0: exciting.
1: That was really.
0: It was. There were military everywhere. It's a little bit strange.
1: That was our show.
0: that was just for me.
1: To let you know that you're entering a different world.
0: You got that right, baby. I was in a different world. I'll tell you, that was one plane I wasn't going to miss. The one taking me out. Yeah. I loved it there, but boy, oh boy. Different world, Bishop.
1: A different world.
0: It was.
1: But it's always nice to be there, too.
0: Yeah,
1: that's
0: when
1: the mission
0: and you have friends.
1: Us.
0: You had your uncle came to that.
1: My nephew came.
0: It was wonderful.
1: Yes, that's
0: and
1: really.
0: And you come almost every year.
1: Almost every year.
0: And you visit the people of St. Mary's and St. Helens.
1: My second home.
0: Ah,
1: yeah, with
0: that's
1: Father
0: right.
1: Chris.
0: Second home. So if anybody's watching and would like to send money to Bishop, send it to me, and I'll make sure he gets it.
1: All right. Yeah, you do.
0: So listen, we have an unbelievable. Just step over here, just a little
1: Thank
0: bit.
1: You.
0: We have an unbelievable. What are you saying? Thank you. What'd I do? Didn't give you anything.
1: I know.
0: Just do what you're told. All right. So, speaking of that, two more bishops are on the show today. Yeah. Our own Bishop Reed from Catholic TV and my dear friend Bishop John Duick. If you bishops would come out. I am surrounded by bishops today, Paul.
1: You are sanctified.
0: Sanctified, yes. Come over here just a little closer. I can't. Wow. Bishop, take your time, by all means. Right there in the,
2: right in the
0: middle
2: of that piano,
0: the crux of the piano, as it were. So listen, three bishops, and we're going to send this video to the Pope and say, what doesn't look right? What doesn't look right, Paul?
3: You want to be a bishop?
0: No, I don't want to be, but I'm just saying, I'm hanging with Bishop Reed. Thank you so much for letting us do this.
2: Oh, my gosh.
0: You are so fun.
2: The pleasure is all mine.
0: Bishop John Duick.
2: There he is.
0: This is interesting for the people at home. Bishop Reed became a bishop because of my show. You probably didn't know that. Bishop Duick became a bishop because I brought Life Team to Dedham. And Bishop Dennis did it because nobody knew him before I introduced him to the world.
1: That's true.
2: So you're like a bishop maker.
0: I'm always the bridesmaid, never the bride. You know what I mean? So that's my thing. Hey, let's sing for the people so we don't talk too much. You're going to know these songs at home. Sing along at home with us. Holy God, we praise thy name.

0: three tenors. Now I have the three bishops.
1: Yeah. And I think Father Ross was up all night practicing that.
0: Oh, God. I gave him the list of songs. He said, what? He said, what? You're kidding me, right? He was singing, this is nothing for him. He could do this with one hand. Well, yeah. That would be silly.
1: I know what you mean. Yeah, we know what you mean.
0: Excellency, excellency, excellency. Chris.
1: Your perfection.
0: I don't even fit in here.
2: Yeah.
0: Anyway, listen, this next one, so we chose some songs we know you'd love, and we also chose some songs that this bishop on my, well, left, if you're looking.
3: Which bishop?
0: Bishop Dennis. Bishop, yeah. Kofi. Yeah. Bishop Dennis Kofi Abenganzi. Yeah. Say your last name again.
4: Abenganzi.
0: Yeah, Abenganzi. Hey, is it good? God bless you. All right. Hail, Holy Queen, sing along at home, please.

0: We sound good, Paul.
1: It's in church.
0: Father Paul. I'm going to call you Bishop Paul.
1: Good enough for church.
0: Bishop Paul. Bishop Paul. Yeah. We're going to promote you today, too. Bishop. Thank you. I was at all of your ordinations. I was
2: wonderful.
0: I was a. I stood up for you or something. I did.
2: Yes,
0: something.
2: Witness.
0: I was a witness. I was like his best man.
2: Yes.
0: I was like John's best man. What happened to you? You had your own best man.
3: I did. I'm sorry.
0: Thank you. The people don't know, but really, you do pick a couple of priests to be. What do you call
4: chaplains?
0: Them? Chaplains.
4: Chaplains. I think
0: that's what I was.
4: Yeah.
0: I was a chaplain to the bishop. That's was that your chaplain?
2: Oh, that's nice.
0: That's nice. I was that's his nice. Attendant, I think.
4: I picked two classmates. If you had been in my class, I would have picked you.
0: Well, if I'd been in your class, I'd be considerably older, though.
4: True enough.
0: I'm just saying.
4: Yeah.
0: I know you
4: look. You got to bring that up.
0: I know, because you look
5: so. Don't pick on the oldest one here, whatever you do, please.
0: Are you the oldest?
1: Hi.
0: Hello. Are you older?
1: A couple of years, yeah.
0: Ooh, baby, huh? We're doing pretty good. Mm-hmm. But we're making it very good. If you give him he brought the cane. You want me to do a little soft shoe? No, never mind. All right. This one's fun. This is one of my favorites because we do it at Life Teen all the time, too. Yeah. And I love hearing the kids sing. Sing along. Amazing Grace.

0: Ben can hear the harmony over here from the bishop.
1: I'm catching a little bit of that.
0: Are you catching it?
1: Yeah, yeah.
0: It's pretty good stuff. Not bad.
2: And not so bad.
1: That's true African harmony.
0: That's right. Yeah. He was the director of the student music.
2: Music in the seminary.
0: In the seminary. They made fun of him. I was with all his classmates when he became a bishop. They go, no, Fabian was.
2: Yeah.
0: He was also very funny because he was ordained by the apostolic nuncio.
2: The Cardinal Filoni.
0: Cardinal Filoni. He's a good friend of Cardinal Ham. So you have Ham and Filoni?
1: And that's no baloney. Oh, <God. laughs>
0: Anyway, Cardinal Filoni. Yeah, exactly. So, but Fabian, his friend, Father Fabian, he was
2: supposed... Yeah, we grew together.
0: Yeah, and he was mocking. He was supposed to be the kind of, then you come... It was very funny.
2: Yes, very funny.
0: Very funny night. Probably didn't translate to funny just then, though. Mm, nothing we can do.
1: But in retrospect.
0: In retrospect, it was hilarious. So, Bishop, I like to ask the guys, and we've had these both on, and Father Paul, too. When you are not being a priest, a bishop in your case, what do you like? What are your hobbies? What do you like to do?
2: First of all, what I like doing is I like visiting people in their homes.
0: Oh, nice.
2: Because when you get to know the people where they are free to speak to you from their heart. But when they come to the office, they are conditioned by the office. So when I'm not doing anything, I take my walk into the neighborhood, say hello to everyone. Then I can see their condition of life as well. So that I can talk to the local authorities because we are in a crisis. We like to build that bridge, helping people overcome the crisis.
0: Real strife in your diocese and the whole country,
2: true.
0: Right?
2: That's true.
0: Yeah.
2: Yes. It's unfortunate because these people are very peaceful. It's only because of war and those who are taking advantage of the crisis because of the resources, gold, diamond. So, you know, these should have been blessings
0: rich,
2: for us.
0: Mineral rich and still the poorest country. Mineral rich.
1: So you're like a bridge builder, a pontifex.
2: I think so. But in any way, we all need to do so.
0: That.
2: We all need to do so to reach out to others.
1: Yeah, I know what you mean about the office, too.
2: Yeah,
1: it creates
0: a formality.
1: Exactly.
0: Yeah.
1: Too much formality.
0: Yeah. That's what I like to... So, one of the things the bishop didn't just say, I thought he might say, too, is we have a shuffleboard game in the rectory, and we get together sometimes. Well, a lot of times when he's home. We got a couple of summers ago. And he loves shuffleboard.
1: Shuffleboard.
0: And he yells at me because you can knock off his puck, you know? And he said, no, you don't want to do that to me. Yeah. In the spirit of Christian charity.
2: This is a Christian push.
0: Exactly. Just give mine a little push. So anyway, Felicity, this is great. Another song to Our Lady, Immaculate Mary.

0: sound good.
1: What a beautiful arrangement. Well,
0: that was
1: of
0: a
1: that.
0: Question, actually.
1: Did you make that up?
2: I don't dare say anything.
0: It wasn't rhetorical. I was curious. Do we sound good?
1: You sounded pretty good. I was afraid that we'd get to the Ave, because sometimes people sing that differently.
0: Ave, Ave.
1: Exactly.
0: They put the accent on the wrong syllable.
1: Right.
0: Why is that?
1: I don't know.
0: How is it
1: different
0: said in,
1: strokes for different folks.
0: How is it said in Latin, the Ave? Ave Maria.
1: Yeah.
0: Ave Maria, right?
1: Different strokes.
0: Well, you did that on a show. Oh, yeah. By the way, when this started, he wouldn't even sing. He's, oh, no, I'm not much of a singer. He's been in every show since. Wow. He's pushed people out of the way. He seriously, we had some guests.
1: Wait a minute now.
0: Pushed them in the face and said, I'm getting on that
1: Bishop
0: show.
1: Bishop Dennis, yes, actually, yes. I am Father Bishop Yuldu. When there's an empty spot, get Reed down here.
3: Wow.
4: By the way.
3: Now you have come, you are there.
0: Yeah, oh, he's the boss now. Now your father, you'll do. We had nobody for the show today. Oh. That's why you're here.
3: So the rules have changed. Yeah.
0: No, I'm kidding.
1: It's like playing shuffleboard, you know? You get pushed out of the way.
0: This is an honor to have three bishops on the show. It seriously is. I'm all kidding aside. These people are impressed. They say, how did Hickey do that? How did he finagle this?
1: You're unbelievable.
0: Well,
2: we all suffered enough, so they get to do something for us.
0: It's actually true. The one thing you all have in common is that I have absolutely picked on you all immensely. Yeah. Even my poor piano player.
5: What about it?
0: I pick on you, too. I'm sorry. I sometimes get letters, stop picking on Father Paul. Mm-hmm. God rest my mother, she would say. He knew my mother very well, too.
3: A lovely lady.
0: Yeah, she was.
3: Yeah.
0: But there's a reason why we didn't play Gentlewoman at the funeral, though. just so we're clear. She was a lovely lady, but we weren't singing Gentlewoman.
3: And she asked for it.
0: I said, no, Ma, you were not a gentlewoman. I'm sorry, that's the truth.
2: She was a girl from Southie, so...
0: She was a Southie girl.
2: She was a Southie girl, and she knew she'd
0: oh, my God, that was the first time we've ever mentioned Southie that we didn't get the bum-bum-bum-bum to the start. There it is. So, listen, we have one more... by the way, I was just thinking to myself, did you want to say hello to anyone? Because we're going to get you a copy of this. Did you want to say hello to the people, obviously,
3: at Bibberati? Yeah, that would be good, yeah.
0: Yeah.
3: I would like to thank...
0: I have good ideas. That's why I have my own show. Go ahead.
3: That's true.
0: Don't let me interrupt. just get it out there.
3: Just to thank all Christians who are praying for us all over the church. I mean, the church is also universal that we know across the Atlantic Ocean, Christians are there, Catholics are there praying, and all those in Bibberati. I told them that I'll be on a show.
0: Did you?
3: I did. I spoke in front to my secretary that I'll be on the show today.
0: Oh, nice.
3: So they are looking forward to seeing the video.
0: The finished product, yeah.
3: Yes. He understands English, so others will try to translate in French for them, yeah.
0: Oh, so, well, then why don't you say hello in French for them? Seriously, because they're going to see it, so say hello.
3: Yes, but then other viewers here.
0: They can handle it. Go ahead. Do it. Not a long hello.
3: Okay, d'accord. 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Je vous remercie.
1: Gosh, I love it when you speak French.
0: I know, you know, it was beautiful, wasn't it, though?
1: Truly.
0: It was very nice. Thank you very much.
1: Oh,
0: I hope at no point did he say, the fat guy on the left is actually the host of the show. That's the guy who I beat up every summer when I come and play. Yeah, you said nice things about me.
3: I do.
0: Okay, thank you, brother. All right. So listen, this is actually my most favorite religious song.
1: It's really not about you.
0: No. Though I have requested
1: just
0: it at my funeral. John, would you sing this at my funeral? Thank you. How great that was. Sing along with us.

0: time. I'm sorry. We were going to try to do the verse, but we do have time. I have to do the close. You know why? Because Bishop Dennis is very good friends of my Bible study on Tuesday nights.
1: Yeah.
0: So this show will play when we're finishing our Bible study. Sometimes, as you know, we hang out a little after and we watch the show. So you say hello to Bible study for me.
2: Oh, the Bible guys, I tell you, hello, and we are fine. Giving you another way of enjoying your parentheses.
0: One night the guy said, well, you better get here. We're into parentheses. So the bishop loves that. I think he meant Corinthians. So anyway.
3: Closer.
0: So we're going to say to you, thank you, Bishop Dennis. Thank you for being on the show.
2: Thank you,
0: Bishop
2: Father.
0: Bishop Reed, as always. Bishop Dua.
2: Yeah.
0: Us. No title. And we'll see you next time.
3: Oh,
0: for
3: this
0: now,
3: is
0: we'll
3: my
0: say,
3: favorite.
0: I'll be seeing you.
3: I love this.

seeing you next time. Again, we thank our good friend Bishop Dennis, all the way from Africa, Bishop Dua, Bishop Reed, and my dear friend Father Paul. We'll see you next time on Go My Way here on...

My name is Father Ixen Chateau. I have been a priest for 13 years in this great Archdiocese of Boston. My vocation started at a very, very young age. My pastor, who was a great, great pastor from France, he was in Haiti for so many years. I was his altar server for so many years. Then I said, oh, I would like to be a priest like this priest. He was so good. He was involved in people's lives in so many ways. He was the only one who had a car in that village. Whenever someone got sick, they went to see him, to bring the sick to the hospital. He was a great man. He was trying his best to bring people to Christ. I said, wow, I would like to be like him. That's the way my vocation started. Then I went to the high school. I said, I want to be a priest, to be like this great priest. Oh, there is so much joy to come to the Catholic TV Mass, to sit the Catholic TV Mass, especially for those who are unable to go to church. They're homebound, they're sick. There are so many nursing homes around here. Whenever I go to the hospital or to a nursing homes or to the shopping malls, everyone always say, oh, I know you, I know you, I know you from the TV, I know you. Almost everywhere I go, people always point their finger at me and say, I know you from the TV, from the Catholic Mass. That gives me lots of joy. Then they always say, thank you for doing the Catholic TV Mass. The Catholic TV Mass has touched so many lives.

0: Face to Face with Archbishop Gustavo is brought to you by the University of the Incarnate Word.
1: So, Archbishop?
2: Yes.
1: I heard that your birthday is right around Christmas.
2: Yes, that's the 21st.
1: That's my best friend's birthday as well. So, what is your favorite birthday Christmas mashup memory? Did you ever have to celebrate them together because they were so close?
2: We did. You know, as we were talking earlier,
3: right? My family is in San Luis Potosí.
2: All of them. I'm the only one in the U.S.
1: Yeah.
2: And I'm the oldest of two.
1: Wow.
2: So, one was born the 24th of December. And another one at the beginning of January. So it was always Christmas. Forget about your birthday.
1: Would you say it's your favorite holiday then?
2: Oh, Christmas?
1: Mm-hmm.
2: Christmas and Easter.
1: Obviously.
2: My favorite.
1: Mine too.
2: Yeah, those two seasons are very, very special for me. Mm-hmm. At Christmas, I was remembering very happy occasion.
1: Who is your, who is your confirmation saint or your favorite saint that you feel like you pray for intercession the most?
2: Well, the most is a woman.
1: Love it.
2: A mother.
1: Mm-hmm.
2: And her name is Concepcion Cabrera. The nickname is Conchita.
1: Okay. Mm-hmm.
2: Also, to a priest, his name is Felix. And then, St. Augustine.
1: Wow.
3: St. Augustine. Because
2: my name, Gustavo, is derivates from Augustine.
1: Do you take a lot of, I guess, inspiration from your name? I do. So I'm named after the Archangel Gabriel, the messenger.
2: The messenger.
1: And I love it, especially doing theater and being a playwright and stuff.
2: Part of that.
1: Yeah, and I take so much inspiration from that. So do you take inspiration from your name?
2: Yes, but it's because, well, I have my father's name. And there are many other Gustavos in my family.
1: Mm-hmm.
2: Nephew. Two, at least. But it's because of Augustine. And so every year, the Feast of St. Augustine is the 28th of August.
3: So, while June, I begin to read a new book or to see a movie, if there is one, on St. Augustine, to get ready for that day. It is so very sublime.
1: It's beautiful. I love that.
2: It's an Augustine. It's this process of conversion. Mm. You know how God can with God. He cannot be good. And that was his life. He was in a very wrong direction with the prayers of his mother. St. Monica helped him a lot.
1: Okay, so 15 siblings, or 14 siblings, and you're number one. Do you think that your mother's prayers had a big impact on you becoming part of religious life and now Archbishop? And do you have any other siblings who took that vocation on?
2: Well, I will start with the second question.
3: I have another sister that is a nun.
1: Wow, okay.
2: Not in this scene, next year. And a brother who is a priest.
3: But I would say
2: that I knew how powerful were the prayers of my parents
3: until I was in.
2: You see?
1: Mm-hmm.
2: I mean, there were prayers. I was
3: very much involved in the parish, in service, and in the political life, in social life of the town. That town, that city, is the size of San Antonio.
1: Wow, okay.
3: In number of people.
1: Mm-hmm.
3: Not in geography.
2: Yeah.
3: But when I was already in, is when I found out the power of all your question is a key. You know, I don't know if you call who asked me that question. For me. But they were very powerful. So when I found out, I saw how they really wanted me in my vocation. They never expressed like, that would be great, but nothing. But when I got in, I found out how much they were doing. And the support, even now, my parents are still living. And they just celebrated 69 years of marriage.
1: That's beautiful.

0: And now tell me about your family.
1: I would say that they are equally very spiritual, very religious. I do think it has a lot to do with the Mexican and indigenous spirituality that's been passed down to generations and generations on both sides of my family.
0: From where? Which area? Where's the place?
1: Yeah, so on my dad's side of the family, we've been in the in Texas for generations and generations and generations. His blood, as far as I know, is Mexican-American and then Apache Indian. And then,
0: wow.
1: Yeah, and so my mom's side, she's 70% Mesoamerican indigenous, and then the rest is European blood. And so her family's from Monterrey, as we
0: in all this area, let's call the center of all this region was in Saltillo, this close to Monterrey.
1: Yeah.
0: It's next to it.
1: Mm-hmm.
0: That was kind of the center. And then Linares. So

0: when all this was Mexico. So there were many people Mexican here. And that's what explains the indigenous part of life. That's wonderful.
1: Yeah, I love it. And I feel it all the time, especially in prayer. I talk a lot. How do I say this? I guess to people outside of that culture, I think that there's a lot of misunderstanding when it comes to indigenous spirituality and our rituals and how we pray, especially when it comes to things like blessing the house and umas olsen, you know, burning things around the house and cleansing. My parents often like pray over us and cleanse us with some sort of smoke or something. And I think to people outside of that culture, it seems like
0: strange.
1: Yes.
0: Sure. Or even for some, it's like something is wrong.
1: Evil or something. Yeah.
0: It's not.
1: It's not. So I'm so glad we relate on that.
0: Those are my roots. Mm-hmm. In Mexico, something that didn't happen in the US. Mm-hmm. The mestizaje happened the first night. So the mixing already took place and multiplied. In the US, when people that were coming from Europe, they were established, the Germans here, the English here, the Italians here, in the East Coast. And it took a long time for them to mix.
1: Yes.
0: But not with us.
1: Yeah.
0: The mixing happened right away.
1: Yes, sir.
0: And that's why we have mestizo face. Women, for example, many dresses are white with red hair.
1: That's how it is on my mom's side of the family.
0: Yes.
1: We have some that look like me and some...
0: We didn't ask, oh, so you don't belong to the family? You know, with the red hair, you don't belong to this family. No! We understood that mixing took place from the very beginning.
1: So I have this working theory, kind of, about Our Lady of Guadalupe. Because I was very lucky. You asked about my parents earlier. I was very lucky to grow up with parents who could answer anything about Catholicism and faith, any question I had since I was a kid. My dad went to Our Lady of the Lake, so he had theology and teachings and stuff. And something that he pointed out to me is that Our Lady of Guadalupe is one of the only apparitions of Mary when she's pregnant. And so to me, I feel like there was this new way, this new life of practicing our faith when we mixed in the indigenous spirituality with Catholicism. And I feel like there is such a deeper meaning, I guess.
0: In particular, the experience of the Guadalupe, the first few years of the Franciscans, monks, religious, came from Spain, got settled in Mexico. They were trying to convey the message of Christ to the people. God. Well, there were very few baptisms.
1: Mm-hmm.
0: It was very difficult. They didn't know how to communicate. But 10 years later, the foundation of Mexico City was in 1521. Our Lady Guadalupe appeared in 1531, in 10 years.
1: Mm-hmm.
0: In the first year, there were 8 million people baptized. Because with the expression of Our Lady Guadalupe, the indigenous, they felt connected.
1: Mm-hmm. Exactly.
0: You know, the ones who came from Spain, they were trying to build in every pyramid a very Spanish church.
1: Mm-hmm.
0: On top of that. And the sun is not God. The moon is not God. The stars and Our Lady of Guadalupe is with the sun, the stars, the moon.
1: Mm-hmm.
0: And it says, but the true God is here.
1: Mm-hmm.
0: And so for them was like,
1: there it is.
0: That is.
1: Yeah.
0: You know?
1: Yes.
0: And then if you see
2: Our Lady of Guadalupe dress, all the flowers grow the core of the clothing is like a letter for the missions.
1: Mm-hmm.
2: It's just signs.
1: That's beautiful.
2: Not letters.
1: I didn't know that. That's beautiful.
2: Yeah.
1: She's, I
2: when
1: feel
2: you
1: like.
2: See, it, see all the signs.
1: Mm-hmm.
2: It really runs out.
1: I feel like every time I talk about Our Lady of Guadalupe, I learn something new about her. It's one of my favorite stories.

0: Knesset has done studies on her, on the Tilma, because in the case of Aurelio Lupe, it's not that she just appeared and then disappeared. She stayed in the top of San Pandil, who is 500 years old. And the material, who I have cased myself.
1: Wow.
0: Was allowed to do that.
1: That's beautiful.
0: It's one of the most powerful experiences I have had. Because usually you see this glass, she's there in the basilica, right? But they turn it around to clean it, and it's just a big safe in which they measure your temperature, your breathing, like for 5 minutes, and then you can enter into the vault.
1: Wow.
0: And you can see it. Right? You can see the material. How that material does it exist after 500 years? So, it's not a mass painting. So the NASA was allowed to do studies. And they were able to get in for days, guys, the people who were there for her.
1: Wow.
0: Imagine.
1: I did not know that.
0: And those are the studies for NASA. I mean, this is not religious, but the church says what. They did the studies, and they can tell who was there when Juan Diego gave the roses. So that's why my second name is Cuauhtlatoatzin.
1: So beautiful. I'm going to have to practice that one. That's such a beautiful name.
0: And also, as you know, even though was all this happened in Mexico City, this has gone beyond the she doesn't need papers.
1: That's true.
0: You go to Italy and he's there. Somebody was telling me last week that they have it in Africa, in India.
1: She follows me everywhere. I've gotten to travel to some places and she's showed up pretty much everywhere I've gone. I went to I got lucky and got to study abroad in London, and they were having they had this museum about female deities from all kinds of walks of faith, and at the end she was there, and it was Our Lady of Guadalupe, and I took home a little statue because she follows me everywhere I go. Yes. I love talking about her.
0: Yes. Oh, me too. And we'll have the opportunity because the feast day, it's her feast day. It's coming.
1: Yes, yes.
0: And she is a patroness of your diocese.
1: Oh, wow.
0: Each diocese has a patron saint. This is for my time. That's why you go to all the churches. So, in the 19 counties,
1: wow. Was that kind of a sign for you when... So, I don't really know how you became the Archbishop of San Antonio, but when that happened, was it like, oh, my mom's calling me home. This is where I'm supposed to be.
0: Even I arrived first in San Jose. Not really like Washington, anyone. Then in Oregon, she was in Washington State. In Alaska, she was.
1: Wow.
0: And then

0: problem? And of course, you know. But when I arrived here, it was the beaches. It was everywhere. It's like, wow, what a blessed place to be.
1: And I've been very happy.
0: I just surrendered 2 days ago, 14 years.
1: Congratulations.
0: Serving here in San Diego. I'm very happy.
1: That's awesome.
0: Yeah.
1: Love the 210. Love the 210.

0: Now that you said earlier that you're studying theater. So, you know, give a thought about how you can create a story about Lady Guadalupe in a very historical way, but in contemporary settings. And that people that will feel connected.
1: I love that idea. Yes. So, yeah, my undergraduate degree is in theater, and my current graduate studies is in pastoral ministry.
0: Pastoral ministry?
1: Yeah. And so people always ask, like, how do you plan on putting those together? And to me, that was always the plan. I always wanted to write plays that would talk about social justice issues or reflected my faith.
0: Do we communicate values?
1: Exactly. Exactly. So, to me, it was a no-brainer. But I've always planned since I was in high school to write, direct, perform in plays that reflected my faith, that reflected my values.
0: Well,
1: so I love that idea.
0: Let me say that.

0: this is not a business type of thing. Which is not true completely. But many because I think that doing pastoral ministry, doing pastoral in mind, it's like a waste of time. It's like it will not be productive. And the combination of theater.
1: I feel so
0: relieved.
1: It's funny you say that. I have taken so much inspiration from Solomon. He's kind of just appeared also throughout my time in pastoral ministry. And it's always really stuck out to me two things. When God asks him what he wants. And he doesn't say riches. He doesn't say women. He doesn't say anything. He says he wants wisdom. And I feel like throughout my life, that's always kind of how I've been. I don't really care for anything material. I wanted to live well, and I wanted to live wisely. And then the second is when he's asking God to bring him the men who will help him build the temple and the kingdom that he wants to build on this earth for God. And that's how I feel about anywhere that I go in my career. I have no worry about how it's going to happen, because I feel that if I just keep praying and I keep asking and I have that little mustard seed faith, that God's going to bring the people that I need. So,
0: that's beautiful.
1: Thank you.
0: And it will happen. Well, I'm sure. Says we can raise you. You're free. It's very easy to let our freedom be ruled by things, power, prestige. You're free? You're a free woman.
1: Mm-hmm. You're right. Yeah. It feels good.
0: Sure. It is good for you to hear it, because you need to honor it. Thank God for it. And to develop it. Even to promote it. When you see any kind of slavery, any kind of oppression, you have every part of it. You should do something. Sometimes we'll be very active. Sometimes we'll be hard. You cannot be indifferent. Oppression.

0: that, what they call now, the slavery today. Because they think about the slaves in the history of the U.S., the history of the world in Europe and in Africa. There is a slavery, actually. But yeah, so, be free. Be free.
1: Thank you for that.
0: Because the freedom will lead you to be so creative in here. Some people, they are constrained in their creativity. They are not free. And so it has to be this way, this way, this way.
1: It is. I always tell people that one of my favorite things about the Bible is that God tells us, the first thing he tells us is that he's a creative. And you know, like later in the Bible, I am the Word, I am love. But the first thing he tells us is that he's creative and what he makes is good.
0: Very good.
1: Very good. And I tell people, I teach religious education to sixth graders. I'm teaching them the Old Testament, which is very interesting. But I'm kind of trying to like instill this idea into them.

0: that's when the Holy Spirit is working through them, is when they're aligned with their creativity and aligned with their gifts and what God put them here for. I teach them at Our Lady of Grace off of McCullough.
1: Oh my God.

0: Yes.
1: Well, this is a break for you.
0: Definitely. I do have to get up early. And I love doing it because sixth grade, I feel like, is so hard. I remember being in sixth grade. So I really like being someone that they can look to. I'm older, but I'm young. And so I think to them, I'm hoping they'll think it's cool, like, to continue your faith and to continue to be devoted and to continue passing on knowledge and why it's important to learn these things so they can be the next people. So I really enjoy it.
1: But one of the lessons, you're getting away, so you're in Christmas too.
0: Yes.
1: It's a beautiful tree.
0: I'm curious who the gifts are for. I don't see our names, so.
1: No.

0: I got confirmed in Bernie as St. Peter the Apostle.
1: St. Peter. Mm-hmm. That's what you should
0: do. Yes, yes.
1: So it was like 8 years ago.
0: I was 16, almost. It was, yeah, it was 9 years ago. Wow.
2: Archbishop Gustavo, you're making me feel old.
3: St. Pelagio. So she's the patron saint of actresses, and I loved her story.
1: So she's a zealot. Mm-hmm.
2: And my one of my favorite parts about her is that she,
3: once she converted, she shaved her head and went and lived with monks, and nobody knew that she was a woman until the day that she died. And they had to undress her to bury her, and that's when they realized that she was a woman. So I grew up with all brothers. I think it's definitely Europe. I don't know if it was Italy or Spain. I believe it was somewhere in that area. She has two names, and it's St. Pelagia the Harlot and then St. Pelagia of, and I can't remember where she's from. I loved her story. I grew up with all brothers, and so I feel like I grew up having to pretend to be very masculine.
1: You have to fit.
3: Yes, yes. And I have to be just as good as my brothers and just as manly as my brothers. So I loved that, that ending of the story for her. Merry Christmas.
1: Merry Christmas. And we are going to get our gift.

that would be

0: and pray to Mary in consecration, because Jesus, our Savior, he died on the cross for our sins. He stretched out his arms and he died. And from the cross, he said, he gave us his mother to pray to. And I pray to Mary daily for help and guidance, and it's been wonderful.
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2: 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Dr. Gregory Bottaro will join us to discuss his new book, The Power of Listening Well, and how authentic listening can open hearts, strengthen relationships, and create meaningful conversations about faith. 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

Hello, dear friends, and welcome to our program, Living in the Light of Christ. I'm Father Anthony Mihalik, a Redemptorist priest, and we are coming to you from our Redemptorist retreat house of San Alfonso, located on the beautiful shore of the Atlantic in Long Branch, New Jersey. Each morning, we are blessed with the light of the sun rising slowly from the far horizon of the ocean. How beautiful is the serenity and peace that comes with the light of each morning. And we humbly give our grateful thanks to God for the gift of another day. Here we find a place to step away from the noise and the busyness of the world. Here we find a place of serenity and peace, a place to commune with God, a singular place of holy ground. In this series, we invite you to enter into a place of stillness and inner peace. We invite you to an inner silence that allows the voice of Christ Jesus to speak from a place deep within. We invite you now to enter into a brief time of retreat, a time of intimacy with the person of Christ Jesus, who calls us to live each new day in the radiance of His light, His peace, and His love. In the tender compassion of our God, the dawn from on high shall break upon us to shine on those who dwell in darkness and the shadow of death, and to guide our feet into the way of peace.

This is a reading from the Holy Gospel according to Matthew. Then Jesus came from Galilee to John at the Jordan to be baptized by him. John tried to prevent him, saying,

I need to be baptized by you, and yet you are coming to me. Jesus said to him in reply, Allow it now, for thus it is fitting for us to fulfill all righteousness. Then he allowed him. After Jesus was baptized, he came up from the water, and behold, the heavens were opened for him. And he saw the Spirit of God descending like a dove and coming upon him. And a voice came from the heavens saying, This is my beloved Son, with whom I am well pleased.

The central mystery of our faith as baptized Christians is the sublime mystery of the Blessed Trinity. God has revealed God's self as Father, Son, and Holy Spirit, three distinct persons in one God. This is central to our understanding of God. And at the baptism of Christ, we see a very clear presentation of this central mystery. For as Christ ascends from the waters of the Jordan, having been baptized by John, the Spirit of God descended like a dove and came upon him. And the Father's voice from heaven is heard, "This is my beloved Son, with whom I am well pleased." Here we are given the mystery of God as Father, Son, and Holy Spirit. Those of us who are Catholic begin and end our prayers by invoking God as Father, Son, and Holy Spirit. God the Father has made his face visible to us in the incarnation of Jesus Christ. And it is Jesus who consistently points us back to the reality of God as Father and the oneness of God as Father, Son, and Holy Spirit. Yes, profound and sublime mystery, yet so present to us in the coming of Christ. In the Gospel of John, at the table of the Last Supper, Philip says to Jesus, "Master, show us the Father, and that will be enough for us." And Jesus responds to Philip with what I have always thought to be a feeling of great sadness. Jesus responds by saying, "Philip, all this time I have been with you, and still you do not recognize me. He who sees me sees the Father. How can you say, 'Show us the Father'? Do you not believe that I am in the Father and the Father is in me?" And yet, when Jesus prayed, he did not pray to himself. He prayed to the Father. Again, the great mystery of the triune God, Father, Son, and Holy Spirit. And when the apostles said to Jesus, "Teach us to pray," Jesus answered them by pointing them to the Father. He told them, and he tells us, "When you pray, say, 'Our Father,

who art in heaven, hallowed be thy name. Jesus prayed to God as Father, and he tells us to do the same. How often, though, we forget this, and how often we pray the Our Father, yet the words of this prayer perhaps never fully enter our consciousness. To call God Father, as Jesus has told us to, is to claim our status as children of God. It is to claim the inherent dignity of a child of God and heir to the kingdom of God. And to claim our status as children of God commissions us to seek the holy will of God, our Father, here, in this time, here, on this earth. And what is the Father's will for us? Above all else, it is to make the love of God visible and concrete in this world by the way we choose to love God with all our heart, with all our strength, all our mind, and then by the way in which we choose to love one another. And finally, and just as importantly, by the way we come to understand true love of our very self. As children of God, the Father, we're called to love God with everything that is in us and to love our neighbor as we love ourselves. As children of God and disciples of Christ, we're called to a higher consciousness of our responsibility to seek God's truth, God's justice, God's peace, and God's love above all else. The will of our Heavenly Father is that this world, so beloved of God, might become a place where the radiant light of Christ is fully embraced. Sadly, we know that this is often not the case. In fact, it is so often the opposite. As St. John has told us, the light had come into the world, but the world preferred the darkness. As children of the Father, disciples of Christ, we're called to bear within us the radiance of the light of Christ, and we're called to hold high the torch of faith without compromise, with courage, and above all, with humility. Jesus said, "I have come not to do my will, but the will of the one who sent me, the Father." And he taught us to pray to the Father, "Thy kingdom come, thy will be done on earth as it is in heaven." As his disciples, we walk closely with him and we learn from him. For this is the only way that we come to know and to do the holy will of our Father in heaven. Living every day in Christ is the only way we come to know the depth of the love that comes to us

from God, our Father. That love is a very personal love, and it is an eternal love. It is the reason everything came to be. For again, as St. John has told us, God is love. God is love. This does not simply mean that God loves, but rather that the very essence of God is love. And God so loved the world, St. John writes, that he sent his only Son. From the beginning, God the Father has reached out to us in love. And even before the inception of time, each one of us has been held lovingly in the mind of God. That is perhaps not an easy concept to embrace, yet it is the truth that we must embrace. In the book of the prophet Jeremiah, chapter 31, verse 3, we hear through Jeremiah the words of God the Father, who says, I have loved you with an eternal love, with an everlasting love. And in the book of the prophet Isaiah, chapter 43, verses 1, 2, God says, I have called you by name, and you are mine. Can you hear God the Father calling you his beloved child by name? Listen to the voice of God the Father speaking to you now. I have loved you with an eternal and everlasting love. I have called you by name, and you are mine. When our first parents, Adam and Eve, disobeyed the Father, they separated themselves from God. They became lost children, lost, hiding in confusion, in fear, and in shame. But our loving Father says, I cannot leave them alone. I cannot leave them alone in the darkness of their sin. I cannot bear separation from my beloved children. And so we are given the gift of redemption in Jesus Christ. And here is the great Paschal mystery. It is here, in Christ Jesus, we see the fullness of the Father's love for us. Once again, we read in the Gospel of John, for God so loved the world. That is you and me. God so loved the world that he sent his only Son so that those who believe in him, in Christ, might not perish, but might have eternal life. Our God, who is Father, calls each one of us by name, calls us beloved children, and says, you are mine. To believe this and to live this truth is to understand the truth of who we are and whose we are.
we belong to God who has loved us for all eternity, and who calls us now to live in that love and to bring that love into this world. To live this truth with our whole heart, our whole soul, with all our mind and with all our strength. Yes.

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1: Here at San Alfonso Retreat House, we see the ocean every day. It might appear as if we take in the whole ocean, for the expanse we see is vast and wide. We know, however, that we are only seeing a very small part, indeed, a minute fraction of the ocean. I think that often we might have a similar experience with regard to our faith, wherein we see the surface, and it is vast and wide, but it is just that. It is only the surface. Jesus is calling all of us to go deep into the mystery of our faith, and to not simply skim across the surface. He calls us to plumb the depths of His mercy and love, which takes us so much farther into the beauty and the greatness of our God, who loves us beyond our understanding or our imagining. For the love of God is beyond the depth of the ocean. We will never fully comprehend the extent of God's love for us, nor are we expected to do so. But we must go deeper into the infinite mystery of God. And there, we bow humbly before the intimate love and infinite mercy of our God that has come to us in Christ Jesus.
2: I know that a great concern of many Christians, many Catholics, is to know, what is God's will for me? How many times I've heard, "Father, if only I knew what God wants me to do." Of course, it is something we all want to know and something that we all want to accomplish, the holy will of God. But is there another way of looking at this? The question, what is God's will for me? It's of supreme importance. What does God want me to do? But I don't think it's the first question we should ask. The first question is not, what does God want me to do? But rather, who is God calling me to be? If we know who we are in God, then the doing of God's will comes very naturally. The first question must be the question of being. Who is God calling me to be? How is God calling me to understand myself in this time, in my life, here on this earth? Who am I in the sight of God? The answer is, of course, quite simple, yet once again, profound mystery. I am God's beloved child. That is who I am. I am created in the image and the likeness of God. I am redeemed in Christ Jesus. And I am lovingly embraced by God, who is Father, Son, and Holy Spirit. And it is from this existential understanding of self, it is from this understanding of self that I now live the everyday realities of my life. If I know this essential truth, and if I seek every day to grow closer in loving relationship to the one who calls me so lovingly unto Himself, Jesus, the light of the world,

0: then indeed I will know what God is calling me to do. My being will point me to the doing, and I will choose to be a light in the darkness. I will seek truth that is of God alone. I will work in whatever humble way I am able to make the little patch of earth where I live a more peaceful place, a more just place, a more merciful place, a more loving place. And my prayers will go forth into the world, that this whole world that God so loves will become a world of justice, a world of peace, a world of love for all the children of God, for all of humanity. If I know who I am, then in my own humble way, I will bring the light of Christ into the darkness, simply by knowing that he dwells within me and he is leading me. For his spirit has become one with my spirit, not because of any merit on my part, but simply because God is my Father, and I desire every day to recommit myself to Christ Jesus and to be led by the Spirit of God alone. Here we find the truth of self and the holy will of God. Our life is not about function. Our life is about being. We are disciples of Christ, and we walk the journey of faith in him. And every day of this life on earth, we choose once again to live in the radiance of his divine light.
1: Thank you for joining us here at San Alfonso for this brief time of retreat. We hope you will join us again next time for another episode of Living in the Light of Christ. Until then, may the peace of Christ dwell richly within you, and may his radiant light be upon you always. Amen. From the rising of the sun to its setting, may the name of the Lord be praised.

Hi, my name is Ryan Lynch. I am the organist here at Catholic TV and also music director at St. Raphael in Medford. I've been attracted to the church and church music for a long time. Been in the choir a lot since I was 6 or 7. And I started with a piano, and eventually my parish organist retired, and I started filling in for him while they were looking for a substitute when I was about 12 or 13. So that's when I got started. Any hymn that's rousing, like Lift High the Cross, Holy God, We Praise Thy Name, something that when it's a grand hymn, it's like full organ, kind of motivates people more to sing with more gusto and praise. Meeting a lot of different people from around the archdiocese that you normally wouldn't meet if you were stuck in your little parish bubble your entire time. Watching the clock, and we have a limited amount of time at every Mass, and we have to make sure that we're always at a certain spot at a certain moment. We have to be ready to adapt and change things on the fly, so that's probably one of the biggest challenges. But once you get in the routine, it's like second nature. Maybe just like being in the middle of a song and having to cut it abruptly because time was running out, so having to end like mid-sentence, and that was probably one of them. I really like classic rock, and I listen to a lot of Eagles, Billy Joel, and stuff like that.

0: In the name of the Father, the Son, and the Holy Spirit.
1: Amen.
0: May the Lord be with you.
1: And with your spirit.
0: As we gather for this Mass, let us also always begin by asking for God's gift of mercy.
1: Lord Jesus, you came to reconcile us to one another and to the Father. Lord, have mercy.
2: Lord, have mercy.
1: Lord Jesus, you heal the wounds of sin and division. Christ, have mercy.
2: Christ, have mercy.
1: Lord Jesus, you intercede for us with your Father. Lord, have mercy.
2: Lord, have mercy.
0: May Almighty God have mercy on us, forgive us our sins, and bring us to everlasting life.
1: Amen.
0: Glory to God in the highest, and on earth peace to people of goodwill. We praise you, we bless you, we adore you, we glorify you. We give you thanks for your great glory. Lord God, Heavenly King, O God, Almighty Father, Lord Jesus Christ, only begotten Son, Lord God, Lamb of God, Son of the Father, you take away the sins of the world, have mercy on us. You take away the sins of the world, receive our prayer. You are seated at the right hand of the Father, have mercy on us. For you alone are the Holy One, you alone are the Lord, you alone are the Most High, Jesus Christ, with the Holy Spirit, in the glory of God the Father. Amen. Let us pray. O God, who in the abasement of your Son have raised up a fallen world, fill your faithful with holy joy, for on those you have rescued from slavery to sin, you bestow eternal gladness. Through our Lord Jesus Christ, your Son, who lives and reigns with you in the unity of the Holy Spirit, God, forever and ever.
1: Amen.
3: A reading from the book of the prophet Zechariah. Thus says the Lord, rejoice heartily, O daughter Zion. Shout for joy, O daughter Jerusalem. See, your king shall come to you. A just savior is he, meek and riding on an ass, on a colt, the foal of an ass. He shall banish the chariot from Ephraim and the horse from Jerusalem. The warrior's bow shall be banished, and he shall proclaim peace to the nations.

0: nations. His dominion shall be from sea to sea and from the river to the ends of the earth. The word of the Lord.
1: Thanks be to God.

0: A reading from the letter of St. Paul to the Romans. Brothers and sisters, you are not in the flesh. On the contrary, you are in the Spirit, if only the Spirit of God dwells in you. Whoever does not have the Spirit of Christ does not belong to him. If the Spirit of the one who raised Jesus from the dead dwells in you, the one who raised Christ from the dead will give life to your mortal bodies also, through his Spirit that dwells in you. Consequently, brothers and sisters, we are not debtors to the flesh, to live according to the flesh. For if you live according to the flesh, you will die. But if by the Spirit you put to death the deeds of the body, you will live. The word of the Lord.
1: Thanks be to God.

0: The Lord be with you.
1: And with your spirit.
0: A reading from the Holy Gospel according to Matthew.
2: Glory to you, Lord.
0: At that time, Jesus exclaimed, "I give praise to you, Father, Lord of heaven and earth, for although you have hidden these things from the wise and the learned, you have revealed them to the little ones. Yes, Father, such has been your gracious will. All things have been handed over to me by my Father. No one knows the Son.

0: Son except the Father, and no one knows the Father except the Son, and anyone to whom the Son wishes to reveal him. Come to me, all you who labor and are burdened, and I will give you rest. Take my yoke upon you and learn from me, for I am meek and humble of heart, and you will find rest for yourselves. For my yoke is easy and my burden light. The Gospel of the Lord.
1: Praise to you, Lord Jesus Christ.

How are you doing today? Are you tired? Are you feeling overwhelmed? Maybe a little depressed? Maybe sad? Maybe grieving? Maybe just having lots of aches and pains? And so we hear Jesus say, "Come to me, you who are burdened. Find life burdensome, and I will give you rest." You know, I say this all the time, and I want to say it now lest I forget. You know, I often tell people if there are at least three things you must always remember and I hope truly believe, and that is that God is, and that God cares, and that God can. God is with you, God cares for you, and God can save you and heal you and help you and strengthen you and encourage you and empower you. And the Lord most powerfully demonstrates that by the sending us his only son. You know, Jesus always says, "Come," before he says, "Go." "Come to me," before he says, "Go to them." "Come to me." When he made disciples, he gathered to himself, he taught them, he equipped them, and said, "Now, go make disciples. Go teach what I commanded you." We must always follow him in that order. Come to him. Sometimes we feel that, you know, I have to, the responsibilities of maybe being a parent, being a, whatever your employment is, or simply being a good grandmother or grandfather, or whatever it is, responsibilities, it's like, sometimes I feel like I don't have enough strength, or I don't, you know, it's too overwhelming. And so Jesus always says, "Yeah, come to me, so I can give you what you need." The Lord gives us everything we need to do everything he requires. And so when he says, "Come if you're burdened," and first we might think he says, "Come and take my yoke." Well, if you're already feeling burdened, don't want to take another yoke? Really, Jesus is saying this. Let's make an exchange. My yoke for your yoke. What does my yoke look like? Look at a crucifix. Look at the, you know, the suffering. Look at the heart, you know, the beat up body, the nails, the yoke of sin. It's too much for any of us. And so he takes that on. He says, "Now, take my yoke." What is his yoke? To tell the world about him and all he has done in his goodness for you. That's your job. That's your yoke. That's your call. So come and let him relieve you. Let him forgive you. Let him heal you. Let him remind you how much he loves you. Let him restore you. So then you have what it takes to go and tell others about what a Savior you have in Jesus. And you can tell them, "Go to him," and then he'll send you to others.

0: Let us profess our faith. I believe in one God, the Father Almighty, maker of heaven and earth, of all things visible and invisible. I believe in one Lord Jesus Christ, the only begotten Son of God, born of the Father before all ages, God from God, light from light, true God from true God, begotten, not made, consubstantial with the Father. Through him all things were made, for us and for our salvation. He came down from heaven, and by the Holy Spirit was incarnate of the Virgin Mary and became man. For our sake he was crucified under Pontius Pilate. He suffered death and was buried, and rose again on the third day, in accordance with the Scriptures. He ascended into heaven, and is seated at the right hand of the Father. He will come again in glory to judge the living and the dead, and his kingdom will have no end. I believe in the Holy Spirit, the Lord, the giver of life, who proceeds from the Father and the Son, who with the Father and the Son is adored and glorified, who has spoken through the prophets. I believe in one holy Catholic and apostolic church. I confess one baptism for the forgiveness of sins, and I look forward to the resurrection of the dead and the life of the world to come. Amen. Sisters and brothers, God reveals the secrets of his kingdom to those who, like children, are humble in spirit. In humility, then, we make our prayers to the Father, confident that he will answer our petitions.
1: For the leaders of the church, may their preaching of the presence of Christ among us answer the deepest yearnings of human hearts throughout the world. We pray to the Lord.
0: Lord, hear our prayer.
1: For those in authority in secular affairs, may they exercise their function in humble service and dedication rather than seek to achieve their own personal glory. We pray to the Lord.
0: Lord, hear our prayer.
1: For an openness to life within the sacrament of marriage and an increase in vocations to the priesthood, the permanent diaconate, and religious life, we pray to the Lord.
0: Lord, hear our prayer.
1: For all those in our Sunday TV Mass community, we remember and especially pray for our friends and benefactors who generously help to make this ministry possible. We pray to the Lord.
0: Lord, hear our prayer. Father, we make our prayers to you, knowing that you will give us all the graces we need as you share our daily burdens, through Christ our Lord.
1: Amen.

0: Let us pray, friends, that my sacrifice and yours be acceptable to God, the Almighty Father.
1: May the Lord accept the sacrifice at your hands for the praise and glory of his name, for our good and the good of all his holy church.
0: May this oblation dedicated to your name purify us, O Lord, and day by day bring our conduct closer to the life of heaven through Christ our Lord.
1: Amen.
0: The Lord be with you.
1: And with your spirit.
0: Lift up your hearts.
1: We lift them up to the Lord.
0: Let us give thanks to the Lord our God.
1: It is right and just.
0: It is truly right and just, our duty and our salvation, always and everywhere to give you thanks, Lord, Holy Father, Almighty and Eternal God, through Christ our Lord. For by his birth, he brought renewal to humanity's fallen state, and by his suffering, canceled out our sins. By his rising from the dead, he has opened the way to eternal life, and by ascending to you, O Father, he has unlocked the gates of heaven. And so with the company of angels and saints, we sing the hymn of your praise as without end we acclaim.

You are indeed holy, O Lord, the fount of all holiness. Make holy, therefore, these gifts, we pray, by sending down your Spirit upon them like the dewfall, that they may become for us the body and blood of our Lord Jesus Christ. At the time he was betrayed and entered willingly into his passion, he took bread and, giving thanks, broke it and gave it to his disciples, saying, "Take this, all of you, and eat of it, for this is my body, which will be given up for you." In a similar way, when supper was ended, he took the chalice, and once more giving thanks, he gave it to his disciples, saying, "Take this, all of you, and drink from it, for this is the chalice of my blood, the blood of the new and eternal covenant, which will be poured out for you and for many for the forgiveness of sins. Do this in memory of me."

0: Therefore, as we celebrate the memorial of his death and resurrection, we offer you, Lord, the bread of life and the chalice of salvation, giving thanks that you've held us worthy to be in your presence and minister to you. Humbly, we pray that, partaking of the body and blood of Christ, we may be gathered into one by the Holy Spirit. Remember, Lord, your church spread throughout the world and bring her to the fullness of charity, together with Leo, our Pope, and Robert, our Bishop, and all the clergy. Remember also our brothers and sisters who have fallen asleep in the hope of the resurrection and all who have died. In your mercy, welcome them into the light of your face. And have mercy on us all, we pray, that with the Blessed Virgin Mary, Mother of God, Blessed Joseph, her spouse, with the blessed apostles and all the saints who have pleased you throughout the ages, may we merit to be co-heirs to eternal life and may praise and glorify you through your Son, Jesus Christ.
1: Through him, with him, and in him, O God, Almighty Father,

0: Let us pray with confidence to the Father in the words our Savior gave us. Our Father, who art in heaven, hallowed be thy name. Thy kingdom come, thy will be done, on earth as it is in heaven. And give us this day our daily bread, and forgive us our trespasses, as we forgive those who trespass against us. And lead us not into temptation, but deliver us from evil. Deliver us, Lord, we pray, from every evil. Graciously grant peace in our days, that by the help of your mercy, we may be always free from sin and safe from all distress, as we await the blessed hope and the coming of our Savior, Jesus Christ. The kingdom, the power, and the glory are yours, now and forever. Lord Jesus Christ, who said to your apostles, "Peace I leave you, my peace I give you," look not on our sins, but on the faith of your church, and graciously grant her peace and unity in accordance with your will, who live and reign forever and ever.
1: Amen.
0: May the peace of the Lord be with you always.
1: And with your spirit. Let us offer each other the sign of peace.

Behold the Lamb of God. Behold him who takes away the sins of the world. Blessed are those called to the supper of the Lamb. Lord, I am not worthy you should enter under my roof, but only say the word, and my soul shall be healed.

0: Let us pray. Grant, we pray, O Lord, that having been replenished by such great gifts, we may gain the prize of salvation and never cease to praise you through Christ our Lord.
1: Amen.
0: For our final blessing, just like to again encourage you at home, if you haven't had the opportunity to celebrate the sacrament of confession, to please contact your parish so that a priest can come by to offer that great gift of God's mercy. And also, again, that you can have, if you don't have currently extraordinary minister of Holy Communion or deacon or priest to bring you Holy Communion, please contact your church again so they can bring you, you know, the most precious blessed sacrament. And just again, just be encouraged by the scriptures today. The Lord says, come to me that we may truly experience his healing and deliverance from our burdens. And so may the Lord be with you.
1: And with your spirit. Bow down for the blessing.
0: May the God of consolation order your days in his peace and grant you the gifts of his blessing. To the church, say amen.
1: Amen.
0: May he free you from all ways, from every distress, and confirm your hearts in his love.
2: Amen.
1: Amen.
0: So that his life's journey, you may be effective in good works, rich in the gifts of hope, faith, and charity, and may come happily to eternal life.
2: Amen.
1: Amen.
0: May the blessing of Almighty God, Father, Son, and Holy Spirit descend upon you and remain with you forever.
2: Amen.
1: Amen. Go in peace, glorifying the Lord by your life.
0: Thanks be to God.

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1: My name is Jared Zimmer, and I'm the director of the Word on Fire Institute. Much like I'm sure a lot of guys experience, you know, once you get married and you start focusing on your career, a lot of times you end up removing yourself from those brotherhoods that are around you, and I experienced that myself. What the Knights were able to offer was a brotherhood, a community of like-minded guys who were able to come together, call each other to being great Catholics, striving to really truly change your community. The Knights offer a vast amount of opportunities for not only the men, but also their families to live and grow in the faith together. Now it is very easy to join the Knights. Joining online is just one click away. Men can get connected with councils as soon as they join and start participating in a lot of the activities right away. I'm a Knight because I desire a brotherhood of people who can grow in holiness together.

Hello, everyone. I'm Father Reed. Thank you for joining me in praying the Holy Rosary of the Blessed Virgin Mary and in meditating, as we will, on the joyful mysteries. I'm standing in the middle of the Cathedral of Our Lady of the Angels, which is the Mother Church for the Archdiocese of Los Angeles. This cathedral, beautiful in its stark simplicity, is adorned with tapestries depicting the Communion of Saints by John Nava. Their example, their holiness spurs us on as we look toward the altar, as we look toward Christ, and we're made joyful in the mystery of the faith that is celebrated here in this church and in churches throughout the world. Let us pray then these joyful mysteries of the Rosary together in the name of the Father, and of the Son, and of the Holy Spirit. Amen. I believe in God, the Father, the Almighty, maker of heaven and earth. I believe in Jesus Christ, his only Son, our Lord, who was conceived by the Holy Spirit, born of the Virgin Mary, suffered under Pontius Pilate, was crucified, died, and was buried. He descended to the dead. On the third day, he rose again. He ascended into heaven, and from there he shall come to judge the living and the dead. I believe in the Holy Spirit, the Holy Catholic Church, the communion of saints, the forgiveness of sin, the resurrection of the body, and life everlasting. Amen. Our Father who art in heaven, hallowed be thy name. Thy kingdom come, thy will be done on earth as it is in heaven. Give us this day our daily bread, and forgive us our trespasses as we forgive those who trespass against us. And lead us not into temptation, but deliver us from evil. Amen. Hail, Mary, full of grace, the Lord is with thee. Blessed art thou among women, and blessed is the fruit of thy womb, Jesus. Holy Mary, Mother of God, pray for us sinners, now and at the hour of our death. Amen. Hail, Mary, full of grace, the Lord is with thee. Blessed art thou among women, and blessed is the fruit of thy womb, Jesus. Holy Mary, Mother of God, pray for us sinners, now and at the hour of our death. Amen. Hail, Mary, full of grace, the Lord is with thee. Blessed art thou among women, and blessed is the fruit of thy womb, Jesus. Holy Mary, Mother of God, pray for us sinners, now and at the hour of our death. Amen. Glory be to the Father, and to the Son, and to the Holy Spirit, as it was in the beginning, is now, and ever shall be, world without end. Amen. The first joyful mystery, the Annunciation. When the angel Gabriel came to Mary and announced that she was to be the Mother of God, I'm always struck by the fact at how young she probably was. She was probably only a teenager, yet she had the courage to say yes to God's plan, to God's holy will, as did many of the saints who were young themselves. The beautiful tapestries that adorn the walls of this Cathedral of Our Lady of the Angels depict many of the saints who were young, women like Saint Therese of Lisieux. And among these saints depicted on these tapestries are some young people and older as well, people like you and me, who continue to courageously live out the faith, faith in God's holy will, to say yes day in and day out, as Mary said yes, to the coming of God among us. Our Father, who art in heaven, hallowed be thy name. Thy kingdom come, thy will be done on earth as it is in heaven. Give us this day our daily bread, and forgive us our trespasses, as we forgive those who trespass against us. And lead us not into temptation, but deliver us from evil. Amen. Hail, Mary, full of grace, the Lord is with thee. Blessed art thou among women, and blessed is the fruit of thy womb, Jesus. Holy Mary, Mother of God, pray for us sinners now and at the hour of our death. Amen. Hail, Mary, full of grace, the Lord is with thee. Blessed art thou among women, and blessed is the fruit of thy womb, Jesus. Holy Mary, Mother of God, pray for us sinners now and at the hour of our death. Amen.
Hail, Mary, full of grace, the Lord is with thee. Blessed art thou among women, and blessed is the fruit of thy womb, Jesus. Holy Mary, Mother of God, pray for us sinners now and at the hour of our death. Amen. Hail, Mary, full of grace, the Lord is with thee. Blessed art thou among women, and blessed is the fruit of thy womb, Jesus. Holy Mary, Mother of God, pray for us sinners, now and at the hour of our death. Amen. Hail, Mary, full of grace, the Lord is with thee. Blessed art thou among women, and blessed is the fruit of thy womb, Jesus. Holy Mary, Mother of God, pray for us sinners, now and at the hour of our death. Amen. Hail, Mary, full of grace, the Lord is with thee. Blessed art thou among women, and blessed is the fruit of thy womb, Jesus. Holy Mary, Mother of God, pray for us sinners, now and at the hour of our death. Amen. Hail, Mary, full of grace, the Lord is with thee. Blessed art thou among women, and blessed is the fruit of thy womb, Jesus. Holy Mary, Mother of God, pray for us sinners, now and at the hour of our death. Amen. Hail, Mary, full of grace, the Lord is with thee. Blessed art thou among women, and blessed is the fruit of thy womb, Jesus. Holy Mary, Mother of God, pray for us sinners, now and at the hour of our death. Amen. Hail, Mary, full of grace, the Lord is with thee. Blessed art thou among women, and blessed is the fruit of thy womb, Jesus. Holy Mary, Mother of God, pray for us sinners, now and at the hour of our death. Amen. Hail, Mary, full of grace, the Lord is with thee. Blessed art thou among women, and blessed is the fruit of thy womb, Jesus. Holy Mary, Mother of God, pray for us sinners now and at the hour of our death. Amen. Glory be to the Father, and to the Son, and to the Holy Spirit, as it was in the beginning, is now, and ever shall be, world without end. Amen. O my Jesus, forgive us our sins, save us from the fires of hell, lead all souls into heaven, especially those who are in most need of thy mercy. The second joyful mystery, the visitation. Jesus was already alive in Mary's womb. And with the good news, Mary brought that message that had been spoken to her by an angel to her cousin Elizabeth. She visited Elizabeth, who was also with child. This mystery reminds me, it should remind us, of the miracle

of life. When a child is conceived in its mother's womb, something incredibly wonderful and powerful happens. We believe as a church that life exists from the very first moment of conception. And we are called to respect the dignity of that gift of life from that moment of conception until the moment of natural death. Mary came with the gift of life, the Savior within her, and she visited Elizabeth, who was also with child, even though she was getting on in years. Every time a child is conceived, a tremendous miracle happens in our midst. Our Father, who art in heaven, hallowed be thy name. Thy kingdom come, thy will be done, on earth as it is in heaven. Give us this day our daily bread, and forgive us our trespasses, as we forgive those who trespass against us. And lead us not into temptation, but deliver us from evil. Amen. Hail Mary, full of grace, the Lord is with thee. Blessed art thou among women, and blessed is the fruit of thy womb, Jesus. Holy Mary, Mother of God, pray for us sinners, now and at the hour of our death. Amen. Hail Mary, full of grace, the Lord is with thee. Blessed art thou among women, and blessed is the fruit of thy womb, Jesus. Holy Mary, Mother of God, pray for us sinners, now and at the hour of our death. Amen. Hail Mary, full of grace, the Lord is with thee. Blessed art thou among women, and blessed is the fruit of thy womb, Jesus. Holy Mary, Mother of God, pray for us sinners, now and at the hour of our death. Amen. Hail Mary, full of grace, the Lord is with thee. Blessed art thou among women, and blessed is the fruit of thy womb, Jesus. Holy Mary, Mother of God, pray for us sinners, now and at the hour of our death. Amen. Hail Mary, full of grace, the Lord is with thee. Blessed art thou among women, and blessed is the fruit of thy womb, Jesus. Holy Mary, Mother of God, pray for us sinners, now and at the hour of our death. Amen. Hail Mary, full of grace, the Lord is with thee. Blessed art thou among women, and blessed is the fruit of thy womb, Jesus. Holy Mary, Mother of God, pray for us sinners, now and at the hour of our death. Amen. Hail Mary, full of grace, the Lord is with thee. Blessed art thou among women, and blessed is the fruit of thy womb, Jesus. Holy Mary, Mother of God, pray for us sinners, now and at the hour of our death. Amen. Hail Mary, full of grace, the Lord is with thee. Blessed art thou among women, and blessed is the fruit of thy womb, Jesus. Holy Mary, Mother of God, pray for us sinners, now and at the hour of our death. Amen. Hail Mary, full of grace, the Lord is with thee. Blessed art thou among women, and blessed is the fruit of thy womb, Jesus. Holy Mary, Mother of God, pray for us sinners, now and at the hour of our death. Amen. Hail Mary, full of grace, the Lord is with thee. Blessed art thou among women, and blessed is the fruit of thy womb, Jesus. Holy Mary, Mother of God, pray for us sinners, now and at the hour of our death. Amen. Glory be to the Father, and to the Son, and to the Holy Spirit, as it was in the beginning, is now, and ever shall be, world without end. Amen. O my Jesus, forgive us our sins, save us from the fires of hell, lead all souls into heaven, especially those who are in most need of thy mercy. The third joyful mystery, the Nativity, the birth of Jesus Christ, the coming of our God among us. Mary and Joseph, of course, were in Jerusalem to be counted for the census, and it was at that time that Mary knew that her child was to be born. It was difficult, as we know, for them to find a place to stay, so they ended up in a stable, in a place where shepherds kept their sheep. And there, the Redeemer came among us. The Word, who had become flesh, came to bring the light of God into our darkened world. And you know, Mary and Joseph, they did the best that they could. They didn't have a lot, but they gave their love and care to the Redeemer, the Messiah, who had come
among us. It is that mystery that we celebrate every Christmas, and the presence, the coming of our God among us, that we celebrate every moment of our lives. Our Father, who art in heaven, hallowed be thy name. Thy kingdom come, thy will be done on earth as it is in heaven. Give us this day our daily bread, and forgive us our trespasses as we forgive those who trespass against us. And lead us not into temptation, but deliver us from evil. Amen. Hail Mary, full of grace, the Lord is with thee. Blessed art thou among women, and blessed is the fruit of thy womb, Jesus. Holy Mary, Mother of God, pray for us sinners, now and at the hour of our death. Amen. Hail Mary, full of grace, the Lord is with thee. Blessed art thou among women, and blessed is the fruit of thy womb, Jesus. Holy Mary, Mother of God, pray for us sinners, now and at the hour of our death. Amen. Hail Mary, full of grace, the Lord is with thee. Blessed art thou among women, and blessed is the fruit of thy womb, Jesus. Holy Mary, Mother of God, pray for us sinners, now and at the hour of our death. Amen. Hail Mary, full of grace, the Lord is with thee. Blessed art thou among women, and blessed is the fruit of thy womb, Jesus. Holy Mary, Mother of God, pray for us sinners, now and at the hour of our death. Amen. Hail Mary, full of grace, the Lord is with thee. Blessed art thou among women, and blessed is the fruit of thy womb, Jesus. Holy Mary, Mother of God, pray for us sinners, now and at the hour of our death. Amen. Hail Mary, full of grace, the Lord is with thee. Blessed art thou among women, and blessed is the fruit of thy womb, Jesus. Holy Mary, Mother of God, pray for us sinners, now and at the hour of our death. Amen. Hail Mary, full of grace, the Lord is with thee. Blessed art thou among women, and blessed is the fruit of thy womb, Jesus. Holy Mary, Mother of God, pray for us sinners, now and at the hour of our death. Amen. Hail Mary, full of grace, the Lord is with thee. Blessed art thou among women, and blessed is the fruit of thy womb, Jesus. Holy Mary, Mother of God, pray for us sinners, now and at the hour of our death. Amen. Hail Mary, full of grace, the Lord is with thee. Blessed art thou among women, and blessed is the fruit of thy womb, Jesus. Holy Mary, Mother of God, pray for us sinners, now and at the hour of our death. Amen. Hail Mary, full of grace, the Lord is with thee. Blessed art thou among women, and blessed is the fruit of thy womb, Jesus. Holy Mary, Mother of God, pray for us sinners, now and at the hour of our death. Amen. Glory be to the Father, and to the Son, and to the Holy Spirit, as it was in the beginning, is now, and ever shall be, world without end. Amen. O my Jesus, forgive us our sins, save us from the fires of hell, lead all souls into heaven, especially those who are in most need of thy mercy. The fourth joyful mystery, the presentation of Jesus at the temple. Hundreds and hundreds of years, people had been waiting for the promised Messiah. Here at the Cathedral of Our Lady of the Angels at this very moment, preparations are being made for the celebration of the Eucharist. People coming to this church await the coming of the Lord again to them in the mystery of the Eucharist. And when Mary and Joseph brought their firstborn son to the temple to be presented to the Lord, they met two elderly people, Simeon and Anna, who in their latter years rejoiced that they had been blessed to see the Messiah. We are blessed to see him, to meet him, and to know him in our lives. Our Father who art in heaven, hallowed be thy name. Thy kingdom come, thy will be done on earth as it is in heaven. Give us this day our daily bread, and forgive us our trespasses as we forgive those who trespass against us. And lead us not into temptation, but deliver us from evil. Amen. Hail Mary, full of grace, the Lord is with thee. Blessed art thou among women, and blessed is the fruit of thy womb, Jesus. Holy Mary, Mother of God, pray for us sinners, now and at the hour of our death. Amen. Hail Mary, full of grace, the Lord is with thee.
Blessed art thou among women, and blessed is the fruit of thy womb, Jesus. Holy Mary, Mother of God, pray for us sinners, now and at the hour of our death. Amen. Hail Mary, full of grace, the Lord is with thee. Blessed art thou among women.

thy womb, Jesus. Holy Mary, Mother of God, pray for us sinners, now and at the hour of our death. Amen. Hail Mary, full of grace, the Lord is with thee. Blessed art thou among women, and blessed is the fruit of thy womb, Jesus. Holy Mary, Mother of God, pray for us sinners, now and at the hour of our death. Amen. Hail Mary, full of grace, the Lord is with thee. Blessed art thou among women, and blessed is the fruit of thy womb, Jesus. Holy Mary, Mother of God, pray for us sinners, now and at the hour of our death. Amen. Hail Mary, full of grace, the Lord is with thee. Blessed art thou among women, and blessed is the fruit of thy womb, Jesus. Holy Mary, Mother of God, pray for us sinners, now and at the hour of our death. Amen. Hail Mary, full of grace, the Lord is with thee. Blessed art thou among women, and blessed is the fruit of thy womb, Jesus. Holy Mary, Mother of God, pray for us sinners, now and at the hour of our death. Amen. Hail Mary, full of grace, the Lord is with thee. Blessed art thou among women, and blessed is the fruit of thy womb, Jesus. Holy Mary, Mother of God, pray for us sinners, now and at the hour of our death. Amen. Hail Mary, full of grace, the Lord is with thee. Blessed art thou among women, and blessed is the fruit of thy womb, Jesus. Holy Mary, Mother of God, pray for us sinners, now and at the hour of our death. Amen. Glory be to the Father, and to the Son, and to the Holy Spirit, as it was in the beginning, is now, and ever shall be, world without end. Amen. O my Jesus, forgive us our sins, save us from the fires of hell, lead all souls into heaven, especially those who are in most need of thy mercy. The fifth joyful mystery, the finding of Jesus in the temple. We know from the scriptures that Jesus was not to be found among the group traveling, Mary and Joseph, and so they panicked, and they found him, of course, in the temple. He was listening, but he was also teaching, even at a very young age, probably only 12 years old. You know, sometimes that we think that young people and children have nothing to offer, but it can be the case that within them sometimes they have an understanding of the truth and the mysteries of God that perhaps we have lost as we've grown older. We have a lot as adults to offer young people, but oftentimes young people have much to offer us. And so Jesus, at his very early age, was there in his Father's house, listening, but not only that, he was teaching. He continued to teach throughout the course of his life, not only with his words, but by his actions, the manner of his life, and the way that he offered himself completely for all of us. Our Father, who art in heaven, hallowed be thy name. Thy kingdom come, thy will be done on earth as it is in heaven. Give us this day our daily bread, and forgive us our trespasses as we forgive those who trespass against us. And lead us not into temptation, but deliver us from evil. Amen. Hail Mary, full of grace, the Lord is with thee. Blessed art thou among women, and blessed is the fruit of thy womb, Jesus. Holy Mary, Mother of God, pray for us sinners, now and at the hour of our death. Amen. Hail Mary, full of grace, the Lord is with thee. Blessed art thou among women, and blessed is the fruit of thy womb, Jesus. Holy Mary, Mother of God, pray for us sinners, now and at the hour of our death. Amen. Hail Mary, full of grace, the Lord is with thee. Blessed art thou among women, and blessed is the fruit of thy womb, Jesus. Holy Mary, Mother of God, pray for us sinners, now and at the hour of our death. Amen. Hail Mary, full of grace, the Lord is with thee. Blessed art thou among women, and blessed is the fruit of thy womb, Jesus. Holy Mary, Mother of God, pray for us sinners, now and at the hour of our death. Amen. Hail Mary, full of grace, the Lord is with thee. Blessed art thou among women, and blessed is the fruit of thy womb, Jesus. Holy Mary, Mother of God, pray for us sinners, now and at the hour of our death. Amen. Hail Mary, full of grace, the Lord is with thee. Blessed art thou among women, and blessed is the fruit of thy womb, Jesus. Holy Mary, Mother of God,
Pray for us.

sinners, now and at the hour of our death. Amen. Hail Mary, full of grace, the Lord is with thee. Blessed art thou among women, and blessed is the fruit of thy womb, Jesus. Holy Mary, Mother of God, pray for us sinners now and at the hour of our death. Amen. Hail Mary, full of grace, the Lord is with thee. Blessed art thou among women, and blessed is the fruit of thy womb, Jesus. Holy Mary, Mother of God, pray for us sinners now and at the hour of our death. Amen. Hail Mary, full of grace, the Lord is with thee. Blessed art thou among women, and blessed is the fruit of thy womb, Jesus. Holy Mary, Mother of God, pray for us sinners, now and at the hour of our death. Amen. Hail Mary, full of grace, the Lord is with thee. Blessed art thou among women, and blessed is the fruit of thy womb, Jesus. Holy Mary, Mother of God, pray for us sinners, now and at the hour of our death. Amen. Glory be to the Father, and to the Son, and to the Holy Spirit, as it was in the beginning, is now, and ever shall be, world without end. Amen. O my Jesus, forgive us our sins, save us from the fires of hell, lead all souls to heaven, especially those most in need of thy mercy. Hail, Holy Queen, Mother of Mercy, our life, our sweetness, and our hope. To thee do we cry, poor banished children of Eve. To thee do we send up our sighs, mourning and weeping in this valley of tears. Turn that, O most gracious Advocate, thine eyes of mercy toward us, and after this, our exile, show unto us the blessed fruit of thy womb, Jesus. O clement, O loving, O sweet Virgin Mary, pray for us, O Holy Mother of God, that we may be made worthy of the promises of Christ. Let us pray. O God, whose only begotten Son, by whose life, death, and resurrection has purchased for us the rewards of everlasting life, grant, we beseech thee, that by meditating on these mysteries of the Most Holy Rosary of the Blessed Virgin Mary, we may both imitate what they contain and obtain what they promise. Through the same Christ our Lord. Amen. Holy Mother, with thy loving child, thy blessing and joy give to us this day in the name of the Father, and of the Son, and of the Holy Spirit. Amen. Well, thank you very much for joining me in praying the Rosary today and meditating upon these joyful mysteries of the Holy Rosary in this glorious cathedral of Our Lady of the Angels, the Mother Church of the Archdiocese of Los Angeles. May Our Lady, Queen of the Angels and Queen of the Saints, protect us with her friendship and prayers.

0: Right now in Gaza, there is an air, land, and sea blockade. This blockade was instituted for security concerns, but the impact has been that it has ground the economy to a halt. What it means is that prior to the blockade, Gazans were able to go into Israel for work, or there was a thriving manufacturing sector, and products were made in Gaza that were then exported out through Israel. The blockade, which was put in place in 2007, has meant that Gazans are no longer allowed to exit for work, and there's very, very limited exports, which means, you know, the end impact is really that the unemployment level since 2007 has skyrocketed. When we say the unemployment rate is greater than 40%, it's not because people are without skills. It's because there are no opportunities. It's a population of highly educated people that simply because there's no economy, there's no jobs, they're not able to find work. CRS has been present in Gaza since 1989. Right now in Gaza, because the unemployment is so incredibly high, we have a major emphasis on providing short-term work opportunities for unemployed people. So this is called our Cash for Work program, where we place highly vulnerable people in 3-month short-term job assignments, which allows them to earn income to support their families, as well as developing job skills and networks that might help them find future employment. So these are the things that I hope people take away in thinking about Gaza, that they are people with dreams and aspirations to earn their own way, to have an honest day's work, to make their way in life, to achieve their dreams of having an education, having a job, having a family. But they have incredible hurdles in achieving those goals.
1: Hi, it's Bishop Reed. Join us on Wednesday on This Is the Day, right here in the Catholic TV living room. Dr. Gregory Bottaro will join us to discuss his new book, The Power of Listening Well, and how authentic listening can open hearts, strengthen relationships, and create meaningful conversations about faith. Tune in on Wednesday on This Is the Day, right here on Catholic TV.

The spirit of Vatican II. You may have heard this term being thrown around, maybe in traditional Catholic circles, coming up with ideas for Halloween costumes, maybe? But what is it exactly? What is all the fuss about when it comes to music in the liturgy post-council? Do we have the wrong idea about what the council wanted, or are we pretty much on the right track? More specifically, what exactly did Vatican II's texts say about sacred music, and how did this lead to the music we sing in most parishes today? We're going to answer these questions and more if you stay tuned. This is On a Sacred Note.

0: We're back. Welcome to the 11th installment of On a Sacred Note. I'm Stephanie Sconia, and today we're continuing our look at Vatican II and the effect on liturgical music in the past few decades. Now, last time we focused our attention on the more technical aspects of Vatican II's shift. To recap, by 1970, the solemn sacrifice of the Mass under the Roman Rite underwent form revisions by Pope Paul VI that became what we now know as the Novus Ordo, or New Order of the Mass. Use of the vernacular was authorized, new altars were built in the middle of sanctuaries to facilitate the priest facing the people, more responses and gestures were given to the congregation, and, as we know, the place and standard for liturgical music came along for a ride as well. For our purposes, we'll be zooming in on some passages from the document Sacrosanctum Concilium, or Constitution on the Sacred Liturgy, that came out of Vatican II in December 1963, as you may remember. This was a huge turning point in the Church. This document opened the door for the reforms I just mentioned, use of the common language of the people instead of Latin, many more of the priest's prayers becoming audible, notably for the consecration itself. But things didn't happen overnight, as you can probably imagine. Most of you might have even lived through this time, and so you know that there was a period of unrest and confusion following the release of this document. So either imagine or remember the following. It's 1963. The Latin Mass is still in effect. And now this Constitution on the Sacred Liturgy has just been published. Chapter 6 of this Constitution is the one concerned with sacred music. It affirms sacred music's high place in the Church's practice, and it is to be supported by and loved by the clergy and the faithful. Consider the following passage. This is from paragraph 114. The treasure of sacred music, right away, right? The treasure of sacred music is to be preserved and fostered with great care. Choirs must be diligently promoted, especially in cathedral churches. But bishops and other pastors of souls must be at pains to ensure that whenever the sacred action is to be celebrated with song, the whole body of the faithful may be able to contribute that active participation which is rightly theirs. What a statement. And paragraph 121, now addressing composers of sacred music. Composers, filled with the Christian spirit, should feel that their vocation is to cultivate sacred music and increase its store of treasures. Let them produce compositions which have the qualities proper to genuine sacred music, not confining themselves to works which can be sung only by large choirs, but providing also for the needs of small choirs and for the active participation of the entire assembly of the faithful. The texts intended to be sung must always be in conformity with Catholic doctrine. Indeed, they should be drawn chiefly from Holy Scripture and from liturgical sources. Now, we're going to come back to this later. We're examining a bit of today's liturgical composers, but let these passages resonate with you for a sec. In the context of the document, again, this is opening the door for new composers now to come forward and write pieces both in Latin and the vernacular. Earlier in the document, the Council states, particular law remaining in force, the use of the Latin language is to be preserved in the Latin rites. But since the use of the mother tongue, whether in the Mass, the administration of the sacraments, or other parts of the liturgy, frequently may be of great advantage to the people, the limits of its employment may be extended. So wait, what now? So Latin is to be preserved in the Latin rites, but we don't have the new rite yet, but we can use the vernacular sometimes, but we need the translation and we need permission. What is happening here? So as Catholics continued to attend Mass over the next few months and years, the rite actually ended up mostly being sort of a conglomeration of Latin and English with no formal rubric as of yet. As we addressed last time, we finally get to 1970, when the Novus Ordo is put into place and becomes increasingly more standard. The 1970s, then, are bringing about a bubbling up of new, more popular style compositions. We have the praise and worship movement going on in the evangelical churches, so we get some bleeding into the Catholic tradition with that as well. And that's influencing all of this new music. The general idea here was that worship music is now being liberated from what many called the old right. The new right is here. New music is popping up. So open your hymnal at Mass and you'll probably see tons of songs, hymns, and Mass settings written by composers such as Marty Hagen, Dan Shute, Bernadette Farrell, Christopher Walker, Bob Hurd, and others. We can all identify the Catholic top 40, right? On Eagle's Wings, Here I Am, Lord, I Am the Bread of Life, Unless a Grain of Wheat, and so many more. They are all part of a new generation of music following Vatican II and feature a more popular or folk-like style. So what do we do with this now? Right, we have this recurring theme of more participation on the part of the faithful. So we need to ask the question, is this in line with Vatican II's principles? Is all of this music that we're singing appropriate for what Vatican II was calling for? Stick around and I'll talk a little bit with Richard Clark. He's back, director of music at St. Cecilia Parish, and we're going to talk about this and much more after the break.
1: Hi, I'm Father Eric Caden, the director of the Office of Vocations here in the Archdiocese of Boston. Please join your prayers to mine for an increase in vocations to the diocesan priesthood here in Boston. To learn more, I invite you to visit our website, vocationsboston.org, and to follow us at Vocations Boston on Facebook and Instagram. Thank you.
0: The great Richard J. Clark is back. So thank you again for joining us.
2: You're much too kind.
0: Yeah, we're going to hear more from you and from the wonderful St. Cecilia Parish. You were actually, incidentally, one of the first people I met up here moving
2: to
0: Boston.
2: I remember you sang with us for a while.
0: From Pennsylvania, yeah.
2: Loved having you here. It's
0: great. Yeah, because I knew I wanted to break into the sacred music scene right away. And what I noticed first thing was how you were able to structure your music program, bringing in a variety of traditions, and we've spoken to you about that before. So how and when did you decide to structure the music program that way? Did it take a lot of trial and error? I mean, you've been here a while, too.
2: Yeah, so. Well, I've been here, director of music, for 25 years.
0: Goodness.
2: Organist is 28. And the advantage of going nowhere, I like to say I've gone nowhere in my career because my Berkeley dorm room is right behind that window right there.
0: Wow,
2: a few feet away.
0: Yeah.
2: So I've gone nowhere. But the good side of that is that sometimes it takes a generation to build something.
0: Yeah.
2: But what I've always had is we've always had a bit of a hybrid program where we're doing music composed in the last 40 years, 20 years, most, music written last week.
0: Yeah.
2: And music written in the 7th century. And I said,

0: We had a rehearsal one day. I said, you know, I think we spanned 13 centuries in the rehearsal.
1: Oh, yeah.
0: From Gregorian chant to Renaissance polyphony. Wow. We did maybe something from 18th, 19th century hymnody, some gospel music, something I wrote last week, or one of my friends wrote last week, and David Hosshogan, et cetera, other things.
1: Yeah.
0: All in one rehearsal, and we're used to that. Mm-hmm. And everyone who's on board they're on board with it.
1: Mm-hmm.
0: So, but what it takes in order to bring it together, part of it expresses the diversity of the community.
1: Yeah.
0: And the diversity of the Roman Catholic Church, the universal church.
1: Yes,
0: and
1: exactly.
0: It spreads wide. And so there's, on the one hand, there's something for everyone, there's something maybe not for everyone, but everyone. The main point is that all of this music, regardless of style, where it's from, is that it points to God.
1: Yes.
0: That's the point, and that it serves the worship. So
1: that's amazing.
0: That's sort of the thing. Hopefully that's what ties it together.
1: Yeah, and I think we talked a little bit last time with you about what hymnal you use, which mm-hmm. is not really, you
0: right.
1: don't really use one now, but there's a lot out there. Do you find like that you have a preference for a certain hymnal that sort of brings in the diversity of the church tradition, or is it basically anything goes?
0: It's more of a little closer to the latter.
1: Okay.
0: I think for there are certain go-to hymnals for certain things. The St. Michael hymnal, the St. Paul hymnal, the new one, the old one. St. Pius X hymnal was fantastic.
1: Yeah, awesome.
0: A little bit older. But really, we have so many resources. My office is filled. It's got a library of different resources and hymnals. And through reprint licenses and other things, we collect them onto a worship aid so that we can pick the best of the best of each, not only style, but each tradition, whether it be recent or not so recent.
1: Yeah, so you've been here about 28 years, and you said it takes a while for these values to, kind of form into the structure that you have for the music program. Has the congregation changed over the course of the past couple decades?
0: Or? Sure. The Archdiocese of Boston has gone through a lot of changes.
1: Exactly.
0: And we've been involved with that. We've been a welcoming parish for other parishes. And you have to consider, what's their narrative?
1: Yeah.
0: Where did they come from? What's their history? What's important to them? These are pastoral decisions, and that
1: right.
0: goes a lot into it. So there are adjustments that are made constantly.
1: Yeah.
0: And then in time, when some of the people are with you, you bring them along the way, you're able to build on things. So
1: yes.
0: things are constantly changing. Even though there's a continuity, they're always evolving.
1: Right. So we were talking today about the sort of much debated document coming out of Vatican II, the Sacrosanctum Concilium. Am I saying that right?
0: Sure.
1: The Constitution for the Sacred
0: Constitution
1: Liturgy,
0: for
1: right?
0: It was the first document that came out of Vatican
1: yeah,
0: II.
1: Yeah, so what a first
0: accident.
1: One, huh? Yeah,
0: yeah,
1: so going beyond St. Cecilia's, mm-hmm. do you feel like the parishes that you've experienced, either just going to Mass or that you've visited, are we following the principles of this document? Are we doing it right?
0: It's a really, really great question.
1: Yeah.
0: We've had 50 years, a little more than 50 years behind us, and I think we were lost in the desert for a little while.
1: Okay.
0: There were some good things. I mean, there's some positive things we needed to do as a church. We needed to explore more external participation. We weren't as good as that.
1: Right.
0: I'm speaking generally. That's not always true.
1: Sure.
0: We were great at internal participation. That's evening out more, because Pope John Paul II talked about both of these, and the bishops in 2007 talked about both of these, internal and external. Sacred silence is also so important.
1: Yes.
0: On top of that, there are singing the Mass. We're singing our favorite songs at Mass. What's our favorite playlist versus what are the texts of the antiphons? What are the texts of what's going on in the gospel? And that's what composers have been writing about. So much of this awareness of these things is growing tremendously in the last 5-10 years. I think it's going to take maybe 100 years, probably. We need another 50 years to really, truly understand what Vatican II was.
1: Yeah.
0: If we implement Vatican II, we'll be in very good shape.
1: So briefly.
0: We're working through it. It's growing pains.
1: Yeah. So briefly, as a composer, looking at the modern composers that are out there right now, mm-hmm. writing hymns, and we know a lot of them, from our hymnals, and we know the Catholic Top 40 and all that.
0: Yeah.
1: Who are your favorites?
0: Well, it's interesting because there are a lot that are well-known, and the fact that there are publishers, there are three major publishers that are somewhat independent of the Catholic Church in some regards, but they are becoming more aware of what the general instruction is asking us to do, what Vatican II is asking us to do. One other composer I do want to mention is Frank LaRocca.
1: Okay.
0: He's someone that if you don't know who he is, you need to know who he is. Contemporary classical composer whose music is so clearly informed by Renaissance polyphony, but his harmonic language

0: is so new. It's his voice. It's a fresh voice. It's someone that I like to refer to and to hopefully emulate in that regard. And right. I think many people are doing that. We're taking the traditions and we're making it into a new voice. Mm-hmm. And so many composers of different styles are doing that. Guitar players are checking out Gregorian chant and they're looking at that. And vice versa. So there's so many different things happening.
1: Well, I'm glad that it seems like positive overall.
0: It is a positive trend.
1: And you know, we're going to work stuff out and over the next few decades even keep ironing out Vatican II, right?
0: Keep going.
1: Delving into it. All right.
0: And Pope Francis wants to do it.
1: Yeah. Well, thank you so much, Richard, for coming on the show.
0: Thank you.
1: It's always good to talk to you.
0: It's a lot of fun.
1: Yeah.
2: Hi, I'm Bishop Reed. Join me each day in praying the rosary from beautiful places like Mission San Diego and other shrines and cathedrals and basilicas around the United States of America, right here on Catholic TV, America's Catholic Television Network.

Last time, we talked about the liturgical reforms of Vatican II and demonstrated how the parts of the Mass became more congregational. This time around, my colleagues and I will perform some classic songs from the last couple decades that you may have heard or seen in your hymnals. I selected the first, Lawrence Rosania's Ubi Caritas, because it mixes Latin and English text. Then you'll hear Bob Hurd's Gather Your People. We will conclude with a praise and worship standard, Shout to the Lord.

Pope Benedict XVI called on the church in his motu proprio to revisit the Latin Rite, as it was never meant to be forbidden or to be viewed as an old rite. Instead, Pope Benedict termed the Mass of Paul VI, the Novus Ordo, as the ordinary form, and the Latin Rite as the extraordinary form. In a way, this was what Vatican II was all about, creating room, expanding the boundaries on the vernacular, but allowing two equal aspects of the Roman Rite to subsist within the Church's liturgical tradition. So, on a minor note, see what I did there? It appears that the debate over modern Catholic liturgical music shouldn't be so much about all or nothing. Gregorian chant versus speaking, Renaissance polyphony versus modern hymns and songs, but about how we can choose the best of all of our tradition to create a liturgy that is truly in the spirit of Vatican II. In other words, I may have my preferences for what I want to hear at Mass, and you may have yours, and they might differ. But in the end, we need to ask ourselves, what music is bringing me closer to God and brings light to His majesty? What music deserves the highest place in our lives? Because as Richard Clark would say, God deserves our best. So write to us, tell me, what's your opinion of the great sacred music controversy of our time? Until next time.

God, come to my assistance. Lord, make haste to help me. Glory to the Father, and to the Son, and to the Holy Spirit, as it was in the beginning, is now, and will be forever. Amen. As we end the day, we examine our conscience in silence. And we beg for God's mercy, God's forgiveness for the times that we have failed throughout the course of this day. And we ask for His strength and grace to do better.

I confess to Almighty God and to you, my brothers and sisters, that I have greatly sinned in my thoughts and in my words, in what I have done and in what I have failed to do, through my fault, through my most grievous fault. Therefore, I ask Blessed Mary, ever Virgin, all the angels and saints, and you, my brothers and sisters, to pray for me to the Lord our God. May Almighty God have mercy on us, forgive us our sins, and bring us to everlasting life. Amen. Kyrie eleison, Kyrie eleison, Christe eleison, Christe eleison, Kyrie eleison, Kyrie eleison.

Have mercy, Lord, and hear my prayer. 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From anguish you released me. Have mercy and hear me. O men, how long will your hearts be closed? Will you love what is futile and seek what is false? It is the Lord who grants favors to those whom he loves. The Lord hears me whenever I call. Fear him, do not sin. Ponder on your bed and be still. Make justice your sacrifice and trust in the Lord. What can bring us happiness, many say? Let the light of your face shine on us, O Lord. You have put into my heart a greater joy than they have from abundance of corn and new wine. I will lie down in peace, and sleep comes at once. For you alone, Lord, make me dwell in safety. Glory be to the Father, and to the Son, and to the Holy Spirit, as it was in the beginning, is now, and will be forever. Amen. Have mercy, Lord, and hear my prayer. In the silent hours of night, bless the Lord. O come, bless the Lord, all you who serve the Lord, who stand in the house of the Lord, in the courts of the house of our God. Lift up your hands to the holy place and bless the Lord through the night. May the Lord bless you from Zion, he who made both heaven and earth. Glory be to the Father, and to the Son, and to the Holy Spirit, as it was in the beginning, is now, and will be forever. Amen. In the silent hours of night, bless the Lord. The reading tonight is drawn from the book of Deuteronomy. Hear, O Israel, the Lord is our God, and the Lord alone. Therefore, you shall love the Lord your God with all your heart, with all your soul, and with all your strength. Take to heart these words which I enjoin on you today. Drill them into your children. Speak of them at home and abroad, whether you are busy or at rest. Into your hands, O Lord, I commend my spirit. Into your hands, O Lord, I commend my spirit. You have redeemed us, Lord, God of truth. I commend my spirit. Glory to the Father, and to the Son, and to the Holy Spirit. Into your hands, O Lord, I commend my spirit. Protect us, Lord, as we stay awake. Watch over us as we sleep, that awake we may keep watch with Christ, and asleep rest in his peace. Lord, now you let your servant go in peace. Your word has been fulfilled. My own eyes have seen the salvation which you have prepared in the sight of every people, a light to reveal you to the nations and the glory of your people Israel. Glory to the Father, and to the Son, and to the Holy Spirit, as it was in the beginning, is now, and will be forever. Amen. Protect us, Lord, as we stay awake. Watch over us as we sleep, that awake we may keep watch with Christ, and asleep rest in his peace. Let us pray. Lord, be with us throughout this night. When day comes, may we rise from sleep
to rejoice in the resurrection of your Christ, who lives and reigns forever and ever. Amen. May the all-powerful Lord grant us a restful night and a peaceful death. Amen. Hail, Holy Queen, Mother of Mercy, our life, our sweetness, and our hope. To you do we cry, poor banished children of Eve. To you do we send up our sighs, mourning and weeping in this valley of tears. Turn then, most gracious Advocate, your eyes of mercy toward us, and after this our exile, show unto us the blessed fruit of your womb, Jesus. O clement, O loving, O sweet Virgin Mary, pray for us, O Holy Mother of God, that we may be made worthy of the promises of Christ. In the name of the Father, and of the Son, and of the Holy Spirit, Amen.

Lord of life, you created us in love and called us to live in fullness. Each person is a sacred gift that reflects your face from the first instant of existence to the final breath of their journey on earth.

Today, we ask for the grace to recognize and protect the unique and unrepeatable value of every human being. May we learn to welcome life unconditionally, to tenderly care for fragility, to accompany each stage with respect, and to bravely defend those who have no voice. Forgive us, Lord, when we fall into indifference or the culture of discard, when we fail to see in others a being worthy of love. Give us a new heart, always ready to choose life, and generous hands that protect it through concrete actions. Make your church a living witness of the gospel of life, an open home where every life is celebrated, where no one feels unwanted, and where dignity is always honored and protected.

Lord Jesus, may we love life as you love it, with tenderness, fidelity, and self-giving. May we proclaim in words and actions that every human life is worth the total gift of ourselves. Amen.

0: This is my commandment. Love one another as I love you. No one has greater love than this, to lay down one's life for one's friends. They devoted themselves to the teaching of the apostles and to the communal life, to the breaking of the bread and to the prayers. Awe came upon everyone. Every day they devoted themselves to meeting together in the temple area and to breaking bread in their homes. And every day the Lord added to their number those who were being saved.
1: Hello, my name is Dan Tarrant, and I'm the founder of Personally Catholic. I'm also on staff here at St. Andrew Catholic Church in Newtown, PA. Did you know that Jesus Christ was a real person in history? No one would debate that. In fact, even without the Bible, we would know that Jesus Christ was a real person in history because of what the Roman historians wrote about him. Do you know that Jesus Christ was also crucified, and no one would debate that either? We would know that too without the Bible because of the Roman historians. Jesus Christ is real. And do you know that the tomb of Jesus Christ was empty 3 days later? We know that because Christianity exists, and it began in Jerusalem. Somebody had to empty the tomb. No one would believe in a resurrected Messiah if that resurrected Messiah's tomb was full with his body. Somebody emptied the tomb. The question is, who emptied it? It wasn't the Roman guards, it wasn't the Jewish leaders. The only human being who would have any motive to empty the tomb would be the apostles. And yet the apostles all died for their faith. I personally think it was God. I don't think people would die for a lie about God. In fact, I think most people wouldn't even die for the truth about God. I don't think the apostles emptied the tomb. I think Jesus Christ rose from the dead. I think that actually happened. And I think that makes the whole world different. If the tomb of Jesus Christ was empty, and if he really is risen from the dead, then he is God. And not only that, we are loved. We are loved more than we could ever know. And our sins have been forgiven. In fact, if the cross is true, Jesus Christ has already made a decision about you. He wants to forgive your sins. He wants you in heaven. The question is, do you think God loves you that way? Do you think the tomb was really empty? And if it was, and if Jesus Christ is God, and if he's a Savior who can forgive you, would you allow his grace, his unconditional love, into your life? You see, without the life, death, and resurrection of Jesus, the whole idea that God loves you is

Just a romantic, nice idea. There's nothing behind it to substantiate that claim. It's just a nice thing to think. But if Jesus Christ did die and rise again, then the love of God is real. You see, that's the difference.

And his apostles claim that he rose from the dead. What makes you a Christian is your decision about those claims. Do you think the tomb really was emptied by God? And if you don't think the tomb was emptied by God, who do you think emptied it? The apostles who all died for their faith? Do you think it was God? And if it was God, then everything in reality, your entire life is fundamentally different. You are loved. In fact, you are worth the death of God to God. That's an amazing reality to understand. You are loved, and it's not just some romantic, nice idea. It's grounded in an actual historical event in an actual person's life. And you see, that's the difference between being a Christian and just having some nice ideas about God. A Christian just doesn't think that God loves people. A Christian knows that God loves us because God came into our world and died for our sins. There's a big difference between a God who is out there and a God who has come here into our world and into our lives if we would only allow him to do so. You see, being a Christian means having a personal encounter or a personal relationship with Jesus Christ. In fact, Pope Benedict XVI said, "Let us ask ourselves, how is my personal relationship with Christ?" And St. John Paul II said that we have to make a personal decision to welcome Jesus Christ into our lives. Have you made that decision? Easter is the time to think about whether we've made that decision and whether we're staying faithful to that decision. You know, Jesus Christ was a real person, but you have to make a real personal decision to let him in. You know, in John's gospel, Jesus said, "There is no greater love than to lay down one's life for one's friends." You know, it's one thing to say, "I would die for you." It's another thing to say, "I have died for you." You see, it's one thing to say that you love somebody unconditionally. It's a completely different thing to die for them. If Jesus Christ really is God, and if Jesus Christ really rose from the dead, then to God, you are worth the death of God. And that's not just some nice romantic idea. That's grounded in real historical truth. You see, it's not enough just to have some nice ideas about God. You have to encounter God in person. And that's why Jesus Christ became a person, so that we could have a relationship with him and know that we're loved, instead of just have some nice ideas about God. And you know, if we're going to tell people about Jesus Christ and be evangelists, we're going to have to do it in person, just the way Jesus Christ came into our world in person. It's not enough just to make a video. It's not enough just to write something on social media to tell people that God loves them. I think real evangelization only happens in person. If it were enough just to make a video like this and email it to all your friends, then God would have done the same thing. But God didn't just make a video. He didn't just send his commandments. He came to us in person, and he died for us in person. You know, sometimes I think it's so easy for us and convenient for us to evangelize just through social media and just be Catholic online. I think that's a trap we can fall into, especially in light of everything going on with the coronavirus. But as God opens doors for us to return to full and active life in the social world around us, we have to remember that we have to evangelize there too. It's easy to make a video. It's easy to post something on Facebook and say that God loves you. It's very hard to do that in person, isn't it? And it's very hard to live out that relationship in person with those you struggle to love. You know, I want to show you something. This right here, I'm not sure if you know what this is, but this is a cam. A cam is used in rock climbing. What you do with a cam is you hold it like this, you place it in the wall, and then you release it and it grabs hold. And then you can attach a rope to it and you're safe from falling. This is a great cam. In fact, this cam is a black diamond cam and it was $60. It's a high quality cam, and I have all the directions right here, and I could read them to you. This is a good cam. This cam works. And these directions are the truth about this cam. But can I tell you something? I never once in my life have gone rock climbing. And I never once in my life have gone rock climbing with

this cam. Would you trust me today to go rock climbing and let me place this in a rock wall and hang a rope to this and trust your life to how I place this cam? No, you probably wouldn't. Do you know why? It's because you can see that I have no personal relationship with this cam. This is a great cam. This is the truth about the cam. And yet all of that is meaningless if I don't have a relationship with this cam. The same thing's true with you. You can have the truth about God, you could have the sacraments, but if you don't have a personal relationship with those sacraments and with the truth about God, it's really going to be useless in terms of evangelization. And also, you could go door to door and have that personal relationship with this cam and with this truth, but unless you actually see someone and speak to them face to face and actually have a real relationship with them in person, no one's going to trust this either. In fact, I think it might be impossible to invite someone into a full and active relationship with God if they never have any personal human interaction with another Christian. You know, my brother Stephen had a huge conversion, and he knows that I teach theology and that I work for the church, and he's heard me give talks and seen videos that I've done. But you want to know what really led to his conversion? It was just watching my lifestyle. It was our personal relationship. He saw my personal relationship with God impact my personal relationship with him. And that's just something you can't do only through online interaction. It takes an in-person interaction to evangelize. And so as Catholics, as we begin to return from the coronavirus in the near future, let's keep in mind that evangelization is not just something that happens online. It's something that happens in person. Jesus Christ came into our world as a person so that we can encounter God in person. If we're going to evangelize in his name, we have to encounter others in person too. Today we may be limited to what's available through social media, but when the coronavirus has passed, let's not remain limited by that reality. Let's step boldly into relationships with other people, with our relationship with God. When God opens the doors for us to return to a full and active participation in the sacraments and in evangelization, we have to step out in faith and be as bold as we are online in our real, daily, and tangible lives. Jesus Christ was a real person in history. Jesus Christ really was crucified. And Jesus Christ really rose from the dead. And if he didn't really do all of these things in person, then I don't even know what I could use to substantiate the claim that God loves you. There's nothing to substantiate it. It's just a nice romantic idea. But because Jesus Christ came in person to die as a savior for us, we know that God's love is real and that that truth is reliable. If you want to be a conveyor of that truth, if you want to be an evangelist, don't stop short and only evangelize online or through Facebook comments. Step into the real lives of real people with your real relationship with God, and let God interact with them through you just the way that God interacted with the world through his Son. God bless, and I pray that when the coronavirus does pass, that you step out boldly in faith and learn how to have a more personal relationship with God that leads other Catholics and other Christians and other non-believers to have a more personal relationship with God themselves.

Nice. Bishop Reed, join us on Wednesday on This Is the Day right here in the Catholic TV living room. Dr. Gregory Bottaro will join us to discuss his new book, The Power of Listening Well, and how authentic listening can open hearts, strengthen relationships, and create meaningful conversations about faith. 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

0: In the name of the Father, the Son, and the Holy Spirit.
1: Amen.
0: May the Lord be with you.
1: And with your spirit.
0: As we gather for this Mass, let us also always begin with asking for God's gift of mercy.
1: Lord Jesus, you came to reconcile us to one another and to the Father. Lord, have mercy.
2: Lord, have mercy.
1: Lord Jesus, you heal the wounds of sin and division. Christ, have mercy.
2: Christ, have mercy.
1: Lord Jesus, you intercede for us with your Father. Lord, have mercy.
2: Lord, have mercy.
0: May Almighty God have mercy on us, forgive us our sins, and bring us to everlasting life.
1: Amen.
0: Glory to God in the highest, and on earth peace to people of goodwill. We praise you, we bless you, we adore you, we glorify you. We give you thanks for your great glory. Lord God, heavenly King, O God, almighty Father, Lord Jesus Christ, only begotten Son, Lord God, Lamb of God, Son of the Father, you take away the sins of the world, have mercy on us. You take away the sins of the world, receive our prayer. You are seated at the right hand of the Father, have mercy on us. For you alone are the Holy One, you alone are the Lord, you alone are the Most High, Jesus Christ, with the Holy Spirit, in the glory of God the Father. Amen. Let us pray. O God, who in the abasement of your Son have raised up a fallen world, fill your faithful with holy joy, for on those you have rescued from slavery to sin, you bestow eternal gladness. Through our Lord Jesus Christ, your Son, who lives and reigns with you in the unity of the Holy Spirit, God, forever and ever.
1: Amen.
3: A reading from the book of the prophet Zechariah. Thus says the Lord, rejoice heartily, O daughter Zion. Shout for joy, O daughter Jerusalem. See, your king shall come to you. A just savior is he, meek and riding on an ass, on a colt, the foal of an ass. He shall banish the chariot from Ephraim and the horse from Jerusalem. The warrior's bow shall be banished, and he shall proclaim peace to the nations. His dominion shall be from sea to sea and from the river to the ends of the earth. The word of the Lord.
0: Thanks be to God.

0: A reading from the letter of St. Paul to the Romans. Brothers and sisters, you are not in the flesh. On the contrary, you are in the Spirit, if only the Spirit of God dwells in you. Whoever does not have the Spirit of Christ does not belong to him. If the Spirit of the one who raised Jesus from the dead dwells in you, the one who raised Christ from the dead will give life to your mortal bodies also, through his Spirit that dwells in you. Consequently, brothers and sisters, we are not debtors to the flesh, to live according to the flesh. For if you live according to the flesh, you will die. But if by the Spirit you put to death the deeds of the body, you will live. The word of the Lord.
1: Thanks be to God.

0: The Lord be with you. A reading from the Holy Gospel according to Matthew. At that time, Jesus exclaimed, I give praise to you, Father, Lord of heaven and earth, for although you have hidden these things from the wise and the learned, you have revealed them to the little ones. Yes, Father, such has been your gracious will. All things have been handed over to me by my Father. No one knows the Son except the Father, and no one knows the Father except the Son and anyone to whom the Son wishes to reveal him. Come to me, all you who labor and are burdened, and I will give you rest. Take my yoke upon you and learn from me, for I am meek and humble of heart, and you will find rest for yourselves. For my yoke is easy and my burden light. The Gospel of the Lord.
1: Praise to you, Lord Jesus Christ.

How are you doing today? Are you tired? Are you feeling overwhelmed? Maybe a little depressed? Maybe sad? Maybe grieving? Maybe just having lots of aches and pains? And so we hear Jesus say, "Come to me, you who are burdened. Find life burdensome, and I will give you rest." You know, I say this all the time, and I want to say it now lest I forget. You know, I often tell people if there are at least three things you must always remember and I hope truly believe, and that is that God is, and that God cares, and that God can. God is with you, God cares for you, and God can save you and heal you and help you and strengthen you and encourage you and empower you. And the Lord most powerfully demonstrates that by the sending us his only son. You know, Jesus always says, "Come," before he says, "Go." "Come to me," before he says, "Go to them." "Come to me." When he made disciples, he gathered to himself, he taught them, he equipped them, and said, "Now, go make disciples. Go teach what I commanded you." We must always follow him in that order. Come to him. Sometimes we feel that, you know, I have to, the responsibilities of maybe being a parent, being a, whatever your employment is, or simply being a good grandmother or grandfather, or whatever it is, responsibilities, it's like, sometimes I feel like I don't have enough strength, or I don't, you know, it's too overwhelming. And so Jesus always says, "Yeah, come to me, so I can give you what you need." The Lord gives us everything we need to do everything he requires. And so when he says, "Come if you're burdened," at first we might think he says, "Come and take my yoke." Well, if you're already feeling burdened, don't want to take another yoke? Really, Jesus is saying this: let's make an exchange. My yoke for your yoke. What does my yoke look like? Look at a crucifix. Look at the, you know, the suffering. Look at the heart, you know, the beat up body, the nails, the yoke of sin. It's too much for any of us. And so he takes that on. He says, "Now, take my yoke." What is his yoke? To tell the world about him and all he has done in his goodness for you. That's your job. That's your yoke. That's your call. So come and let him relieve you. Let him forgive you. Let him heal you. Let him remind you how much he loves you. Let him restore you. So then you have what it takes to go and tell others about what a Savior you have in Jesus. And you can tell them, "Go to him," and then he'll send you to others.

0: Let us profess our faith. I believe in one God, the Father Almighty, maker of heaven and earth, of all things visible and invisible. I believe in one Lord Jesus Christ, the only begotten Son of God, born of the Father before all ages, God from God, light from light, true God from true God, begotten, not made, consubstantial with the Father. Through him all things were made, for us and for our salvation. He came down from heaven, and by the Holy Spirit was incarnate of the Virgin Mary and became man. For our sake he was crucified under Pontius Pilate. He suffered death and was buried, and rose again on the third day, in accordance with the Scriptures. He ascended into heaven, and is seated at the right hand of the Father. He will come again in glory to judge the living and the dead, and his kingdom will have no end. I believe in the Holy Spirit, the Lord, the giver of life, who proceeds from the Father and the Son, who with the Father and the Son is adored and glorified, who has spoken through the prophets. I believe in one holy Catholic and apostolic church. I confess one baptism for the forgiveness of sins, and I look forward to the resurrection of the dead and the life of the world to come. Amen. Sisters and brothers, God reveals the secrets of his kingdom to those who, like children, are humble in spirit. In humility, then, we make our prayers to the Father, confident that he will answer our petitions.
1: For the leaders of the church, may their preaching of the presence of Christ among us answer the deepest yearnings of human hearts throughout the world. We pray to the Lord.
0: Lord, hear our prayer.
1: For those in authority in secular affairs, may they exercise their function in humble service and dedication, rather than seek to achieve their own personal glory. We pray to the Lord.
0: Lord, hear our prayer.
1: For an openness to life within the sacrament of marriage and an increase in vocations to the priesthood, the permanent diaconate, and religious life, we pray to the Lord.
0: Lord, hear our prayer.
1: For all those in our Sunday TV Mass community, we remember and especially pray for our friends and benefactors who generously help to make this ministry possible. We pray to the Lord.
0: Lord, hear our prayer. Father, we make our prayers to you, knowing that you will give us all the graces we need as you share our daily burdens, through Christ our Lord.
1: Amen.

0: Let us pray, friends, that my sacrifice and yours be acceptable to God, the Almighty Father.
1: May the Lord accept the sacrifice at your hands for the praise and glory of his name, for our good and the good of all his holy church.
0: May this oblation dedicated to your name purify us, O Lord, and day by day bring our conduct closer to the life of heaven through Christ our Lord.
1: Amen.
0: The Lord be with you.
1: And with your spirit.
0: Lift up your hearts.
1: We lift them up to the Lord.
0: Let us give thanks to the Lord our God.
1: It is right and just.
0: It is truly right and just, our duty and our salvation, always and everywhere to give you thanks, Lord, Holy Father, Almighty and Eternal God, through Christ our Lord. For by his birth, he brought renewal to humanity's fallen state, and by his suffering, canceled out our sins. By his rising from the dead, he has opened the way to eternal life, and by ascending to you, O Father, he has unlocked the gates of heaven. And so with the company of angels and saints, we sing the hymn of your praise as without end we acclaim.

You are indeed holy, O Lord, the fount of all holiness. Make holy, therefore, these gifts, we pray, by sending down your Spirit upon them like the dewfall, that they may become for us the body and blood of our Lord Jesus Christ. At the time he was betrayed and entered willingly into his passion, he took bread and, giving thanks, broke it and gave it to his disciples, saying, "Take this, all of you, and eat of it, for this is my body, which will be given up for you." In a similar way, when supper was ended, he took the chalice, and once more giving thanks, he gave it to his disciples, saying, "Take this, all of you, and drink from it, for this is the chalice of my blood, the blood of the new and eternal covenant, which will be poured out for you and for many for the forgiveness of sins. Do this."

Therefore, as we celebrate the memorial of his death and resurrection, we offer you, Lord, the bread of life and the chalice of salvation, giving thanks that you've held us worthy to be in your presence and minister to you. Humbly, we pray that, partaking of the body and blood of Christ, we may be gathered into one by the Holy Spirit. Remember, Lord, your church spread throughout the world and bring her to the fullness of charity. Together with Leo, our Pope, and Robert, our Bishop, and all the clergy. Remember also our brothers and sisters who have fallen asleep in the hope of the resurrection and all who have died. In your mercy, welcome them into the light of your face. And have mercy on us all, we pray, that with the Blessed Virgin Mary, Mother of God, Blessed Joseph, her spouse, with the blessed apostles and all the saints who have pleased you throughout the ages, may we merit to be co-heirs to eternal life and may praise and glorify you through your Son, Jesus Christ.

0: Let us pray with confidence to the Father in the words our Savior gave us. Our Father, who art in heaven, hallowed be thy name. Thy kingdom come, thy will be done, on earth as it is in heaven. And give us this day our daily bread, and forgive us our trespasses, as we forgive those who trespass against us. And lead us not into temptation, but deliver us from evil. Deliver us, Lord, we pray, from every evil. Graciously grant peace in our days, that by the help of your mercy, we may be always free from sin and safe from all distress, as we await the blessed hope and the coming of our Savior, Jesus Christ. The kingdom, the power, and the glory are yours, now and forever. Lord Jesus Christ, who said to your apostles, "Peace I leave you, my peace I give you. Look not on our sins, but on the faith of your church, and graciously grant her peace and unity in accordance with your will, who live and reign forever and ever.
1: Amen.
0: May the peace of the Lord be with you always.
1: And with your spirit. Let us offer each other the sign of peace.

Behold the Lamb of God. Behold him who takes away the sins of the world. Blessed are those called to the supper of the Lamb. Lord, I am not worthy you should enter under my roof, but only say the word, and my soul shall be healed.

0: Let us pray. Grant, we pray, O Lord, that having been replenished by such great gifts, we may gain the prize of salvation and never cease to praise you through Christ our Lord.
1: Amen.
0: For a final blessing, just like to again encourage you at home that if you haven't had the opportunity to celebrate the sacrament of confession, to please contact your parish so that a priest can come by to offer that great gift of God's mercy. And also, again, that you can have, if you don't have currently extraordinary minister of Holy Communion or deacon or priest to bring you Holy Communion, please contact your church again so they can bring you, you know, the most precious, blessed sacrament. And just again, just be encouraged by the scriptures today. The Lord says, come to me that we may truly experience his healing and deliverance from our burdens. And so may the Lord be with you.
1: And with your spirit. Bow down for the blessing.
0: May the God of consolation order your days in his peace and grant you the gifts of his blessing. To the church, say amen.
1: Amen.
0: May he free you from all ways, from every distress, and confirm your hearts in his love.
2: Amen.
1: Amen.
0: So that his life's journey, you may be effective in good works, rich in the gifts of hope, faith, and charity, and may come happily to eternal life.
2: Amen.
1: Amen.
0: May the blessing of Almighty God, Father, Son, and Holy Spirit descend upon you and remain with you forever.
2: Amen.
1: Amen. Go in peace, glorifying the Lord by your life.
0: Thanks be to God.

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1: My name is Jared Zimmer, and I'm the director of the Word on Fire Institute. Much like I'm sure a lot of guys experience, you know, once you get married and you start focusing on your career, a lot of times you end up removing yourself from those brotherhoods that are around you, and I experienced that myself. What the Knights were able to offer was a brotherhood, a community of like-minded guys who were able to come together, call each other to being great Catholics, striving to really truly change your community. The Knights offer a vast amount of opportunities for not only the men, but also their families to live and grow in the faith together. Now it is very easy to join the Knights. Joining online is just one click away. Men can get connected with councils as soon as they join and start participating in a lot of the activities right away. I'm a Knight because I desire a brotherhood of people who can grow in holiness together.

0: Laudetur Jesus Christus. Praised be Jesus Christ. A very warm welcome to all of you joining us here in St. Peter's Square, and to those following this broadcast around the world on this great solemnity of Saints Peter and Paul. It's Monday, June 29th. A very warm day here in Rome. We have just concluded the Eucharistic celebration in St. Peter's Basilica, where His Holiness Pope Leo XIV presided over the Mass, and for the feast day, so central to the life of the Church. During the liturgy, the Holy Father blessed the pallia and conferred it to the Metropolitan Archbishops appointed over the last year. This year, 25 Archbishops from across the globe have been named Metropolitans, a number of whom were present to receive this ancient sign of communion with the successor of Peter and of their pastoral responsibility within their provinces. On behalf of Vatican News, I extend a heartfelt welcome to all of you joining us now for the Angelus. A special greeting to those connected through EWTN-TV, Catholic Faith Network, Catholic TV, Shekinah News India, Catholic Television of San Antonio, Texas, Salt and Light TV, Shalom World TV, Atma Darshan TV, as well as Luminous Radio in India, and through local and diocesan radio stations, shortwave broadcast, and the many digital platforms carrying today's celebration. My name is Bonga Majola, and it is a joy to accompany you as we prepare to pray the Angelus together with the Holy Father Pope Leo XIV. We can see the window there. Everything is ready, and as soon as the Holy Father appears, we will join the crowd that has gathered here. A number of people are in the square, and about 5,500 of those participated in the celebration of the Eucharist earlier on in the Basilica. On this solemn feast, the Church honors Saints Peter and Paul, apostles, martyrs, and pillars of faith. Peter, the first Bishop of Rome, and Paul, the great missionary to the nations. They remind us of the unity and the universality of the Church. Their witness continues to guide us as we now turn to the Blessed Virgin Mary in prayer with the Holy Father. In just a few moments, the Holy Father will lead us in the Angelus, inviting us wherever we are to unite our hearts in this traditional midday prayer. So we just take a moment to prepare ourselves. The Holy Father will appear at any moment from now. And during the Eucharistic celebration, in his beautiful homily, the Holy Father also welcomed a delegation of the Ecumenical Patriarchate of Constantinople. That was present at the celebration, led by His Eminence Emmanuel Adamakis, Metropolitan of Chalcedon. Oh, the Holy Father is ready. We take a moment now and we welcome him.
1: Cari fratelli e sorelle, buongiorno.
0: Dear brothers and sisters,
1: celebriamo
0: good afternoon.
1: Oggi la solennità dei Santi Pietro e Paolo, patroni di Roma.
0: Today we celebrate the solemnity of Saints Peter and Paul, the patrons of Rome. This feast recalls the original bond that unites the Church in Rome with all the other churches throughout the world in a communion of faith and charity. The witness of these two apostles is like a seal upon the New Testament. The blood they shed in this city reveals the depth of God's love that the Lord Jesus has given us.
1: Il Vangelo di Cristo si è, per così dire, radicato a Roma.
0: Yes, it is by their word and their martyrdom that the gospel of Christ has, so to speak, taken root in Rome, revealing right here in the capital of the empire its power to renew through a new knowledge of God and of the infinite dignity of every human being,
1: non come
0: a new
1: dominio,
0: understanding of power,
1: ma come servizio alla vita.
0: Not as dominion,
1: anche
0: but
1: oggi,
0: as service to human life.
1: Morto e risorto per amore, si fa presente nei suoi testimoni.
0: Even today,
1: raggiunge
0: the Lord who died and rose again out of love makes himself present through his witnesses, reaching the centers and the peripheries, the capitals, and the most remote regions.
1: Seguimi.
0: Through the voices, faces, and courageous choices of those who have responded to his call, follow me. Thus, this day of celebration draws us into the mission of Peter and Paul, that is, into the mission of Jesus himself.
1: Perdonati da lui, di noi che non siamo perfetti, affinché brilli nelle nostre storie la sua grazia.
0: God places his trust in us, imperfect but forgiven sinners, so that his grace may shine through our lives and his power that transforms evil into good may be revealed. Dear friends, perhaps Peter and Paul could not have been more different from one another. They differed in background, upbringing, and character, not only before but also after they were called. For the one Lord did not make them the same.
1: E annunciato da ognuno di loro con uno specifico accento.
0: Peter and Paul understood and proclaimed the gospel, each with his own distinctive voice, and the Holy Spirit, in inspiring the biblical authors, did not want their differences to be hidden.
1: Come una buona notizia.
0: Indeed, these differences are presented to us as good news.
1: Pietro e Paolo non furono però avversari.
0: Within the college of the apostles, Peter and Paul were not adversaries.
1: Di molte altre diversità.
0: On the contrary,
1: che l'unico spirito
0: in a sense, they became the symbol of the many other diversities
1: così, that
0: the one Spirit unites into a single whole.
1: Il travaglio della comunione.
0: In this way, the patron saints of the Church of Rome experienced the challenges of communion. They knew it, served it, and proclaimed it as a sacrament of divine life. Their witnesses contributed decisively to ensuring that the Christian presence in history is directed not toward dominion, but toward service, unity, and reconciliation. May the Lord, through the intercession of Saints Peter and Paul, grant us the grace to appreciate ever more deeply the Catholicity of the Church, to recognize its value in fostering fraternal encounter among individuals and peoples, to avoid whatever erodes and harms communion, to persevere on the ecumenical path and in attentive and honest dialogue with all.
1: Protegga sempre il popolo di Dio.
0: May Mary, Queen of the Apostles, always protect the people of God in Rome and throughout the world.
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1: 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I thank all of you for your gifts and for your help. It's an expression of the Pope's charity and closeness to those in need. Let us continue to walk together in faith and communion.
0: Patroni,
1: on the feast of our patron saints, I offer my best wishes to the people of Rome and many of those who live in this city.
0: Un pensiero accompagnato dalla preghiera. Rivolgo specialmente ai malati,
1: I also extend a special thought accompanied by prayer to the sick, those who are alone and those who are imprisoned. I thank the parish priests, all the priests and men and women religious who work in Rome,
0: e il loro servizio quotidiano
1: that with their presence and their ministry, they may continue doing that.
0: Saluto
1: with a big Christian heart.
0: I volontari delle Pro Loco d'Italia,
1: I greet also the volunteers of the Pro Loco d'Italia
0: in via della conciliazione,
1: who have created the beautiful Infiorata all the way down Via della Conciliazione to Pio XII. Thank you very much. Thank
0: Come
1: you very
0: pure
1: much.
0: Ringrazio quanti organizzano la girandola di Castel
1: Sant'Angelo. I also thank all those who organize the girandola at Castel Sant'Angelo, which is dedicated this year to Saint Francis and the Canticle of Creation.
0: Due confraternite.
1: And I'm happy to
0: Quella
1: welcome
0: Spagnola, di Nuestra Señora del Carmen del Camino de Zamora,
1: from Spain,
0: e quella degli agonizzanti di Artena. Saluto le persone senza fissa dimora
1: I
0: che
1: also
0: oggi sono in Piazza San Pietro
1: many homeless people who are present today in St. Peter's Square to distribute
0: l'Osservatore
1: di strada, a supplement of l'Osservatore Romano.
0: A chi porta avanti
1: Thank you very much.
0: Giornale.
1: I'm grateful to all those who contribute and sustain this publication. So happy feast to everyone.

And that's how then the Holy Father concludes. That's how the Holy Father concludes the Angelus on this solemnity of Saint Peter and Paul. Then it brings to a close our live coverage of the recitation of Angelus prayer at noon on this.

Solemnity, and we invite you to stay with Vatican News and to visit our web portal as well as our platforms on Facebook, Instagram, YouTube and X for a full summary of today's celebration and ongoing coverage of events in the life of the Church and the world. 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Thank you for your prayerful presence. My name is Bonga Majola. It has been a great joy to be with you today, and thank you very much for having been with us as well. We wish you all a blessed day and happy feast, as the Holy Father has said. Laudetur Jesus Christus, praised be Jesus Christ.

Lord of life, you created us in love and called us to live in fullness. Each person is a sacred gift that reflects your face from the first instant of existence to the final breath of their journey on earth.

Today we ask for the grace to recognize and protect the unique and unrepeatable value of every human being. May we learn to welcome life unconditionally, to tenderly care for fragility, to accompany each stage with respect, and to bravely defend those who have no voice. Forgive us, Lord, when we fall into indifference or the culture of discard, when we fail to see in others a being worthy of love. Give us a new heart, always ready to choose life, and generous hands that protect it through concrete actions. Make your church a living witness of the gospel of life, an open home where every life is celebrated, where no one feels unwanted, and where dignity is always honored and protected.

Lord Jesus, may we love life as you love it, with tenderness, fidelity, and self-giving. May we proclaim in words and actions that every human life is worth the total gift of ourselves. Amen.

Hey everybody, thanks for stopping by Catholic TV. Would you like a little tour? Come on in. So I'm so glad you stopped by. This is the lobby of Catholic TV, our national headquarters, obviously. And right behind me is the Grexley Studios, where we do all of the podcasting, like the infamous K&J show, for example. And the first person you meet when you stop by Catholic TV is none other than St. Therese of Lisieux, the patroness of Catholic TV. She's right here, and her relic, to remind us that she's praying for us, like all of you. Now, over here, not too far from the lobby, is the door to the chapel. I know you'll recognize this place. Let's go in and take a look. So, this is the sacristy where those priests, those great guys who come in here every single day to celebrate the Mass for you and me, they come to prepare. The vestments are all here, the liturgical books, and the chalice, of course. But now, let's go out and take a look at that beautiful room, that beautiful chapel that's so familiar to you. Let's take a look. So this is the chapel. It's actually quite beautiful. And we're able to come into this chapel, those of us who work here at Catholic TV, and pray any time of the day. As a matter of fact, we're always praying for your intentions. And right over here, speaking of which, is the prayer box that we always speak about. And inside the prayer box are the intentions that you have sent in to us through our website, CatholicTV.com, or through the mail. And right above the prayer box is the relic of the True Cross. This chapel is named the Chapel of the Holy Cross, and we have a relic of the very cross that Jesus died on, and we open this up and venerate the relic on the Feast of the Exaltation of the Cross. But this is also a television studio, and so let me turn the TV lights on so you can see what it looks like when we're here to broadcast the Mass each and every day on Catholic TV. The Lord Jesus is present here in the tabernacle. And this is the perspective you get if you're the priest celebrating the Mass. Of course, we have St. Therese. She's here, always praying for us. Our Blessed Mother and St. Joseph and those beautiful statues. And then behind the altar, also St. Bridget and St. Patrick. And of course, that stunning image of the crucified Lord. But technically speaking, here in the chapel, there are three cameras. There's, first of all, the camera on the jib, on this boom, that gives you that kind of bird's eye, wide angle view of the chapel during Mass. And then there are the two other cameras here at the back that move around and make it seem like you're actually here with us, and that's our goal. Especially if you can't get out to your parish for one reason or another, we like to allow you to be part of the Mass and our prayer here in the Catholic TV Chapel each and every day on the Catholic TV Network. Now, why don't we go downstairs to see the studios and the control rooms? Follow me. So down here are the two studios, the control rooms, master control, and also the green room. Funny story about the green room. I'll show you. Let's go in. So this is the green room, obviously. Funny story is that when we first moved into the building some 16 years ago, they said to me, so what color do you want the green room? I said, what are you crazy? Paint it green. And we get the green furniture, but the whole point of the green room is it's a place where people can relax and get ready to be on one of the shows on Catholic TV, where it's all for you. So that's the green room. Let's go down to one of the control rooms, Control Room A, because that's where the teamwork happens. So this is one of our control rooms. As I say, it takes a lot of teamwork in one of these rooms to make a television show happen. The director sits here, pushes all these buttons, none of which I know anything about. You got the graphics person, the teleprompter, and then just behind me,

behind the glass, the audio booth, where the audio or sound technician sits, and they work together as a team to make a great show. For example, if you're watching This Is The Day, this is where the magic happens. Speaking of which, let's take a look at a couple of the studios. So this is Studio B. It's actually set up right now for one of the telethon acts. But we also do, in this room, The Gist, Going My Way, WOW, the Catholic TV Challenge, among other shows. So this is Studio B. It's the smaller of our two studios, but it's actually a very active place where a lot of the great television that you watch here from Catholic TV is produced. Let's go and see Studio A now. Follow me. So behind this very heavy door is Studio A. This is the Catholic TV living room, the set that I'm sure you recognize from whence we broadcast our live morning show, This Is The Day. This is my chair, this is my coffee mug, and it's actually kind of a pleasant living room. And we really enjoy inviting you into our living room as we come into yours. But anyway, this is Studio A, and it's not just the studio where we have the set for This Is The Day. We actually have a lot of cameras here. This is one angle. This is another angle. You get a jib here like we have up in the chapel. And then over here on this side is Kevin Nelson's domain. This is the news desk. Catholic TV has news break that plays throughout the course of the day. And then, of course, when Kevin appears on This Is The Day, he does the news right from this news desk. And then over here, just behind this camera, is the chroma key set. And no doubt, you have watched Father Dan, the longest running produced program here on Catholic TV, We've Got to Talk, and Father Dan records his show right here on the green screen. But now, let's go into Master Control and take a look. So this is Master Control. Why are we here? Because this is kind of the brain of Catholic TV, the hub. This is where it all comes together. When we produce a show or we do something live, like the Mass every day, it ends up here in Master Control, and it goes from here, thanks to Armando and Bruce and Joe, it goes from here up to the satellite, and somehow it makes it onto your television screen or onto your device or computer. But this is Master Control. Like I say, the brain of Catholic TV. But on top of it all is the roof. And we should really go up there to conclude our tour. Let's go upstairs to the very top, the summit of Catholic TV. Here we are on top of it all. This is the roof of Catholic TV, where all the satellite dishes are, obviously, and also the microwave dishes. This is how we get the signal from one place to another. For example, when we have a production down at the Cathedral of the Holy Cross, like Sunday Mass or an ordination, we microwave the signal over here. It goes down to Master Control and then up to the satellites through one of these dishes. Don't ask me how it works. I just know it works. And thanks for your support as we continue to grow Catholic TV. And I'm so grateful that you stopped by to get this kind of quick behind-the-scenes look at your favorite Catholic television station, the Catholic TV Network, where it's all for you. Hey, thanks for watching. Please like and subscribe. We keep you in our prayers. May God bless you. Hi, it's Bishop Reed. Join us on Wednesday on This Is The Day, right here in the Catholic TV living room. Dr. Gregory Bottaro will join us to discuss his new book, The Power of Listening Well, and how authentic listening can open hearts, strengthen relationships, and create meaningful conversations about faith. Tune in on Wednesday on This Is The Day, right here on Catholic TV.

Hello, everyone. I'm Father Reed, and thank you for joining me to pray the Holy Rosary and meditate on the glorious mysteries. We're here in the oratory at Clon Mac Noise, just up from the Shannon River. This place has been a site of pilgrimage for over 1,500 years. Founded by St. Kiernan in 548, it was first a monastery, and then later a center for spirituality and craftsmanship and learning. We stand here today like pilgrims have for some 1,500 years. One of those pilgrims was a man by the name of Karol Wojtyła. Pope St. John Paul II prayed here on the 30th of September 1979, and the next day celebrated Mass in Boston, Massachusetts, and then continued his pilgrimage throughout the United States. We come here today as pilgrims to pray together. In the name of the Father, and of the Son, and of the Holy Spirit. Amen. I believe in God, the Father Almighty, creator of heaven and earth, and in Jesus Christ, his only Son, our Lord, who was conceived by the Holy Spirit, born of the Virgin Mary. He suffered under Pontius Pilate, was crucified, died, and was buried. He descended into hell. The third day, he rose again from the dead. He ascended into heaven and is seated at the right hand of the Father. From there, he shall come to judge the living and the dead. I believe in the Holy Spirit, the Holy Catholic Church, the communion of saints, the resurrection of the body, the forgiveness of sins, and life everlasting. Amen. Our Father, who art in heaven, hallowed be thy name. Thy kingdom come, thy will be done, on earth as it is in heaven. Give us this day our daily bread, and forgive us our trespasses, as we forgive those who trespass against us. And lead us not into temptation, but deliver us from evil. Amen. Hail Mary, full of grace, the Lord is with thee. Blessed art thou among women, and blessed is the fruit of thy womb, Jesus. Holy Mary, Mother of God, pray for us sinners, now and at the hour of our death. Amen. Hail Mary, full of grace, the Lord is with thee. Blessed art thou among women, and blessed is the fruit of thy womb, Jesus. Holy Mary, Mother of God, pray for us sinners, now and at the hour of our death. Amen. Hail Mary, full of grace, the Lord is with thee. Blessed art thou among women, and blessed is the fruit of thy womb, Jesus. Holy Mary, Mother of God, pray for us sinners, now and at the hour of our death. Amen. Glory be to the Father, and to the Son, and to the Holy Spirit, as it was in the beginning, is now, and ever shall be, world without end. Amen. The first glorious mystery, the resurrection of Jesus from the grave. Jesus went to Emmaus that first day of the week after he rose from the dead. And there, walking with three of his disciples, he recounted for them the wisdom of the scriptures. And then in the breaking of the bread, their eyes were opened and they recognized him, whereupon he vanished from their sight. He was truly alive, still with them and walking down the road as he is with us. And this is truly good news. Our Father, who art in heaven, hallowed be thy name. Thy kingdom come, thy will be done, on earth as it is in heaven. Give us this day our daily bread, and forgive us our trespasses, as we forgive those who trespass against us. And lead us not into temptation, but deliver us from evil. Amen. Hail Mary, full of grace, the Lord is with thee. Blessed art thou among women, and blessed is the fruit of thy womb, Jesus. Holy Mary, Mother of God, pray for us sinners, now and at the hour of our death. Amen. Hail Mary, full of grace, the Lord is with thee. Blessed art thou among women, and blessed is the fruit of thy womb, Jesus. Holy Mary, Mother of God, pray for us sinners, now and at the hour of our death. Amen. Hail Mary, full of grace, the Lord is with thee. Blessed art thou among women, and blessed is the fruit of thy womb, Jesus. Holy Mary, Mother of God, pray for us sinners, now and at the hour of our death. Amen. Hail Mary, full of grace, the Lord is with thee. Blessed art thou among women, and blessed is the fruit of thy womb, Jesus.
Holy Mary, Mother of God, pray for us sinners, now and at the hour of our death. Amen. Hail, Mary, full of grace, the Lord is with thee. Blessed art thou among women, and blessed is the fruit of thy womb, Jesus. Holy Mary, Mother of God, pray for us sinners, now and at the hour of our death. Amen. Hail, Mary, full of grace, the Lord is with thee. Blessed art thou among women, and blessed is the fruit of thy womb, Jesus. Holy Mary, Mother of God, pray for us sinners, now and at the hour of our death. Amen. Hail, Mary, full of grace, the Lord is with thee. Blessed art thou among women, and blessed is the fruit of thy womb, Jesus. Holy Mary, Mother of God, pray for us sinners, now and at the hour of our death. Amen. Hail, Mary, full of grace, the Lord is with thee. Blessed art thou among women, and blessed is the fruit of thy womb, Jesus. Holy Mary, Mother of God, pray for us sinners, now and at the hour of our death. Amen. Hail, Mary, full of grace, the Lord is with thee. Blessed art thou among women, and blessed is the fruit of thy womb, Jesus. Holy Mary, Mother of God, pray for us sinners, now and at the hour of our death. Amen. Hail, Mary, full of grace, the Lord is with thee. Blessed art thou among women, and blessed is the fruit of thy womb, Jesus. Holy Mary, Mother of God, pray for us sinners, now and at the hour of our death. Amen. Glory be to the Father, and to the Son, and to the Holy Spirit, as it was in the beginning, is now, and ever shall be, world without end. Amen. O my Jesus, forgive us our sins, save us from the fires of hell, lead all souls into heaven, especially those who are in most need of thy mercy. The second glorious mystery, the ascension of Jesus into heaven. Jesus gave his apostles his final blessing, and then he raised his hands and was taken up into heaven before their sight. And they stood there in utter amazement at what had just happened to them and at all that they had learned and seen and experienced, the good news that they had heard from the Lord himself. Jesus did not leave them, abandon them, nor has he abandoned us. He remains with us according to his promise all days until the end of the age. In his divinity and in his humanity, he is with us, particularly when we gather to celebrate the Eucharist, as countless many pilgrims have in this oratory here at Clonmacnoise. He longs for us to know his deep and real presence with us always. And so we meditate on this mystery of the ascension as we say, Our Father, who art in heaven, hallowed be thy name. Thy kingdom come, thy will be done on earth as it is in heaven. Give us this day our daily bread, and forgive us our trespasses, as we forgive those who trespass against us. And lead us not into temptation, but deliver us from evil. Amen. Hail, Mary, full of grace, the Lord is with thee. Blessed art thou among women, and blessed is the fruit of thy womb, Jesus. Holy Mary, Mother of God, pray for us sinners, now and at the hour of our death. Amen. Hail, Mary, full of grace, the Lord is with thee. Blessed art thou among women, and blessed is the fruit of thy womb, Jesus. Holy Mary, Mother of God, pray for us sinners, now and at the hour of our death. Amen. Hail, Mary, full of grace, the Lord is with thee. Blessed art thou among women, and blessed is the fruit of thy womb, Jesus. Holy Mary, Mother of God, pray for us sinners, now and at the hour of our death. Amen. Hail, Mary, full of grace, the Lord is with thee. Blessed art thou among women, and blessed is the fruit of thy womb, Jesus. Holy Mary, Mother of God, pray for us sinners, now and at the hour of our death. Amen. Hail, Mary, full of grace, the Lord is with thee. Blessed art thou among women, and blessed is the fruit of thy womb, Jesus. Holy Mary, Mother of God, pray for us sinners, now and at the hour of our death. Amen. Hail, Mary, full of grace, the Lord is with thee. Blessed art thou among women, and blessed is the fruit of thy womb, Jesus. Holy Mary, Mother of God, pray for us sinners, now and at the hour of our death. Amen.
Hail, Mary, full of grace, the Lord is with thee. Blessed art thou among women, and blessed is the fruit of thy womb, Jesus. Holy Mary, Mother of God, pray for us sinners, now and at the hour of our death. Amen. Hail, Mary, full of grace, the Lord is with thee. Blessed art thou among women, and blessed is the fruit of thy womb, Jesus. Holy Mary, Mother of God, pray for us sinners, now and at the hour of our death. Amen. Hail, Mary, full of grace, the Lord is with thee. Blessed art thou among women, and blessed is the fruit of thy womb, Jesus. Holy Mary, Mother of God, pray for us sinners, now and at the hour of our death. Amen. Hail, Mary, full of grace, the Lord is with thee. Blessed art thou among women, and blessed is the fruit of thy womb, Jesus. Holy Mary, Mother of God, pray for us sinners, now and at the hour of our death. Amen. Glory be to the Father, and to the Son, and to the Holy Spirit, as it was in the beginning, is now, and ever shall be, world without end. Amen. O my Jesus, forgive us our sins. Save us from the fires of hell. Lead all souls into heaven, especially those who are in most need of thy mercy. The third glorious mystery, the descent of the Holy Spirit upon Mary and the apostles. It was in the upper room on that first Pentecost that the Holy Spirit of God came upon the apostles very powerfully, animating them to fearlessly proclaim the good news that Jesus Christ is risen, that Jesus Christ is Lord. The same Holy Spirit has animated the church ever since, including the many pilgrims who have come here for some 1,500 years, and those who have found in this place, Clonmacnoise, a center for learning and spirituality and creativity. The Holy Spirit so too animates us to truly live and practice our faith, and inspires us to pray as we do today. Our Father, who art in heaven, hallowed be thy name. Thy kingdom come, thy will be done on earth as it is in heaven. Give us this day our daily bread, and forgive us our trespasses as we forgive those who trespass against us. And lead us not into temptation, but deliver us from evil. Amen. Hail Mary, full of grace, the Lord is with thee. Blessed art thou among women, and blessed is the fruit of thy womb, Jesus. Holy Mary, Mother of God, pray for us sinners, now and at the hour of our death. Amen. Hail Mary, full of grace, the Lord is with thee. Blessed art thou among women, and blessed is the fruit of thy womb, Jesus. Holy Mary, Mother of God, pray for us sinners, now and at the hour of our death. Amen. Hail Mary, full of grace, the Lord is with thee. Blessed art thou among women, and blessed is the fruit of thy womb, Jesus. Holy Mary, Mother of God, pray for us sinners, now and at the hour of our death. Amen. Hail Mary, full of grace, the Lord is with thee. Blessed art thou among women, and blessed is the fruit of thy womb, Jesus. Holy Mary, Mother of God, pray for us sinners, now and at the hour of our death. Amen. Hail Mary, full of grace, the Lord is with thee. Blessed art thou among women, and blessed is the fruit of thy womb, Jesus. Holy Mary, Mother of God, pray for us sinners, now and at the hour of our death. Amen. Hail Mary, full of grace, the Lord is with thee. Blessed art thou among women, and blessed is the fruit of thy womb, Jesus. Holy Mary, Mother of God, pray for us sinners, now and at the hour of our death. Amen. Hail Mary, full of grace, the Lord is with thee. Blessed art thou among women, and blessed is the fruit of thy womb, Jesus. Holy Mary, Mother of God, pray for us sinners, now and at the hour of our death. Amen. Hail Mary, full of grace, the Lord is with thee. Blessed art thou among women, and blessed is the fruit of thy womb, Jesus. Holy Mary, Mother of God, pray for us sinners, now and at the hour of our death. Amen. Hail Mary, full of grace, the Lord is with thee. Blessed art thou among women, and blessed is the fruit of thy womb, Jesus. Holy Mary, Mother of God, pray for us sinners, now and at the hour of our death. Amen. Hail Mary, full of grace, the Lord is with thee. Blessed art thou among women, and blessed is the fruit of thy womb, Jesus.
Holy Mary, Mother of God, pray for us sinners, now and at the hour of our death. Amen. Glory be to the Father, and to the Son, and to the Holy Spirit, as it was in the beginning, is now, and ever shall be, world without end. Amen. O my Jesus, forgive us our sins. Save us from the fires of hell. Lead all souls into heaven, especially those who are in most need of thy mercy. The fourth glorious mystery, the Assumption of the Blessed Virgin Mary. The Lord Jesus gave to his mother the singular honor of enjoying the redemption that he won for all of us, of being with him in heaven, literally in body and soul. And so she is at this very moment while we pray, so very close to her son, so that we can fly to her and with confidence be able to say those words, pray for us. Pray for us, O Holy Mother of God. Pray for us sinners, now and at the hour of our death. Our Father, who art in heaven, hallowed be thy name. Thy kingdom come, thy will be done, on earth as it is in heaven. Give us this day our daily bread, and forgive us our trespasses, as we forgive those who trespass against us. And lead us not into temptation, but deliver us from evil. Amen. Hail, Mary, full of grace, the Lord is with thee. Blessed art thou among women, and blessed is the fruit of thy womb, Jesus. Holy Mary, Mother of God, pray for us sinners, now and at the hour of our death. Amen. Hail, Mary, full of grace, the Lord is with thee. Blessed art thou among women, and blessed is the fruit of thy womb, Jesus. Holy Mary, Mother of God, pray for us sinners, now and at the hour of our death. Amen. Hail, Mary, full of grace, the Lord is with thee. Blessed art thou among women, and blessed is the fruit of thy womb, Jesus. Holy Mary, Mother of God, pray for us sinners, now and at the hour of our death. Amen. Hail, Mary, full of grace, the Lord is with thee. Blessed art thou among women, and blessed is the fruit of thy womb, Jesus. Holy Mary, Mother of God, pray for us sinners, now and at the hour of our death. Amen. Hail, Mary, full of grace, the Lord is with thee. Blessed art thou among women, and blessed is the fruit of thy womb, Jesus. Holy Mary, Mother of God, pray for us sinners, now and at the hour of our death. Amen. Hail, Mary, full of grace, the Lord is with thee. Blessed art thou among women. Blessed is the fruit of thy womb, Jesus. Holy Mary, Mother of God, pray for us sinners, now and at the hour of our death. Amen. Hail, Mary, full of grace, the Lord is with thee. Blessed art thou among women, and blessed is the fruit of thy womb, Jesus. Holy Mary, Mother of God, pray for us sinners, now and at the hour of our death. Amen. Hail, Mary, full of grace, the Lord is with thee. Blessed art thou among women, and blessed is the fruit of thy womb, Jesus. Holy Mary, Mother of God, pray for us sinners, now and at the hour of our death. Amen. Hail, Mary, full of grace, the Lord is with thee. Blessed art thou among women, and blessed is the fruit of thy womb, Jesus. Holy Mary, Mother of God, pray for us sinners, now and at the hour of our death. Amen. Hail, Mary, full of grace, the Lord is with thee. Blessed art thou among women, and blessed is the fruit of thy womb, Jesus. Holy Mary, Mother of God, pray for us sinners, now and at the hour of our death. Amen. Glory be to the Father, and to the Son, and to the Holy Spirit, as it was in the beginning, is now, and ever shall be, world without end. Amen. O my Jesus, forgive us our sins. Save us from the fires of hell. Lead all souls into heaven, especially those who are in most need of thy mercy. The fifth and the final glorious mystery, the coronation of the Blessed Virgin Mary. Mary, who intercedes for us, who prays for us, our great intercessor, is the Queen of heaven and earth. She was crowned, not with a physical crown, but rather with the crown of the fullness of life. And she, as our mother, the mother of the church, wants us to share the fullness of life as well, the life that her son has won for us by his death and resurrection. Mary is the queen of the universe,
the queen of this world, the queen of Ireland, the queen of our lives. And so we pray, Our Father who art in heaven, hallowed be thy name. Thy kingdom come, thy will be done on earth as it is in heaven. Give us this day our daily bread, and forgive us our trespasses, as we forgive those who trespass against us. And lead us not into temptation, but deliver us from evil. Amen. Hail, Mary, full of grace, the Lord is with thee. Blessed art thou among women, and blessed is the fruit

Jesus. Holy Mary, Mother of God, pray for us sinners now and at the hour of our death. Amen. Hail, Mary, full of grace, the Lord is with thee. Blessed art thou among women, and blessed is the fruit of thy womb, Jesus. Holy Mary, Mother of God, pray for us sinners, now and at the hour of our death. Amen. Hail, Mary, full of grace, the Lord is with thee. Blessed art thou among women, and blessed is the fruit of thy womb, Jesus. Holy Mary, Mother of God, pray for us sinners, now and at the hour of our death. Amen. Hail, Mary, full of grace, the Lord is with thee. Blessed art thou among women, and blessed is the fruit of thy womb, Jesus. Holy Mary, Mother of God, pray for us sinners, now and at the hour of our death. Amen. Hail, Mary, full of grace, the Lord is with thee. Blessed art thou among women, and blessed is the fruit of thy womb, Jesus. Holy Mary, Mother of God, pray for us sinners, now and at the hour of our death. Amen. Hail, Mary, full of grace, the Lord is with thee. Blessed art thou among women, and blessed is the fruit of thy womb, Jesus. Holy Mary, Mother of God, pray for us sinners, now and at the hour of our death. Amen. Hail, Mary, full of grace, the Lord is with thee. Blessed art thou among women, and blessed is the fruit of thy womb, Jesus. Holy Mary, Mother of God, pray for us sinners, now and at the hour of our death. Amen. Hail, Mary, full of grace, the Lord is with thee. Blessed art thou among women, and blessed is the fruit of thy womb, Jesus. Holy Mary, Mother of God, pray for us sinners, now and at the hour of our death. Amen. Hail, Mary, full of grace, the Lord is with thee. Blessed art thou among women, and blessed is the fruit of thy womb, Jesus. Holy Mary, Mother of God, pray for us sinners, now and at the hour of our death. Amen. Hail, Mary, full of grace, the Lord is with thee. Blessed art thou among women, and blessed is the fruit of thy womb, Jesus. Holy Mary, Mother of God, pray for us sinners, now and at the hour of our death. Amen. Hail, Mary, full of grace, the Lord is with thee. Blessed art thou among women, and blessed is the fruit of thy womb, Jesus. Holy Mary, Mother of God, pray for us sinners, now and at the hour of our death. Amen. Glory be to the Father, and to the Son, and to the Holy Spirit, as it was in the beginning, is now, and ever shall be, world without end. Amen. O my Jesus, forgive us our sins, save us from the fires of hell, lead all souls into heaven, especially those who are in most need of thy mercy. Hail, Holy Queen, Mother of Mercy, our life, our sweetness, and our hope. To thee do we cry, poor banished children of Eve. To thee do we send up our sighs, mourning and weeping in this valley of tears. Turn then, most gracious Advocate, thine eyes of mercy toward us, and after this our exile, show unto us the blessed fruit of thy womb, Jesus. O clement, O loving, O sweet Virgin Mary, pray for us, O Holy Mother of God, that we may be made worthy of the promises of Christ. Let us pray. O God, whose only begotten Son, by whose life, death, and resurrection has purchased for us the rewards of eternal life, grant, we beseech thee, that by meditating on these mysteries of the Most Holy Rosary of the Blessed Virgin Mary, we may both imitate what they contain and obtain what they promise, through the same Christ our Lord. Amen. May the divine assistance remain always with us. May the souls of the faithful departed, through the mercy of God, rest in peace. Amen. Loving Mother, hear our prayers and remember us to your Son. In the name of the Father and of the Son and of the Holy Spirit. Amen. Well, thank you so much for joining me in praying here today in Clonmacnoise, just off the Shannon River, a place where for 1,500 years, pilgrims like Pope St. John Paul II have prayed. And today, we have prayed here as well. May God bless you today and always. Mm-hmm.

Closed captioning provided by a grant from the Raskob Foundation for Catholic Activities and our Sunday visitor.

0: early on, I prayed that somehow I could marry my faith with my career. Didn't quite know what that looked like. Years later, I'm doing it in a very literal way. When you're really honest with God about the things you're struggling with, letting Him take the wheel and take control of your life, He then will answer in a way that you didn't anticipate, but very, very specifically. On the set, we have to have a lot more space and no roofs because lights come in, they cover them to make it look like, you know, nighttime, or they make it look like day from the outside, depending on what it is. This has been a dream come true and rewarding in ways that I never could have imagined had I thought I would play Jesus on a TV show. I don't take the role lightly. Once we started releasing the series, it became clear it had the potential to impact people in a way that went beyond the average role. For those familiar with The Chosen, this was the scene where "I am the law of Moses" was uttered, that line where Jesus is preaching in Nazareth in his hometown. They drive him out of there and take him to a cliff and they want to throw him off. And so that whole exchange in that temple was right here. Working on this show, it's been humbling and transformative and tiring at times. I feel compelled to contribute to stories that showcase God and bring out the light. I even talked about this in my speech during the march.
1: You have chosen to journey to our nation's capital today, not only to mourn the 64 million children lost through abortion over the last 50 years, but to champion those yet to be born on the road to their own birth, made in the image of the Creator Himself, and to testify to the miraculous sanctity of life itself.
0: I always wanted to be a Knight of Columbus. They're awesome fellas. I'm praying for them constantly and the mission and the people that they serve. I feel that there aren't very many people in my position that have stepped out in faith to just be a voice. It's been an incredible experience to play a role like this that has had such an impact on people. And then you meet people that have been affected by the show. They want to express how that's happened. My reaction as a knight is to be present with them. That's kind of how I feel like I can give back to the knights.

and welcome to our program, Where God Weeps. A program where we talk about the realities of the suffering and persecuted church around the world. In today's program, we would like to invite you to Iraq. Several years after the fall of Saddam Hussein's regime,

Christians in Iraq are still fighting for the right to be treated as equal citizens and to live according to their faith that they profess, free of persecution. They were greatly strengthened by Pope Francis' visit in March of 2021. Until 2003, Christians lived in relative peace and security in Iraq. But this tranquility came at a price of loss of personal freedoms and repression of those who dare to oppose the country's ruling dictator. The US invasion in 2003 toppled Saddam Hussein's regime, but the consequence was nearly 2 decades of instability and worsening of the conflict between Sunnis and Shiites Muslims. Christians found themselves unwittingly at the center of this dispute. To better understand its situation, let's hear about the history of this country's ancient civilization.

Iraq is a country with ancient roots and with a long history of turmoil and conflict. One of the most relevant countries in the Middle East, it spans almost the entire Tigris and Euphrates rivers and is situated on what was once ancient Mesopotamia, one of the cradles of human civilization. Formerly part of the Ottoman Empire, Iraq was occupied by Britain during the course of World War I. It regained its independence in 1932 when it became a kingdom. The Arab nationalist Ba'ath Party took power, overthrew the British-installed monarchy, and proclaimed a republic in 1958. A series of dictators governed the country, the last of which was Saddam Hussein, who ruled his people with an iron fist and dragged Iraq into several catastrophic wars. Vast oil deposits have made the country rich and turned it into an important player in regional and world politics. Oil revenues constitute 90% of government income. The country encompasses about 10% of the world's oil reserves. The estimated population of Iraq is 31 million. Some 25% of Iraqis live below the poverty line. Water and electricity shortages are the order of the day. Continual violence and suicide attacks amongst various religious and political factions have destroyed many public institutions. Iraq is predominantly a Muslim country, with Islam practiced by 97% of the population. Two rival sects, Shiites and Sunnis, are involved in a constant and often violent power struggle.

Christians have been present in Iraq for almost 2,000 years. In 2003, they numbered approximately 800,000. And although suffering discrimination, the community enjoyed relative freedom and security under the Ba'ath Party rule. Today, their numbers have dwindled to a mere 200,000. The rest have fled their homeland as they stand unprotected before the threats, kidnappings, forced marriages and killings by terrorists, religious extremists and organized crime. Clergy have been murdered and churches bombed. It is the largest Christian exodus in recent history. However, even in these times of acute crisis, priests, sisters, and lay people have responded to the call of the gospel with heroic acts of faith and love. We cannot remain prisoners of fear, pain, and also the future.

Thinking only of our future, we try to live normally. In the city of Mosul, despite the immense challenges, the church continues to stand with the faithful who remain, offering ministry, catechism, and activities for the youth. Their message is that there is something greater than fear, and that is life itself. We want people from abroad to know of our situation. We want them to know what is happening in Iraq and to the Christians here. And of course, to pray. We want people from abroad to pray for us. We have faith that prayer is the only solution left us. We want you to pray for us. Noi vogliamo che gli altri pregano per noi.

0: Archbishop's Nona request still stands. Iraqi Christians want us to remember them, knowing the suffering that they are being subjected to. Since the making of this short video, Iraq's population has grown by more than 12 million, but the number of Christians has declined even more dramatically. We usually associate this tragedy with the rise to power of ISIS in 2014, which was the culmination of the persecution. However, the exodus of Christians began earlier, in the case of Mosul, with the events of 2007 and 2008, which led to a massive flight of Christians from the city. Let's go back to the time just before the Islamic State militants invaded Mosul and the Nineveh Plains.
1: Iraq's second largest city. Since the ousting of Saddam Hussein's regime in 2003, its inhabitants have been trapped amid constant sectarian violence. Ubiquitous military checkpoints and shattered infrastructure make everyday tasks difficult. Christianity has been present in Mosul since the first century, long preceding the arrival of Islam. Before the fall of Saddam Hussein, Mosul was home to one of the largest populations of Christians in Iraq. Some 35,000 Christians lived side by side with Muslims. Today, these numbers have dwindled to roughly 3,000. Systematic attacks, like the 2004 bombing of the Chaldean bishop's residence, have left this ancient community in ruins. Christians in Mosul have encountered inconceivable violence. Many have lost their lives because of their faith. Among them, a young priest, Father Ragid Ghani, was gunned down in 2007, not far from his church. In March 2008, Archbishop Nona's predecessor in Mosul, the Most Reverend Paulos Farairajo, was kidnapped and murdered by Islamic extremists. Father Pios Afas was born and raised in Mosul. In 2007, he and another priest were kidnapped at gunpoint by four young men.
2: La première chose qu'on a fait, c'est qu'on s'est donné l'absolution.
3: The first thing we did was to give each other the sacrament of reconciliation. For my young friend, it was the first time he had confessed another priest. I also gave him confession as we prepared to die. When this deeply emotional ritual was complete, a serenity overwhelmed us.
1: Father Pius Afas and his colleague were released 9 days later after a ransom had been paid. Money, however, is not the leading motive for the atrocities carried out against Mosul's Christians.
3: There exist Islamic fundamentalist groups who consider Mosul and Iraq

0: as belonging to Islam. They don't want any other religion here. That is why Christians are persecuted and even killed.
1: The Archbishop's residence was moved to a small family home after the former location was devastated by the 2004 bomb attack. The streets leading to the current bishopric are barricaded, with a military patrol guarding each entrance. Archbishop Nona lives here with four of his priests.
0: So far, there are many people who ask me, are you still in Mosul? I say yes, because of my faith, my feelings, and my duty. I can feel the need of the people for a priest. Our presence is a strength for people and fills their hearts with comfort and encouragement. I am witness to this by my visits to the people in every church I serve.
1: For Archbishop Nona and his priests, it is difficult to talk of the future. Their mission during these troubled times is to provide their faithful with hope by remaining with them despite the threats and violence.
0: At the root of hope is faith. Our Christian faith always gives us hope where there is pain. In darkness, there is always a light somewhere. There is always hope. We are filled with hope that the Lord is with us, that our Christian life and that our faith deserves this kind of sacrifice. Our Christian faith is, according to us, our life. It is everything to us.
2: Secondo noi, la nostra vita tutta.
3: Less than a year after our journalists shot this footage, in June 2014, militants of the Islamic State, a Salafist terrorist organization, took control of the city. The occupation of Mosul lasted 3 years, until July of 2017. Christians were given a condition: convert to Islam, pay a religious tax, or die. Militants tagged Christians' houses with the letter N for Nasari, a term used for Christians in the Quran. Churches were turned into mosques, and homes and property of Christians were confiscated. Even more brutal persecution, rapes, kidnappings, and murders befall on the Yazidi religious minority. The European Union and the United States recognize this persecution of religious minorities by the Islamic State as a genocide. Hundreds of thousands of followers of Christ choose to flee their ancestral lands to then secure Iraqi Kurdistan. They needed literally everything.
4: He had two houses, but now there is nothing for them now. Just what the clothes what they were wearing, they had to flee. ISIS came and it was announced that all the people should leave or you should become Muslims. Or they have to pay taxes, or they will be killed.
5: When the crisis of ISIS started, our people came, settled inside the church, inside the gardens. So me and some of my colleagues, we thought we have to have a healthcare for these people. So just we started in these caravans at St. Joseph Charity Clinic. The people who are treating here are all IDPs, means the internally displaced people. So we are treating Christian, Muslims, Yazidi without any exception. 100 to 150 patients a day. the cases

0: differs according to the season. Despite all this, we have some cases belonging to stressful condition.
1: She's complaining of muscle pain and neck pain, but from her face you look anxiety.
2: Most of the people, if you ask them, what's your sickness? Sometimes they'll tell you, I don't know. It's my head, it's my shoulder, it's my back pain, it's my sugar, it's my blood pressure. They used to have their jobs, they used to have their own houses, they used to have their own cars, they used to have their own life. Now they lost each and everything. ...99% of these people are mentally depressed.
0: It's the reason of stress, and the stress will change to different types of diseases. Till now, we have 2,800 chronic patients who receiving from us chronic medicine on monthly basis, as we are the only center to dispense for these IDPs, refugee, the chronic medicine. The staff here all are volunteer. But if we don't have medicine, we cannot provide anything for the patient. Holy Spirit working through people, and that's why I want to thank all benefactors and the people who are supporting us. A special thank for the Holy Father, Pope Francis, for his prayer for the all IDPs, for his support as amount of budget for the clinic in order to continue in our mission for providing the chronic medicine for the patients.
3: Bishop Varda, Archbishop of Mosul, once said that a people asked him a question. Where is God in all of this? And he responded, he is among all of the internally displaced people, and also he is taking care of all their needs. And all we have to be is a channel to help those people who are in need. Behind each of these people is a dramatic story. Here is the story of Linda from Baghdad.

0: يمكن مرتلة، يمكن ملحنة، يمكن ماسير، يمكن دكتورة. بس دكتورة وماسير يعني دكتورة بماسيرة يعني ماسير ودكتورة.
1: Mariam is one of 120,000 Christians that had to flee from ISIS in Iraq. What happened to this girl and her family? What was the further fate of the Christian residents of Mosul who became refugees? In the next episode, we will continue the story of Iraq, the return of some Christians to the land of their ancestors and its reconstruction. And the new hope that Pope Francis Tripp brought to the country. Thank you for being with us in another program of Where God Weeps in Debt. And we're looking forward to see you next week. God bless.

0: Hi, I'm Naomi Kibler from Focus on the Immaculate Heart, and Sunday, July 4th, 2021, is the 245th birthday of our nation.
1: Praise the Lord, and God has blessed our country with the greatest country that the history of the world has ever known.
0: Why is our country's birthday so important to the Immaculate Heart of Mary?
1: Actually, in 1847, the bishops consecrated our country to the Immaculate Heart of Mary. So you saw the Holy Spirit was already working, and it was actually going to be setting apart America for a big part of this triumph of our Immaculate Heart. There's a scripture quote that's based on of Our Lady. It says, Genesis 3:15, God is talking

0: into the devil and says, I'm going to put enmities, which is total separation between you, the devil, and the woman, between your seed and your children and her seed and her children. She is going to crush your head and you're going to lie in wait of her heel. So he starts out with Genesis 3:15, and then it culminates in Revelations chapter 12, the Armageddon, the big final battle of the woman clothed with the sun, bringing souls closer to Jesus Christ, and the devil and his children are, and his seed, who's trying to get his children to persecute Jesus Christ. So you see that big last battle, and America, being on that title of Immaculate Conception, kind of plays a role right inside of that.
1: I remember this past May when the bishops reconsecrated us to the Immaculate Heart of Mary.
0: That just shows that what she said in Medjugorje, what I started in Fatima, I'm going to finish in Medjugorje. My heart will triumph. So I'm so excited for you young people, because you're going to be living out the triumph of this battle that has gone on for so many centuries and hundreds of years.
1: I love Fatima and the messages that the Blessed Mother gave to Saints Jacinta, Francisco, and Lucia.
0: They're very powerful. And actually, if you look at Fatima, what you get then is you get a 100-year view of the battle that's going on. And in Fatima, she gave some secrets. And in the secrets, she said something that's very key for our country today. She said, in Russia would come forth the satanic spirit that would invade and poison the hearts of many people. It said they would annihilate many nations, and the Holy Father would have much to suffer. So she described this coming on through this Marxist atheism out of Russia. That's one of the tools that Russia used to spread her errors throughout the world. And Pope Pius XI confirmed it. He has an encyclical that you could get on the Vatican website called Marxist Atheistic Communism. How they're going to spread and seep over, they're going to use a propaganda that was so diabolic, the world has never seen the likes of it before. He said they're going to be seeping in to the media, to the schools, to the theater, everywhere. And he goes, and we won't even know, our hearts are being poisoned with all this satanic propaganda. So it's not flesh and blood that we're fighting, but we're fighting principalities and powers, and that's why we need the grace of God. And then he sends Our Lady and her angels to make sure we keep it a spiritual battle. And that means prayer and fasting and all the good works that gives us the grace of Jesus Christ. What's huge to know, that since 1917, when she gave that secret about Russia becoming a superpower, Russia at the time was a very Christian nation. The Bolshevik Revolution didn't happen till November of 1917, and that was a Masonic kind of a brand, a splinter version of the Masons, kind of split off, and they attacked their government, and they took over the country. And what happened, they started spreading with Lenin these Marxist atheist policies all over the world, and now it even led to what's called the Cold War. And I'm sure you've heard of the Cold War, but it's 100 years of it was spreading more and more. But it's very important. What country was the key to stopping this Marxist atheism from taking over the whole world?
1: The United States of America.
0: Very good. And so where they were promoting Marxist atheism, we are promoting God Bless America. If you look at our Constitution, our Declaration of Independence, our Bill of Rights, it's a tyrant breaker. And what communism is, they start out by saying, oh, socialism, you'll all be happy with this. But once you get that smiley mask off, it's tyrants pop out. Stalin took over. And once that tyrant came in, you know what? He started killing everybody. He killed even all the Bolsheviks who were promoting that. Oh, we want socialism with this. They're all dead. You know, he killed them all. And in the history shows, you want to look up something, America, especially the youth, look up the Great Purge. If you want to really understand where these socialist policies take you, look up the Great Purge. You're going to see between 750,000 to over 1.5 million people, or their own people, killed because he was afraid of losing power. And that's where atheism leads you. Because why? Because when we the people have the power, under God, you have rights, you have value, because you're created in the image and likeness of God. When you're atheist, you have no rights because you kicked out God, so you no longer have rights.
1: I remember when I was in elementary school, sometimes they would give us a little bit watered down version of our Declaration and Constitution.
0: Back in the 70s and 80s, when I was going through school, sometimes you're getting this from the teachers in the school, just like the Pope predicted, that they're saying, oh, that Constitution, it's kind of outdated. You know, we don't need guns anymore. You know, we don't have to shoot any squirrels for food. You know, get rid of those things. It's all outdated. You get rid of the Constitution. We're so much more advanced now. And we heard this growing up, and it always kind of confused me by why so many people love the Constitution. But then I took a pilgrimage once to Ireland, and in Ireland there was this potato famine museum. I heard stories about Grandpa Murphy, things like that growing up, and certain part of the history of Ireland, but nothing really made sense. And much of our American history didn't make sense either. But I tell you, once I walked in this potato famine museum, it was like the light went on.
1: What's that all about?
0: It was put on by the British. There was a Major Dennis Monaghan, and what happened, he was assassinated by an Irish person who was really upset because one of his relatives had to flee the plantation. They went on what was called the coffin ships. They were trying to get out of the starvation that was going on because of the potato famine over to America, and they died. He was so mad that he ended up killing the head of the plantation. And what his great-great-grandsons did, he goes, hey, Major Monaghan wasn't the bad guy. He goes, look at the rules that were in place. He was a good guy. Don't demonize him. Here's the rules that were in place that made it for a bad situation. So they put these rules on there. When I saw those rules, it was like, pow. Because when you want to appreciate our Declaration of Independence and our Constitution, look at the time frame, 1776. And now what they had on this wall was kind of the history of Ireland. You know what? Jesus Christ, in year 33, he gives Peter the keys of the kingdom. And he says, what you bind on earth is bound in heaven. He becomes the first pope on the Catholic faith that was going to spread all over the world. It spread to Ireland in the year 431. St. Patrick came and evangelized the island, and the whole country became very Catholic. It was a very unusual but powerful evangelization effort that was done by St. Patrick. And they were very strong Catholics for many, many years. And as the history went on, in 1531, the King Henry VIII of England, he asked for a second annulment from the Catholic Church. He got one granted for his first annulment because he wasn't having a male heir to the throne. And the Catholics said, no, you're not eligible for an annulment, and we can't grant it to you. He goes, well, I'm the superpower of the world. I have as big as gun. They go, sorry. He goes, guess what? He goes, I'm now the Pope. And they go, huh? And he goes, if you don't like it, you know, any of my bishops, you don't like that I'm the Pope? He goes, I want that annulment. I'm going to get a Pope. And he goes, I'm the Pope. It's called the Anglican Church that I started. So now the King of England becomes the new Pope. Now, the poor Irish people, they didn't go along with that. They go, well, you usurper. He goes, you're not the Pope. You know, get out of here. We're not going on. But a lot of people did, especially those who are really attached to the wealth. And it made for a lot of bad blood for years. Years this is going on. And finally, the persecution got worse. And what he says to any of the Irish people, if you don't acknowledge the King of England as a Pope, that we're going to throw you out of your own castle, and any Irish person that will acknowledge the Anglican Church, we're going to put him as head of the castle. So all of a sudden, this abuse, there was this lack of freedom of religion, let's just say. There's abuse going on, and a lot of people did get suffer. So the more they rebelled, what happened was they sent Cromwell with the army in there in the mid-1600s, and they literally killed millions of Irish people who were fighting for the freedom of religion. And so that went on. Time went on. Now they have something called the penal laws. So now we're going to look at this time period from the late 1695. They go, we're going to have some penal laws against Catholics. Keep that in mind. The first penal laws, you don't have the right to bear arms. We're going to take away your guns. And then they're going to say, yeah, we're not going to follow those. But all of a sudden, what happened is they couldn't buy any guns anymore. And all of a sudden, they said, all right, we have another penal law. You cannot send your children to school. We want to keep them illiterate. We want to keep them dumb and that. And after years, it has an impact on the society, the culture. All of a sudden, you can't own a horse more than 5 pounds at the time. And after a few years, it says, you can't own land, if you're a Catholic, more than a quarter of an acre. So they put these things, and all of a sudden, 30 years later, it goes, Catholics, you no longer have the right to vote. So Catholics now, they go, wait a second, this tyrant is getting totally out of control, and now he's starting to force these crazy laws. He was just putting them in, now he's trying to force it. We're not going to put up with it. So they pick up their guns, and what happens? How good the 30-year-old guns work? Not too well. It was terrible that they were just able to impose with a small army. They would go from towns to towns. And my grandpa Murphy would tell my dad stories. He goes, what they would do if a British soldier got killed in a thing, they would go to the town, they would knock on the, they would mark every 10th house, knock on the door, pull the head of the household down, boom, shoot them dead, boom. Next to every 10th house, boom, shoot them dead. It says, don't let any British soldier get hurt again. And boom, we just leave them there. No trials, no right to fair trials. It's just brutal murder. And he goes, well, that's what you get for that. And how could they defend themselves? They're going to throw sticks and stones against it? You know, it was the right to bear arms. And all of a sudden, you start seeing the wisdom on that. At the same time, look at this. This is in the 1700s now. And now the American colonies are growing. And a lot of these, all over the world, they're leaving their tyrants from whatever country they're coming. They're coming to America. And what's happening, a lot of the Irish immigrants are coming there as well. They hear the tragedies, they hear the stories. And now who's, look at the time, it's British are over the American colonies as well. And what's happened? Once a tyrant over a tyrant, now they're starting to abuse the Americans, just like they're abusing the Irish people. But we saw that this 100-year pattern of behavior, and now they're saying, what are we going to do about this? This is unjust. And it led to a head, and then our birthday of country, 1776, he goes, we're not putting up with this anymore. He goes, we're starting the United States of America. We want life, liberty, and pursuit of happiness.
1: Did the media try and do anything to help the Irish people?
0: Now, what you even notice in this Potato Famine Museum is they would have some of the media articles around, some of the cartoons and some of the images they would put on, and what they were doing, they were portraying them as something less than human, as just dirty pigs, poor, not willing to help themselves. What they don't bring up is the only way they could help themselves was to renounce the way Jesus Christ implemented the papacy and pick the usurper, King Henry, or whoever the king is at the time, as the head of the church. In the American colonies, they see all this abuse happen. It's starting to happen to them. More and more. There's actually battles that were going. There's blood that was being spilt. And now this culmination of all this abuse was now expressed in something called our Declaration of Independence. And it's a very powerful but short document. And what's awesome about it, it calls on God three times. And let's say we could split it up into five little short spots to understand it better. The first part is it's God himself gives us our rights. And what are the basic rights of every human being? Life, liberty, and the pursuit of happiness. The whole next part, he goes, King, you're not there to give us our rights. The government, that's not the government's role. The government's role is to ensure we have our God-given rights. And if you don't do this, you're a tyrant. The second part is a whole list of 35 grievances that they have, details of how what the England was doing against their own citizens of the American colonies was an abuse of our human rights. And they made it very clear, you abuse this right, that gives an authentic reason to change our form of government. And the second part is, we're going to call on God to judge you, King George, as a tyrant, and we ought to be free. And that's what the Declaration of Independence happened. And now, but what happens? We're still these little colonies, and England is the superpower of the world. So how are we going to do that? It's in our Declaration of Independence. God himself is going to supply divine providence and kick your tails out of our new country of the United States of America.
1: So was it one big battle and then it was all over?
0: Actually, it was many battles, and actually, it was very tough, and actually, England was a superpower, and actually for a long time, they kicked our butts for many of the battles. But I'd like to tell you about a turning point in the revolution. It was the Battle of Saratoga. And this was in 1777. And what happened, there was a big battle going on in New York, and the British forces were taken over, and the American forces had a great, huge victory, and they imprisoned 5,000 British soldiers. And now what was so awesome about this was when the British imprisoned our soldiers, they would put them on these coffin prison ships, treat them terribly, unhumaning. But what did we do? We took out the Bible. And we took the Bible, we go to all the British soldiers, if you swear to us on this Bible that you will never fight us again, we're going to let you walk out of here and go home. If not, we're going to put you in prison. What would you like to do? So what did they do? They swore to God on the Bible, we will never fight the American people again. And all 5,000 of them went escorted to a ship by just a handful of American patriots, sent them back home. So what happened when they got back home? King George goes, get your tails back in there, fight them. He goes, sorry. He goes, we swear to God that we will never fight them again. And he goes, I don't care what you said. So now there's fighting in between England. And what was even more important about that, there was both France and Spain were hearing about the battles between British and America. And they were sending all the propaganda and saying, these Americans are just these rascals who are lawless and they're doing all these things. So it was a propaganda war to kind of make us look like bad guys. But all of a sudden, when news got back that all these guys went back home and King George is trying to send them back, that switched the whole titles. And what happened was France joined us on our side. And then Spain joined us on our side. And all of a sudden, it literally was World War I. And now many of our battles, we had the French and Spanish here. So they're now supplying ours, and we were battling. And this went on for several years. But eventually, through the grace of God, divine providence, and through that courageous act of faith that they had about the Holy Bible, God blessed America, and that was the end of the war.
1: How exactly did the war end?
0: As it turned out, it's one of the deepest documents. It's the peace treaty in Paris. And what it has, they got England together, United States together, France together, and Spain together. And they're going to have this peace treaty because we finally beat England. But how do we get along now? How it starts out is, in the name of the Father, and of the Son, and of the Holy Spirit. And basically says, hey, we're all Christians here. We shouldn't be fighting. Let's all forgive. And let's get on with our lives and trade. Let's let bygones be bygones. If you look at, that's how the war ended. It was our Christian roots. It was our Christian faith of all of us involved. And we praise the Lord. And now we all can get for it. And now God bless America.
1: That's something they're not teaching in schools these days.
0: What Our Lady said, it's a satanic battle that's going on. That's why it's so important for the youth to not only learn the history, but learn how to pray, get their souls in a state of grace, and be arm yourself with the armor of God, because we're fighting a spiritual battle, and the devil wants to take our freedoms away, life, liberty. He wants to impose this worldwide, not only communism, what it is, it has and opens the door for this dictatorship. With the elitists, that's what they want. The elitists who control much of our media and much of the surprising things that are going on, the narratives that are going on in the world, they want to enslave you. And you know what stops them? The grace of God and our Declaration.
1: So some people say that when they wrote the Declaration of Independence, they didn't intend for it to be Christian.
0: When you look at the Declaration of Independence, what's so wonderful about it, it not only calls on God three times, what does it say? This is in the year July 4, 1776, in the year of our Lord. And everybody knows who that Lord is, Jesus Christ. Just for example, Muslims, when they have their governments changed, they wouldn't use 1776 AD, Anno Domini, Year of the Lord. They don't talk like that. And a few years later, when the French Revolution took place and they outlawed God, they would not use 1776 Year of the Lord. Then it was 1792, no more of this. That gives too much glory to God. What we want to be free from God. We're atheist Masons, we want year one of liberty, year two of liberty, and we don't even want a 7-day work week. That's in the Bible. We want 10-day work week. We want to throw out anything. We'll throw out all their statues, throw out all their images. We want to have a new culture, new this. This is what we want, anarchy. And that's, you look at any other culture,

0: who doesn't believe in Jesus Christ, and they wouldn't put the year of our Lord. So praise the Lord. It was very Christian, not only the start of it, it's in our Constitution, it's in our Bill of Rights, and then, of course, look at that peace treaty, how it all ends. He goes, the Trinity, Father, Son, and Holy Spirit. He goes, we're Christians, come on, let's forgive, and let's bygones be bygones.
1: So the Bill of Rights sounds like it was the antidote for a lot of the evil that England was doing.
0: So when you look at the Declaration of Independence and the Bill of Rights and our Constitution, what it is,

0: a tyrant breaker. And just like they were abusing it, they knew how does a tyrant impose his will on people? Take away their arms. So they know that's going to be right to bear arms. Is a tyrant going to be impose his religion on everybody? No, we're freedom. We want people free to express their religion. Whatever that be, you're free. You're free to that. You know, we're not going to let King Henry VIII say that he's the Pope because he's got the biggest gun. You know, that's not going to work here. We want people have to love God freely in order to be authentic love. The right to assembly, they hated it. Tyrants hate it when we have peaceful protests. And that's what we want, these big peaceful protests. They hate it because they make you want to feel like you're alone, isolated, and your only opinion comes from the media. And all of a sudden, once a big group gets together, goes, no, I think the media is full of baloney. You're right, it is full of baloney. You know, this is the truth. They're afraid of that when they're trying to put these false narratives on you. So they want to control that. Our Bill of Rights is a very awesome tyrant breaker. Not that we don't have any problems, but what the Constitution does, it gives us the power to fix our own problems. So what's the power that stops Satan from taking over the whole world with the diabolic propaganda and this Marxist atheism all over the world? Primarily, it was the country that was consecrated to the Immaculate Conception, and it was also a lot to do this nice little piece of paper called the Constitution of the United States. What this does, the first words, we the people, in order to form a more perfect union, what this Constitution does, it takes power away from the tyrants and empowers we the people. So it's huge. They call this the American experiment. It's the longest stable government that is in place today. And again, it's the tyrant breaker. So praise the Lord for that. And thank you, Jesus and Mary.
1: Millions of people have success stories of the American dream. Can you share one of them?
0: Once the people get empowered, and what happens is even those people who are starving and dying in the potato famine museum, one great example is the Kennedys. And John F. Kennedy was president, his great-great-grandfather was in that whole thing. And then they came over to America and they settled in. And what happened was their children and their grandchildren were able to get educated. And then just by hard work, a little determination, a little effort, and then you have opportunities. It's known as a land of opportunity. And there was prejudices at that time. A lot of it was prejudices from Protestants against Catholics. He goes, but the Constitution helps us overcome those prejudices. And what happens was, sure enough, Joe Kennedy, which was President Kennedy's father, became a multimillionaire through the graces that he was able to obtain and through his hard work and his understanding of the system. And look at that. And only next year after that, President John F. Kennedy became president himself. His brother, Bobby Kennedy, was going to run for the president of the United States when he was assassinated. But today, in our day, there is Bobby Kennedy Jr. And he's one of my heroes today because what he's doing is he's taking the power of the Constitution and he's nailing some of these elitists who are causing a lot of havoc in our country. Even people who are poisoning our children with all these pesticides and they had these big conglomerates who nobody could fight. And he got the team together and he did what nobody thought was possible. He fought them and he won. So he's using the Constitution in a constructive way to sue these tyrants and these elitists. And so they can't, even though they can control the media elites and control that narrative, he's able to sue them with the power of the Constitution to protect the children of America. So there's a lot of great, wonderful stories of America.
1: Thanks, Guy, for all of this information. It seems like the Constitution and the Bill of Rights are real tyrant breakers. I'm going to have to reread the Declaration of Independence to appreciate the freedoms that we get from the Bill of Rights. God bless America.

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Hello, I'm Bishop Reed here in Christ Cathedral in Garden Grove, California. I want to invite you to join me in meditating on the mysteries of the Holy Rosary throughout the course of every day, right here on Catholic TV, America's Catholic Television Network.

0: Hi, everyone. I'm Kevin Elson. Welcome to Aging Gracefully, a series that takes a look at the many different aspects of the aging process with a special focus on the spiritual dimensions of getting older. Joining me throughout the series is Father Miles Sheehan, a Jesuit priest and former doctor of internal medicine and geriatrics. Our main focus on today's show is going to be aging as a gift. Father Robert Reed, president of the Catholic TV Network, is going to be joining us a little bit later to discuss our theme. But first, I welcome back to the Aging Gracefully set, Father Miles Sheehan. Thank you so much
1: for being with us. Great to see you again, Kevin.
0: What has it been like for you since our last series? I know we've gotten a lot of great feedback from people.
1: I laugh. I've been stopped in supermarkets and then in parishes. And then every now and then I was at Logan and a group of sisters were there and they said, "You're the priest on TV with the old people." And I go, "Well, yeah."
2: So they weren't referring to me.
1: No. So it's worked out pretty well. I think it made a lot of people happy.
0: Yes, yeah. And, you know, a very large segment of the population already in retirement, many of the baby boomers getting up there, and a lot of people will be joining their ranks pretty soon. It's great to be talking about this topic, the many different aspects to it, and planning and thinking of things. I know aging as a gift

0: is what we're going to be focusing on for the next couple of shows in particular.
1: Sure.
0: But maybe if you could highlight some of the things that we'll be focusing on for today's show, Father.
2: Well, one of the things is to talk a little bit about, we have more time, so what are we going to do with it? And it occurs to me, as I mentioned earlier, I turned 60 this month, and so I figure I'm about two-thirds of the way done. And so what do I want for the next six holes of the 18th of life, you know? And so to take a look at how we might plan for that future, but in particular, from some of my own background as a Jesuit, to look at the spirituality of St. Ignatius and how you make good choices and see what God's will is for that. And then the other thing, in a little message at the end, we can talk about a subject that gets people very upset, driving. See if we can mention that.
0: Yeah, no, that's great. You know, a lot of people might not necessarily think of aging as a gift, but, you know, hopefully we'll be able to show them some ways in which they can appreciate aging as well. And as I mentioned, Father Reed will be joining us, and we have some great interviews with some residents local residents right here in the Boston area, and talk to them about some things as well. So we'll be looking forward to that. And actually, we are going to start off by actually looking at that one of the pieces that we did with the Little Sisters of the Poor Jean Jougan residents in Somerville, Massachusetts. We went out there, talked with some of the residents, asked them a few questions, and in this segment, the residents are asked what are the things that they are grateful for in their older years. So let's find out what they had to say.
3: My good health, peace of mind, and happiness. And my family and my friends are absolutely wonderful. So that's a lot to be thankful for in my life.
4: Well, I'm grateful that I had the life I did. You know, even going to the convent and leaving it, that, you know, it looks like you made a fool of yourself or something, you know, going and coming back and whatever. But I said I really appreciated my time there, and it was as good as an education.
5: Well, I talked to the Holy Spirit, and I talked to him every day. And sometimes he talks to me and sometimes he don't. But I know by the way I'm living how he treats me.
6: So grateful that I'm here to begin with. And I am grateful for the life I've had and my health. And I'm grateful for the masses they have here every day.
7: For one thing, I'm grateful for my health, and to be in here is one of the things I would say number one on my list, because all my family in Ireland, my parents and three brothers I had, but they're all deceased. So I don't have, even though I go back there twice a year sometimes since I retired. And so I enjoy it here because I consider the Little Sisters my family.
8: I'm grateful to be able to get up every day because I feel as though I'm fairly healthy and don't have any kind of problems, drastic problems of any kind. So I'm grateful every day I can get out of bed and do whatever I want to do or don't do if I don't care to do it.
9: Oh, I tell you, what I am grateful for, in fact, I had written down a bit of this, as I was saying, what I'm grateful for the first of all, is that I still have all my faculties about myself so that I can actually look back on my younger years and enjoy that also.
0: And some great answers from our residents there. We're going to get into the idea of aging as a gift in just a moment. First, I'd like to introduce Father Robert Reed, president of the Catholic TV Network, here with us to join in our conversation for today.
10: Great to be with you, Kevin, and also with the priest on television that hangs out with the old people.
2: It's good to see you again.
10: Nice to see you too. May I say, at 60, I'd say you're aging gracefully.
2: So far, so good. Yeah. Thank you.
0: And that's a great topic to get into, too, gratitude. You know, I don't think people, not everyone recognizes aging as a gift or to be able to be thinking about things that they're grateful for in that. But as we saw in that clip there are some people just for simple things are grateful to have great table mates, you know, so it's interesting to see.
2: Well, I think, you know, gratitude is probably one of the most important things in our lives. St. Ignatius said,

0: that he thought the worst sin was to be ungrateful. And so when you see people who are in their 80s and 90s and are grateful for the simple things, you know, that's great. Reality, it's also understanding that they probably have friends who are not doing that well. And that attitude of gratitude, if you will, I think is, you know, an important way to allow aging to be something where you will find new opportunities. If they sat around and had grudges and were angry about stuff and were complaining about the food, or they didn't like this or they didn't like that, well, they could be miserable. Miserable old people. We know those. But instead, they've made the choice to be grateful for what they have and to enjoy life.
1: We were saying while we were watching them, too, that one word that pops up a lot, particularly when you're speaking with anyone who is getting on in years, as they say, is health. You know, health sure. is a major concern. And to have your health to some degree, to be able to feel good when you get up in the morning and not to be worried about serious illness, I mean, that's something truly to be grateful for. And I even find myself coming out of that illusory cocoon of youth and being grateful for my health, because you know that you're not always going to have it.
0: Right.
1: And so first and foremost, I think, to be able to be grateful, just to put those 2 feet on the ground, as my father used to say, and live another day in relatively good health is certainly something to be grateful for.
0: And I mean, the people we saw, they are in good health, and some of our viewers might not be that healthy. That doesn't mean that there aren't opportunities for gratitude and goodness for the gifts that you have of this day. And I think that's an important thing, that maybe you can't get out of bed. Maybe you do have a serious illness. But to realize with every day, God does send some blessings, and there are opportunities to be with God, even if you're not as healthy as you'd like to be.
2: And recognizing that, the decline of aging as well, too, you know, what are some ways to sort of, I guess, combat that? Because, you know, and you know, it is hard to overcome. Say you are waking up with, you know, aches and pains you know, thinking about, you know, negative things that, you know, come along with old age. What are some things that people can just sort of get out of that?
0: Well, you know, obviously there's a basic thing to make sure you see a doctor and get checked out. But I also think that if you approach aging as an opportunity where you will find new life that's going to be different than when you were a kid or when you were a teenager or when you were a young adult, when you're starting a family, this is a new stage. And it'll have its challenges and it'll have its rewards. And I think if you look at it as something that's a bit of an adventure, some days more adventurous than you might want, but ways in which things can be discovered rather than saying, oh, I'm old and I'm just going to get ready to die, or the world's going to hell in a handbasket. If you look at the every day as a new opportunity that you're alive and you can relate to God and you can relate to other people and make the best of it, mm-hmm. I think that helps.
1: And of course, health is not just physical, it's also mental.
0: Right.
1: Even if your physical health perhaps is deteriorating, but if you still have the ability to treasure those memories,
0: sure.
1: The wonderful memories of growing up and growing older and working and the relationships that you've enjoyed, I mean, that is certainly a gift and something to be grateful for.
0: And I think a great way to pray when you get older, maybe you're not going to be able to tell you exactly what the phone number is. Maybe you are having some memory problems. But if you can look through that album, the photo album, and see the pictures and be able to thank God for the life you've had and for the people you've met, I think that can be a wonderful prayer. You know, who cares if maybe you're one or two cards short of a full deck, so long as you're able to enjoy the life that you have.
1: Sure enough.
0: Has anyone said that to you?
1: Being one or two cards short. As a matter of fact, they have. No names mentioned.
2: And opportunities, to be able to see aging as an opportunity to discover God more, or, you know, look from the people's responses to and how important, you know, having a spiritual aspect in their lives, whether they go to Mass, pray the rosary, or you know, just being able to do that every day is critical. Yeah. But we had the opportunity to go to several of these places too. Our first stop was at Jean Jougan, but I think that was a theme too of for these particular places where the opportunity was available. But I know for a lot of people that might be watching too,
0: sure.
2: Not being able to go to Mass, and that's where Catholic TV comes in, Father Reed, yeah. to be able to watch it on TV too. But h- how important is it to sort of make that time to have that spiritual connection, especially in old age?
0: I mean, I think it's important, and one of the things that maybe for folks who are maybe the kids of some of the people who are watching Catholic TV, and maybe they're in their 50s or near 60 or something like that, they begin to think seriously about what do they want to plan for their future. And we can talk a little bit more about this, but, you know, I know people spend a lot of time worrying about their 501k and their Roth and all these other things. But do you ever think about what you want to give God in your future and how you want to relate to God and the things that you've wondered about or the ways in which perhaps you feel you're being called to be closer to God or the ways in which you can help other people out? You know, one of the things that we'll hear more about, but these folks are very involved in other people's lives, and even in their 80s and 90s, they like to help other people. Mm. They might not be able to do an enormous amount, but they can help push somebody to an event, or they can sit down and be friendly, or they can talk to their table mates at dinner and try to keep a good atmosphere. So there are all those things, and I think that having a healthy spiritual outlook as you age really assists you in enjoying the time that you got.
1: And helping others, of course, no matter what stage of life we're in, offers a great sense of satisfaction.
0: Yes, absolutely.
2: Well, right now we're going to go back to Jean Jugan, to the residents, and this time we're asking them if they feel aging can be a gift. So let's find out what they had to say.
3: It is. You know, you can kind of do your own thing, kind of make your own time, and make yourself to help others, and that's what I like to do, help other people, if I can.
4: There are some things in aging that you feel as though you better not do because something could happen. But then another time you feel, so what? I'll just go and do it, and whatever happens, happens, and go from there.
5: It's also, not an easy part of your life, usually. But it gives you time to think and to evaluate things and to say, well, you know, I'll be dying soon. How am I living now, you know? How have I lived? And well, I think it's a great time to just to think about God and get yourself relaxed. And God knows what he's doing.
6: Aging can be wonderful. Yeah, it's because what you do is you talk to the... If you got enough brains, you'll talk to the good Lord. And he tells you what to do and everything else. So he doesn't give you anything you can't do.
7: Oh, yes, absolutely. It's improvement is always on the way. Always. I never sat down to do nothing.
8: And any time the kids whose parents are dead before me, gone before me, they like to ask questions about them that they don't remember. And I'm able to help them sometimes, and that makes me happy to do that. So that's a band of getting old.
9: Wonderful gift. And to be there for others, to be there for my family, for my friends, I think it's a wonderful thing to be healthy and able to help others.
10: One point is that I don't have to go in town anymore, go to work anymore. And another thing is that it's always good to have elderly with you because it teaches you how to act and how to behave when it is your turn, you might say, you know?
2: And more great answers from the residents at Jean Jugan. And we're talking about aging as a gift. And, you know, it seems like a good trait to have, too, in your older age is awareness that you are beginning a new stage in your life and maybe some of the opportunities that go along with that.
0: You know, there was an author, Betty Friedan, probably most famous for a book, The Feminine Mystique, which started the women's liberation movement in the 1960s. But in 1993, she wrote another book called The Fountain of Age. So as opposed to The Fountain of Youth, she's looking at things that can come directly from age. And her quote was, "The problem is how to break through the cocoon of illusory youth and risk a new stage of life, to step out into the true existential unknown."

of these new years of our life open to us and to find our own terms for living it. I like the idea that we don't just try to carry our youth forward as we age, but we look to this as a new part of our life. And maybe better than Ms. Friedan said, to have our own terms for living it. What are God's plans? What's God's will for us as we age? What are we going to find out? Now, we've talked a lot about aging as a gift, and we know that sometimes aging can be presented in very negative terms. So we hear about decline or dementia or illness. And there are times in which, you know, people can be lonely and suffer from ill health. The reverse that we see sometimes in television is aging is supposed to be a time where all you do is play golf or tennis and go out and have wonderful times, and it seems like you're amusing yourself to death. But I wonder if we can think about aging as a special time of life to find God's presence in our lives. Now, part of the reason I got interested in this is I work with older Jesuits. I was a physician who did geriatrics, and I'm a Jesuit priest. And St. Ignatius talks a lot about finding God in the midst of your life and paying attention to your desires. Now, I often say that the spirituality that St. Ignatius started, Ignatian spirituality, begins with daydreaming. So it's sometime back in the early 16th century, and he's a mercenary, and he's in a battle, and he gets his leg broken by a cannonball. They take him back to the home palace, back to Loyola, and he's there, and he's pretty sick, but he wants something to do. He's bored, and so he asks from he wants some romance novels. Well, they didn't have it. All they had were two pious books. You know, it's not much is being printed these days, if anything, yet. Sure. And so he gets The Life of the Saints and The Life of Christ. And he sits around, he's there, and he daydreams about being a big courtier and perhaps winning the love of the princess and having duels. And he sort of thinks that's cool. But then he starts to read The Life of Christ and The Life of the Saints, and he notices that those stories begin to take over his daydreaming. And the old dreams about being a big deal at the Spanish court, it starts to seem stupid, but the idea to be a hero for Christ or to follow Christ really starts to attract him. And I think the thing that when we look at that is to think about how we would dream about aging. So are you dreaming about a lifestyle of indulgence and travel and not caring about anybody? I doubt you're watching Catholic TV if that's the case. Could you dream about this as the time to really grow personally and spiritually? How many people say, our ages and younger, gee, I really want to get close to God? Well, you may well have time for this now. And how could you devote that time to prayer and doing good? We see a lot of ads on television about making sure that you have enough money in the bank, enough investments. Well, what's your spiritual retirement plan? And how are you thinking about that time with God? There are opportunities to grow in faith and holiness and service. Now, there's nothing wrong with prudent financial planning. I'm certainly not telling people to be feckless. But what about planning for a new stage of life in your relationship with God? St. Ignatius, when he wrote the book, The Spiritual Exercises, which contain a series of meditations for finding God's will, he talks about human beings being made to serve God, to know him, to praise, reverence, and love him, and to do this to save their souls. To put it another way, we are made by God to love God now and for all eternity. And what Ignatius says, he says that everything on the face of the earth is meant by God for us to find these opportunities. All the things of creation are made by the Creator for us, his creatures, to use rightly in order to find the goal of our lives. And he says it really doesn't matter if we have a long life or a short life, if we're poor or we're rich, if we're healthy or sick, because in all of those, God will be present to us. So again, those questions, can you think about your aging this way? Yes, we'd like to live a long life, we'd like to be active, we'd like to be healthy. But can I work to find God in the here and now? Maybe I'm not as healthy as I want. Maybe I am a little lonely. Maybe there are problems from my past that need to be dealt with. But I think it's important to look at what you desire for you get older and pay attention to those dreams, just like St. Ignatius did. Discern your choices. What leaves you feeling attracted? So for Ignatius, it was the tales of the saints and the life of Christ rather than being, you know, a big courtier. Maybe you'll think about, oh, gee, I'd like to have all this travel. And of course you want to travel. But at the same time, gee, maybe I could do some teaching for English as a second language. Or I always want to go to Mass every day. Mm-hmm. Now I have no excuse. Why don't I do that? What are the things that God has revealed?

0: real to you in your life? And can you look at this new stage of aging from a basic attitude of gratitude? Something that we've seen so well in the people we heard today. That to develop an awareness of how you're going to respond, and also in that, to just allow yourself to receive the grace. First, I'm not perfect, but I'm loved. God's going to continue to love me. How do I grow as I get older?
1: It's funny talking about discernment. People think of discernment, you know, picking out a vocation and stuff, but discerning in your old age as well, what is best, where is God in your life. So. Yeah.
2: And to be convinced as a younger person that no matter how many years I'm going to be graced with, that every one of those years, every one of those moments is going to be an opportunity, and to look at it as that way. What kind of things, you know, can I not appreciate in life now that I might be able to appreciate later on?
0: And I mean, part of the reason I'm on this kick is so I worked as a doctor for about 30 years, and then I was the provincial. And now I have a good job, but I'm not working in medicine anymore. I'm not doing that. And so I'm going, hey, Lord, what does he want? And I'm finding this opportunity as I move deeper into late middle age to look at the new opportunities that God has, and to be able to look at the stuff. I said, I was always too busy for that. I think the part that people, as you get older, realize is there are some rough spots. There are some things that would say areas of selfishness or sinfulness. It is great to discover those, because God just wants to be merciful and have you open to a fuller life. And to even realize that to have this attitude, if something seems pretty bad or disastrous, to go, this is lousy right now, but I'm going to find God in this, because God is always revealing himself.
1: There you are. We have so much more to talk about. We're going to hit the subject again next show, but thank you, Father Reed, for joining us.
2: Pleasure to be with
1: today.
2: You.
1: Well, we appreciate it, right?
2: Nelson.
1: Well, don't go anywhere, folks, because right now we're going to take a quick break, and then when we come back, though, Father Miles is going to give us a tip on aging gracefully.
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0: driving is an important issue for older people. The ability to drive safely allows folks the opportunity to maintain their independence and continue to be involved and active. Unfortunately, though, with aging, many people do have a deterioration in their skills and may not drive safely. With some of these changes, older people can be at risk of personal injury as well as causing a crash that could hurt or take the life of another person. Friends and family members of older drivers are often very worried about their ability of their loved one to drive safely. And this can become particularly hard when a family member refuses to listen to the concerns. With our increasing length of life, it's very likely that many of us will outlive our ability to drive. This can be due to, say, changes with decreased reaction time, decreased vision, difficulties with arthritis that make it hard for us to turn our neck so we can look around. That being said, there are ways to assist older drivers in assessing and improving their driving skills. But if you're very worried about a friend or a relative, check with the local Department of Motor Vehicles in your state and see what the rules are about unsafe drivers. It might be that you can report your concerns and the person's license can be reviewed. Alternatively, you can check in with your family member's doctor. He or she might not be able to respond to you directly, but you can express your concerns, and in some jurisdictions, doctors are required to, again, report unsafe drivers. Recognizing, again, that there are situations when older individuals do need to stop driving, there are ways to allow older people to drive safely, improve their skills, and be checked out as to their competency on the road. Obviously, you want to start with a good physical assessment, and particularly, take a look at the eyes. There are some changes in vision that occur with aging in some people that will stop someone from driving. But there are other things like cataracts that are easily fixed. Another thing to do is take a look at the web, particularly at the AARP and AAA sites. And they have portions about driving in older persons, recommendations for safety, online skill assessment, recommendations about driving classes. Finally, you can also think about going to a driving instructor when you get older. Why? To take a look at, are you driving safely and ways in which your skills can be improved? A final thing is that formal assessments are also available through the occupational therapy departments of some hospitals and a rehab hospital. If you give a call, you might be able to schedule both off-road and on-road testing to allow yourself the best chance of good knowledge about how to drive safely as you're going older.
1: Back here on Aging Gracefully, just going over some of the main points from today's discussion, Father Miles, and you know, we're talking about aging as a gift too, but recognizing the new stage in life and maybe some of the opportunities that provides. And you know, I like the talking about dreaming as well. Right. Your example of Saint Ignatius during his time.
0: And I mean, I think, you know, we talk about daydreaming when we're young, but how about daydreaming when we're older and think about what's God's dream for us? How does God want to see us as we get older? I mean, the point of our life is to spend eternity with God. But in these last years of our lives, can't this be a wonderful time for preparation and to grow into a closer friendship so that the time we pass on, it's just going to be coming home with an old friend?
1: Yeah.
0: You know?
1: And the opportunities to help others to, you know, and not maybe in, you know, a traditional way.
0: Right.
1: If you're someone who can't get around as well, maybe just be there for a person to be able to talk to.
0: Exactly. And, you know, somebody who sometimes might even just call some other people up and just think about doing that, you know, once a day and go to check on the neighbors. You know, that kind of thing. There are all sorts of small but important things to help you find meaning and service as you grow older and grow closer to God.
1: Well, thanks, Father Miles, for being with us, and would like to thank you as well for joining us, Father Reed, of course, and for all of us here, and for Father Miles Sheehan, I'm Kevin Nelson. Please join us next time for another episode of Aging Gracefully.

What if God isn't keeping score? At least not the way you think he is. What if you don't have to make yourself worthy to have a relationship with God? At least not the way you think you do. What if God really is paying attention to every detail of your life, including your mistakes, but requires something very different from you than a lifetime of perfection? What if God and guilt don't go hand in hand? In fact, what if they don't go together at all? Could the news really be that good? It is. Are you ready for more God and less guilt?

0: In the name of the Father, and of the Son, and of the Holy Spirit.
1: Amen.
0: You expired, Jesus, but the source of life gushed forth for souls, and the ocean of mercy opened up for the whole world. O font of life, unfathomable divine mercy, envelop the whole world and empty yourself out upon us.
2: O blood and water, which gushed forth from the heart of Jesus as a fountain of mercy for us, I trust in you.
0: Our Father, who art in heaven, hallowed be thy name. Thy kingdom come, thy will be done, on earth as it is in heaven. Give us this day our daily bread, and forgive us our trespasses, as we forgive those who trespass against us. And lead us not into temptation, but deliver us from evil. Amen. Hail Mary, full of grace, the Lord is with thee. Blessed art thou among women, and blessed is the fruit of thy womb, Jesus. Holy Mary, Mother of God, pray for us sinners, now and at the hour of our death. Amen.
3: The Apostles' Creed. I believe in God, the Father Almighty, Creator of heaven and earth, and in Jesus Christ, his only Son, our Lord, who was conceived by the Holy Spirit, born of the Virgin Mary, suffered under Pontius Pilate, was crucified, died, and was buried. He descended to the dead. On the third day he rose again. He ascended into heaven and is seated at the right hand of God, the Father Almighty. He will come to judge the living and the dead. I believe in the Holy Spirit, the Holy Catholic Church, the communion of saints, the forgiveness of sins,

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The Divine Praises. Blessed be God, blessed be His holy name, blessed be Jesus Christ, true God and true man, blessed be the name of Jesus, blessed be His most sacred heart, blessed be His most precious blood,

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Blessed be the great Mother of God, Mary most holy. Blessed be her holy and immaculate conception. Blessed be her glorious Assumption. Blessed be the name of Mary, Virgin and Mother. 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Blessed be God in his angels and in his saints.

0: God, grant me the serenity to accept the things I cannot change, courage to change the things I can, and the wisdom to know the difference. Living one day at a time, enjoying one moment at a time, accepting hardship as the pathway to peace, taking as Jesus did, this sinful world as it is, not as I would have it. Trusting that He will make all things right if I surrender to His will. That I may be reasonably happy in this life and supremely happy with Him forever in the next. Amen.
1: Why are you watching this video? Chances are you're not really entertained. It's not particularly funny. It's also not maybe informative or pleasing in many ways. So why are you watching? This is the question Jesus asks His crowds about John the Baptist. What did you go out in the desert to see? A reed blowing in the wind? What did you go out to see? A man dressed in fine clothes? No, of course not. But what about you? What are you looking for?

Why did Jesus' disciples drop everything and leave everyone when he said to them, "Come and follow me"? Ultimately, what they were searching for, why you're watching this video, what makes the world go round is the pursuit of love. You're looking for love. And so often, we're looking for love in all the wrong places. That could be in our sins or vices, but not only there. I tend to be a workaholic. I have this subconscious urge to work hard and produce results. And I think that this will make me desirable, more lovable. You know, we try to make others love us. We try to earn that love. My friends will love me if I'm funny. My girlfriend, if I'm attractive or kind. My parents, if I get good grades or a good job. Or we try to earn it from God, even. If I'm holy, if I pray, if, then God will love me.

I've earned it. I deserve it. I have to prove it. Our love for Christ does not earn us his love. No, we love because he has loved us first. The old Baltimore Catechism says, I was made by God to know, love, and serve God in this life. But even before that, we were made to be loved by God. Each individual soul has been loved into existence. He delights in you. The same God who made the stars and seas and mountains, he thought of you and said, the world needs one of you. Being a saint is first of all letting ourselves be loved by God. So our vocation is first of all how we are called to be loved by God. My yes is a response of love, of saying yes to a God who calls me in love. We don't need to earn or prove God's love through our vocation. It's where our vocation comes from. Our vocation corresponds to who I am on the deepest level, my sense of self. It also takes into account my hope of happiness, the deepest desires of my heart. And lastly, my vocation is how I will love and be loved in the most perfect of ways. Next time, we'll take a closer look at how this self-knowledge allows us to move from fear to freedom. But for now, simply spend some time with the Lord in prayer, not to earn his love, but to let him love you.

0: One of the most interesting parts for me of palliative care, and I'll be curious to get your take on this, is when you get to develop a relationship with someone who has recently been diagnosed with a very serious illness. And it's particularly interesting when they know the implications of the illness. Mm-hmm. And they quickly assimilate the data about the diagnosis and the possible treatments and the possible outcomes. And when I say quickly, some are more able to process that information in a fairly fast way than others. Some wrestle with it for a long time. But regardless of whether you're wrestling with it for a long time or you take it on board immediately and understand it and kind of get it, everybody seems to get to the point of the why me kind mm-hmm. of questions. And so I think one of the most interesting parts of palliative care is that providers are expected to be able to and want to have conversations that we call the dealing with the spiritual and the existential questions of illness and the impact that those questions have on somebody. Mm-hmm. What's your experience been, both from a personal perspective, if you don't mind, but also watching other colleagues and how they deal with it?
1: Yeah, you know, you're so right. When somebody gets diagnosed with a serious illness or any kind of disease, you know, it's exactly that. It's dis-ease. You're not at ease anymore. You're not at peace. And everything changes when you get a diagnosis with a serious illness. You know, you are sometimes hospitalized. You have to go for treatments or tests. So you are taken away from some of your duties at work. That can lead to financial implications, you know, where you have to take time off. You may be in the hospital and may be away from your family or your loved ones. There may be a pandemic and, you know, nobody's allowed.

0: to visit, you may be taken away from your faith community. All of the usual supports that you have all of a sudden are disrupted, and that can lead to a lot of distress. And really, one of the biggest questions is, why me? Why did this happen to me? I did all the right things. I ate, you know, nutritionally sound. I exercised. I, you know, went for my annual exams and did all the screening tests. You know, why does this happen to me? And when somebody is in that state where they're questioning everything, it can be quite demoralizing, you know, and it can also lead to changes in how you present. It can lead to symptoms, physical symptoms. People can get so worried about these things that, in fact, they can get nauseated. Mm. I had one patient, you know, we've touched on recently, a patient who had liver failure. And I actually got called in to see him initially because of nausea, uncontrolled nausea. And, you know, I sat down and I talked with him, and he was physically vomiting as I just started talking. And I said, huh, you know, I'm really sorry that you're going through this, but he was moving his bowels. There was nothing that I could see that was causing his nausea. And then I asked him, you know, I said, is there anything you're worried about? And he just started talking about his kids. Mm. He was the sole provider of his children. And if anything happened to him, he didn't want that burden to fall on his parents or anybody else. And he said, you know, when I start thinking about that, that's when I vomit.
1: Anxiety produced.
0: And the anxiety produced that. And then, you know, then I furthered that question. I said, well, then what helps you when you're in this despair? And he said, he thought for a while. And then he said, well, I pray a lot. And that's when he told me, you know, he said, I'm Catholic and I pray. And I said, you know what, I'm Catholic too. Maybe if we pray together, the vomiting will ease up a little bit. And we just started praying. He started with the Our Father.
1: Let's start with the fundamentals.
0: Let's start with the fundamentals. Yeah. And then he went on to just having a heart-to-heart conversation with God. And for me, this is the part that I love about my job, about palliative care, because, you know, it's caring for the body, mind, and spirit. And all of those things are interrelated. And so when you can open that up and have somebody feel some sense of peace or some sense of comfort from that, you know, that's the best medicine.
1: It's really interesting because I think that is fascinating to hear, because I think more people can learn from that very story than virtually any of the kind of technical information we can give and the explanations for symptoms and all of that. One of the more interesting subgroup of people, because most people get to the why me question, are the ones who answer it, why not me? And then they go on another step, mm-hmm. and they go back to why me, but they're not thinking, why am I singled out for this? Because, you know, they've quickly remembered that they're not singled out. They are part of now a different group of folks who are dealing with serious or chronic illness. But they change the emphasis on the question so that it's not, why was I singled out? But what am I meant to be doing about this? Mm-hmm. That, you know, I was not selected, because that's not how the good Lord works, but that this happened to me.
0: That's right.
1: Where do I go from here about it? And that's easier for some than others, depending upon how they are personality-wise, but also if they have faith, if they have other kinds of situational support, like good friends and family, good relationships, and all of that. But at some point, those who do best have made that shift from seeing themselves as singled out in the most horrendous way possible, and yet we don't want to lose our sympathy and our sensitivity to something terrible has happened mm-hmm. to people with a tough diagnosis. But they've made the shift to, so what do I do about it?
0: Yeah. No, you're so right. I mean, I think in my experience, people who have faith, and it can be any faith, but people who believe in a higher power, that somebody is looking out for them, typically have an easier time of acceptance and hope and peace with what is going on with them, for
1: yeah.
0: sure.
1: And one of the things that's interesting, and we've mentioned this before too, in the way in which folks approach options and decision making and all of this, but it isn't generally a static situation that they've now found peace and in peace they remain. Mm-hmm. Because my experience has been, and I'm curious to hear yours, that people go back and forth.
0: Of course.
1: They have these moments where suddenly they're okay. They're dealing with it and they've got support that's helping them and they have faith in many cases that is really helping. And then despite all of that, they're back in what I call those deep, dark moments of the night.
0: Of course.
1: They may happen in mid-afternoon, but they're those kind of deep, dark moments of the night.
0: Yeah. And, you know, I mean, that's why we have to, it's so important to explore, you know, distress, you know, spiritual distress and existential distress. How are they making meaning with what is going on with them, with their suffering? You know, you could ask, why me? Or you could say, why not me? You know, the questions are, you know, almost the same.
1: Yes.
0: It's really just how you are reaching out for support and hope. How are you making meaning with yourself, with your family, with society, with your faith community, and with God?
1: One of the things that is interesting, when I've talked to people about palliative care, when I've talked to patients about palliative care, when I've talked to family members who are patients and going through something quite serious and probably ultimately terminal, and I talk about the fact that palliative care addresses spiritual needs as well, I hear over and over again about how uncomfortable that is to bring up to the doctor, mm-hmm. and how few doctors bring it up to them. And so This is not slamming the medical profession, but I'm thinking, you're right. We know colleagues, we have colleagues who come from all kinds of faiths and no faiths at all. And so do you find that it's broadly accepted by practitioners of palliative care that not other parts of the medical spectrum perhaps, but certainly those who do palliative care and hospice care, that they should be addressing this explicitly and bringing up? Are they comfortable doing so? And, you know, when you talk to your colleagues, what do they say about that piece? Because I think folks are nervous about bringing it mm-hmm. up.
0: Yeah. And, you know, it is actually recognized in the field of palliative care. And in fact, as part of the training in fellowships, we have a spiritual care provider. We're very fortunate because we have a palliative care trained spiritual care provider right on our team. But part of the training is that they have to spend time with spiritual care and not just asking the patient, do you practice any particular religion?
1: Yeah.
0: Because that's different, you know, a lot of people will
1: say. That's Ostead admission.
0: That's right. You know, they,
1: yes.
0: You know, do you have a religion or are you spiritual? A lot of people these days will say, I'm spiritual, but I'm not religious. They don't have a faith community that they regularly attend. The fellows are actually trained to ask in a different way, you know, how are you making meaning of this illness? When you are going through a tough time, where do you draw your strength? If you just ask someone, are you religious or not? Do you want a chaplain or not? 9 times out of 10, they're going to say, I'm fine, not right now. Thank you very much. And you might miss that opportunity to really open up something that they're worried about.
1: It's interesting because I think we can help patients too by letting them know that, you know, start by coping mechanisms, you know, start by how, as you say, how are you dealing with this? And, you know, I think the question to patients is so welcomed by them mm-hmm. to not just have to talk about the physical stuff, but about, you know, the, as we call it, the existential and spiritual things.
0: That's right. I think a lot of clinicians get scared by that. You know, I think they're afraid that someone's going to say, well, I'm hoping for a miracle. And they don't know how to respond to that. You know, I respond to it and say, you know what? I hope so too. I'm hoping right along there with you. What else are you hoping for? You know, and eventually they may get to a point where they say, you know what, I hope I have a little time to spend with my family and that time's going to be good.
1: I hope that people who watch this discussion feel empowered to say to their physicians and their nurse practitioners and whoever is caring for them, you know, I want to talk about this. I understand the treatment plan. I understand the possible prognosis. This is where my moment of concern is right now.
0: Yeah. It's not something that you can find on Dr. Google.
1: That's right. Yet. If we do our work, maybe it'll get there. Thanks.
0: Thank you.
2: We're super psyched about Father Kevin Grove coming. He's a theology professor, Just one of the smartest guys we know, for sure.
3: And not only that, but humble, and in a way that really allows him to be able to share some meaningful wisdom with people in the most unassuming way.
2: Yeah. Yeah. Great preacher, great teacher.
4: Yeah. So the goal of preaching, right, is to break open the word and help people realize that the word of God is like, as the Catholic Church says, a mirror in which you can see yourself more clearly. And it's also medicine. It helps to heal what's broken in us.
3: Yep.
4: And so I try to make it accessible to especially the guys in my hall or gals in other halls that I might visit and preach by like actually taking into account their predicament.
2: I tell you, the thing that really gave me juice was his response about preaching. I love that that twofold notion of like a window into the scriptures and medicine.
3: Mm-hmm.
2: Like, I'm going to really sit with that because I think that's super important. I love the way that he engages student voice.
3: Well, and think about how both you and I have been the beneficiaries of great preaching.
2: Truth.
3: And how, you know, you walk away from that mass, maybe your day is going absolutely horribly up until that point. You hear the homily and it changes the way that you're thinking about your life, your day, whatever. So I love that insight that Kevin really offered.
5: Millions of starving children in Africa need our help in what the UN calls the largest humanitarian crisis of our time. 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
1: It's very interesting when patients do get anxious about what lies ahead, and this is human nature to kind of want to leapfrog ahead to, you know, what's down the road, and particularly when what's down the road is unknowable.
0: Mm-hmm.
1: You know, we talked about the fact that when people get diagnoses, there is sometimes that you can make fairly accurate prognostications, but the overwhelmingly heard question is, how long do I have?
0: Right.
1: And that's something that, you know, we could guesstimate. We try not to, because it's the wrong focus, and yet it is the pressing question that you hear from patients and from their loved ones.
0: Mm-hmm. People want to know, for the most part. There are some people who don't want to know at all, and they just want to keep going and going until they stop. But, you know, people are often afraid to ask that question because even though they want to know, they're afraid to hear what the answer is, that in fact their time may be shorter than they had hoped for. But I think it's an important thing to address. And, you know, people can get themselves into a situation where they're just spinning and spinning, worrying about that when they have unanswered questions. And that's why I think it's so important to ask these questions. You know, what are you hoping for? What are you worried about? And, you know, when you ask those questions, what are you worried about? Well, I'm worried about my family. I'm worried my children aren't going to remember me. I'm worried about financial burden on my family. You know, there are ways to help with those. We just have to ask the questions to help unburden the person so that as they're going through their serious illness, they can continue to feel as well as possible.
1: One of the things that is so striking about palliative care, and this discussion right now really underscores this, you're a physician. Mm-hmm. You're not a chaplain.
0: That's right.
1: And yet you're expected, as are the nurses, as are the social workers, as are the chaplains on the multidisciplinary team that is a palliative care team, you're all expected not to flinch when these kind of topics come up that are outside of prescription of pain medication or outside of what kind of exercise you should get or outside of how do we pay for this. And yet some are better than others at it. And that's just a reflection of being human, I know. But it is incredible to think that all of you are meant to be comfortable with this conversation. How is that either taught in palliative care school, or is it one of the things that kind of separates the wheat from the chaff in terms of people who stay with palliative care and others who think they're interested but then discover it's probably not for them?
0: Yeah, it's a fascinating thing. And so we actually, as part of the training, teach a lot of what we call communication skills. We actually run different scenarios and give people a little toolbox of phrases to practice. And, you know, half the battle is, you know, when you first get those words out of your mouth. You also do a lot of self-reflecting. You have to know what you feel comfortable with And what are your boundaries? You know, I'm not a chaplain. I'm

0: not trained in spiritual care. I'd like to think I know a lot about my Catholic faith and practice that, but you know, as far as other faiths, I'm not an expert in those. And so I have to know when I need to bring in a spiritual care provider who can help my patient through this situation. And for simple spiritual matters, I think most palliative care clinicians feel very much at ease at asking those questions. But when there's any what we call spiritual distress, where somebody is really in despair and worried about, you know, am I going to get to heaven? Is there really an afterlife? Those are when we need our spiritual care providers who are trained expertly in these situations.
1: And are there, because people do come from different faith communities, so there's a Methodist minister on a given palliative care team as the chaplain member of the team, and somebody who is from Judaism or from Catholicism has a question, from Islam has a question that for them is very much faith-shaped and faith answered. Mm-hmm. What happens then? Do people on the palliative care team say, you know what, this is a case for a chaplain from your own community?
0: Absolutely, yeah. Okay. We often involve community pastors or chaplains. Spiritual directors have come in as well. You know, all of the chaplains, all of the providers in a spiritual care team in hospitals these days mm-hmm. are trained to be ecumenical, to really listen with that ear of faith and to respond in a compassionate, loving way, and not necessarily with their own faith, but just responding, you know, my belief is that there's one God. And, you know, we all may look at him or her a little differently. And, you know, we have to accompany our patients on their journey and by allowing God to work through us.
1: You know, I want to go back for a little bit to the questions that patients have, and they're generally large. Mm-hmm. You know, there is a time and a place where they're worried about what they can eat and what kind of exercise or activity they can participating in. But when we're talking about people's spiritual or existential concerns, they're large questions. And so for many people, both those who are suffering serious illness and those around them, they have for many years been suspicious of palliative care mm-hmm. because they think that once people are given choices, then they're going to make the wrong ones. And when you meet somebody who is particularly resistant to palliative care, it's always, and I say this after many years working in the field, and you have as many or more working in the field, or no, I'm older, so maybe I have many. But in any event, it's always the fear in our faith community that somebody is going to say, just do me in.
0: That's
1: just
0: right.
1: Load me up with pain medication and let me go.
0: That's right. Yeah, and you know, I've had actually parishioners in my own faith community ask me, you know, how can you work in palliative care or hospice? You know, isn't that like euthanasia? Aren't you killing people? Just hang the morphine and, you know, and be done with it. And, you know, that's not the situation. That's not why we're here. We're here to accompany people in their suffering. And, you know, in that suffering, some people do despair so much that they, in fact, don't want to suffer anymore. And they can actually say to me or to other providers, I'm done. And can you just, you know, give me enough medicine to put me to sleep? You know, of course, that to me is a signal that they're really in distress. Mm-hmm. And that's when I need to bring in my colleagues to help suss this out. Because, you know, Jesus wants us to be at peace. He doesn't want us to be in despair. He wants us to be peaceful. And I've seen so many people who are at the end of their life who have been able to reach that peace, who have reconciled with mm-hmm. family members or loved ones, who have, you know, done some legacy work to leave behind the important things that they wanted to say to their children or their loved ones. And their deaths are just, they're beautiful, they're peaceful, and there's no distress in that. Mm-hmm. You know?
1: That's right. And one of the things that I think people lose sight of is that our faith community, and I think this is true of most faith communities, recognize that there comes a time when it's all right to say, no more, mm-hmm. no more interventions. Just, you know, keep me comfortable. accompany me even if I'm unconscious, and it's time for me to go to what is the last stop. Mm-hmm. You know, I always refer to even terminal illness as the second last stop in our life's journey. And people of faith are ready to embrace

0: your symptoms and feeling better and accompanying you until you go on your final journey to the Lord.
1: And church teaching not only allows that, but provides for that in the analysis model that they give us. And we've referred to it so many times, but it bears repeating, mm-hmm. that there comes a time when you have to look at the burdensomeness of proposed interventions or ongoing treatment and the benefit to be derived from them. Mm-hmm. And sometimes there's just not a match.
0: That's right.
1: In terms of the efficacy of treatment or intervention, we've reached the end of the line. There's no more benefit to be derived, or the benefit really doesn't kind of balance the amount of burden.
0: That's right.
1: And what is, I think, shocking to people is that in its teaching, the church has said to us, a lot goes into assessing burden. Absolutely, it's physical pain, but it's also the benefit to be derived from scarce resources. It's also the financial cost that might be left behind for a family to have to deal with. And people are shocked by that. Mm-hmm. And yet, in consideration of burden, it means different things to different people, and there are different aspects that mean more to some people than others. And so it depends on who you're dealing with, what their circumstances are, what their illness is, and the prognostication of benefit from the proposed interventions.
0: That's right. And I think you hit the nail right on the head, MC, where, you know, we have to look at the burden to the patient, and that can be in procedures, in medications, in artificial nutrition, hydration. The burden on the family, whether it's financial, psychological, the burden on society and their own community, it just goes on and on and on. And yes, if somebody is not dying, they're not at the end of their life, we want to do everything. I mean, life is sacred. We want to do everything that we can to preserve it. But the church clearly states that when you are dying, you know, our hope is that we're all going to heaven and we're going to be united there. And so you don't have to do every little thing that is causing you suffering and causing a burden on you and your family.
1: One of the things that I think is really surprising to people, and you mentioned it, I alluded to it, the fact that we have a societal consideration too. Now, you know, if we were to triage, if we were to prioritize these, it's kind of patient and then family and local community and society at large. But one of the considerations is what is the impact of some decisions that might be available to you that will impact society? And so I think most often of, say, transplant medicine, mm-hmm. where organs are so difficult to come by. And if you're not going to get a big benefit out of it, should you be taking it from somebody who might be fully restored
0: right.
1: with the use of this organ? So these are not easy questions. They are not simple answers. But I think people are surprised to hear, and we'll talk about it again in the next session, but they're surprised to hear the breadth of topics about which church teaching has spoken, and really in a very common sense way. I think that surprises people.
0: Yeah. And I think, you know, people want to respect what the church has. And I think some people are misinformed as to what, you know, they think the church teachings are. But all of our recent popes have actually mentioned palliative care and are in favor of it, and know that it is a sense of accompanying somebody on their journey through life into death.
1: Into death. That's right. Thanks. This is a discussion that could go on for hours.
0: I know.
1: And we may revisit it at another time, but thank you so much for
0: today.
1: Yeah,
0: my pleasure.

Lord, make me an instrument of your peace. Where there is hatred, let me sow love. Where there is injury, pardon. Where there is doubt, faith. Where there is despair, hope. Where there is darkness, light. And where there is sadness, joy. O Divine Master, grant that I may not so much seek to be consoled

0: as to console, to be understood as to understand, to be loved as to love. For it is in giving that we receive. It is in pardoning that we are pardoned. And it's in dying that we are born to eternal life. Amen.
1: Years ago, when I started acting, modeling, and singing in Mexico, my Catholic faith was not the center of my life. It took me many years to discover that success, fame, money, and all the pleasures of the world were not going to fulfill me. I got to a point in my life where I thought I had everything, but I realized something was missing. Thankfully, I began a faith journey that brought me back to God and the home, to the Catholic Church. You can too.
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Today on Walk in Faith, I'll be joined by Sister Helen Prejean, an outspoken advocate for abolishing the death penalty. Her journey started when she began to write letters to a prisoner on death row, and it has since evolved into a mission to end the cycle of violence and inspire others to look for a better way. The author of several books, Sister Helen approached Renew International to partner with her in developing a program that encourages small group discussion and personal reflection. The result? Dignity and the death penalty. Evolution of Catholic teaching does just that, challenging people to reflect on the fairness of the criminal justice system and the justice of capital punishment. It offers prayer, Bible passages, and discussion questions, as well as information about the death penalty in the United States, the evolution of Catholic teaching, and insights from Sister Helen. She is here now to talk to us about the journey that brought her to this point and the passion that inspires her every day to fight for the abolishment of capital punishment.

0: Sister Helen, thank you so much for this opportunity. I mean, honestly, I've been looking forward to this interview for a while. Your story has impacted so many lives, and to be able to sit down and just speak with you, honestly, it really is an honor. I got to ask you, growing up in Louisiana, right, your parents instilled this strong foundation of faith. Your mother prayed the rosary with you and your siblings. I know your father, he really gave his life, and he had so much integrity and sacrificed so much for his family to become a lawyer. And I can see how that foundation of faith impacted the rest of your life. Can you tell us a little bit about how did you know that God was calling you to religious life?
1: Yeah. Well, first of all, Vatican II made it really clear. Everybody's called to holiness. We used to think, oh, well, the holiest now. I chose the holiest life, to be a nun or to be a priest. There was even this medieval way of predicting, there was a medieval way of showing that priests had a bridge straight to God. The nuns and the religious were all in a boat on the river, but the poor laity was splashing around in the water, doing the best they can not to drown. We kind of had this ladder of holiness. I'm in there with every other Christian or follower of Christ, and I want to position my call that way. The call to be a nun, first of all, I had great nuns teach me in grammar school and high school. And at St. Joseph Academy in Baton Rouge, our nuns taught us to use our minds. It's where I learned to do public speaking, to raise my voice as a woman, to learn to be silent, to go on retreat, to learn the scriptures and to find. So deep faith that did action, and that I became a nun. In my own family, it was a whole religious atmosphere that to be a nun, mom and daddy just really prized that. And so when they took me, when I entered the novitiate on that fateful day in September, and we drove from Baton Rouge with my trunk packed in the back, with all my nun clothes, my mama had to sew, to go to New Orleans, I thought I was never going to step foot again in my family house. This was in the 50s, and this was taking literally the call of Jesus in the gospel, that when you leave home and father and mother, you don't go back. Anybody puts their hand to the plow, doesn't look back. I was leaving them forever. But it was like this deep commitment. And when we do get a deep call, you can be crying your eyes out on the back seat, trying to say the rosary with mom and daddy going to the division. But I knew this is what I had to do. Maybe like a little homing pigeon or something. And stepped into the doors of the convent and then embraced my new life. Then I actually dressed in a medieval costume. We had three veils on our heads. All the kids that we taught saw with our faces and our hands. We had 3.5 yards of serge. We had this habit. And I've, from the beginning, thought my holiness and my call was simply going to be, I was never going to make another decision in my life. I would simply be obedient. To be obedient was to be holy. And the blinder your obedience, the less you question anything you were told to do, that made you even holier. And then when Vatican II hit, it changed everything. Because for the first time, we had a church, a Catholic church. Laity had just been completely passive. If Father said something, you believed it. But Vatican II summoned us to become adult Catholics, to use our minds and to dig into the scriptures. We could read them for the first time ourselves, and to discern God's individual call to us.
0: I mean, you've mentioned so many things. You always talk about discerning, but how does someone know? And I know you did have the foundation of faith, but if someone doesn't have a foundation, how do they know what they're being called? How do they know how to sort of, you know, discern what God is calling them to do for their life?
1: Well, let's just kind of clarify that. First of all, what does a foundation of faith mean? Well, to have a foundation of faith in a church, to belong to the institutional embodiment of faith. Most people, really, in the world I travel a lot of people do not have that, where they actually belong to that structure that can help your faith. Sometimes it challenges you, because the very institution that helps you get to God also can do things that are wrong, and you can recognize it. The foundation of faith is that in every one of us is that divine spark. We call it the indwelling of the Holy Spirit, if you put it in terms of faith. those that do not have faith. You put it in terms of to want to know truth, to seek truth, and to love deeper, to love in broader boundaries, even to love like Jesus taught us. Are all the deep spiritual leaders, the Dalai Lama, the deep spiritual leaders always teach us love. And St. John of the Cross, one of the great mystics in the Catholic Church, said in the evening of life, we will be judged on love. We have a capacity for love in us that is unending. Foundation of faith is that we are wired in those two things. One of the principles that I go by in discernment of what it is God's calling us to do doesn't necessarily mean that God's calling you to do the hard thing where you're going to necessarily, you're going to have to pay with your life, you're going to have to sacrifice, you're going to have to do this or that. That's not the primary starting point for call. It's attraction. It's what's our desire? What's our deep desire? And when I look back in my life, I could see from sixth grade on, it was to be a teacher. What was better than being in a classroom with young people and helping them learn and become curious and develop their gifts? We first look, what are the principles of attraction and what are the principles of desire? And then we got to make our way like a little homing pigeon to find that. And when we get on the path where we're supposed to be doing what we're doing, it's confirmed in us and the energy.

0: energy flows through us. People ask me, how can you still be working on death penalty after 40 something years? Aren't you getting tired of this? Why don't you burn out? It's because the energy keeps coming back into you when you're doing what God wants you to do.
1: Sister, it's people like you, honestly, that are on the front line. I mean, you're not just preaching from the pulpit, right? But practicing what they preach. In 1982, you moved to St. Thomas Housing Project in order to live and work with the poor, which I'm assuming you must have been stepping out of your comfort zone. But you've been advocating for the abolishment of capital punishment for, you said, what, almost 40 years now? How does a sister who taught religion and English become a spiritual advisor to an inmate on death row?
0: Sneaky Jesus. I'm going to tell you two words.
1: He's sneaky, I know.
0: I wrote this guy on death row. I didn't know that he was going to be executed. We hadn't had an execution in Louisiana in 1982. We hadn't had an execution in 20 years. It had been an unofficial moratorium all over the United States. I think I'm only going to be writing letters. 2.5 years later, I am in that execution chamber. And if I could just read from the prelude, this is what I experienced and why you're encountering me today and why I'm still on this issue and why I've been dialoguing. And it's in the prelude of the book here. And it goes like this. And this is the fire part of the book. They killed a man with fire one night. They strapped him in a wooden chair and pumped electricity through his body until he was dead. His killing was a legal act because he had killed. No religious leaders protested the killing that night, but I was there. I saw it with my own eyes. And what I saw set my soul on fire, a fire that burns in me still. And now here's an account of how I came to be in the killing chamber that night and the spiritual currents of the gospel that pulled me there. And so when you have an experience that sears your soul and you see it, and this is, I guess, how a prophetic call is born, you go, that's wrong. That's against the dignity of a human being to strap a person down, render them defenseless, and in a premeditated way, kill them. I don't care who's doing it, government, anybody. And my eyes saw it, my soul caught on fire with it, and I knew when I came out of that execution chamber, what I have to do is, I know people are never going to get close to witnessing that. Mm-hmm. I've been brought in by a sneaky Jesus. I mean, look how he got me, thinking I'm only going to be writing letters. Ended up being in the execution chamber. My life changed forever. And I guess you can call that a call.
1: So was sneaky Jesus involved in you writing the book and then getting it to Susan Sarandon? I mean, can you tell us about how that one experience became an Academy Award-winning film and an opera?
0: That's pure God's grace. Pure God's grace, because I had never written a book before. First of all, and all this is providence, I was given a great editor at Random House that helped me shape the book, or you never would have heard A Dead Man Walking. And it was that in the first draft, I had waited too long to talk about the crime, to face the crime of what Pat Sonnier, the first man, of what he and his brother had done. The killing of two teenage kids in cold blood, a .22 rifle pressed against the back of their heads, and killing these two kids outright. But I was so into human rights of the person, why we had to change the death penalty. And here's my editor looking at the first draft, and he says, you wait far too long to talk about the crime. Nobody's going to read your book. They're going to say, well, she's a nun. She believes in forgiveness. She's not going to be able to face. But this guy did. Kill these two and feel the outrage. If you don't put that in the first 10 pages of your book, nobody's going to read your book. And he helped me shape the story to take people through the whole journey, which is first standing there in that outrage and facing that terrible crime, and then making our way together in the book. So here the book comes out, 1993, 80% of the American people in 93 thought that death penalty was a fine idea. What chance does this little book, by a nun, have? Boom, starts making its way. This is a God thing. You turn it over. And it makes its way into the lap of Susan Sarandon. As soon as it came out in paperback in 94, Arlene Donovan, a friend of hers, gets her that book while she's filming The Client, a Grisham movie in Memphis, Tennessee. She reads the book all night. calls me the next day. I didn't even know who she is. I had to rent this film, Thelma Louise, see what she looked like. When she came in the restaurant, we were going to meet to talk about doing it. Are you kidding me? A film? I don't know. Thinking she's Gina Davis, she walks in the restaurant. I didn't know anything about movie stars. I still don't. I only know a few, all right? And I said, thank you, Jesus. She's Louise. I mean, it was a relief that she wasn't that ditzy when Gina Davis doing those stupid things. Well, maybe she could be me. And she made that film happen. She pestered Tim Robbins for 9 months till he probably for domestic tranquility said, I'll read the blooming nun's book. And kaboom, we had a great film. Oh. Old film. Because he brings you over honestly to both sides. Even the execution, you look at that, where now the audience has some sympathy for Matthew Ponsulant, a combined character of the two people in my book. And he's remorseful and he asks forgiveness and he's executed. And all those on the editing committee with him when he was editing the film said, stop it there because you got the audience at last. Matthew Ponsulant acknowledged what he did. Don't show the murder again that he did. And Tim Robbins said, I don't want to have the audience. And he juxtaposed Matthew Ponsulant. You see him in the woods. You see him participating in the killing. And he juxtaposed the two killings side by side. And the theater managers told him they had never shown a film where everybody stayed seated till the screen went blank and filed out in silence because they were thinking, because he brought people over to both sides. Yeah. So kaboom, the film hits. It gets 4 nominations. Susan gets the Academy Award. Craig, get this. On the Feast of the Annunciation in 1996, 1.3 billion people were watching the Academy Awards, and Dead Man Walking was given over to the world. What an all beyond me. You can just see how you do your little bit, put it out there, and then God uses it. I was in Japan 6 weeks after the Academy Awards, and the taxi cab driver in Japan is going, Dead Man Walking. It got into the vernacular. Why is this out there? So you do your little part, you put it out there, you let God take it.
1: You're right.
0: And in that film, the very last line across the screen, when you see Dead Man Walking, is Tim Robbins had put, read Sister Helen Prejean's book, Dead Man Walking. And what you hope is that a film leads people to a book, because when you read a book and you're quiet and you're experiencing that in the quietness of your own soul, huge changes can happen in you. So we had film, book, film, book, film, book. And the book then went around the world, got translated in 10 languages. Wow. That's God's work. That is God's work.
1: Amen. I love it. I mean, the film, I watched it again last night. It's fantastic. But now, just that last scene, right? That last moment when you're with a victim, right? Before they are being executed. What was interesting in one of your books was about, I forgot his name, but you had ice cream sundaes before. And I was curious about what is the conversation? Like, what's the emotional state where someone knows that in an hour or so they're going to be executed? And is their emotional state different versus, say, someone that's innocent or someone that is guilty?
0: There's no way you're emotional. Well, either way, it's a human being put to death against their will. So innocent or guilty, you're dealing with that. Even if you're guilty, you're dealing with that. They are coming to kill me. And that's a horrendous situation. You want to experience the ultimate indignity? Is my society so hates me that they feel they have to kill me in order to keep our society safe? It couldn't be worse that you could be more hated than that you have the whole of the institution of society coming against you. Innocence, you can still be scared to death and they're coming to kill me. Actually, Craig, I have experienced now with my 7th man on death row accompanying him. It's the 3rd innocent one. It's so blooming broken. They make mistakes all the time because truth doesn't come out at trial as it's supposed to. But either one, it's a human being in the last moments of their life. I was so shook up. I just kept praying, please, God, please hold him together, let him have the dignity to walk. And in fact, that was one of the lines I said to Pope John Paul, that when I was walking with Patrick Saunier to execution, and he had these leg irons on, his hands were handcuffed, and he's being walked, accompanied by six guards,

0: the forcing into the electric chair and strapping down. And he kind of turns to me. I'm right behind him. I'm going to read to him from Isaiah 43. I've called you by your name, you are mine, the last moments of his life. And he whispers to me, please pray God holds up my legs when I make this walk. And that's really what I said directly to Pope John Paul II. I said, where is the dignity in this death? He's praying that God will hold up his leg because they're directly going to kill him. Where's the dignity in this death? Can you help our church to see the dignity of all life, not just the innocent? And that, it was his words to me, asking me to pray for God to hold, that led me to say that to the Pope.
1: I mean, does it give a sense of peace or closure to the victim's family? Being, you know, someone being executed?
0: Individuals, more and more victims' families, you know, are speaking out against witnessing the violence the state does, saying that it could possibly heal them. I mean, one example, and this was back in 2011, when the legislature of New Jersey was debating about getting death off the table, repealing the death penalty. And 62 murder victims' families testified before the legislature saying, don't kill for me. The death penalty re-victimizes me. He gets all the notoriety, everything that changes. We'll even know what was his last meal. And here we are waiting all these years for this so-called justice to be done. It may never happen, depending on what the court does. And all this time, our grief is public. Every time there's a change in the status of his case, the media is at our door. What do you think now? What do you think now? What do you think now? We're just trying to heal. We're trying to get our life together. It doesn't help us, and it puts us in this holding pattern for what, 20 years, 15 years? And then to be told, okay, now's your moment. You get to sit on the front row, and you get to watch as we kill the one who killed your loved one. I mean, think of it as if witnessing that violence can possibly heal a human being. Or as Bud Welch, whose daughter Julie was killed in the Oklahoma City bombing by Timothy McVeigh, as he put it, even if I had watched Timothy McVeigh be killed by closed circuit TV, we could all watch, when after that execution and he'd be dead and I'd come home, the chair that Julie sat in would still be empty. That's my spiritual journey. That's me and God having to work out. I lost my daughter. And actually, as bad as that is, anybody who loses someone they love has to work that out with God, that there's a hole that can never be replaced, and we're in God territory then with these huge losses.
1: Wow, can't imagine. I mean, does race play a part in being charged for capital murder or being sentenced to the death penalty?
0: Hands down, it plays a part. You know, you may not immediately see it. You look on death row and say, hey, looks like pretty roughly 50-50, black, white, people of color, white people. Where you look to see where race is who was the victim killed and who cares? Who's outraged by the death of victims and their homicides? Overwhelmingly, it's when white people are killed. We are still a white dominant society. The lives considered most valuable are the lives of our white citizens. And you can see it in the selection for death. When people of color are killed in this country, roughly 50% of all the homicides, but death is seldom sought. The whole expense, the whole years of appeals, ultimate penalty sought. If you don't value the life, you're not outraged over the death. It's pretty simple. It's not hard to see. I mean, we're even seeing that in the systemic racism in the way police treat people. It's different. I mean, George Floyd's death is a big waking up of this country of systemic racism that has been in the police. Not to say all policemen are bad. Of course, they're not all bad. But that's how racism is in institutions. See, it's in systems from long, long years past, from the legacy of slavery. And black people looked on with suspicion, thrown in for longer prisons. And when you come to the ultimate punishment of death, you killed this person who was highly valued in society,

0: we going by the criteria, it's supposed to be the worst of the worst. Well, definitely this is the worst of the worst. Whereas here's a young black kid that's killed in the neighborhood in South Chicago. Not so much.
1: Just one last question. You mentioned earlier about the letter that you wrote to St. Pope John Paul. Tell me about the meeting when you met with St. Pope John Paul II and Pope Francis and how you urged them to revise the Catholic Church's position on capital punishment.
0: Well, the one to Pope John Paul was in a letter. It's in my book, Death of Innocence. I was a spiritual advisor to a man, Joseph Odell, in Virginia, who was innocent. He was trying to get his case out, get the truth told before they killed him. And I got involved in his case. Italy got involved with this case. The Italian Parliament, Pope John Paul heard about it. And I got a chance to write him a letter. It went right into his lap. I know that the person who delivered it to the Vatican, to the secretary, to the Pope, he went right on in and he assured me, he read your letter. And it was this whole thing of, does the Catholic Church only uphold, a lot of Catholics say they're pro-life, but they mean innocent life. But what about guilty life? I mean, and this these people, even those who have are guilty of a crime, when they're strapped in and rendered defenseless, Your Holiness, where's the dignity? That's what I said to him and told him those words of Pat Sonier, sister, as I make this walk, please pray, God holds up my legs. It was all about the dignity with Pope John Paul. He laid the foundation, and later, I put it like volleyball game, Pope John Paul set the volleyball up over the net. Here comes Pope Francis, because we build the truth and the moral evolution of our conscience as a community and all these moral issues. And then Pope Francis then tipped it over the net. August 2018, here's why as Catholics we will never, ever now uphold the right of the state to take life. You cannot entrust into the hands of vulnerable, frail, ignorant, politically driven, biased human beings, this discretionary power to take life or not. And so forever now, under no conditions can we have the death penalty. But we're a community of faith, and we build that together, that moral consensus that finally we just reach a point, just say, yeah, we can't do this anymore. Same thing happened with slavery. I mean, white plantation owners would go to church on Sunday and hear from the pulpit, slaves obey your master. In other words, it's part of God's plan. Some people are meant to be slaves. You morally evolve you, as a society and as a community of believers.
1: Wow. What a story. Wow. Sister Helen, you know, just one quick thing. It's like you said, even growing up and even now, I mean, I've been to March for Life several times. We always talk about pro-life, pro-choice, abortion, but we never talk about capital punishment. It's never been a topic of conversation. But I do advise everyone to read Sister Helen, River of Fire, fantastic book, like I said, off camera and on camera. I loved it. I really did. To watch dead men walking, to join a small group in their parish that's studying dignity and the death penalty, to go on your website. There's so many ways that we can get involved. Like you said, maybe write a letter to someone that's on death row or incarcerated, maybe visit prisons. And Sister Helen, this was honestly an honor, and I value the time and just listening to you speak. So I really pray for you to continue to do what you're doing. I pray for everybody on death row, everyone that's incarcerated. God bless you, Sister Helen Prejean.
0: Thank you, Craig.
1: Hey, guys, I hope you enjoyed today's episode of Walk in Faith with Sister Helen Prejean. Always remember you have the ability to inspire and evangelize through words and actions, and follow her on social media, Twitter, and find out ways how you can get involved and you can be instrumental in eradicating capital punishment. Till next time.

when we go to Mass, we do so to worship. So often people think, oh, what am I going to get out of the Mass? Well, it's kind of, you know, what John F. Kennedy said, don't ask what your country can do for you, but ask what you can do for your country. So too, it's not so much what do we get out of Mass, but what do we give? Now, we do get a ton out of Mass. We get the body, blood, soul, and divinity of Jesus Christ. We get eternal salvation, so on and so forth. But just desiring that can be selfish. When we go to Mass, we go to Mass to worship. To worship God. That's a huge point. We often miss that. A couple other things that'll help us with the Mass is to follow along. There are a couple of different publications. You can follow the whole Mass, all the prayers, the consecration prayers, the readings, the whole nine yards. When I was in seminary, that always helped me to pay attention and to get more out of Mass.

My name is Jared Zimmer, and I'm the director of the Word on Fire Institute. Much like I'm sure a lot of guys experience, you know, once you get married and you start focusing on your career, a lot of times you end up removing yourself from those brotherhoods that are around you, and I experienced that myself. What the Knights were able to offer was a brotherhood, a community of like-minded guys who were able to come together, call each other to being great Catholics, striving to really truly change your community. The Knights offer a vast amount of opportunities for not only the men, but also their families to live and grow in the faith together. Now it is very easy to join the Knights. Joining online is just one click away. Men can get connected with councils as soon as they join and start participating in a lot of the activities right away. I'm a Knight because I desire a brotherhood of people who can grow in holiness together.

0: This program was paid for by the friends and partners of Bruce Downs Catholic Ministries.
1: I don't like that. That he could put on my heart tomorrow to tell me to move and sell. And I would. Because I have in the past, and I know it would. And even though I know what my heart is, I don't like it. Because I'm kind of invested in it. I'm comfortable there. And I have chickens. Right? Which is another story. Which is another complete story. Right? And to all of you who live in apartments and high-rise buildings who don't have chickens, you don't know what you're missing out on, but literally I'll do another story on that another day. See, you see, expectation in the Bible is not entitlement. It's not, I'm entitled to this because I'm a Christian. It is not demand, it's not presumption. Expectation in the Scriptures is active waiting, not waiting, but active waiting. I'm looking for His voice. I'm aware that He may speak at any time. It's active because if He asks, I will. Not if He asks, I'll then decide if I will. See, expectation is attentiveness to God's initiative, God's hand. Expectation is readiness to receive and respond. Expectation is confidence rooted not in outcomes, but in the character and the faithfulness of God. Let me say that again. Expectation is confidence. Well, why is it confident? Because it's rooted in outcomes, and not in outcomes, but in the character of who God is, who He is. My expectation is in Him who created the worlds, to Him who is all-knowing, to Him who is beyond and yet He is here, to Him who has always been and I'm so limited and He can do anything and know everything and I know so little and I'm in so few places. This is why expectation in the spiritual life has to be learned. This is why we spent 21 days at it. Scripture's unambiguous that God almost always forms expectation in us before fulfillment. We expect before it becomes.

Expectation of God expands our heart. It purifies our desire and prepares the people to carry what he's about to entrust them. Again, it expands and enlarges our heart. It purifies us and it prepares us to carry what he's about to entrust. And why is he about to entrust? Because we said, Lord, I give you my life. We've all said that prayer. Lord, I ask you to be the savior of my life. We've all said it. We've all said, I believe in you. We've all said it. And to those who say that with sincerity, he says, I'll entrust my will to you. And we see this pattern in the Bible over and over and over again, and we see people lose it. Let's go to Luke chapter 24. Luke chapter 24. The day of the resurrection, Jesus has just risen. And on the road to Emmaus, a story that I've read many, many times, we read this. Now, on that same day, two of them were going to a village called Emmaus, about 7 miles from Jerusalem, and talking with each other about all these things that had happened. And while they were talking and discussing, Jesus himself came near and went with them. But their eyes were kept from recognizing him. They didn't see him. He was with them, but they didn't recognize him. And he said to them, what are you discussing with each other while you walk along? They stood still, looking sad. And then one of them, whose name was Cleopas, answered, are you the only stranger in Jerusalem who doesn't know the things that have taken place there in these days? And Jesus asked them, what things? And they replied, the things about Jesus of Nazareth, who was a prophet, mighty indeed and word before God and all the people, and how our chief priests and leaders handed him over to be condemned to death and crucified him. But we had hoped, but we had expected, we had expectation that he was the one to redeem Israel. There's the pivot verse. Yes, and besides all this, it is now the third day since these things took place. Moreover, alas, guess what happened today? Some women of our group astounded us. They were at the tomb early this morning, and when they did not find his body there, they came back and told us that they had indeed seen a vision of angels who said that he was alive. And some of those who were with us went to the tomb and found it just as the women had said, but they did not see him. Then he said to him, oh, how foolish. Then Jesus said to him, oh, how foolish you are and how slow of heart to believe all that the prophets have declared. Was it not necessary that the Messiah should suffer these things and then enter into his glory? Then beginning with Moses and all the prophets, he interpreted to them the things about himself in all the scriptures. And as they came near the village to which they were going, he walked ahead as if it were going on. But they urged him strongly, saying, stay with us because it is almost evening and the day is now nearly over. So he went in to stay with them. And when he was at the table with them, he took bread, blessed and broke it and gave it to them. Then their eyes were opened and they recognized him and he vanished from their sight. And they said to each other, were not our hearts burning within us while he was talking to us on the road, while he was opening the scriptures to us? That same hour, they got up and returned to Jerusalem and they found the 11 and their companions gathered together. And they were saying, the Lord is indeed risen. Indeed, he has appeared to Simon. And then they told what had happened on the road and how he had been made known to them in the breaking of the bread. See, where was their hope? Their hope had been transferred into the past. We had hope that he was the one, right? Not because Jesus had failed, but because they didn't yet understand the season that they were in, right? If you miss this point, you miss the whole scripture. Their hope was transferred into, well, we think he's the one. They were looking back because they didn't recognize the season that they were in because of what he would do.
And I suspect from listening to people who've been doing the 21 days all over the world, that many of you are looking back as to what the promise is around what Impactors is and the Catholic guy is and all of the things that we're doing. You're looking back. And I'm here to say to you today, don't look back. Look forward. Look for what is to come. Recognize the season we're in. We're in a season of change. We're in a season of movement. We're in a season where God is coming and coming in power. And yet Jesus in the scripture, he meets their disappointment. He opens the scriptures. He walks with them and restores expectation, not by changing circumstances immediately, but by revealing himself to them. What we need is, if we want to recognize the season we're in, is we have to have Jesus revealed to us deep within. It's Jesus who reveals it to us. And it was in the Word and it was in the breaking. You open the scriptures, he has Eucharist with them. And then they said, when he was revealed to us, were not our hearts burning within us? They didn't look back and say, think of all the groovy things he used to do, raising of the dead and all those great talks. He was such a good at this and he was so good at that. No. They talked about their now experience. We're not our hearts burning within us. Expectation was restored to them before their mission resumed. And for all of us around the world, in all the cities, there are impact leaders around the world saying, we can do this. All of our hosts, before you can be anything, you must encounter him yourself. Before I can stand here, I must go to the quiet of my room, my place. I must hear his voice. No amount of theological study, no amount of prayer meetings, no amount of religious talks that you listen to, no amount of good church YouTubes that you listen to, great preachers or whatever it is, none of that works. Only what works is an encounter with Jesus that is lived and real within you. It's what you do within you. In Acts chapter 1, after the resurrection, Jesus doesn't send the disciples out immediately. Instead, he says to them, while staying with them, he ordered them not to leave Jerusalem, but to wait there for the promise of the Father. What was the promise? The Holy Spirit would come. The Holy Spirit who proceeds from the Father and the Son, the Holy Spirit, which is the life of God. Waiting was not a pause in God's plan, it was obedience. And when the time was fulfilled in Acts chapter 2, after they'd waited, what happened? God poured out his Spirit upon them. He poured it out that could only be carried because the disciples had learned to wait together. They'd had their version of 21 days. They'd waited. In Hebrews 11, faith is itself is defined not as a possession, but as an orientation. Again, what we're about to read, look at it from this perspective. This is not something I have. People say, oh, you've got great faith. It's not. That's not the way to view it. View it in terms of an orientation. This is just who they are. It's a direction. It says in Hebrews 11:1, faith is the assurance of things hoped for, the conviction of things not seen. And in Hebrews 11, the entire chapter celebrates people who lived, who acted and obeyed without seeing fulfillment in their life, yet were declared faithful because they lived expectantly before God. They lived expectantly. Isaiah says, those who wait for the Lord shall renew their strength. Those who are expectant, not because waiting is easy, but because waiting aligns human weakness with divine provision. Waiting aligns human weakness with God's provision. You can't do it yourself. In the book of Habakkuk is told to write down the vision and wait for it because there is still vision and it has its appointed time. God reveals. And he says, if it seems to tarry, wait, it'll surely come. Just be expectant. Waiting becomes an act of trust. Waiting. Paul tells the Romans that creation itself
waits in hope

that creation is groaning for what is to come. Waiting, reminding us that expectation is not a private emotion, but part of God's plan for all of creation. And in Luke chapter 1, we see expectation embodied in both Mary and Zechariah. One receives the promise with surrender, and the other one struggles. Zechariah struggles with it. Yet they're drawn into God's unfolding plan. So if you're struggling with waiting, if you're struggling with belief that anything will come out of these 21 days other than you had a bit of a retreat, said a few prayers, God, you're not beyond what God can do. Expectations is formed not by perfection, but by availability. I'm here. So here's the biblical pattern. Promise, preparation, fulfillment. Promise, I'm coming. Preparation, get ready. Fulfillment. 19th of July, 1977. I've shared this so many times and I probably will keep doing it to the end of my life. I wrote in my prayer journal, I'm calling you to proclaim my glory to the ends of the earth, every country, Bruce. Melissa tells me a few days ago and tells all of us a few days ago, we now are in 194 countries around the world. That was only 52 years ago of my life. And I've lived in the belief of the promise, every nation around the world, Bruce. Every nation. Preparation, it only took me 50 years to get ready. Fulfillment. For some of us, we need to be 60, 70, 80, 90 years old before we're ready. For some of us, we're ready when we're a child. Why it works like that? No one knows. No one knows. And preparation is almost always longer than we would choose it to be. Any of you impatient? You want things now? Me, I do. I'm the most impatient person in the room. So this is why, on the screen, expectation is a discipline. Right? It's a discipline. It teaches us to remain faithful without guarantees. This is spiritual discipline. It teaches us to trust God's timing without controlling outcomes. And it teaches us to live ready, not restless. If you remember anything, remember this screen. Right. Just leave it on the screen. And this brings us to who we are as impactors. Impactors is not a program. To all of you around the world who say, can you do it here? It's not a program. It's not an initiative. It's not an event. Impactors is a house. Impactors is a people. Impactors is a home. Impactors is a spirit. Impactors is an ecclesial community within the church where God dwells. And as we see in our blue pages who we are, it's where it makes it unmistakably clear. Everything we do and everything we are flows from an ever-deepening relationship with Jesus. See, presence always comes before mission. His presence always comes before mission. Formation comes before expansion. And encounter comes before proclamation. It's the biblical pattern. It's the spiritual pattern. Expectation, therefore, is not only personal, it's corporate. We're learning together. We're learning how to stand before God as a house in expectation, not demanding growth, not forcing outcomes, not rushing seasons, but remaining attentive, obedient, available, for whatever God may choose to entrust. Every Tuesday evening, Impactors Melbourne, they meet and they call me afterwards, a group of them call me afterwards. And I always think I've just got to remember to record one of the calls. Because when they call, they're just bouncing off the walls about how God was present that night and what he did. Now, I'm going to be there next week, so I'll be bouncing off the walls as well. And presence always comes before mission because God's presence is there. What they don't know is that God is going to use that group of people greatly. God is going to use that group of people greatly. Formation right now,
before expansion, and then encountering him, having their Holy Spirit moment that will come before proclamation. Expectation for your life means living awake. Expectation means living awake. It means living prayerful. And what's that mean? It doesn't mean just having your time of prayer each day. It's mean living in prayer. It's being surrendered and ready even when nothing seems to be changing. Even when your life seems hard, even when people are against you, it feels. Even when you're struggling with health issues and other things that are in your life. Even when you're being faithful in hiddenness and no one even knows you're there. Expectations for impactors as a house means loving God and that he's entrusted and what he's entrusted to us. Expectation means guarding unity when we could so easily divide over the silliest of things. How many groups fall apart because of a misspoken word, a misunderstanding, different people coming from different cultures with different meanings, different age groups saying different things, and we take offence. And why do we take offence? We take offence because, well, I can't let anybody else have anything over me. We take offence because maybe in our past we were hurt and we were stomped on, and so we feel like I've got to stand up for myself. And yet, what's the scriptures teach us? If someone takes your cloak, offer them more. If someone asks you to go 1 mile, go 2. If someone slaps you, turn the other cheek. This can't be a place of getting even. This can't be a place of division. And yet, if it's got human beings in it like me, we will offend. We will hurt, we will upset, we will miss out, we will say the wrong things, we will walk by, we will be tired, we will offend because we're human beings. And if we think it will be anything else, leave today and never come back because you're a fool, the Bible would say. A Christian lies down and says, walk on me. And it's hard. That's who a Christian is. A Christian turns up and gives when they don't want to give. A Christian turns up and gives when others won't. A Christian turns up and gives when others will take from them unfairly. But the Christian will just put their hand in their pocket and hand them what they've got in the other pocket. A Christian will put their home on the line. A Christian will give their privacy away. A Christian will say, you, Lord, your will. I mean, he gave his life for us, so none of those things seem that important, really, do they? Yeah. And if you hear me today and you go, well, gee, I've been doing all those things and that's me. Don't be proud now and say, now I'm offended, I better not stay. No, no, no, do what a Christian does and turn to God and say, I'm sorry that I'm selfish. I'm sorry that I've allowed my past. And the reason I pick on your past is because all of us have got a past and all of us operate out of our past. And sometimes people think I'm the only one who operates out of my past. That's not true. You know, anybody ever heard of family of origin? We operate the way we were raised. When Rosemary and I first got married, I couldn't believe the number of things that Rosemary did wrong. And then when I went and visited her family, there was a whole family doing it wrong. You know? And my family and I did it right. Now we do it Rosemary's way, you know? See, you know, on the screen, expectation for what God may entrust next means we do not grasp at the future, but we do prepare for it by remaining faithful in the present. You can't pull the future forward. You walk step by step, faithful in the day that you are. So as we conclude Blessed 2026, I want you to hear this clearly.

The 21 days have not been about preparing God to act. They've been about preparing us to receive what he wants to do. It has not been a preparation for us to act, but for us to

I ran out of money many years ago, and I said to God, God, what do you want me to do? And God said to me, will you make your children second to those you don't know so that you can love them? Put them behind the people who don't know me. Choose them over your children. That was a hard day. Because as a parent, what's the one thing you want to do? He wasn't saying don't love your kids and don't look after them. He was just saying fight the Lord of your life, which says my husband, my wife, my children come first. Because when he wants to use you, he'll go for the deepest things in you. Because that's where conversion takes place. He wasn't asking me to leave my kids or abandon them. He wasn't. He was striking at something that, and my response to God was, you can pick on me, you can pick on Rosemary, you can pick on anybody, just don't pick on my kids. Why? Because it's emotion. Know what I mean? So where does God choose to put the finger in and wriggle? In the place that you don't want to give up. Because he's about lordship. So if you remember anything from today, among all the other things you might remember from today, it's this. He's got a plan. You know what his plan is? It's a big plan. He wants to get you to heaven. Everything you experience, everything you're going through, is all about you coming to be with him in eternity. And he just says, but you can experience here heaven on earth. And it can begin now. So what comes next is out of our control. How we wait, how we listen, how we remain faithful, how we stand together as a house, that's our offering. What do you want of us? And maybe, you know, we can be a people who live expectantly. May we be a people who live expectantly, not anxiously, not worried, faithfully, not forcefully trying to be this or be that, but passively saying to God, I will not be passive. I will be active, going after you, confident, but not presumptuous. I will trust you all the days of my life. If you want to know what 21 days of prayer and expectation is, that was my prayer and that is my hope. And for all of you around the world who will do it again and again and throughout the year, many people will do it repeatedly in different groups, I pray that you are blessed. I heard of a church that was blessed this week. And at the end of the blessing of the whole church, they stood in front of the church and they prayed the prayer of our community over the church and led the whole congregation in the church. And they said, because it's a prayer that says, Lord, may we be hungry for people to know you. That's the heart of our ministry, that people would know him. So let's live this year expectantly. And who knows what is to come. Loving Father, we give you thanks and we give you praise in Jesus' name. And Lord, we thank you that we are about to go on a journey that we don't fully understand. And yet we know from Scripture that we can be confident that you do. And so our trust is in you. Our trust is in you. And Father, we make this prayer in Jesus' name through the power of your Holy Spirit. Amen. When I was younger, a Catholic priest used to say to me all the time that my relationship, our relationship with God, was not meant to be something that was stagnant. It was meant to grow. He spent heaps of time with me over and over, helping me grow in my relationship with God. That helped me in ways I couldn't have imagined. Well, I want to be able to send you a daily devotional video, just a very short video that you can receive into your inbox every day. And its goal is to help you grow in your relationship with God. There are people in countries all over the world who receive this every day. And many people tell me it has blessed them. It had blessed me, what this priest did for me, and I'm passing it on to others. So why don't you go and register right now, and I pray that these daily devotionals that come every day will bless you. Hey, thanks for being with us. I'll see you next time. And don't forget, wherever you are, God's never ever far from you.

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0: Steve, I have a Catholic challenge for you.
1: Yeah, I'm game. Let's do this.
0: Name all the American-born canonized male saints.
1: Oh.
0: That's right, Steve. There aren't any. Men of America, stop watching football, grunting in your workshop, and whatever else you're doing. It's time to... Re-

0: to Repent and Submit, the only Catholic TV show with a cry room adjacent to the set for grumpy viewers who can't seem to sit still and pay attention. I'm Steve the Missionary.
1: I'm Tommy Tai, and just think, if they weren't in there, we would have to worry about their ringtones distracting us. Let's get right into it with entrance hymns. Steve, I've got to know, what do you look for in a parish? What's the most important thing? A good priest, a particular aesthetic, a strong community, good music, reverent liturgy, multiple ministries? What? Why aren't you answering?
0: It's 99% aesthetic.
1: Okay.
0: I need a church that caters to my exact sense of ecclesiastical style, which is half Baroque, half Art Deco, with a sprinkling of Gothic on top.
1: The fans at home know I have no idea what any of the words you just said
0: mean. And that's what half the fun of the show is. I look for a church that's close.
1: Check.
0: A church that has Mass at 10 a.m.
1: Check.
0: I think that's the perfect time for Mass.
1: Okay.
0: Or that's when I wake up on a Sunday. And I look for a church that that prays. Like, literally, can I go to your Mass? And it's obvious we're praying.
1: I love the bar you set for our parishes.
0: You know what?
1: Very reachable. Do you exist in my region? Do you have Mass at a time that I'm awake? And do you pray?
0: I'm easy to please.
1: We're blessed where we're from in California. There's like probably within 20 miles of my house, I'd say there's 15 Catholic parishes, right?
0: Yeah.
1: And they're different.
0: Very.
1: Very different. You can go from the one that all the families go to. They're like, oh, you don't go to this one? That's where all the families go. No, I don't. You know what I mean, the trad one. And there's also like the ones that are like the opposite, the ones that people share videos of online all around. So you can go to so many different ones. The thing that draws me the most is welcoming.
0: And what does that mean? Like, does that literally mean people outside shaking your hand when you walk in? Does that mean?
1: It means a joyful presence in the church. I'm not some Dumbo. I know the Eucharist is the Eucharist.
0: Yeah.
1: If it's a licitly, validly performed Mass.
0: Mm-hmm.
1: But when there's joy, when there's happiness in the responses, when there's an engaged group of people at Mass, that means a lot to me.
0: Nice.
1: Yeah.
0: I'm looking for not heresy as well.
1: Again, low bar.
0: Again, low bar.
1: I like it.
0: But interesting how often that I need to double check that.
1: What about the ministries? Ooh. Do the ministries make any difference to you?
0: Not right now. They probably should, but I'm not paying attention to that.
1: Older than a young adult.
0: Older than a young adult.
1: Younger than the golden crowd.
0: Don't have a kid. So, because honestly, like, having a lot of ministries, it totally depends on, like, what you're going to do. And there's so many ministries that you can start up just as a person.
1: A side note, don't ever say to someone who's, like, in charge of your parish, you know what would be a good ministry?
0: Yes.
1: Don't say that.
0: Unless you're ready.
1: Unless you want to start it. Yeah. Because
0: so,
1: you will.
0: So, wow. Tommy, our Catholic faith has a lot going on. Novenas,
1: yes,
0: Holy Thursday, foot washing, incense. I'm curious about the Catholic traditions that you just aren't feeling.

0: My kids are in faith formation, uh-huh. and we got an email that was like, hey, would your kid like to have their feet washed on Holy Thursday? So we asked him.
1: Uh-huh.
0: He said no, like with a revolted look on his face, and I was like, my boy. That was so good. Because that one, to me, I understand a lot of people are like, well, I was told, kind of voluntold by the by someone that I had to do it.
1: Uh-huh.
0: Or sometimes it's like, oh, I was in RCIA, and they're like, you have to do this, and so you do it, right? But volunteering to have your feet washed on Holy Thursday?
1: I've done it.
0: I bet you have. Everyone at home knows that you have.
1: It was really fun. I got my feet washed on Holy Thursday. There was a bunch of, like, my I had a couple friends up there. And one
0: you invited friends to see you get your feet washed?
1: I was living in, like, a young men's house. And so there
0: this
1: were, like...
0: The story just gets weird.
1: There were, like, 12 of us, so all 12 of us got invited.
0: All right.
1: And my buddy was sitting next to me, and he knew that people were going to see his feet. So he made special care to pick, like, his coolest socks. And, yeah, shout out Jared with your really cool socks.
0: All right. And, what's a Catholic tradition that you don't feel?
1: Kneeling and receiving the Eucharist on the tongue.
0: Wait, what?
1: That's a thing. You know,
0: mean,
1: like
0: you
1: in altar rails
0: time.
1: And
0: you
1: stuff.
0: On an altar rail?
1: Yeah,
0: you're not into that?
1: The kneeling, while someone's much taller than you.
0: You're receiving the hand, or you just mean the kneeling and receiving
1: the combo.
0: The combo.
1: I don't like the combo. It's
0: I
1: weird.
0: Think, yeah.
1: I'm glad that it's not required.
0: It's definitely not required, but it's allowed for those playing at home, and it's respectable.
1: But you're weird if you do it, because that's weird. It's not my style.
0: Reverence to the Lord, weird. Official stance of repentance.
1: The official stance of repentance, submit.
0: What else? You know, it's not that I don't like novenas, but I just can't understand how anyone has that ability to go for 9 days straight. And then I wonder, like, can you double
1: Tommy.
0: Up on day five because you forgot day
1: nope,
0: four?
1: Nope.
0: That's
1: grace.
0: It. You've lost it. It's done. The novena's dead.
1: Grace is like a potions class. And if you get things in the wrong order, boom,
0: you
1: it's
0: blow
1: all
0: up.
1: Over. I don't like novenas because I treat it like a magic trick. And that's the wrong way to approach
0: Sometimes
1: the grace of God.
0: I think, what if my novena is I say this novena in 9 minutes? Does that count?
1: See, I don't
0: just
1: like
0: once.
1: I don't like novenas that last longer than 9 days.
0: There's like a 55
1: There's
0: day
1: novena. There's a
0: 55
1: day novena and the 30 day novena. Novena means nine.
0: Yeah.
1: Like if it's 30 days, then call it something else.
0: Yes. And do you know why the 55 day rosary novena has never been known to fail?
1: Why?
0: Because by the time you get there, you don't even know what you were praying for anymore. So you're
1: I
0: like,
1: forgot.
0: I guess it worked.
1: Clearly,
0: I no
1: Mary
0: idea.
1: Gave it to me.
0: Steve, as you know, we can sometimes come across wonky teaching from the pulpit at Mass.
1: We just talked about this.
0: Thankfully, not that often, but at the Avocado Farm, our wonderful farmer handed us this topic to discuss. What is the responsibility of the laity if they hear preaching at Mass that contradicts church teaching?
1: Tell the priest, like, moment of. Not well, moment of.
0: excuse me, Father.
1: But day of, after Mass, Father, I think, I assume the best if you can. Father,
0: sure.
1: I think you made a mistake. Please remember that blah, blah, blah, blah, blah. And he will either respond with, thank you very much, I'm sorry I did that, I'll do my best to correct it next week.
0: Or
1: he'll be like, well, you're wrong, and
0: yeah.
1: I think that Jesus was a cheese sandwich. And if he does that, then...
0: Your examples are the best.
1: Then you go to a bishop.
0: First, you have to know church teaching. So if
1: yeah.
0: I hear something and I'm like, hang on a second, buddy. And then I go home and I'm like, meh, meh, meh. Oh.
1: Oh, turns out he was
0: right.
1: Yeah.
0: That happens a lot. But, okay, so I get it. Yes, going to the person. Right, first go to the person.
1: Yeah.
0: Then bring a friend. Then dust your sandals off. Is that like the...
1: In two different parts of the Bible, my friend.
0: That's
1: so
0: that
1: close.
0: That seems about right.
1: So close.
0: But that's scary to walk up to a priest and be like, hey, you know how you said...
1: It's scary, but it's worth it. Like, being led astray when it comes to teaching is a big deal.
0: So it's the laity's responsibility. We have some responsibility.
1: Yeah, well, it's a Christian's responsibility to not let error be taught.
0: Okay. All right.
1: The laity are also Christians, turns out.
0: Should you go as a group? Should you approach the parish council? Is there other ways to get to the priest without having to step up to him after Mass?
1: A post-it note on the back.
0: On his car?
1: No, oh, like when you pat him on the back.
0: Kick me, I said heresy.
1: Yeah.
0: I made a heresy. Have you ever heard heresy at the pulpit? Like in a homily or something?
1: No, but I've heard teetering on heresy from a priest in like a

0: small group situation.
1: What was it related to? Like, was it related to like the Trinity or like the Holy Spirit or
0: like salvation and sanctity?
1: Oh,
0: and
1: Lord.
0: What we're called to be. And I'm like, Father, please stop.
1: That's an essential of the faith.
0: And he never made it there to heresy.
1: Jesuit trained Steve the missionary. Their specialty is leading you right up to the heresy and then stopping. It's time for the segment to end, so that's where it's going to go.
0: Offended.
1: Feel free to record a series of YouTube videos pointing out how I was right and Steve was wrong, and he'll watch, and it might make him cry. Now, warning, this part of the show is a joke. It's time for the ridiculous argument of the day.
0: Welcome to the part of the show where one of us really loses it on a pressing matter threatening our church. Tommy, what do you have for us today?
1: Do you hear that, Stephen?
0: I don't hear anything.
1: Exactly. Total and absolute silence, allowing both of us to focus on the show without distraction. There's not a fussy toddler around making it hard for us to focus, and that's the way it should be.
0: Please don't do this.
1: How dare these young families today? They waltz into mass with kids too young to have the foggiest idea what's going on, and the kids yak it up all mass long, crying over nothing, as far as I can tell. And how about those babies? They babble nonstop. They don't even make sense. The noise! Noise!
0: A parish filled with young families and babbling babies is a parish that is growing.
1: Nope. Mass is for people who know what's going on. Mass is for you. Mass is for me. Mass is not a playground, preschool, or zoo filled with young children instead of animals. If I can't focus on the homily because your kid is squirming and sucking on his bappy, I'm well within my rights to shush you and give you a dirty look, and maybe then you'll finally learn.
0: It sounds like you're the one that has something to learn.
1: The crying room is literally outside the door, down the corridor, to the left. Go there. That way, I won't have to hear your kids, and I can finally focus in peace. And don't give me that, how can a church be pro-life if it isn't welcoming young children at Mass on Sundays? That's a crock. I pray for an end to abortion. What in the world does being welcoming to kids at a liturgy have to do with me being pro-life? Seamless garment nonsense.
0: Actually, if we drive families away to accommodate older folks, the church will decline faster than you.
1: Keep your kids at home until they can sit still, stay silent, and read the bulletin during the Liturgy of the Word like the rest of us.
0: Hold on. Have you ever thought about this? The first time creation heard the voice of its Savior, it was a baby's cry. A quiet, silent church on Sunday is a sign of a dying church. The more babies in the pews, the more the church is going to thrive in the future. So let's get rid of cry rooms instead of building more of them. Let's be welcoming to those trying their best to put Catholicism at the forefront of their young families' lives, even when their babies cry. Let's actually be pro-life in every sense of the word. I'm going to have to call ridiculous on this argument, buddy. Time for a quick break. Feeling invincible? Stick around, because after the break,

0: us. With that in mind, it's time for Know Thy Sister.
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2: Today we're highlighting Sister Norma Pimentel, MJ.
0: Sister Norma has come to be known as Pope Francis's favorite nun, at least in the United States, and I can't really think of a more impressive title. My application for Pope Francis's favorite Catholic TV host is still under consideration, at least I hope.
2: Good luck. Sister Norma is the executive director of Catholic Charities of the Rio Grande Valley and one of the nation's strongest champions of immigrants.
0: Born in Texas and raised along the Mexico-US border, she's the daughter of Mexican immigrants, but grew up crossing back and forth from Brownsville to Matamoros, Mexico, the very location where she now dedicates her life's work.
2: It's Matamoros, but she holds degrees.
0: Thank you.
2: She holds degrees from the Pan American University, St. Mary's University, and a master's degree in counseling psychology from Loyola University, Chicago.
0: The good Loyola. And earlier this year, she penned an open letter to President Trump titled, quote, "Welcome to the border, Mr. President," where she explained the incredible work being done for those crossing the border and closed it with, "Regardless of who we are and where we came from, we remain part of the human family and are called to live in solidarity with one another."
2: And now it's time to throw her order up on the board.
0: Okay, Sister Norma MJ.
2: Michael Jackson.
0: I have heard about these weed nuns, marijuana. Let's see what it is. No. Yeah, that makes more sense.
2: We should have come up with that.
0: So here's to you, Sister Norma Pimentel of the Missionaries of Jesus.
3: And now, a memento mori.
0: Steve, you might die today. You might die right now before I even finish this sentence. Well, you squeaked through this time, but you better remember your death and get prepared.
3: This must be a memento mori.
0: And now, let's act like a saint who's getting so many intentions they can barely keep up. It's time to check my menchies.
2: All right, at EmmaPatrick6101 woke up through a halfway prayed rosary in her hand and asked this question, if I pray the rosary mostly correct, like missing a bead, does that still count?
0: I hope so, because my rosary is missing lots of beads, and sometimes when I'm driving, I miss them.
2: Mm-hmm. Let's say it counts, clearly, but like the rosary is like a bouquet of flowers that you give to the Blessed Virgin Mary. And a missed bead or yawning during a prayer, that's like one of the roses withering a bit. But you still give it to her. So
0: I do, yeah.
2: It's up to you. Do you want to give the Virgin Mary wilted flowers?
0: I will say, if I'm driving in my car by myself and I burp, I just say nothing. If I'm driving in my car by myself praying the rosary and I burp, I say, excuse me. Because I feel her presence. Everybody knows if you fall asleep during the rosary, your guardian angel finishes it for you. Hello, it's in the Bible somewhere.
2: Clearly.
0: One of the extra books that we have. And I think they get the point. It's about your intention. Come on.
2: Who's they?
0: You know, the administration up in
2: upstairs. The prayer filing people.
0: Finally, we are going to give the people what they want thanks to at MT Keppel checking in and asking us to discuss this all-important topic, Steve's extraordinarily large hair. What is it with the hair, Steve?
2: It used to be much bigger.
0: How?
2: I grew it out in high school or senior high school because I was in Les Miserables in high school.
0: Of course you were.
2: I was sailor number three. And I'm very proud of that. And so, like, we were going to grow it out so we had, like, this Frenchy ponytail-looking thing with, like, berets or whatever.
0: Yeah.
2: And then I just kept growing it out through freshman year of college. So it was, like, this tall and about this long.
0: Wow.
2: And, like, it was a mane.
0: What do you say to the barber when you go in? I want the what?
2: High fade up to a two. Cut it usually in half, so a little come over on the side. I give, like, the most hipster...
0: cut
2: instructions.
0: High fade, cut it.
2: And I go to like this very cholo sort of barbershop, and then I get this. It's kind of a half and half, and it's wonderful.
0: I'm so glad the fans got what they wanted.
2: Yep. So finally, at V the Catholic started a hashtag. Hashtag reject, repent, submit topics. Rejected, repent, submit topics, and probably thought that we wouldn't discuss one, but surprise, surprise. Should organizations that fail to offer adequate parental leave be allowed to call themselves Catholic?
0: Well, I'm not one to say that things or people shouldn't call themselves Catholic, except for when they're, like, really crazy. But I think this is a great question to give pause to organizations that don't give adequate parental leave, which is all of them, and should maybe consider that they should give adequate parental leave.
2: What's adequate parental leave?
0: Well, now, I'm a parent. I would like 6 months.
2: Okay.
0: Would that be cool? That's, I mean, like, come on. Like, in Europe, they're out for, like, years.
2: Yeah.
0: They don't even go to work in Europe or in Australia.
2: Basically.
0: You ever met an Australian on vacation here in the United States? And you're like, how long
2: it's
0: are you
2: most
0: here for?
2: Of them, yeah.
0: They're like 3.5 months. I'm like, oh, wow, you saved up that much vacation? They're like, what? No, we just don't even work.
2: We just don't work anymore.
0: Download that one app that lets you schedule tweets and send one tweet every 5 minutes to @RepentSubmitCTV with your questions. And Steve and I will debate each other here on the set, in the Uber back to the convent, and all the way home. Now, like it says in Ecclesiastes chapter 3, there's a time for peace and a time for saint versus saint. Today we're pitting two of the most incredible women to ever be named to the ranks of the heavenly host. It's Saint Hildegard of Bingen versus Saint Catherine of Siena.
2: I am Saint Hildegard, the abbess, artist, author, composer, mystic, pharmacist, poet, preacher, theologian.
0: All right, all right. Humility is a virtue, my friend. And speaking of virtue, I'm the incredible Catherine of Siena. I was the 23rd

0: child of my parents and grew up as an intelligent, cheerful, and intensely religious person. I disappointed my mother by cutting off my hair as a protest against being overly encouraged to improve my appearance in order to attract a husband.
1: A pixie cut isn't much of a sacrifice, honey. But to be honest, it took me 10 years to write my Civius, also known as Know the Ways, and Pope Eugene III read it, and in 1147 encouraged me to continue writing. That's right, the Pope read my work and encouraged me to keep it up.
0: Speaking of interactions with popes, in 1378, the Great Schism began, splitting the allegiance of Christendom between two, then three popes, and putting even saints on opposing sides. I spent the last 2 years of my life in Rome in prayer and pleading on behalf of the cause of Pope Urban V. The unity of the church, very, very influential.
1: I wrote 9 books, 70 poems, 72 songs, and a play, and I was authorized by the Pope to preach publicly at a time when it was extremely unusual for medieval nuns to leave their enclosed orders to make public statements.
0: Okay, but I'm the co-patron of Italy, home of said Pope, and was named a doctor of the church alongside St. Teresa of Avila back in 1970, thanks to Pope Paul VI.
1: Oh, Pope Paul VI, impressive. I had visions of God my entire life, from way back to the age of 3. Yeah.
0: Back when you were in the crying room? Crazy! Well, I was 21 when I had my first mystical experience, and it changed me forever.
1: 21? Maybe you just had a bit too much
0: wind. Stop. I often visited hospitals and homes where the poor and the sick are found. My activities quickly attracted followers who helped me in my mission to serve the poor and sick. And I also was given the grace of the stigmata, although it was only invisible to me.
1: Skeptical. I was considered the Dear Abbey of the 12th century. Popes, nobles, monks, mayors, they all wrote letters to me seeking advice. I'm a huge deal. And also, anyone who names their daughter after me is pretty dang cool.
0: There's more Catherine than Hildes, just saying. Let's go to the board and see who made their case.
1: Hildegard of Bingen, boom, the polymath wins. I'm calculus and you're just pre-algebra, baby.
0: Dang, that was fierce. St. Hildegard of Bingen and St. Catherine of Siena, pray for us. Come on back after the break. We've got a ton of great stuff on deck.

0: Welcome back. There's no point in logging onto the internet unless you're logging onto the Catholic internet.
1: How in the world are parents supposed to come up with all kinds of cool ideas to help their families live the liturgical year? How?
0: I'm guessing you're about to tell us.
1: Catholic Icing is the place to be. You want step-by-step instructions for crafting and family activities to celebrate feasts like Our Lady of Lourdes, recipes to cook up some Holy Week deliciousness, or celebrating St. Lucy's feast day for the first time in style? Then Catholic Icing is the place for you. Lacey has everything you need to make your home feel like a Catholic crafting wonderland. The kids love it. Why make paper dolls when you can make St. Peg dolls? Why print out coloring pages from the latest Netflix cartoon when you could print out coloring pages of your favorite Marian apparitions? Why go to some other website when you could go to Catholic Icing? Preschool curriculum, sacrament celebration ideas, rosary activities, and on and on and on. Icing on your Catholic cake is waiting for you.
0: Thanks, Steve. Last rites! Steve, I don't hide the fact that I prefer the ordinary form of Mass over the extraordinary form of Mass. I mean, I enjoy going to Latin Mass from time to time. It's beautiful, mysterious, and all that. But for me, I'm a Novus Ordo kind of dude. However, even I have to stop and wonder, Stephen, did ditching the Latin Mass in favor of the vernacular actually have the unintended consequence of splitting the church because of language definition instead of us bringing it closer together? And if your answer is yes, what can we do to fix it?
1: I think that parishes were already split up based on language when we were saying Mass in
0: Latin.
1: Do
0: you mean to tell me that, like, in the 50s, the English-speaking people went to Latin Mass at one time, and the Spanish-speaking people went to Latin Mass at a different time?
1: Yeah, because homilies were a thing.
0: Oh, that's a great point.
1: Yeah. So, like, in these East Coast cities, there were already, like, the Irish parish and the Italian parish and the Polish parish and the German parish, because they were speaking Irish and Italian and Polish and German. So that's

0: a dumb argument. I think that, like, that division already happened, and there's plenty that we have to do, especially in a place like America,
1: yeah.
0: where we have, like, parishes literally split in half. Like, my parish back home
1: right.
0: is an English parish and a Spanish parish that happens to be in the same building.
1: Co-located.
0: And yeah. we're not that good at combining and being together. And so we have, you know, we have a bilingual Holy Thursday Mass, which is getting yeah. better, but yeah. we didn't sing Pescador en Hombres, so I don't think it counts as a Mass. Much less a bilingual Mass. And the so there's a lot of work to be done,
1: uh-huh.
0: but that work had to be done back in the 50s. That has nothing to do with the Novus Ordo Mass.
1: So before I go on my incoherent rambling, you mean to tell me there was still Spanish Mass, even though there was Latin Mass because of the homily?
0: There was Latin Mass with Spanish homily.
1: Like, if you could go online in the 50s, it would be like, Spanish Mass is at 7 p.m., and it was Latin Mass.
0: You could go online in the 50s.
1: I just never thought of this before,
0: yes.
1: ever. I never thought of this. So when people go around saying, well, the Latin Mass means you can go to any Mass anywhere and know exactly what's happening, that's only true until the homily starts.
0: That's only true until the homily starts.
1: My mind is, I know I should have thought of this now that you're saying it, but my mind is absolutely blown. Okay, so what can we do? I'll say one thing. Well, you're bilingual, Steve, right?
0: Thank you.
1: Yes. And so isn't it all on your shoulders to kind of bridge the gap and bring us together?
0: 100%. It's my
1: okay,
0: job.
1: Good.
0: And I will be the one that fixes it.
1: Fantastic.
0: So that also
1: means
0: you get to listen to everything I say.
1: Most things I
0: yes.
1: will. Yeah. I have to say, I've gone to the Spanish Mass at my parish mm-hmm. a couple of times. And I like it. Like the fellowship after Mass
0: uh-huh.
1: really beats the heck out of my English speaking Mass.
0: Fellowship.
1: Yeah. They, like, invited us over for tacos. I'm
0: yeah.
1: not even joking you.
0: Uh-huh.
1: So I would like to bring us all together, because we got a lot to learn. We.
0: Good.
1: As in me.
0: Good.
1: Yeah. Okay. That's it? That's good?
0: Yeah.
1: All right.
0: The only other option is to do it.
1: Well, dang it. That's where I always get held up.
0: You're going to have to do it. I think that there is actually a lot to be said for putting in the Latin responses at various points in the Mass.
1: Yes, beautiful.
0: In bilingual communities, in the Diocese of Orange, anytime they have a big diocesan event, so like ordinations uh-huh. or big Masses at the cathedral, they're in four languages.
1: Yeah.
0: Because English, Spanish, Korean, and Vietnamese
1: right.
0: are all spoken by huge chunks of people in that diocese. So they have quadrilingual Masses.
1: Yeah, I've been.
0: Just say Kyrie eleison. Like, we'll get there. Like,
1: that's awesome.
0: And you don't have to make the whole Mass in Latin, but in a sense, at that point, it's so much easier for all of us to say these Greek and Latin words.
1: Agreed. That makes sense.
0: Instead of having to trade off these four languages, there comes a point where that kind of accommodation is actually hurting everyone and helping no one.
1: One last question. Why is Spanish-speaking Mass always only very late at night? Is that because of the culture, or are they just getting ripped off?
0: They're getting ripped off.
1: Dang, I hate that.
0: Yep. Now, please be seated for a few announcements.
1: When we came out here to record season one of Repent and Submit, I was in the routine of waking up every other morning and heading out the door for a run before the sun came up, can't you tell? But for some reason, when I got home after recording, I felt called to go to adoration instead of hitting the trail. Looking back, I now realize it was the Holy Spirit pushing me to work on my spiritual health as much as I was trying to work on my physical health. And can I just say, it was an incredible experience. I started going every day, praying before the true presence of the Lord every morning. And now I want to encourage others to try and squeeze in some adoration time into their daily routines to help them have the same experience. If you're blessed enough to have a perpetual adoration chapel within driving distance, consider working in even the briefest of daily stops into your schedule. It has the potential to change absolutely everything.
0: Well, that's our show. Hope you had as much fun as we did. We will see you next week here on Catholic TV.
1: The show has ended. Go in peace to love and serve the Lord and one another.
0: Thanks be to God. All right, it's time for Is It a Sin? All right, stopping judging other people.
1: No, this is fantastic.
0: Stopping at the Wendy's drive-thru on the way to Mass.
1: Not as long as you skip the Eucharist.
0: Stopping watching Repent and Submit on Catholic TV.
1: It's actually the unforgivable sin Jesus talked about.
0: That's true. He didn't say it out loud because people would be confused. Wearing sunscreen in the summer.
1: Seems smart, especially with my complexion.
0: Using your sleeve instead of a tissue.
1: Have you been watching me?
0: Yep. Using your phone instead of a missile.
1: No, but I'm super judgy about people who do it.
0: Using the same mug for coffee every morning without ever washing it.
1: Forgive me, Father, for I have sinned.
0: I'm not your priest.

0: The angel of the Lord declared to Mary,
1: and she conceived of the Holy Spirit.
0: Hail Mary, full of grace, the Lord is with thee. Blessed art thou among women, and blessed is the fruit of thy womb, Jesus.
1: Holy Mary, Mother of God, pray for us sinners, now and at the hour of our death. Amen.
0: Behold, the handmaid of the Lord.
1: Be it done unto me according to thy word.
0: Hail Mary, full of grace, the Lord is with thee. Blessed art thou among women, and blessed is the fruit of thy womb, Jesus.
1: Holy Mary, Mother of God, pray for us sinners, now and at the hour of our death. Amen.
0: And the Word was made flesh,
1: and dwelt among us.
0: Hail Mary, full of grace, the Lord is with thee. Blessed art thou among women, and blessed is the fruit of thy womb, Jesus.
1: Holy Mary, Mother of God, pray for us sinners, now and at the hour of our death. Amen.
0: Pray for us, O Holy Mother of God,
1: that we may be made worthy of the promises of Christ.
0: Let us pray. Pour forth, we beseech thee, O Lord, thy grace into our hearts, that we, to whom the incarnation of Christ, thy Son, was made known by the message of an angel, may by his passion and cross be brought to the glory of his resurrection, through Christ our Lord.
1: Amen.

Welcome to Catholic Courses. I am Joseph Pierce, visiting fellow and writer in residence at Thomas More College in New Hampshire, and I will be your professor for this course on J.R.R. Tolkien's The Hobbit. Now, The Lord of the Rings and The Hobbit are publishing phenomena, two of the most successful books of the 20th century. Since its publication in the 1950s, The Lord of the Rings has sold in excess of 150 million copies. The Hobbit, on the other hand, since its publication in the 1930s, has sold in excess of 100 million copies. These books literally are amongst the most successful written in the last 100 years. And this has been confirmed not merely in sales, but in numerous opinion polls over the past 15 years in particular. In a major poll in the UK in 1998, The Lord of the Rings emerged as the greatest book of the century, winning 20% more votes than its nearest rival, George Orwell's 1984. In 104 out of 105 stores of a major book-selling chain in England, all but one, The Lord of the Rings emerged victorious. And I suppose in this day and age, the greatest accolade one could get is to be voted the best book of the millennium by Amazon.com customers, signaling The Lord of the Rings and The Hobbit's conquest of the final frontier of cyberspace. And of course, Peter Jackson's films are phenomenally successful. The three films of The Lord of the Rings, the films of The Hobbit, have been amongst the most popular films ever made. The Hobbit films are follow-up, of course, to the success of those films of The Lord of the Rings. The Hobbit is much more than a simple children's story at its deepest level of meaning, and great children's literature always has a deep level of meaning. The Hobbit is a pilgrimage of grace in which its protagonist, Bilbo Baggins, becomes grown up in the most important sense, which is the growth in wisdom and virtue. There's been controversy about whether a children's story should show so much violence and be so scary. And this has been one of the criticisms of Peter Jackson's films of The Hobbit. What I would say is actually what is much more important is that the Christian dimension is not lost in those films, because it's the morality of the films. The book is scary. The Hobbit is a scary book. Life is scary. There are real-life monsters in life. There are demons. There are dragons. It's just as well that our children know about these. The important thing is they need to know that demons are evil, angels are good, and that correct morality needs to be prevalent and to the forefront. If Peter Jackson's films are scary, but that morality is there, fine. If they're scary and the morality is lost, there's the problem.

Throughout the course of his adventure, and every pilgrimage is an adventure, the hobbit develops the habit of virtue and grows in sanctity. Thus, the hobbit illustrates the priceless truth that we only become wise men, which is to say, Homo sapiens, wise men, when we realize that we are pilgrims on a purposeful journey through life, which is to say that we are Homo viator. We are men on a journey. Now, we need to get this understanding of things correct right from the beginning in any description of the deeper meaning of the Hobbit, because Tolkien understands that human beings are not merely Homo sapiens, not merely wise men, but also Homo viator. It's this understanding of humanity which animates all of Tolkien's work. If we don't understand this, we will not understand anything about the deeper meaning of The Lord of the Rings or The Hobbit. Homo sapiens is a misnomer. It's a wrong name because it's a name given to us by the supercilious Enlightenment, where we decide that we are wise. In the past, man was ignorant, but now we are Homo sapiens. We are wise. Now, wisdom, of course, is a virtue. Wisdom has to be attained. It's not something that's genetic. So it's a misunderstanding. Many so-called Homo sapiens are anything but wise. So what we understand, there's two ways of understanding what humanity is. It's much more useful to understanding the purpose of morality in Tolkien. We are either Homo viator, we are on a journey. In other words, our purpose in life is we are born, we go through life, and the purpose of life is to get to heaven, to be with God in heaven, and to live a life of virtue and to struggle against evil, to fall and yet through grace to rise again, to carry on that journey until the very end. That is a Christian understanding of who we are, Homo viator, man on a journey. But the modern secular fundamentalist understanding of who we are is what might be called Homo superbus, superbus from the sin of superbia, the sin of pride. And that understanding of humanity is that we're not on the journey, there is no wider purpose in life except me. It's about my living my life to maximize my own enjoyment of it, self-gratification. It's making ourselves the center of the cosmos. This view of life, if you like, is the view of life of the ascendant culture at the moment, the ascendant philosophy at the moment, the radical relativism. This is the culture that The Hobbit and The Lord of the Rings are at war with, that Tolkien is at war with, that his purpose is to show us, well, hold on for a second, what is it to be human? Now, we'll come to how important, how much Bilbo Baggins is one of us in a moment. He may be a hobbit, but he's also one of us. What is it to be human? And to be human is to make progress in the spiritual life, in the life of virtue, on the journey to reach the goal. That is what being a human is. Homo superbus, from a Christian perspective, is a fantasy. We may believe we're the center of the cosmos, but we are not the center of the cosmos. The cosmos is bigger than we are, and we need to understand not just the truth that's within us. Life's not, I feel, therefore I am. It's about the truth that's beyond us, and we have to move towards that truth to grow in the space that truth offers, which is why, and as we shall see, that a hobbit, Bilbo Baggins, is Homo viator. He's on a journey through life. And the people in the story and the creatures in the story that are not on that journey, that are refusing that journey, that are all for self-aggrandizement and self-gratification, they are Homo superbus. They suffer, in the context of the hobbit, of the dragon sickness. And the dragon sickness is the sickness of Homo superbus, making ourselves dragons. Apart from the story's status as a children's buildings roman, which charts Bilbo's rite of passage from ignorance to wisdom and from bourgeois vice to heroic virtue, The Hobbit parallels The Lord of the Rings in the mystical suggestiveness
of its treatment of divine providence and serves as a moral commentary on the words of Christ from Matthew chapter 6, verse 21, where your treasure is, there your heart will be also. So these three aspects is what we'll be looking at in greater detail over the next eight lectures. In these aspects, it can truly be said of The Hobbit, as Tolkien said of The Lord of the Rings, that it is a fundamentally religious and Catholic work. We need to see from the beginning, as I said, we think about hobbits, they're a bit different from us, they live in a hole in the ground, they have furry feet, they're short, but Bilbo in The Hobbit and Frodo in The Lord of the Rings represent us. They are a mirror of every man, of all of us, and their journey, whether it's Frodo's journey to Mount Doom in The Lord of the Rings, or whether it's Bilbo's journey to the Lonely Mountain in The Hobbit, these mirror every man's journey through life, our journey through life. In other words, we need to see, if you like, ourselves following in the furry footsteps of Bilbo and Frodo, learning the lessons that they learn and coming to the destination that they reach. Tolkien wrote in his essay on fairy stories that the fairy story may be used as a mirror de l'homme, or a mirror of man, or as the mirror of scorn and pity towards man. In other words, we are meant to see ourselves reflected in the character of Bilbo Baggins and our lives reflected in his journey from the Shire to the Lonely Mountain and then back home to the Shire again. How is this? Clearly, literally speaking, we are not hobbits. Nor could we ever journey with dwarves through the misty mountains and Mirkwood, encountering goblins and elves en route, except perhaps by allowing our imagination as readers to follow in those footsteps. But on a deeper and perhaps more important level, in order to see the story as Tolkien wishes us to see it, we have to transcend the literal meaning of the story and ascend the level of moral and anagogical applicability. And let's take a step back a bit, because I'm using terms there that perhaps some people are not familiar with when we start talking about moral applicability, anagogical applicability, and allegory. Well, first of all, we need to clarify one point. Tolkien has said in various places that he does not like allegory. And certain readers of The Hobbit and The Lord of the Rings say because Tolkien does not like allegory, therefore it's not licit, it's not allowable, if you like, for us to see an allegorical connection to the story. Well, the first thing we need to say there is that Tolkien also says, in other places, that The Lord of the Rings is an allegory. So it depends what source you're looking at. But let's try to understand what Tolkien means. First of all, when he's criticizing allegory, he's criticizing formal allegory, the allegory where we use personified abstractions. So an example I often use is an example from C.S. Lewis's story, The Pilgrim's Regress, where the everyman figure in that is rescued from the spirit of the age, who's called the spirit of the age, by a beautiful woman in shining armor on a horse who comes riding in, and her name is Reason. And we are told that she has two younger sisters, Theology and Philosophy. Now, this is formal allegory. This is where all the characters are merely cardboard cutouts, two-dimensional, that only exist in order to represent an idea. This is not the sort of allegory that Tolkien likes, the sort of allegory that Tolkien writes. But when Tolkien talks about applicability, he's talking about an allegorical connection, that something that happens in the story can be applied to our life, that is applicable to our own lives. Therefore, we see something happen in the story. Now, that person, Bilbo, is not us, or not only us. He is, first and foremost, a hobbit of the Shire. But in his journey, that journey is applicable, to use Tolkien's word, applicability, applicable to us. And it's applicable on two levels. And Tolkien here, if you like, is following a noble Catholic tradition that goes back to St. Augustine and St. Augustine's teaching of the reading of Holy Scripture.
and later Thomas Aquinas, with Thomas Aquinas' also understanding of how we should understand Holy Scripture. And Dante, the great Italian poet Dante, who took the ideas of Thomas Aquinas and in his wonderful poem Divine Comedy, expresses to us that there are four ways of reading the Divine Comedy. On the lowest level is the literal level, literally the story, merely as the story. Then there's the allegorical level, on the lowest level, how the story relates to another story within the story. And then there's the moral applicability. How does the story relate to us as individuals? Us in our lives. What morality is being shown to us in the story? And at the highest level, the fourth level of allegorical applicability, is the anagogical level. And that's what's happening in the story. To what extent does it have eternal significance, eternal ramifications? Now, in The Hobbit, as we shall see in the next eight lectures, that it works on the level of moral applicability, that we can see from what's happening in the story how what's happening in the story applies to our own lives and lessons we need to learn in our own lives, and also on the level of anagogical applicability, that there's eternal consequences for our actions. Not just a question of behaving better because we'll get a better job. It's behaving badly or behaving well has an eternal significance because we don't cease to exist when we die. For the Christian, life is charged with meaning and purpose. The purpose and final goal of every human life is to be united with the divine life of God in heaven. Every life should be a quest to achieve the goal of heaven through a growth in virtue. But also, as Christians understand, virtue can only be attained through grace, by slaying the monsters and demons which seek to prevent the achievement of this paramount goal of life's journey. This understanding of the meaning and purpose of life is the key to reading The Hobbit and to seeing its deepest and most applicable meaning. So let's reiterate. I mean, this first lecture is an introductory lecture to set the scene, to set the main themes that we'll be looking at in the next seven lectures in greater detail, to, if you like, unravel the deeper Christian meaning, the way that The Hobbit, like The Lord of the Rings, is a fundamentally religious and Catholic work. So there are three facets, and to reiterate the first of these, the first facet of the Christian dimension of The Hobbit is that Bilbo's journey reflects our own journey through life, about growing up, about growing in virtue, about all of us becoming the good hobbits or good people that we are called to be and meant to be. But the second facet of it is that this growth, this becoming grown up, is impossible without grace. In other words, without a supernatural intervention, without supernatural help. The presence of grace or providence is the second facet of the Christian dimension of The Hobbit. This presence, this providential presence, euphemistically labeled luck in the story, and it's very important to understand what Tolkien means when he talks about luck in The Hobbit. So this presence has led to a degree of misunderstanding on the part of many critics who see the presence of such luck as a literary weakness, describing it as the continued presence of biased fortune. The continued presence of biased fortune. These critics believe that the presence of so many apparent coincidences signifies that luck and not moral will is the architect of success. In the presence of such biased fortune or luck, some critics argue that the struggle with evil in Tolkien's work is, again, to quote, mere posturing in a rigged boat. In other words, the whole thing's biased in a lucky way, in a fortunate way towards Bilbo, and therefore there's no real moral attribute attached to his journey and his success. Now, such criticism lacks subtlety because it fails to see the subtlety at work in the narrative.
as Gandalf makes plain at the book's conclusion. What had been called luck was not really luck at all.

Paul, you don't really suppose, do you, Gandalf tells Bilbo, that all your adventures and escapes were managed by mere luck? The first thing that these critics seem to forget is that moral will is never sufficient in itself as the architect of success, either in Middle-earth, or for that matter, in the wider world in which we live. Contrary to the claims of Nietzsche, Hitler, and other secular progressives, there is no triumph of the will without the supernatural assistance of grace. This is the whole point of Frodo's failure to destroy the ring of his own volition in The Lord of the Rings. Moral will on its own is never enough. An outside agent, which we call grace, is always necessary. Let's look a little bit more closely then at the role of Gollum in The Lord of the Rings, so that we can see how this is, if you like, the masterstroke, the coup de grace, the coup of grace, if you like, in The Lord of the Rings. Because Gollum, if you like, the most pathetic of all creatures, perhaps, in the whole story, is an ironic and paradoxical agent of supernatural intervention, of the role of grace in the triumph over evil at the apocalyptic moment, if you like, on Mount Doom. He is only there at this time because his life has been spared on three separate occasions by three separate hobbits. Bilbo Baggins, in The Hobbit, has the opportunity to kill Gollum. And at the crucial moment, he shows pity to Gollum. And instead of slaying him, he leaps over him in order to escape from the labyrinth under the mountain. At the beginning of The Lord of the Rings, Frodo says, "I wish Bilbo had destroyed that miserable creature when he had the chance. It's a pity he didn't do so." And Gandalf responds, "Pity? It was pity that stayed his hand." In other words, that Bilbo could have killed Gollum and didn't. And because he didn't, as Gandalf goes on to say in that same monologue, that he felt sure that Gollum still has a role to play in the unraveling of the destiny of the ring, even though we don't necessarily know what that is at that stage. Now, how could he play that role if he'd been killed? Then later in the Lord of the Rings, Frodo has his chance to kill Gollum. And he says, "Now I do see him, I do pity him." And he remembers the words of Gandalf about Bilbo showing pity and mercy to Gollum in the previous book, in The Hobbit. And so once again, Gollum, instead of being killed, is spared. And this time it's Sam's turn to wish that Frodo had killed Gollum when he had the chance. And later on, when Sam has his opportunity to kill Gollum, he also shows pity. So on three separate occasions, the hobbits have passed a crucial test of virtue. They have passed, if you like, the toughest of all virtues, because the greatest commandment, or the hardest commandment that Jesus Christ gives to us, well, it's not even to love the Lord thy God, that may be hard, to love our neighbor, that's certainly hard, but to love our enemy, that's very hard, and many of us find it great difficulty in doing. If Bilbo, Frodo, and Sam had not loved their enemy at the crucial moment, their enemy would be destroyed, and because of the destruction of that small and pathetic and pitiful enemy, the major enemy, the satanic enemy, evil itself would have triumphed as a direct consequence. So here we see how Gollum's arrival on the precipice of Mount Doom, when Frodo says, "I choose to keep the ring," at the very moment when all he needs to do is to throw the ring into Mount Doom, he chooses to keep it. And again, this is because there is no defeat of evil by the triumph of the will. Nietzsche is wrong. Hitler is wrong. Modern secular fundamentalists are wrong. You cannot defeat evil. You cannot become good.

without the supernatural intervention of grace. This is very important for us to understand, because in The Hobbit, as in The Lord of the Rings, good luck is inextricably connected to good choices.

Tolkien shows the mystical balance that exists between the promptings of grace or of demonic temptation and the response of the will to such promptings and temptations. The mystical relationship plays itself out in the form of transcendent providence, which is much more than luck or chance or fortune. For a Christian, this is life as it is. It is realism. A Christian believes in dragons, even if he can't see them, and knows that they are perilous and potentially deadly. They are certainly not to be courted, nor is it wise to toy with them. The more truly we could see life as a fairy tale, said the great G.K. Chesterton, the more clearly the tale resolves itself into war with the dragon who is wasting fairyland. So-called luck or fortune in Middle Earth and in the world beyond it is biased in both directions. On the one hand, grace is always available to those who seek it and ask for it, biasing fortune in the direction of goodness. Yet on the other hand, the fallenness of nature means that man's natural tendency is towards concupiscence and its destructive consequences. If we don't ask for help, we are bound to fail. It is in this choice, rooted in the gift and responsibility of free will, that the struggle with evil is won or lost. The will must willingly cooperate with grace, or, in its failure to do so, must inevitably fall into evil. Far from the struggle being a mere posturing in a rigged boat, it is a dangerous adventure in a perilous realm. So, at the conclusion of this first lecture on The Hobbit, let's reiterate the three facets that we'll be looking at, the three facets which bring out the fullness of the fundamentally religious and Catholic dimension of the work. The first facet is that the meaning of life is to grow up by learning the lessons that the journey of life teaches us. Every life is a pilgrimage, the purpose of which is to get home to God in heaven. The second facet, which we'll be looking at, is the role of grace or providence in life's pilgrimage. We can't survive the journey, we can't reach the goal, we can't get home without supernatural assistance. And the third and final facet which we'll be looking at is the fact that the whole of The Hobbit, the whole of the book, is a cautionary meditation on Scripture, particularly Matthew chapter 6, verse 21, where your treasure is, there your heart will be also. Ultimately, as we shall see as we follow Bilbo on his pilgrimage from the Shire to the Lonely Mountain and back again, The Hobbit is not merely about slaying the dragon who is wasting fairyland, but is also, and more importantly, about slaying the dragon who is attempting to waste our own souls. Even as Bilbo wanders further from his own home, the truth that he exemplifies is always close to home for each of us as readers. Each of us is prone to call the ill effects of the dragon sickness, and each of us needs to walk with Bilbo so that we may be healed from its potentially deadly consequences. With this sobering and sanctifying thought in mind, the following lectures will make the pilgrimage with Bilbo, following in his furry footsteps on the path of grace. Thank you.

Every Sunday, the Catholic TV Network brings you Masses from around the country. Starting at 10 a.m., live from the Basilica of the Sacred Heart at the University of Notre Dame. Then, at 4 p.m., from the San Fernando Cathedral in San Antonio, Texas, and from the Archdiocese of Boston at 7 p.m. Masses from around the country every Sunday on the Catholic TV Network.

0: What's taking Chip, Carb, and Splinter so long in the music shop? They've been in there for hours. The Whistle of On, now open. I wonder where that store is. Oh, it's right there. What an unusual looking shop.
1: Please, come inside and see. But mind your head. The entrance is a little low. Oh my.
0: Ouch. That's gonna leave a mark. I don't think I'm in Rocky Ridge anymore. Ruff, where are you? Here, boy, Ruff. Where could that rock hound have gone?
2: He could have gone that way.
0: Huh?
2: Or he could have gone that way.
0: Did you?
2: Or he could have gone both ways.
0: Both ways? A rock hound can't go in two different directions at the same time. At least not where I come from. Of course, scarecrows can't talk where I come from either.
2: Here in Odd, all the scarecrows can talk, Sugar Rock. But only one scarecrow has got soul.
0: Soul?
2: Yeah, you know, the inner groovelation motivation. I'm just full of it. Soul, that is.
0: It looks to me like you're stuffed full of straw.
2: Well, yeah, that too.
0: It's nice you've got soul, Mr. Scarecrow. But say, you didn't happen to see a rock hound around here, did you?
2: Can't help you there.
0: Oh, Ruff, Ruff, where are you, boy? Ruff!
2: Maybe the Whistle of Odd could help you.
0: The Whistle of Odd?
2: Yeah, the great and wise Whistle knows everything there is to know about Odd.
0: Spikin, how can I find this Whistle?
2: If you'll help me down from this pole, I'll take you to her. You see, I've got a question for the Whistle myself.
0: Well, what kind of question?
2: Well, it's about my soul. I know I've got one, but I don't really know what I'm supposed to do with it. A person's soul should be good for more than just scaring crows.
0: Impressive.
2: Thanks.
0: Well then, what are we waiting for?
3: We're up to see the Whistle, the wonderful Whistle of all.
0: Look at all those beautiful apples.
2: Yeah.
0: Scarecrow, what is this thing?
2: Listen, it's trying to say something.
4: Whoa.
2: What did he say?
0: It sounded like...
2: No, it's more like...
4: Whoa.
0: I think he's trying to say... Watering can.
2: Watering can what?
0: No, he's a watering can. And he's all stuffed up. Come on, let's help him.
2: Oh, man, those pesky crows must have built a nest in him.
4: Thank you. I've been stuffed up like this for weeks.
2: You're welcome.
0: Glad we could help. But if you'll excuse us, we've got to go. We're off to see the Whistle.
4: You're off to see the Whistle?
2: We sure are. The Whistle's gonna tell me what my soul's for.
0: And tell me where to find my rock hound, Ruff.
4: Do you think the Whistle could help me? You see, I've got a heart, but it's never started beating.
0: Oh, that's so sad.
4: What's a heart without a beat?
2: Beats me.
0: Scarecrow.
2: Oh, sorry.
0: I'm sure the Whistle can help you.
2: Why don't you come with us?
4: Really?
0: Sure, come on.
3: We're off to see the Whistle, the wonderful Whistle of Odd.
2: This place is creepy.
4: I've got a bad feeling about this.
0: Do you think there might be any wild animals around here?
2: And do they eat straw?
4: No, wild animals don't eat straw. And around here, there's only lions and tigers and bears.
0: My!
2: Lions and tigers and bears?
0: Hey, you put Scarecrow Town right now. You're not scaring us. Why, you're nothing but a big show-off.
5: Yeah. Stop yelling. You're scaring me. Mommy!
0: Now, stop crying. We're not gonna hurt you. It's just that you're a big, strong lion, and you frightened us.
5: That's my problem. I misunderstood, and I don't understand. I have all this strength, but I don't know what it's for.
4: Maybe the Whistle can help you.
5: The Whistle?
2: The Whistle of Odd. She's gonna tell me what my soul's for.
4: And gonna jumpstart my heart.
5: Do Do you think the Wizzle could tell me what my strength's for?
0: Sure, why not? Get in line. Drum roll.
3: We're off to see the Wizzle, the wonderful Wizzle of Oz.
2: Here we are, the Wizzle of Oz house.
4: That's odd. I was expecting something a little more flashy.
5: Do you think it's safe?
0: I guess we're going to find out.
3: The Wizzle of Oz!
1: Who are you expecting? The friendly giant? Now, are you coming in or not? Right then. Now, why have you all come to see me?
4: I got a heart, but it's never started beating.
5: I'm really strong, but I don't know what my strength's for.
2: And I've got soul, but I don't know why I got it.
0: I'm looking for a little rock hound called Ruff. Do you think he can help me, though?
4: I want
1: Calm down, everybody. Scarecrow, lion, and watering can. The answers to all of your questions are really quite simple. And they can be found in the very same place.
2: They can?
1: Where? Right here, in the Bible, Deuteronomy chapter 6, verse 5. Love the Lord your God with all your heart and with all your soul and with all your strength.
2: That's it? That's it! My soul was created to love God. Love God.
4: Yeah.
2: Love God. My soul was made to love God.
4: And my heart was made to beat for God. Hey, listen. Can you hear it?
0: Oh, yeah.
5: I meant to love God with all my strength.
0: Impressive. Thank you, Wizzle.
4: Yeah.
0: You are amazing.
1: Yeah. Don't thank me. Thank the words in the Bible.
0: I'm glad the Bible was able to help my friends, but I don't think there's anything in the good book about a lost rock hound, is there?
1: Ooh, you're right, dear. No rock hounds in there. But I think I still may have what you're looking for. He wandered into my garden this morning.
0: Ruff! Where have you been, boy?
1: He's a cute little critter, and sure glad to see you.
0: Oh, no! Look at the time! I've got to get back. Everyone will be worried. Oh, Wizzle, how do I get back home to Rocky Ridge?
1: Just repeat the words found in Deuteronomy 6:5. That's the ticket.
0: Oh, thank you. I really must be going, but I'm sure gonna miss all of you. Goodbye, Lion.
5: I'll try to be strong without you.
0: Goodbye, Watering Can. Oh, look, you're watering. And Scarecrow? I think I'm going to miss you most of all.
5: Now I know I've got real soul, because I've got the blues.
0: Aww.
1: Deuteronomy 6:5.
0: Love the Lord your God with all your heart and with all your soul and with all your strength. Love the Lord your God with all your heart and with all

0: there, little miss. Everything's going to be all right now.
1: Where am I? What happened?
0: You bumped your head coming into my shop, dear.
2: Knocked you out cold. We heard rough barking and came as quickly as we could.
1: Oh, I went to the strangest place. And you?
3: Huh?
1: And you?
3: What?
1: And you? And you were there, too.
3: What?
1: But I guess it couldn't be. I was just dreaming.
2: Come on. We'd better get you back home. That bump left a mark.
1: That sounds good. After all, there's no place like home.

0: stones. Today, we're telling a tale that shows us that God is at work, even when we can't see it. We call our story Invisible Power, and it's based upon a parable that Jesus taught. Once upon a time, there was a rock kid who loved to make kites.
1: I make the best kites in all of Rocky Ridge. No one makes kites as good as me.
0: This rock kid was flying high.
1: My kite's gonna fly higher, faster, and longer than any other kite in the world. Just look at it, won't you? Isn't it a beauty? I made this kite, you know, all by myself. Wanna see me fly my kite in the park? It's gonna be spiking. I built this baby all by myself.
2: Hey, how's it going?
1: It's going up, my friend. Hey, I bet you wish you had a kite like mine. You don't. Want to try it? Can't. It's my kite. You can watch, though. Want to watch? Knew you would. I'd want to watch it if I were you, because this kite is rocking. Oh, whoops. Oh, here we go.
2: Need some help?
1: What are you talking about? It's gonna take off in a minute. Why isn't this working?
2: You need invisible power.
1: Invisible power?
2: Yeah, wind.
1: Great. How am I supposed to make wind?
2: Can't.
1: What am I supposed to do?
2: Sometimes farmers pray for rain to make their crops grow. Maybe you could pray for wind to make your kite fly.

0: And next time, try not to be so braggy.
1: In our story, Chip learned that even though he could build a kite, he couldn't make it fly. Chip needed something invisible. The invisible power of the wind to lift his kite. And only God can send the wind.
2: In Mark 4:26, Jesus told a story about a farmer who scattered seeds on the ground. Night or day, whether the farmer slept or got up, the seeds grew, though the farmer did not know how. A farmer plants the seed, but God makes them grow with his invisible power.
1: When we plant God's word in our heart by reading the Bible and learning the scripture, God's invisible power helps us to grow to be more like Jesus.
2: That's right. See you guys next time.
1: Bye. Do you ever get nervous before you sing and think you're gonna hiccup?
3: No, I only hiccup when I hear someone else hiccup. Hiccups are contagious, you know.
4: They are?
5: Why should you be nervous, Jim? We're only about to perform our new song on Rocky Ridge Bandstand in front of a billion TV viewers.
1: A billion TV viewers?
3: Oh no, Jim, don't start hiccuping.
1: I can't help it. Oh no.
4: Oh, come on, Chip. What makes you so sure hiccups are contagious?
5: Does that answer your question?
6: Look lively, God Rocks. You're on the air in 60 seconds.
4: 60 seconds? Oh, no.
3: No, not you too.
1: It's not Splinter's fault. He's just nervous.
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3: Yikes, what are we gonna do?
1: Try to calm down.
5: Look, Jim, just think about the words to the song you're about to sing. The Lord is good, and his love endures forever. His faithfulness continues through all generations. God is faithful. Just have a little faith and sing.
1: Carb's right. God is faithful. And look, I'm not nervous anymore.
4: And your hiccups have stopped.
3: Spiking.
6: Cliffhangers. Hi, everybody, and welcome to Rocky Ridge Bandstand, the show where groovy bands rock the nation with good news in Bible tunes. Kicking off the bandstand today are none other than the God Rocks, performing their new single, The Lord is Good.
1: The Lord is good, and his faithfulness endures forever.
3: I'm sure glad the hiccups don't last forever.
4: Yeah.

0: What's the best way to celebrate a cool performance on Rocky Ridge Bandstand?
1: Cherry Slurpees!
2: The song went great, and you rocks weren't nervous at all.
3: Thanks to you, Carb. If you hadn't reminded us about God's faithfulness, we would have hiccuped through the whole song.
2: Don't thank me, thank God. He's the one who's forever faithful.
4: Totally.
0: We better get going. Clive Cliffhanger wanted us back at the TV station for an interview.
3: An interview? Oh, no. I can't go to an interview after drinking a cherry Slurpee. They make me burp.
0: Not me. I only burp when I hear someone else burp. Burps are contagious, you know?
4: They are?
0: Sure. I thought everyone knew that.
3: Excuse me.
5: Oh, no.

0: everybody. Welcome to the Parable Playhouse. Today's story is based upon a story that Jesus taught. It's about using wisely what we have been given. We call this story The Princess and the Seeds. Once there was a princess who had three beautiful gardens to grow things in. One day, she called three of her servants to come see her. She told them that she had to go away on royal business. In her hands, she held three bags of seeds.
1: I want each of you to take a bag of seeds and think of something special to do with them while I'm away, she said.
0: And so, she gave them each a bag of seeds, and off she went. The blue servant got to work right away. The yellow servant wasn't sure what to do at first. He looked at the blue servant in the garden beside him and thought it looked like hard work. But then, after thinking about it, he decided to do something too. The green servant looked at the bag of seeds and the other servants working and thought, I'll just keep these seeds safe till the princess returns. So he hid them in a tree and had a nap. When the princess returned, she was amazed to see the garden planted by the blue servant.
1: It's so beautiful, she said. Tonight I'm having a royal supper party at the palace, and you are invited.
0: She gave the blue servant a royal invitation and added,
1: you can sit right beside me.
0: Then the princess walked.

0: walked to the yellow servant's garden. It was not as beautiful as the first, but the yellow servant had tried, and he seemed awfully pleased with himself. So she gave him an invitation to the royal supper party, too. Next, she walked over to the green servant, who, seeing her coming, ran up to the tree and grabbed the bag of seeds he had hidden.
1: "Here you go,"
0: he said with a little bow. The princess was not impressed. She grabbed the bag of seeds, walked right back to the blue servant, and gave him the seeds. The green servant was worried.
1: "I guess I don't get to come to the royal supper party, do I?"
0: Much to his surprise, the princess handed him an invitation too.
2: "Yes, you will come to the party," she said. "I have a very special place for you."
0: God wants us to be responsible servants. We shouldn't be wasteful with what we're given. If we're given something important to do, we should do it. We should do it the best we can. See you next time on Parable Playhouse.

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1: N-O-E.
0: Uh-huh. Okay. All right. Hey, Doc. Thanks. See you next year. Do it every year. It's important. I get my yearly eye test. Got to make sure my contact lenses and glasses are working so that I can see.
2: Watch We've Got to Talk right here on Catholic TV.

0: In the name of the Father, the Son, and the Holy Spirit.
1: Amen.
0: May the Lord be with you.
1: And with your spirit.
0: As we gather for this Mass, let us also always begin with asking for God's gift of mercy.
1: Lord Jesus, you came to reconcile us to one another and to the Father. Lord, have mercy.
2: Lord, have mercy.
1: Lord Jesus, you heal the wounds of sin and division. Christ, have mercy.
2: Christ, have mercy.
1: Lord Jesus, you intercede for us with your Father. Lord, have mercy.
2: Lord, have mercy.
0: May Almighty God have mercy on us, forgive us our sins, and bring us to everlasting life.
1: Amen.
0: Glory to God in the highest, and on earth peace to people of goodwill. We praise you, we bless you, we adore you, we glorify you. We give you thanks for your great glory. Lord God, heavenly King, O God, almighty Father, Lord Jesus Christ, only begotten Son, Lord God, Lamb of God, Son of the Father, you take away the sins of the world, have mercy on us. You take away the sins of the world, receive our prayer. You are seated at the right hand of the Father, have mercy on us. For you alone are the Holy One, you alone are the Lord, you alone are the Most High, Jesus Christ, with the Holy Spirit, in the glory of God the Father. Amen. Let us pray. O God, who in the abasement of your Son have raised up a fallen world, fill your faithful with holy joy, for on those you have rescued from slavery to sin, you bestow eternal gladness. Through our Lord Jesus Christ, your Son, who lives and reigns with you in the unity of the Holy Spirit, God, forever and ever.
1: Amen.
3: A reading from the book of the prophet Zechariah. Thus says the Lord, rejoice heartily, O daughter Zion. Shout for joy, O daughter Jerusalem. See, your king shall come to you. A just savior is he, meek and riding on an ass, on a colt, the foal of an ass. He shall banish the chariot from Ephraim and the horse from Jerusalem. The warrior's bow shall be banished, and he shall proclaim peace to the nations. His dominion shall be from sea to sea, and from the river to the ends of the earth. The word of the Lord.
0: Thanks be to God.

0: A reading from the letter of St. Paul to the Romans. Brothers and sisters, you are not in the flesh. On the contrary, you are in the Spirit, if only the Spirit of God dwells in you. Whoever does not have the Spirit of Christ does not belong to him. If the Spirit of the one who raised Jesus from the dead dwells in you, the one who raised Christ from the dead will give life to your mortal bodies also, through his Spirit that dwells in you. Consequently, brothers and sisters, we are not debtors to the flesh, to live according to the flesh. For if you live according to the flesh, you will die. But if by the Spirit you put to death the deeds of the body, you will live. The word of the Lord.
1: Thanks be to God.

0: The Lord be with you. A reading from the Holy Gospel according to Matthew. At that time, Jesus exclaimed, I give praise to you, Father, Lord of heaven and earth, for although you have hidden these things from the wise and the learned, you have revealed them to the little ones. Yes, Father, such has been your gracious will. All things have been handed over to me by my Father. No one knows the Son except the Father, and no one knows the Father except the Son and anyone to whom the Son wishes to reveal him. Come to me, all you who labor and are burdened, and I will give you rest. Take my yoke upon you and learn from me, for I am meek and humble of heart, and you will find rest for yourselves. For my yoke is easy and my burden light. The Gospel of the Lord.
1: Praise to you, Lord Jesus Christ.

How are you doing today? Are you tired? Are you feeling overwhelmed? Maybe a little depressed? Maybe sad? Maybe grieving? Maybe just having lots of aches and pains? And so we hear Jesus say, "Come to me, you who are burdened. Find life burdensome, and I will give you rest." You know, I say this all the time, and I want to say it now lest I forget. You know, I often tell people if there are at least three things you must always remember and I hope truly believe, and that is that God is, and that God cares, and that God can. God is with you, God cares for you, and God can save you and heal you and help you and strengthen you and encourage you and empower you. And the Lord most powerfully demonstrates that by the sending us his only son. You know, Jesus always says, "Come," before he says, "Go." "Come to me," before he says, "Go to them." "Come to me." When he made disciples, he gathered to himself, he taught them, he equipped them and said, "Now, go make disciples. Go teach what I commanded you." We must always follow him in that order. Come to him. Sometimes we feel that, you know, I have to, the responsibilities of maybe being a parent, being a, whatever your employment is, or simply being a good grandmother or grandfather, or whatever it is, responsibilities, it's like, sometimes I feel like I don't have enough strength, or I don't, you know, it's too overwhelming. And so Jesus always says, "Yeah, come to me, so I can give you what you need." The Lord gives us everything we need to do everything he requires. And so when he says, "Come if you're burdened," and first we might think he says, "Come and take my yoke." Well, if you're already feeling burdened, don't want to take another yoke? Really, Jesus is saying this. Let's make an exchange. My yoke for your yoke. What does my yoke look like? Look at the crucifix. Look at the, you know, the suffering. Look at the heart, you know, the beat up body, the nails. The yoke of sin, it's too much for any of us. And so he takes that on. He says, "Now, take my yoke." What is his yoke? To tell the world about him and all he has done in his goodness for you. That's your job. That's your yoke. That's your call. So come and let him relieve you. Let him forgive you. Let him heal you. Let him remind you how much he loves you. Let him restore you. So then you have what it takes to go and tell others about what a Savior you have in Jesus. And you can tell them, "Go to him," and then he'll send you to others.

0: Let us profess our faith. I believe in one God, the Father Almighty, maker of heaven and earth, of all things visible and invisible. I believe in one Lord Jesus Christ, the only begotten Son of God, born of the Father before all ages, God from God, light from light, true God from true God, begotten, not made, consubstantial with the Father. Through him all things were made, for us and for our salvation. He came down from heaven, and by the Holy Spirit was incarnate of the Virgin Mary and became man. For our sake he was crucified under Pontius Pilate. He suffered death and was buried, and rose again on the third day, in accordance with the Scriptures. He ascended into heaven, and is seated at the right hand of the Father. He will come again in glory to judge the living and the dead, and his kingdom will have no end. I believe in the Holy Spirit, the Lord, the giver of life, who proceeds from the Father and the Son, who with the Father and the Son is adored and glorified, who has spoken through the prophets. I believe in one holy Catholic and apostolic church. I confess one baptism for the forgiveness of sins, and I look forward to the resurrection of the dead and the life of the world to come. Amen. Sisters and brothers, God reveals the secrets of his kingdom to those who, like children, are humble in spirit. In humility, then, we make our prayers to the Father, confident that he will answer our petitions.
1: For the leaders of the church, may their preaching of the presence of Christ among us answer the deepest yearnings of human hearts throughout the world. We pray to the Lord.
0: Lord, hear our prayer.
1: For those in authority in secular affairs, may they exercise their function in humble service and dedication, rather than seek to achieve their own personal glory. We pray to the Lord.
0: Lord, hear our prayer.
1: For an openness to life within the sacrament of marriage and an increase in vocations to the priesthood, the permanent diaconate, and religious life, we pray to the Lord.
0: Lord, hear our prayer.
1: For all those in our Sunday TV Mass community, we remember and especially pray for our friends and benefactors who generously help to make this ministry possible. We pray to the Lord.
0: Lord, hear our prayer. Father, we make our prayers to you, knowing that you will give us all the graces we need as you share our daily burdens through Christ our Lord.
1: Amen.

0: Let us pray, friends, that my sacrifice and yours be acceptable to God, the Almighty Father.
1: May the Lord accept the sacrifice at your hands for the praise and glory of his name, for our good and the good of all his holy church.
0: May this oblation dedicated to your name purify us, O Lord, and day by day bring our conduct closer to the life of heaven through Christ our Lord.
1: Amen.
0: The Lord be with you.
1: And with your spirit.
0: Lift up your hearts.
1: We lift them up to the Lord.
0: Let us give thanks to the Lord our God.
1: It is right and just.
0: It is truly right and just, our duty and our salvation, always and everywhere to give you thanks, Lord, Holy Father, Almighty and Eternal God, through Christ our Lord. For by his birth, he brought renewal to humanity's fallen state, and by his suffering, canceled out our sins. By his rising from the dead, he has opened the way to eternal life, and by ascending to you, O Father, he has unlocked the gates of heaven. And so with the company of angels and saints, we sing the hymn of your praise as without end we acclaim.

You are indeed holy, O Lord, the fount of all holiness. Make holy, therefore, these gifts, we pray, by sending down your Spirit upon them like the dewfall, that they may become for us the body and blood of our Lord Jesus Christ. At the time he was betrayed and entered willingly into his passion, he took bread and, giving thanks,

broke it and gave it to his disciples, saying, "Take this, all of you, and eat of it, for this is my body, which will be given up for you." In a similar way, when supper was ended, he took the chalice, and once more giving thanks, he gave it to his disciples, saying, "Take this, all of you, and drink from it, for this is the chalice of my blood, the blood of the new and eternal covenant, which will be poured out for you and for many for the forgiveness of sins. Do this in memory of me."

0: Therefore, as we celebrate the memorial of his death and resurrection, we offer you, Lord, the bread of life and the chalice of salvation, giving thanks that you've held us worthy to be in your presence and minister to you. Humbly, we pray that, partaking of the body and blood of Christ, we may be gathered into one by the Holy Spirit. Remember, Lord, your church spread throughout the world and bring her to the fullness of charity, together with Leo, our Pope, and Robert, our Bishop, and all the clergy. Remember also our brothers and sisters who have fallen asleep in the hope of the resurrection and all who have died. In your mercy, welcome them into the light of your face. And have mercy on us all, we pray, that with the Blessed Virgin Mary, Mother of God, Blessed Joseph, her spouse, with the blessed apostles and all the saints who have pleased you throughout the ages, may we merit to be co-heirs to eternal life and may praise and glorify you through your Son, Jesus Christ.
1: Through him, with him, and in him, O God, Almighty Father,

0: Let us pray with confidence to the Father in the words our Savior gave us. Our Father, who art in heaven, hallowed be thy name. Thy kingdom come, thy will be done, on earth as it is in heaven. Give us this day our daily bread, and forgive us our trespasses, as we forgive those who trespass against us. And lead us not into temptation, but deliver us from evil. Deliver us, Lord, we pray, from every evil. Graciously grant peace in our days, that by the help of your mercy, we may be always free from sin and safe from all distress, as we await the blessed hope and the coming of our Savior, Jesus Christ. The kingdom, the power, and the glory are yours, now and forever. Lord Jesus Christ, who said to your apostles, "Peace I leave you, my peace I give you. Look not on our sins, but on the faith of your church, and graciously grant her peace and unity in accordance with your will, who live and reign forever and ever.
1: Amen.
0: May the peace of the Lord be with you always.
1: And with your spirit. Let us offer each other the sign of peace.

the Lamb of God. Behold him who takes away the sins of the world. Blessed are those called to the supper of the Lamb. Lord, I am not worthy you should enter under my roof, but only say the word, and my soul shall be healed.

0: Let us pray. Grant, we pray, O Lord, that having been replenished by such great gifts, we may gain the prize of salvation and never cease to praise you through Christ our Lord.
1: Amen.
0: For our final blessing, just like to again encourage you at home, if you haven't had the opportunity to celebrate the sacrament of confession, to please contact your parish so that a priest can come by to offer that great gift of God's mercy. And also, again, that you can have, if you don't have currently extraordinary minister of Holy Communion or deacon or priest to bring you Holy Communion, please contact your church again so they can bring you, you know, the most precious, blessed sacrament. And just again, just be encouraged by the scriptures today. The Lord says, come to me that we may truly experience his healing and deliverance from our burdens. And so may the Lord be with you.
1: And with your spirit. Bow down for the blessing.
0: May the God of consolation order your days in his peace and grant you the gifts of his blessing. To the church, say amen.
1: Amen.
0: May he free you from all ways, from every distress, and confirm your hearts in his love.
2: Amen.
1: Amen.
0: So that his life's journey, you may be effective in good works, rich in the gifts of hope, faith, and charity, and may come happily to eternal life.
2: Amen.
1: Amen.
0: May the blessing of Almighty God, Father, Son, and Holy Spirit descend upon you and remain with you forever.
2: Amen.
1: Amen. Go in peace, glorifying the Lord by your life.
0: Thanks be to God.

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1: My name is Jared Zimmer, and I'm the director of the Word on Fire Institute. Much like I'm sure a lot of guys experience, you know, once you get married and you start focusing on your career, a lot of times you end up removing yourself from those brotherhoods that are around you, and I experienced that myself. What the Knights were able to offer was a brotherhood, a community of like-minded guys who were able to come together, call each other to being great Catholics, striving to really truly change your community. The Knights offer a vast amount of opportunities for not only the men, but also their families to live and grow in the faith together. Now it is very easy to join the Knights. Joining online is just one click away. Men can get connected with councils as soon as they join and start participating in a lot of the activities right away. I'm a Knight because I desire a brotherhood of people who can grow in holiness together.

EWX2Z3904. Okay, yep. Yeah, I can see. Mm-hmm. Okay. Ah, one or two. Two. Okay, one or two. They both look the same. Okay, all right, now, one or two, one. Two? Uh-huh. Okay, last line. W, F, N, O, E. Uh-huh. Okay, all right. Hey, Doc, thanks. See you next year. Do it every year. It's important. I get my yearly eye test. Got to make sure my contact lenses and glasses are working so that I can see. Vision is important. But vision is important in aspects of our life, even far beyond physicality. There is a way of seeing the world emotionally. There is a way of seeing the world culturally. There is certainly a way of seeing our world spiritually. Because one of the things that we are invited to do by Jesus himself is to see the world as he does, to try our best each and every day to allow the relationship that we have with him to have an effect on the relationship we have with ourselves and everyone else. So how do we do that? How do we work on our vision? We'll look at that today. I'm Father Dan O'Connell, and this is We've Got to Talk. And this eye test worked out really well. I'm pretty good, you know.

0: I love to eat. I really do. And when I look at the kinds of things that I eat, there's really not too much that I don't like to eat. I mean, if you force me into a conversation, I'm not a big liver fan. But other than that, there really isn't a whole lot that I don't like to eat. But there's a bit of a problem with that, because as much as I like to eat, I don't know how to cook. You know, I tried. And those of you out there that can cook well, my hat is off to you, because it is a real, as far as I'm concerned, talent, gift, art that I don't have. I've tried, even the concept, the whole notion. How do you make sure everything is ready at the same time? I've tried my best. I just can't do it. I don't know how to cook. However, I am lucky. My life is filled with wonderful people who don't want me to go hungry, because they realize that I can't cook. And so they give me food. They give me food that's already prepared. And I am more than willing to eat it. But of course, if somebody gives you some of the leftovers from their family dinner the day before, or maybe even sneak you something that they made themselves just for you, it has to be heated up. And so I am a lover of microwaves. Microwave ovens are important to me. They are my lifeblood to good health and nutrition. Microwave ovens are my one-way ticket to joy and good health. So, with that in mind, you can probably understand my dismay when I woke up one morning to discover that my microwave oven had passed from this earth. My microwave oven no longer worked. It was broken. And so immediately I knew where I had to go. I had to visit a department store. I had to go look for a new microwave oven. And I did, and there I was, in the middle aisle of the store, not knowing where the microwaves were, when I heard a voice. A voice that came from the other side of the aisle that yelled out, "If I don't buy a microwave, I will never eat again." I laughed and said, "A woman after my own heart." All I could hear in her voice was urgency. All I could hear in her voice was, probably like mine, an inability to actually use an oven or a stove, as she blurted out again, "If I don't buy a new microwave, I won't be eating this week." A woman that I could truly understand. A woman totally dependent on her microwave, and a man solely dependent on his. We could have been best friends. The commonality made me smile. It reminded me of that word, the importance of the word commonality. We human beings have so much in common. The things that we can do, the things that we cannot do. And so, seeing that all of us are governed by a God who loves us, whether we can cook or not, we are known and understood by a God who knows us completely. And so it's important for us to have that vision, I guess you could say, that vision ever be for us. The vision of seeing what we have in common with one another before we see what we don't have in common with one another, or the things that make us totally different one from the other. Is there a way that we can, in some way, work at a vision that can help us come to a deeper appreciation of who we are? She and I did not know one another. I never spoke to her, although when I turned the corner and walked down the aisle, I did see her, and I knew that her frustration was mine. Obviously, her microwave was broken. Mine was broken. We had that in common. We have a God that wants us to see that all the time. We have a God who, from the very beginning of our creation, went out of his way to give us the grace that we would need to see commonality in each other. He offered us teachers. He offered us guides who would help us see that we are more alike than not, that we are all children of God. Children of God. But it's a funny thing about we children of God. We let a whole lot of things in life get in the way. We let a whole lot of obstacles get in the way that prevent us from really appreciating one another, seeing one another, having a vision of one another. And from the very beginning, God has called prophets to point that out to us, to help us, to remind us of God's assistance in our lives. There is a great story of one of the most famous prophets who, when he was called, he saw his own human weakness, he saw his own frailty, and he cried aloud, "Lord, I am a man of unclean lips, living with a people of unclean lips." Well, God knew that already. He knows that we're not perfect. So what did God do in a very symbolic way? There's a great follow-up to that story that God sent an angel who took a burning coal that the prophet had just placed on the altar of God in praise and worship. He took a burning coal from the altar and he touched Isaiah's lips. A symbolic action that we are invited to believe burnt the uncleanliness from the prophet's lips, preparing him to speak for God, to be an image for God. And the Lord then goes out of his way to commission him as a prophet. "Lord, I'm a man of unclean lips. I can't be your prophet. I've said things about people. I've thought things about people. I am not perfect. You need someone perfect." Did you ever stop and think that if God waited for only perfect people, nothing would ever get done? Because not one of us, even back then in the days of the prophets, not one of us were perfect. So what does God do? He works with our imperfection. He sends grace, i.e., the angel, who burnt away the uncleanliness, who helped the prophet see as God would see, and hopefully speak as God would speak. That's the task that he has in our lives. All we need do is to be open to his power, his grace, his presence, his angel. You know, it was around 700 BC, I'm gonna guess. I'm not very good with dates. A young man had a remarkable vision. The prophet sees inside the temple of Jerusalem. And inside that temple, God appears in an overwhelming display of majesty. It's God's way of inviting the prophet closer to his heart. Whenever I read that passage of scripture, I always picture it as something far bigger than any Hollywood director could come up with. It was a display of his majesty, fire and bright lights, surrounded by angels and fiery winged beings. And the prophet, when he sees this power and this glory and this majesty all around him, is struck not with a deep emotion of love, but absolute fear. He is struck with an absolute fear. And something happens. As he is standing before the greatness of God, the power of God, the majesty of God, he becomes deeply aware of his own unworthiness. Even though the Lord has worked with his unclean lips, even though the Lord has given him what he needed to finally say yes, to go out into the world as a teacher and a prophet, when he stood before God, that light shone into his heart, and he could see himself, his vision of himself changed, and he could see himself as he really was. Someone totally unworthy of God's call, unworthy of God's presence. But it didn't matter, because what God was trying to teach him was, he loved him nonetheless. In his brokenness, God loved him. In his brokenness, God called to him. In his brokenness, God sent him into the world to teach, to preach, to sanctify. That invitation continued in many ways right down to us. And we'll look at another one in a minute, because we will be back after this.
1: Sometimes, when a problem needs our attention, we get a warning. 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Some people don't even know they have AFib until they have a stroke. Talk to your doctor about your risk for AFib and stroke. 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
0: Realizing how unworthy you can be, it's definitely a pattern that we see, I think, in all of our lives, especially those of us who are interested in developing our interior life. Just as the prophet became acutely aware of his own unworthiness, we see the same thing happen in the story of Peter, in one of his many encounters with Jesus. We see him, in a way, overwhelmed by the holiness of Jesus himself. Jesus has just performed a miracle. It had to do with Peter himself and what he did for a living, and Jesus was able to do something that Peter couldn't. He was able to do something that only God can do. And it truly amazed Peter, who was in the early stages of being called by the Son of God in the same way that the original prophet was called by God the Father. He was in the early stages of being called to go beyond himself. Jesus performs the miracle, and what does Peter say? "Depart from me, Lord, for I am a sinful man." Lord, get away from me. I don't want to influence you. I'm not good. I'm not worthy. I'm not like you. Depart from me. Well, Jesus does not think that is a very good idea, and the conversation continues. But I want to stay with that one line that comes from Peter that is so reminiscent of the line that came from the prophet. Depart from me, I am a sinful man. There is a dynamic at work there that I think might be important for you and I to see. Whenever human beings come face to face with true holiness, they begin to see more clearly the limits or the shallowness of their own holiness. Whenever human beings stand in the light of God's presence, as the prophet did with that glory and majesty with all the smoke and mirrors in the temple, or Peter standing before Jesus, whenever we stand in that light, when you stand in light, you can see yourself a bit more clearly. And when we see that, there are times that we can become afraid because we see how shallow we can become, how shallow we can be if we let it happen. Please remember that line, if we let it happen.

0: because we don't have to. You know, in the gospel, Peter's story really echoes the prophets, standing in the glory and the light of God the Father, the glory and the light of Christ. Peter can no longer ignore his own frailty, his own fragility, his own inability to deal with life at times. Sound familiar to anyone? Fragility? The inability to deal with life's daily challenges? I'm willing to guess it sounds very familiar. It certainly sounds familiar to me because so it is with us. And yet, my friends, despite our fragility, despite our fear, our anxiety, our unworthiness, God chooses us to be living members of His church. We are called, we are invited, we are asked, not because we're perfect, we're asked because we share in God the Father's holiness through Jesus. We are called to be prophets, like the prophet. We are called to be disciples, students, like Peter, in a church that is one holy Catholic and apostolic church, a church of holiness, which means we are called to love God fully and generously in some way every single day so that we can do the same for one another. Despite your misgivings, despite your fear that you're not good enough, God would say, you are. Once again, I must repeat the line that if God was only waiting for people who were absolutely good enough, there wouldn't be too many people working in His church because none of us are good enough. None of us are worthy to stand up before everyone and represent Him. And yet the call continues. He asks us to listen to His voice fully and generously so that we can hear and see exactly as He does. Because that's what following Him is all about. And so we can say with safety that our one holy and Catholic apostolic church isn't holy because of us. Our church is holy because it belongs to Him. It's His church, and we are workers in His vineyard. We don't possess our own holiness. We participate in His. That is such an important line, and I can't tell you the consolation it brings to me at the end of a long day of working in His vineyard, that it's not all about my holiness, it's about my participation in His holiness and my willingness to share it. It's the same for you. His calling you to service in some way, and I'm sure He has, it isn't about your holiness. It's about you and I availing ourselves of His so that we can become the people He wants us to be, so that we can reach the potential in all of us. You know, St. Ignatius had a great, great beginning to his famous retreat program when he reminded everyone that everything we would need to face life's challenges was given to us at the time of our baptism. Each and every breath that we take needs to be wrapped up in changing our lives so that they can be intentioned. We are invited to be intentioned followers of Jesus so that we can see as He sees, so that we can hear what He hears, so that we can be images of Him in a world that can sometimes be challenging, not only to us, but to the people around us who might not have the relationship with God that we do. We are the ones that are called to be nurtured by Him, to be fed by Him, to be taken care of by Him, so that we as church, one to the other, can do the same for each other. And my friends, when we allow that to happen, we reach that potential. We invite His glory and majesty to be a part of our lives so that we can bring that peace, that strength, that light to people around us who need it the most. We've got to talk about vision. I can see you now. Just got my new contacts. We've got to talk about vision. Not necessarily this kind of vision, although remember, it's important. We've got to talk about the vision to see as God sees. We've got to talk about His vision. We've got to talk about seeing one another as God sees us. Is it easy? Of course it isn't. If we see our own unworthiness, well, we certainly see unworthiness in each other, and seeing God, each one of us as God does, can be difficult. So, yeah, it's tough, but it's a doable when we allow ourselves to stand in His light, to stand in His grace. You know, it's why going to Mass is so important. We hear His word. We receive communion, allowing His blood to flow through our veins so that we can see as He does. You know, my friends, despite our unworthiness, even in the midst of our unworthiness, God calls all of us to holiness. We need to allow ourselves to grow in our own interior lives so that we can come to a better understanding of what that means. As I've mentioned, certainly Mass, His Word, the Eucharist helps us. So does prayer. So does sitting in silence, allowing Him to speak to us first. You know, it makes me smile. So many of us think that prayer is all about sitting, talking to God. It is, but it isn't always. Sometimes it's about sitting, allowing God to speak to you. Not being afraid of the silence, just like Peter had to learn to be unafraid of Jesus' holiness. We need to learn to be unafraid of solitude so that we can hear His voice in the many ways He calls to us. That's what He wants us to see. Despite our unworthiness, despite what we might call at times to be a lack of holiness that we see in ourselves, that we probably see in one another, we have to remember something. That God does not condemn us, which means we should try very carefully not to condemn others or ourselves. He works with our unworthiness in new ways every day because He sees us as we are. Till next time, I'm Father Dan O'Connell, and this is We've Gotta Talk.
1: I used to wonder if God really cared, why it mattered what church I went to, or why I even bothered with faith at all. Then I started praying more often and going to church. What happened? My relationships got stronger, and I felt a peace that I never had before. I realized that God in my life was the difference between occasionally being happy and finding lasting joy. If you're looking for something more, check out CatholicsComeHome.com.
2: Hello, I'm Bishop Reed, standing in the magnificent Cathedral Basilica of the Assumption in Covington, Kentucky. 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

religious pray every Friday. King David wrote it, and he prays, "Create in me a clean heart, O God. Put a new and steadfast spirit within me. The sacrifice acceptable to God is a broken spirit, a broken, contrite heart, O God, you will not spurn." I want to talk with you about the heart, but not the physical heart per se. I want to talk about the center of your being, your innermost being, your heart. In the Bible, this occurs like 1,200 times. This is a core teaching. Core is another word for heart. Core teaching in the Bible has to do with our heart. I heard a song by Bruce Springsteen growing up, and he would sing, "Everybody's got a hungry heart, everybody's got a hungry heart, everybody's got a hungry heart." And that's so true. Everybody's got a hungry heart, not so much this beating heart, but the core of our being, our innermost being. What is our heart? What is the concept from the Bible? Well, if you look at Google and you Google heart, you'll see all kinds of images and a definition, and it'll talk about the organ that resides in your body. On Valentine's Day, we give out hearts. One out of four types of cards are hearts. Of course, spades, clubs, and diamonds are the others. There was even a musical group called Heart. Growing up in the 70s and 80s, used to listen to their music. On my heart, I have a heart. This is our passionist sign, and within that sign is a heart. And the words mean the passion of Jesus Christ. We have a motto, may the passion of Jesus Christ be always in our heart. Now, we're not talking about this beating heart that's going on right here. We're talking about our innermost being, and that's what the Bible talks about. Our core, the center of our being, our conscience, our memory, our consciousness, our identity, who we are. It's where we think, emote, decide, and judge. It's who we are. That's our heart. And the Bible is very concerned about our heart. I'll talk in a little while about some of the problems that our heart has, and we need to come for healing. And that's what this episode is all about. But we can have a faithful heart, a restless heart, a wayward heart, a brave heart, wandering heart, hard heart, wild heart, good heart, humble heart, all kinds of hearts. And when somebody is abusive, they're called heartless. David, from the Bible, we are told, had a heart for God. And if today you hear God's voice, this is one of the Psalms, if today you hear God's voice, harden not your heart. We can harden our heart. That's one of the problems that we get into when we look at our heart biblically. We can harden it by doubting God. We can harden it by perpetual sinning and not listening to what God is telling us. And eventually our conscience becomes seared and our heart becomes hard. And then it's hard to experience God's presence. This series is all about how God is with us. I have entitled this episode, Open Heart Surgery. Open heart is totally different than a hardened heart. Open heart has to do with being humble and open and ready to receive, and I'll talk about that in a minute, but I want to look at what the Bible says about our heart. We have to understand, we are a fallen race. Through original sin, all of us are infected, every one of us, no matter how good we think we are. Often we look at ourselves through rose-colored glasses and we look at everybody else through a magnifying glass and we judge them and talk about them. That's part of our heart condition. The truth is we are fallen. We're very good. We're made in God's image. It's right from the Bible. We're very good and we are made in God's image. We're blessed, but yet we're sinful and we're fallen. We have a fallen heart. David wrote in Psalm 51, "O sea, in guilt I was born, a sinner was I conceived." And he prayed for washing and purification. That's the reading that I read for you. The theme of this series is, I am with you, talking about how God is with us, and God is the one that needs to do the purification with our open heart. Because God is with us, his great work is to bring us to wholeness and holiness, and it all begins in the heart. Jesus taught about the heart, about the inner life.
And he said that our conduct and words flow from the heart and reveal the heart. He said, out of the heart, your mouth speaks. Gossip, swearing, taking the Lord's name in vain, that reveals that you have a heart condition. They listen on a stethoscope, doctors do, about your heart condition. But we can listen to a person's heart by the way they speak. It reveals your heart. Jesus said, what defiles you is what comes out of your heart. Evil thoughts, murder, adultery, those type things. It's not eating with unwashed hands that defiles you. It's our inner life that matters. All this talk about the inner life has really had me think about my motivations. For example, in ministry, why did I get involved in ministry? Why did I get on television? Is it to make money? Is it for notoriety? Is it so people will know me? Is it for power? And I've had to look at these things. And everybody should examine their heart. In a way, we all have a stethoscope. And we can look at our heart and listen to our heart. Spend a few minutes and sit still and think about your heart and say, what am I doing with life? What are my motivations? What am I trying to do? And I've had to do this periodically because as I get more well known because of television and radio, and as people support me, I've had to look at my life and say, what am I doing and why am I doing it? That's called the inner life. And everybody should look at their heart because Jesus talked about it and he said it's very important. Out of your heart flows the rivers of life, he said. Talk to us about the Sermon on the Mount. He said, you've heard that you shall not commit adultery. He said, I tell you, anybody that looks at a woman with lust has committed adultery with her already. Then he said, you've heard not commit murder, but just being with angry with somebody makes you liable to judgment. These are high standards. And what was he saying? He's saying it's your inner life that matters. It's your insides, your heart that matters to God. And God searches our hearts. He knows what's in there, and we better come clean. And I want you to look within because as a disciple of Jesus, we don't want to be fooling ourselves or anybody else because you can't fool God. You have to have a clean conscience and a clean heart. That's what Paul the Apostle said. He said, my conscience is clean and I'm not worried. I know I'm going to face the judgment and God will be merciful. When you go to a doctor with a heart problem, depending on the symptoms, there are many methods to bring healing and cure. You could have a stent put in, you could have bypass, or you can have a transplant. Now, I've just told you that we're a fallen race. We have all kinds of heart problems inside. All this stuff that comes out of us, these evil actions, are all because of our heart. Jesus on the Sermon on the Mount told us that there's problems with anger and lust and the seven deadly, pride and all these different things. So we have to address these things. We can't just let it go on. If you go to a doctor, as I said, he'll examine your heart and prescribe either medication or maybe stent or open heart surgery. And there are prescriptions in the scriptures about the healing of our heart. We don't have to just put up with a fallen heart. We have to grow and change and become. And I want to share with you some of the prescriptions that God has given me. David prayed, for example, create in me a new heart, O God. He was appealing to God. Remember, this series is all about God is with us. He was appealing to God for grace to bring healing to the heart. And we can experience that because God is with us. God recreates. Scriptures talk about regeneration, the washing of the heart. And that's something that Christians can encounter. Jesus said, learn from me, and here's what we need to do. First of all, I talked about grace, and I'll get back to that, about God recreating, washing, regeneration of the heart. But Jesus said, learn from me, because I'm meek and humble of heart. Said that in the Gospel of Matthew. So number one, this is our cooperation. This is our responsibility. We need to be listening to what Jesus had to say.
A disciple means that you're a learner. You're growing. You're being educated. You listen to Jesus. He said, learn from me. Spend some time with the scriptures. Spend some time reading good spiritual books and learn from Jesus. And then he revealed the state of his heart. Jesus said, I'm meek and gentle of heart, meek and humble of heart. Meekness isn't weakness. Meekness is strength under control. Picture a Corvette all souped up, going 30 miles an hour because it's going the speed limit. Has the power and the ability to go 100 miles an hour or much faster, but it's strength under control. In religious life, I've had superiors all my religious life, and I've been a religious now for about 40 years. As a passionist, we live in community. We have to have a superior in the local community as well as a provincial. And one of the superiors that I had, he's got the power in the local community. He was the most gentle, kind, soft man you would ever meet. Yet he didn't have to be that way. He had power. He could tell us what to do, and under the vow of obedience we would have to follow. But he was meek. He had a beautiful heart. And I'll never forget Father Fred. And there's been others too. And then Jesus said that he had a humble heart. The goal of our life is to develop our heart to become like Jesus. That's right from Romans 8, that God predestined us to be conformed or transformed into the image of his Son. What that scripture means isn't so much that we grow physically like Jesus, of course, but that we develop a heart like Christ. Jesus' heart was meek, strength under control, and humble. Humility, think of humus soil. It's that dark, black, rich soil. And when you plant something into it, it's receptive and it's fruitful, it's fertile. I love what James says, humbly receive the word with its power to save you. Humbly receive the word. Learn from Jesus. You do this by reading and studying what Jesus taught, as I said. It shapes our thinking. You be open, open heart surgery. And as disciples, we are learners. The truly educated person never stops going to school. A humble heart knows of its need for God. We realize that we can't do it in and of ourselves. God has accomplished all we have done. I think about my ministry and writing of the books and the production of the television programs and the outreach and the different things. It's easy to sit there and start getting prideful. And I go back to that psalm, Lord, it is you who have accomplished all I have done. Humility is really important, and God wants a humble heart. Heard about this prideful preacher? He had this sermon all together, and he was going to wow the crowd and everything, and there was this big, tall pulpit, and he goes walking up the stairs, and he says, they're going to love this, and this is going to wow everybody. It's a full cathedral. He gets up there, and he starts preaching. People are yawning and looking at their watch and everything, and he just started to lose confidence and lost the saliva and ended up, he bombed. He walked down the stairs and finished. Right at the bottom of the stairs, there was a plaque, and the plaque said this, if you went up like you came down, you would have come down like you went up. Think about that. You see, his pride led to humility, but humility leads to being exalted. That's what Jesus taught. We need God. That's what a humble heart is all about. You realize that I'm not a self-made person. I can do my best, but when push comes to shove, I need help. I need God. I remember a song by America years ago. America was a group from the 70s. I like to quote music. It's kind of in my heart. And the song was called, I Need You. Like the flower needs the rain, you know I need you. Like the winter needs the spring, you know I need you. And we need God.
We so need God. How do we get a humble heart? Well, I've

Create in me a clean heart, O God. Welcome to Live with Passion. I'm Father Cedric Pezzegna. So glad that you decided to tune into the program. Psalm 51 is a psalm that we

0: discovered in my life, it is through suffering. Suffering is purgative, and it leads to purification, at least in my life, and I think so for you too. I used to, when high school and growing up, and you're not hurting, and you haven't encountered any real suffering or anything, I was pretty prideful. Everybody, I guess, kind of grows up that way. You have a maybe more than a healthy pride, and then I developed acne. Oh, devastating for me. I mean, the blotches on your face and your complexion, and what it did is it made me vulnerable and quiet and shy, and I realized that I didn't have it all together. I used to live kind of like, I'm not going to say that I thought I was better than everybody else, but I had flippant disregard toward God and toward people. And yeah, I cared for people, but didn't do anything about it. But acne brought me, it was a great suffering. It brought me introversion, quietness. But I'll tell you this, my blemishes led to blessings. I discovered a whole new side of myself that I didn't even know, because I was just living on the superficial. Then I came to the supernatural. My blessings came from my blemishes. And now I've realized that there was a whole side of me that I didn't know. And I go like this because it's inside. I used to live in a place called Creve Coeur, Missouri. I was a youth minister in Creve Coeur, Missouri at a church there called Our Lady of the Pillar. The word Creve Coeur means broken heart. And in college, I had a broken heart. I dated a girl, and after about a year, we broke up, and I was lonely. I was empty. I was without God. I was without that girl, and I was hurting. And it was in that loneliness, in that brokenness, in that hurting, that's when I reached out to God. I don't know if you've ever heard the psalm, and it was Psalm 51. I just read it. A broken heart you will not spurn. God is close to the brokenhearted. And little did I know that that broken heart led me to a conversion. That broken heart was actually a good heart. It led to something good. You've heard that saying, if it ain't broke, don't fix it. But God's motto is, if it is broke, do fix it. And my heart was broke, and He fixed it. So how do you get a humble heart? Let your suffering speak to you. Let them purify you. Whether it be a relationship or physical or whatever you're going through, a broken, contrite heart, God will not spurn. God is close to the brokenhearted. And I'm not saying that I wanted suffering, but I have allowed my suffering to purify me. And it really does. Suffering has meaning. Your suffering has purpose. You have to look at it and allow it to do something beautiful in you. Some people just have suffering and they're mad at God. But rather, the saints have taught us, let your suffering bring you closer to God. Let it deepen you. Let your suffering purify you. As I said, go from the superficial to the supernatural. Allow your sufferings to speak to you and to purify your heart. In addition, David in Psalm 51, now we're talking about the healing of the heart. I've talked about grace. I've also talked about suffering. Another way for healing, David prayed for a humble, contrite heart. And he said, a humble, contrite heart. Contrite means sorrowful, repentant. David said that a contrite heart you will not spurn, O God. He said that in Psalm 51. Contrite heart, of course, a sorrowful heart. And in the Catholic Church, we celebrate the sacrament of reconciliation. And as a Catholic priest, this is a major ministry for me. People come before me and talk about their sins. That's right from James. Confess your sins to one another that you may be healed. I've talked about this before, but there's a great catharsis that comes. a great healing that comes as you confess your sins. I see people with humble hearts confessing their sins, and some of these sins are pretty deadly, we'll just put it that way. And I always tell folks when they come before me, they're very vulnerable and very open, very intimate. I always tell them, be the person you are right now when you leave. Because I see them in a very humble state, very open state, very honest person. And if they can just continue with that, that humble and contrite heart, they'll be pleasing to God. The confession of sins brings healing. It's a resurrection sacrament. And that's one of the ways that you come to the healing of your heart. Confess your sins to one another that you may experience healing. And through confession, pride can change to humility, lust to purity, selfishness to selflessness, and gluttony to self-control. So I've talked about the healing of the heart through your suffering, through repentance. If you're a Catholic, by going to confession, even if you're not Catholic, confess your sins to God and maybe to a trusted friend. And then Proverbs 4:23 tells us to guard our heart, for out of it flow the springs of life. We are responsible for the state of our heart. You might say, well, I was abused and these things have happened to me and it wasn't my fault. And that's partly true, but you're still responsible for what you do with your life from now on. And the scriptures clearly tell us to guard our heart. The heart is like a sponge that absorbs all the stuff of life. You watch the news too much, you're going to get negative. Too much sports, you're going to be separated from God. Pornography is a great evil. Gambling, Jesus said, live by the sword, die by the sword. You are responsible for your heart health. And evil is trying to sow doubts in you and distract you and harden your heart, pull you away from God. You must resist. Guard your heart at all costs. Avoid negativity and become positive. Along with our efforts now, I've talked about guarding your heart, going to confession. I've talked about coming to Christ, learning from Him. That's really important. I've talked about learning from your suffering. These are things we can do. We don't just show up on earth and say, okay, I've got original sin. I've got a heart that's fallen. We are responsible for the state of our heart. And we will be judged by what we did and how we took advantage of the opportunities. Now let's go back to grace. I started with grace, and the great promise of God is one of grace. This is Ezekiel 26. This is one of the great promises in the Bible. God says, I will cleanse you from all your impurities and from all your idols. I will give you a new heart, put a new spirit within you. I will take away your stony heart, give you a natural heart. You will be my people and I will be your God. Wow, that is so good. When push comes to shove, we need grace. They used to go to the desert, the early church fathers, they would go into the desert because they realized that their heart, they wanted purification. They wanted to get away from the culture that was corrupting them. They went into the desert and they prayed a prayer of mercy. Lord Jesus Christ, Son of God, have mercy on me. Very beautiful prayer. I'm going to invite you right now to trust in God's grace and simply, like those desert fathers and mothers that went out to the desert, for the purification of their heart, give your heart to Jesus. Some of you need to go to confession, please do. Give your heart to the Lord in confession. Let your sufferings purify you. Rely upon grace, learn from Jesus. Most of all, trust in grace. And I simply pray, and you follow along with me as I pray, Lord Jesus Christ, Son of God, have mercy on me. And as you pray with me, as you've watched this episode, I pray that you'll get a sense of where your heart is at. Realize that God wants to give you a new heart and a new spirit. And as you give your life to Jesus, may you experience new life, regeneration, and the cleansing of your heart. And may Almighty God bless you, the Father, the Son, and the Holy Spirit. Amen. Don't just live, live with passion. Got a letter from a man named Jim. He said, "Father Cedric, I want you to know that watching your program has saved my life. Been very depressed lately. I was seriously thinking about turning to alcohol and drugs. Your programs have changed my life." That is exactly what my programs are all about, helping people to change. My motto is touching lives, saving souls. What I'm trying to do is, number one, make sure you go to heaven. Number two, have a personal relationship with God. And number three, experience personal change. Your heart, your person. This whole series has been about how God is with us. And because God is with us, we can experience grace. Please help me to reach out around the world with this message of the gospel. 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Donate to my ministry. If you do, I'm going to send you my book, Glorious Holy Spirit, because it's the Holy Spirit that changes us, changes our heart, brings us closeness with God. 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May Almighty God bless you, and don't just live, live with passion. Greetings, I'm Father Cedric Pezzegna. 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Over 200 pages about the meaning of your suffering. 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Go to my secure website. Don't waste your sufferings. You can see more through a teardrop than you can through a telescope. May Almighty God bless you, Father, Son, and Holy Spirit. Amen.
1: So the topic of purgatory is a hot topic. For us Catholics, we find this doctrine of purgatory in the second book of Maccabees. Judas Maccabeus leads his army into battle, and they win, but some of his men die. And so he begins to pray for them, that they would be delivered from their sins. So that takes us a step farther, because if people are automatically in heaven or in hell, then there's no reason to pray for them. If you're in hell, you're not getting out. So if we're praying for people, then it leads us to this conclusion that there's a reason that we need to be praying for them. The church calls this purgatory, and it's this final cleansing before we see God face to face. When we stand before God, we want to be as pure and as holy as we can possibly be. So we want those stains to be blotted out. Now, what we want is to get to heaven. And so our prayer is that when we die, we'll go right to heaven. And please, God, may that be so. But if it's not, I'm okay with being cleansed and dealing with whatever I have to deal with, because the alternative to that is something that we really need to be afraid of. Purgatory is not a bad thing. It's not a bad place. If this is the way that the Lord chooses to make us ready to meet Him, then let's do it.
2: I'm in a good place in my life.
3: And I'm energized by new adventures.
4: I've got friends to laugh with.
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6: Could God and church be what you're looking for? Come and see at CatholicsComeHome.com.

Lord, open my lips, and my mouth will proclaim your praise. Come, worship the Lord, for we are his people, the flock he shepherds. Come, let us sing to the Lord and shout with joy to the rock who saves us. Let us approach him with praise and thanksgiving and sing joyful songs to the Lord. The Lord is God, the mighty God, the great King over all the gods. He holds in his hands the depths of the earth and the highest mountains as well. He made the sea, it belongs to him, the dry land too, for it was formed by his hands. Come then, let us bow down in worship, bending the knee before the Lord our Maker, for he is our God and we are his people, the flock he shepherds. Today, listen to the voice of the Lord. Do not grow stubborn as your fathers did in the wilderness, when at Meribah and Massah they challenged me and provoked me, although they had seen all my works. 40 years I endured that generation. I said, they are a people whose hearts go astray, and they do not know my ways. So I swore in my anger, they shall not enter into my rest. Glory be to the Father, and to the Son, and to the Holy Spirit. As it was in the beginning, is now, and ever shall be, world without end. Amen. Come, worship the Lord, for we are his people, the flock he shepherds.

Blessed is he who comes in the name of the Lord. Give thanks to the Lord, for he is good, for his love endures forever. Let the sons of Israel say, his love endures forever. Let the sons of Aaron say, his love endures forever. Let those who fear the Lord say, his love endures forever. I called to the Lord in my distress. He answered and freed me. The Lord is at my side. I do not fear. What can man do against me? The Lord is at my side as my helper. I shall look down on my foes. It is better to take refuge in the Lord than to trust in men. It is better to take refuge in the Lord than to trust in princes. The nations all encompassed me. In the Lord's name I crushed them. They compassed me about. In the Lord's name I crushed them. They compassed me about like bees. They blazed like a fire among thorns. In the Lord's name I crushed them. I was hard pressed and was falling, but the Lord came to help me. The Lord is my strength and my song. He is my Savior. There are shouts of joy and victory in the tents of the just. The Lord's right hand has triumphed. His right hand raised me. The Lord's right hand has triumphed. I shall not die. I shall live and recount his deeds. I was punished by the Lord, but not doomed to die. Open to me the gates of holiness. I will enter and give thanks. This is the Lord's own gate where the just may enter. I will thank you, for you have answered, and you are my Savior. The stone which the builders rejected has become the cornerstone. This is the work of the Lord, a marvel in our eyes. This day was made by the Lord. We rejoice and are glad. O Lord, grant us salvation. O Lord, grant success. Blessed in the name of the Lord is he who comes. We bless you from the house of the Lord. The Lord God is our light. Go forward in procession with branches, even to the altar. You are my God, I thank you. My God, I praise you. Give thanks to the Lord, for he is good, for his love endures forever. Glory be to the Father, and to the Son, and to the Holy Spirit, as it was in the beginning, is now, and ever shall be, world without end. Amen. Lord God, you have given us this great day of rejoicing. Jesus Christ, the stone rejected by the builders, has become the cornerstone of the church, our spiritual home. Shed upon your church the rays of your glory, that it may be seen as the gate of salvation open to all nations. Let cries of joy and exultation ring out from its tents to celebrate the wonder of Christ's resurrection. Blessed is he who comes in the name of the Lord. Let us sing a hymn of praise to our God. Blessed are you, O Lord, the God of our fathers, praiseworthy and exalted above all forever. And blessed is your holy and glorious name, praiseworthy and exalted above all ages. Blessed are you in the temple of your holy glory, praiseworthy and glorious above all forever. Blessed are you on the throne of your kingdom, praiseworthy and exalted above all forever. Blessed are you who look into the depths from your throne upon the cherubim, praiseworthy and exalted above all forever. Blessed are you in the firmament of heaven, praiseworthy and glorious forever. Bless the Lord, all you works of the Lord. Praise and exalt him above all forever. Glory be to the Father, and to the Son, and to the Holy Spirit, as it was in the beginning, is now, and ever shall be, world without end. Amen. Let us sing a hymn of praise to our God. Praise the Lord for his infinite greatness. Praise God in his holy place. Praise him in his mighty heavens. Praise him for his powerful deeds. Praise his surpassing greatness. Oh, praise him with sound of trumpet. Praise him with lute and harp. Praise him with timbrel and dance.

Praise him with strings and pipes. Oh, praise him with resounding cymbals. Praise him with clashing of cymbals. Let everything that lives and that breathes give praise to the Lord. Glory be to the Father, and to the Son, and to the Holy Spirit, as it was in the beginning, is now, and ever shall be, world without end. Amen. Lord God, maker of heaven and earth and of all created things, you make your just ones holy, and you justify sinners who confess your name. Hear us as we humbly pray to you. Give us eternal joy with your saints. Praise the Lord for his infinite greatness. I will sprinkle clean water upon you to cleanse you from all your impurities, and from all your idols I will cleanse you. I will give you a new heart and place a new spirit within you, taking from your bodies your stony hearts and giving you natural hearts. I will put my spirit within you and make you live by my statutes, careful to observe my decrees. We give thanks to you, O God, as we call upon your name. We give thanks to you, O God, as we call upon your name. We cry out how marvelous you are as we call upon your name. Glory to the Father, and to the Son, and to the Holy Spirit. We give thanks to you, O God, as we call upon your name. He who loses his life because of me and for the sake of the gospel shall save it, says the Lord. Blessed be the Lord, the God of Israel. He has come to his people and set them free. He has raised up for us a mighty Savior, born of the house of his servant David. Through his holy prophets, he promised of old that he would save us from our enemies, from the hands of all who hate us. He promised to show mercy to our fathers and to remember his holy covenant. This was the oath he swore to our father Abraham, to set us free from the hands of our enemies, free to worship him without fear, holy and righteous in his sight all the days of our life. You, my child, shall be called the prophet of the Most High, for you will go before the Lord to prepare his way, to give his people knowledge of salvation by the forgiveness of their sins. In the tender compassion of our God, the dawn from on high shall break upon us, to shine on those who dwell in darkness and the shadow of death, and to guide our feet into the way of peace. Glory be to the Father, and to the Son, and to the Holy Spirit, as it was in the beginning, is now, and ever shall be, world without end. Amen. He who loses his life because of me and for the sake of the gospel shall save it, says the Lord. Let us give thanks to our Savior, who came into this world as God's presence among us. Let us call upon him. Christ, King of glory, be our light and our joy. Lord Jesus, you are the rising sun, the first fruits of the future resurrection. Grant that we may not sit in the shadow of death, but walk in the light of life. Christ, King of glory, be our light and our joy. Show us your goodness present in every creature, that we may contemplate your glory everywhere. Christ, King of glory, be our light and our joy. Do not allow us to be overcome by evil today, but grant that we may overcome evil through the power of good. Christ, King of glory, be our light and our joy. You were baptized in the Jordan and anointed by the Holy Spirit. Grant that we may this day give thanks to your Holy Spirit. Christ, King of glory, be our light and our joy. Our Father, who art in heaven, hallowed be thy name. Thy kingdom come, thy will be done, on earth as it is in heaven. Give us this day our daily bread, and forgive us our trespasses, as we forgive those who trespass against us. And lead us not into temptation, but deliver us from evil. Amen. Almighty God, our Creator and guide, may we serve you with all our heart and know your forgiveness in our lives. We ask this through our Lord Jesus Christ, your Son, who lives and reigns with you in the unity of the Holy Spirit,
God forever and ever. Amen. The Lord be with you. Blessed be the name of the Lord, now and forever. Our help is in the name of the Lord, who made heaven and earth. And may Almighty God bless you, the Father, the Son, and the Holy Spirit. Amen. Go in peace. Thanks be to God.

Recently, I've been watching The Hollow Crown, a series of Shakespeare's English history plays produced by the BBC. It's very much like Game of Thrones, with multiple parties scheming and deceiving to gain power. And then once it's achieved, the new king often becomes paranoid and ruthlessly squashes threats to his power. It reminds me of just how very different Jesus says his kingdom will be. You know that the rulers of the Gentiles lord it over them, but it shall not be so among you. Rather, whoever wants to become great among you must become a servant, just as the Son of Man did not come to be served, but to serve, and to give his life as a ransom for many. So the king is to be a servant. And the Son most perfectly reveals the Father by being the Son. A son is a son because he listens and obeys his father, not as a slave, but as a son.

If a priest is to be a good king and reveal the Father, he must learn that by being a loyal servant and a faithful son. And this is why the third promise, obedience to his bishop and to the church, is so necessary. Obedience might not sound so bad, but it can be very tough to live it out in practice. Once, as a seminarian, I wanted to go on mission to Mozambique in Africa. My bishop rightly proposed a safer and more practical alternative, Cape Verde. Hashtag seminarian problems, but I was disappointed. Nevertheless, it turned out way better than my plan could have, because not only was it an amazing experience, it also introduced me to the native land and culture of many parishioners within the Archdiocese of Boston. Not all acts of obedience are so exotic, but God's plans are always greater than our own. And often that means I have to obey rather than insist on my way. Obedience means I recognize that it's not all about me. I have to make room for God. I have to listen more than I speak. The Latin word to obey has a root meaning to hear, after all. I have to trust that the mission of the church is in God's hands, that it's being led by His Spirit. And the Spirit works incarnationally in the lives of others, even in sinners like you and me, and also in the authority of the bishop. I have to say, he must increase, I must decrease. This might mean practicing saying no to myself, putting to death some of my passions and what we call mortification. We've mentioned dating fast before, but fasting from social media, meals, certain types of food, sleeping on the floor, taking a cold shower, these little penances can strengthen our willpower to put ourselves second and to make and keep commitments. We may pick our penances, but ultimately we don't choose the cross. We simply take the one that is given to us. Thy kingdom come.

Come, thy will be done on earth as it is in heaven. In heaven, God's will is done in all things. In order to prepare our souls for heaven, to make his kingdom reign on earth and be fruitful in our ministry, we have to seek to obey his word as it is revealed to us. This is at the heart of responding to our vocation, and indeed at the very heart of our faith, to be faithful and obedient sons of a loving Father. Next time, we'll talk about discernment of spirits, a really helpful tool for discerning between God's will and your own. But for now, seek to serve and be obedient in your life, especially as a good son to your parents and to the church. This will help you become a more just father and king, doing the Lord's will and giving your life in service.

0: In the presence of grace, things change. The unconditional love and acceptance from God, called grace, has a way of softening the human heart and opening it up to God. Grace literally gives us eyes to see God and ears to hear Him. It is grace that makes us able to have faith. It is grace that makes us able to recognize our own sin. It is grace that makes us able to change. St. Anselm was right when he said, "Remove grace, and we have nothing whereby to be saved." We need grace like our lungs need the air and a fish needs the water. A graceless life is a suffocated life. Step one is accepting grace for what it is, a free and undeserved gift of love that saves us. Step two is allowing grace to work in our lives as it was designed by God to work. Grace is what saves us. Grace is also what changes us. Are you willing to agree with God that we don't change ourselves, but that it is grace that changes us?
1: And I can think back to like 10 times this past week when I could say, wow, I didn't handle that well. That's not what Jesus Christ would have wanted me to do. And we all hit that point. And then the question is, okay, now what? Do I say yes to God from here, or do I just say, nope, I guess not? This is like a chalk line, if you want to draw a straight line, right? I think this is exactly how God's grace works. You know, I think like God wants to say, there's the cross, and God wants to get me from here to there, and he draws the line, and he drops the chalk, and you've got a good line, and I'm doing good, and all of a sudden I'm like, oh, right? Ever happened to you? It's called sin. I'm like proficient at it. The good news is that it says in Joshua 1:9, do not be afraid, do not be discouraged, do not be disheartened, for I will go with you wherever you go, even in a sin. It's what the crucifix reveals. I'll go with you anywhere, even into sin. You just have to invite me.

You just have to take this thing called your free will and say yes to me. Imitate Mary, who said yes, the first yes to Jesus. His cross made up for all those mistakes, and so then I'm over here, and God's like, well, I guess I'll draw another line. And if I step out of that again, I'll draw another line.

We rule ourselves out of having a relationship with God. And if we do that, we have made it infinitely harder for our kids to have one. Infinitely harder. God needs you to say yes to him, not just for you, for all the people that you love and all the people that you exert any influence over, which is especially your children. You need to say yes to him. You need to say yes to grace, to unconditional love and favor, so that you can be an influencer for God.

0: good and loving God, we are joy-filled at this moment on the feast day of Saint Joseph to be here. We pray in a special way that you might guide it, and we ask our patron, Saint Joseph, entrusting him to everything that this project will be about, to oversee it, to watch over it, to protect it. We ask that the Holy Spirit might fill every room, fill every heart that comes to visit.
1: 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Shoot, I like taking pictures, making music, and taking videos.
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Every Sunday, the Catholic TV Network brings you Masses from around the country. 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

48. It was first a monastery, and then later a center for spirituality and craftsmanship and learning. We stand here today like pilgrims have for some 1,500 years. One of those pilgrims was a man by the name of Karol Wojtyła. Pope St. John Paul II prayed here on the 30th of September 1979, and the next day celebrated Mass in Boston, Massachusetts, and then continued his pilgrimage throughout the United States. We come here today as pilgrims to pray together. In the name of the Father, and of the Son, and of the Holy Spirit. Amen. I believe in God, the Father Almighty, creator of heaven and earth, and in Jesus Christ, his only Son, our Lord, who was conceived by the Holy Spirit, born of the Virgin Mary. He suffered under Pontius Pilate, was crucified, died, and was buried. He descended into hell. The third day, he rose again from the dead. He ascended into heaven and is seated at the right hand of the Father. From there he shall come to judge the living and the dead. I believe in the Holy Spirit, the Holy Catholic Church, the communion of saints, the resurrection of the body, the forgiveness of sins, and life everlasting. Amen. Our Father, who art in heaven, hallowed be thy name. Thy kingdom come, thy will be done, on earth as it is in heaven. Give us this day our daily bread, and forgive us our trespasses, as we forgive those who trespass against us. And lead us not into temptation, but deliver us from evil. Amen. Hail Mary, full of grace, the Lord is with thee. Blessed art thou among women, and blessed is the fruit of thy womb, Jesus. Holy Mary, Mother of God, pray for us sinners, now and at the hour of our death. Amen. Hail Mary, full of grace, the Lord is with thee. Blessed art thou among women, and blessed is the fruit of thy womb, Jesus. Holy Mary, Mother of God, pray for us sinners, now and at the hour of our death. Amen. Hail Mary, full of grace, the Lord is with thee. Blessed art thou among women, and blessed is the fruit of thy womb, Jesus. Holy Mary, Mother of God, pray for us sinners, now and at the hour of our death. Amen. Glory be to the Father, and to the Son, and to the Holy Spirit, as it was in the beginning, is now, and ever shall be, world without end. Amen. The first glorious mystery, the resurrection of Jesus from the grave. Jesus went to Emmaus that first day of the week after he rose from the dead. And there, walking with three of his disciples, he recounted for them the wisdom of the scriptures. And then in the breaking of the bread, their eyes were opened and they recognized him, whereupon he vanished from their sight. He was truly alive, still with them and walking down the road as he is with us. And this is truly good news. Our Father, who art in heaven, hallowed be thy name. Thy kingdom come, thy will be done, on earth as it is in heaven. Give us this day our daily bread, and forgive us our trespasses, as we forgive those who trespass against us. And lead us not into temptation, but deliver us from evil. Amen. Hail Mary, full of grace, the Lord is with thee. Blessed art thou among women, and blessed is the fruit of thy womb, Jesus. Holy Mary, Mother of God, pray for us sinners, now and at the hour of our death. Amen. Hail Mary, full of grace, the Lord is with thee. Blessed art thou among women, and blessed is the fruit of thy womb, Jesus. Holy Mary, Mother of God, pray for us sinners, now and at the hour of our death. Amen. Hail Mary, full of grace, the Lord is with thee. Blessed art thou among women, and blessed is the fruit of thy womb, Jesus. Holy Mary, Mother of God, pray for us sinners, now and at the hour of our death. Amen. Hail Mary, full of grace, the Lord is with thee. Blessed art thou among women, and blessed is the fruit of thy womb, Jesus. Holy Mary, Mother of God, pray for us sinners, now and at the hour of our death. Amen. Hail Mary, full of grace, the Lord is with thee. Blessed art thou among women, and blessed is the fruit of thy womb, Jesus. Holy Mary, Mother of God, pray for us sinners, now and at the hour of our death. Amen. Hail Mary, full of grace, the Lord is with thee. Blessed

Hello, everyone. I'm Father Reed, and thank you for joining me to pray the Holy Rosary and meditate on the glorious mysteries. We're here in the oratory at Clon Mac Nois, just up from the Shannon River. This place has been a site of pilgrimage for over 1,500 years, founded by St. Kiernan in 5

Blessed art thou among women, and blessed is the fruit of thy womb, Jesus. Holy Mary, Mother of God, pray for us sinners, now and at the hour of our death. Amen. Hail Mary, full of grace, the Lord is with thee. Blessed art thou among women, and blessed is the fruit of thy womb, Jesus. Holy Mary, Mother of God, pray for us sinners, now and at the hour of our death. Amen. Hail Mary, full of grace, the Lord is with thee. Blessed art thou among women, and blessed is the fruit of thy womb, Jesus. Holy Mary, Mother of God, pray for us sinners, now and at the hour of our death. Amen. Hail Mary, full of grace, the Lord is with thee. Blessed art thou among women, and blessed is the fruit of thy womb, Jesus. Holy Mary, Mother of God, pray for us sinners, now and at the hour of our death. Amen. Hail Mary, full of grace, the Lord is with thee. Blessed art thou among women, and blessed is the fruit of thy womb, Jesus. Holy Mary, Mother of God, pray for us sinners, now and at the hour of our death. Amen. Glory be to the Father, and to the Son, and to the Holy Spirit, as it was in the beginning, is now, and ever shall be, world without end. Amen. O my Jesus, forgive us our sins, save us from the fires of hell, lead all souls into heaven, especially those who are in most need of thy mercy. The second glorious mystery, the ascension of Jesus into heaven. Jesus gave his apostles his final blessing, and then he raised his hands and was taken up into heaven before their sight. And they stood there in utter amazement at what had just happened to them and at all that they had learned and seen and experienced, the good news that they had heard from the Lord himself. Jesus did not leave them, abandon them, nor has he abandoned us. He remains with us according to his promise all days until the end of the age. In his divinity and in his humanity, he is with us, particularly when we gather to celebrate the Eucharist, as countless many pilgrims have in this oratory here at Clonmacnoise. He longs for us to know his deep and real presence with us always. And so we meditate on this mystery of the ascension as we say, Our Father, who art in heaven, hallowed be thy name. Thy kingdom come, thy will be done on earth as it is in heaven. Give us this day our daily bread, and forgive us our trespasses, as we forgive those who trespass against us. And lead us not into temptation, but deliver us from evil. Amen. Hail Mary, full of grace, the Lord is with thee. Blessed art thou among women, and blessed is the fruit of thy womb, Jesus. Holy Mary, Mother of God, pray for us sinners, now and at the hour of our death. Amen. Hail Mary, full of grace, the Lord is with thee. Blessed art thou among women, and blessed is the fruit of thy womb, Jesus. Holy Mary, Mother of God, pray for us sinners, now and at the hour of our death. Amen. Hail Mary, full of grace, the Lord is with thee. Blessed art thou among women, and blessed is the fruit of thy womb, Jesus. Holy Mary, Mother of God, pray for us sinners, now and at the hour of our death. Amen. Hail Mary, full of grace, the Lord is with thee. Blessed art thou among women, and blessed is the fruit of thy womb, Jesus. Holy Mary, Mother of God, pray for us sinners, now and at the hour of our death. Amen. Hail Mary, full of grace, the Lord is with thee. Blessed art thou among women, and blessed is the fruit of thy womb, Jesus. Holy Mary, Mother of God, pray for us sinners, now and at the hour of our death. Amen. Hail Mary, full of grace, the Lord is with thee. Blessed art thou among women, and blessed is the fruit of thy womb, Jesus. Holy Mary, Mother of God, pray for us sinners, now and at the hour of our death. Amen. Hail Mary, full of grace, the Lord is with thee. Blessed art thou among women, and blessed is the fruit of thy womb, Jesus. Holy Mary, Mother of God, pray for us sinners, now and at the hour of our death. Amen. Hail Mary, full of grace, the Lord is with thee. Blessed art thou among women, and blessed is the fruit of thy womb, Jesus. Holy Mary, Mother of God, pray for us sinners, now and at the hour of our death. Amen.

Hail Mary, full of grace, the Lord is with thee. Blessed art thou among women, and blessed is the fruit of thy womb, Jesus. Holy Mary, Mother of God, pray for us sinners, now and at the hour of our death. Amen. Hail Mary, full of grace, the Lord is with thee. Blessed art thou among women, and blessed is the fruit of thy womb, Jesus. Holy Mary, Mother of God, pray for us sinners, now and at the hour of our death. Amen. Glory be to the Father, and to the Son, and to the Holy Spirit, as it was in the beginning, is now, and ever shall be, world without end. Amen. O my Jesus, forgive us our sins. Save us from the fires of hell. Lead all souls into heaven, especially those who are in most need of thy mercy. The third glorious mystery, the descent of the Holy Spirit upon Mary and the apostles. It was in the upper room on that first Pentecost that the Holy Spirit of God came upon the apostles very powerfully, animating them to fearlessly proclaim the good news that Jesus Christ is risen, that Jesus Christ is Lord. The same Holy Spirit has animated the church ever since, including the many pilgrims who have come here for some 1,500 years, and those who have found in this place, Clonmacnois, a center for learning and spirituality and creativity. The Holy Spirit so too animates us to truly live and practice our faith and inspires us to pray as we do today. Our Father, who art in heaven, hallowed be thy name. Thy kingdom come, thy will be done on earth as it is in heaven. Give us this day our daily bread, and forgive us our trespasses, as we forgive those who trespass against us. And lead us not into temptation, but deliver us from evil. Amen. Hail Mary, full of grace, the Lord is with thee. Blessed art thou among women, and blessed is the fruit of thy womb, Jesus. Holy Mary, Mother of God, pray for us sinners, now and at the hour of our death. Amen. Hail Mary, full of grace, the Lord is with thee. Blessed art thou among women, and blessed is the fruit of thy womb, Jesus. Holy Mary, Mother of God, pray for us sinners, now and at the hour of our death. Amen. Hail Mary, full of grace, the Lord is with thee. Blessed art thou among women, and blessed is the fruit of thy womb, Jesus. Holy Mary, Mother of God, pray for us sinners, now and at the hour of our death. Amen. Hail Mary, full of grace, the Lord is with thee. Blessed art thou among women, and blessed is the fruit of thy womb, Jesus. Holy Mary, Mother of God, pray for us sinners, now and at the hour of our death. Amen. Hail Mary, full of grace, the Lord is with thee. Blessed art thou among women, and blessed is the fruit of thy womb, Jesus. Holy Mary, Mother of God, pray for us sinners, now and at the hour of our death. Amen. Hail Mary, full of grace, the Lord is with thee. Blessed art thou among women, and blessed is the fruit of thy womb, Jesus. Holy Mary, Mother of God, pray for us sinners, now and at the hour of our death. Amen. Hail Mary, full of grace, the Lord is with thee. Blessed art thou among women, and blessed is the fruit of thy womb, Jesus. Holy Mary, Mother of God, pray for us sinners, now and at the hour of our death. Amen. Hail Mary, full of grace, the Lord is with thee. Blessed art thou among women, and blessed is the fruit of thy womb, Jesus. Holy Mary, Mother of God, pray for us sinners, now and at the hour of our death. Amen. Hail Mary, full of grace, the Lord is with thee. Blessed art thou among women, and blessed is the fruit of thy womb, Jesus. Holy Mary, Mother of God, pray for us sinners, now and at the hour of our death. Amen. Hail Mary, full of grace, the Lord is with thee. Blessed art thou among women, and blessed is the fruit of thy womb, Jesus. Holy Mary, Mother of God, pray for us sinners, now and at the hour of our death. Amen. Glory be to the Father, and to the Son, and to the Holy Spirit, as it was in the beginning, is now, and ever shall be, world without end. Amen. O my Jesus, forgive us our sins. Save us from the fires of hell. Lead all souls into heaven, especially those who are in most need of thy mercy. The fourth glorious mystery, the assumption

of the Blessed Virgin Mary. The Lord Jesus gave to his mother the singular honor of enjoying the redemption that he won for all of us, of being with him in heaven, literally in body and soul. And so she is, at this very moment while we pray, so very close to her son, so that we can fly to her and with confidence be able to say those words, "Pray for us. Pray for us, O Holy Mother of God. Pray for us sinners, now and at the hour of our death. Our Father, who art in heaven, hallowed be thy name. Thy kingdom come, thy will be done, on earth as it is in heaven. Give us this day our daily bread, and forgive us our trespasses, as we forgive those who trespass against us. And lead us not into temptation, but deliver us from evil. Amen. Hail, Mary, full of grace, the Lord is with thee. Blessed art thou among women, and blessed is the fruit of thy womb, Jesus. Holy Mary, Mother of God, pray for us sinners, now and at the hour of our death. Amen. Hail, Mary, full of grace, the Lord is with thee. Blessed art thou among women, and blessed is the fruit of thy womb, Jesus. Holy Mary, Mother of God, pray for us sinners, now and at the hour of our death. Amen. Hail, Mary, full of grace, the Lord is with thee. Blessed art thou among women, and blessed is the fruit of thy womb, Jesus. Holy Mary, Mother of God, pray for us sinners, now and at the hour of our death. Amen. Hail, Mary, full of grace, the Lord is with thee. Blessed art thou among women, and blessed is the fruit of thy womb, Jesus. Holy Mary, Mother of God, pray for us sinners, now and at the hour of our death. Amen. Hail, Mary, full of grace, the Lord is with thee. Blessed art thou among women, and blessed is the fruit of thy womb, Jesus. Holy Mary, Mother of God, pray for us sinners, now and at the hour of our death. Amen. Hail, Mary, full of grace, the Lord is with thee. Blessed art thou among women. Blessed is the fruit of thy womb, Jesus. Holy Mary, Mother of God, pray for us sinners, now and at the hour of our death. Amen. Hail, Mary, full of grace, the Lord is with thee. Blessed art thou among women, and blessed is the fruit of thy womb, Jesus. Holy Mary, Mother of God, pray for us sinners, now and at the hour of our death. Amen. Hail, Mary, full of grace, the Lord is with thee. Blessed art thou among women, and blessed is the fruit of thy womb, Jesus. Holy Mary, Mother of God, pray for us sinners, now and at the hour of our death. Amen. Hail, Mary, full of grace, the Lord is with thee. Blessed art thou among women, and blessed is the fruit of thy womb, Jesus. Holy Mary, Mother of God, pray for us sinners, now and at the hour of our death. Amen. Hail, Mary, full of grace, the Lord is with thee. Blessed art thou among women, and blessed is the fruit of thy womb, Jesus. Holy Mary, Mother of God, pray for us sinners, now and at the hour of our death. Amen. Glory be to the Father, and to the Son, and to the Holy Spirit, as it was in the beginning, is now, and ever shall be, world without end. Amen. O my Jesus, forgive us our sins, save us from the fires of hell, lead all souls into heaven, especially those who are in most need of thy mercy. The fifth and the final glorious mystery, the coronation of the Blessed Virgin Mary. Mary, who intercedes for us, who prays for us, our great intercessor, is the Queen of heaven and earth. She was crowned, not with a physical crown, but rather with the crown of the fullness of life. And she, as our mother, the mother of the church, wants us to share the fullness of life as well, the life that her son has won for us by his death and resurrection. Mary is the queen of the universe, the queen of this world, the queen of Ireland, the queen of our lives. And so we pray. Our Father, who art in heaven, hallowed be thy name. Thy kingdom come, thy will be done, on earth as it is in heaven. Give us this day our daily bread, and forgive us our trespasses, as we forgive those who trespass against us. And lead us not into temptation, but deliver us from evil. Amen.
Hail, Mary, full of grace, the Lord is with thee. Blessed art thou among women, and blessed is the fruit of thy womb, Jesus. Holy Mary, Mother of God, pray for us sinners, now and at the hour of our death. Amen. Hail, Mary, full of grace, the Lord is with thee. Blessed art thou among women, and blessed is the fruit of thy womb, Jesus. Holy Mary, Mother of God, pray for us sinners, now and at the hour of our death. Amen. Hail, Mary, full of grace, the Lord is with thee. Blessed art thou among women, and blessed is the fruit of thy womb, Jesus. Holy Mary, Mother of God, pray for us sinners, now and at the hour of our death. Amen. Hail, Mary, full of grace, the Lord is with thee. Blessed art thou among women, and blessed is the fruit of thy womb, Jesus. Holy Mary, Mother of God, pray for us sinners, now and at the hour of our death. Amen. Hail, Mary, full of grace, the Lord is with thee. Blessed art thou among women, and blessed is the fruit of thy womb, Jesus. Holy Mary, Mother of God, pray for us sinners, now and at the hour of our death. Amen. Hail, Mary, full of grace, the Lord is with thee. Blessed art thou among women, and blessed is the fruit of thy womb, Jesus. Holy Mary, Mother of God, pray for us sinners, now and at the hour of our death. Amen. Hail, Mary, full of grace, the Lord is with thee. Blessed art thou among women, and blessed is the fruit of thy womb, Jesus. Holy Mary, Mother of God, pray for us sinners, now and at the hour of our death. Amen. Hail, Mary, full of grace, the Lord is with thee. Blessed art thou among women, and blessed is the fruit of thy womb, Jesus. Holy Mary, Mother of God, pray for us sinners, now and at the hour of our death. Amen. Hail, Mary, full of grace, the Lord is with thee. Blessed art thou among women, and blessed is the fruit of thy womb, Jesus. Holy Mary, Mother of God, pray for us sinners, now and at the hour of our death. Amen. Hail, Mary, full of grace, the Lord is with thee. Blessed art thou among women, and blessed is the fruit of thy womb, Jesus. Holy Mary, Mother of God, pray for us sinners, now and at the hour of our death. Amen. Hail, Mary, full of grace, the Lord is with thee. Blessed art thou among women, and blessed is the fruit of thy womb, Jesus. Holy Mary, Mother of God, pray for us sinners, now and at the hour of our death. Amen. Glory be to the Father, and to the Son, and to the Holy Spirit, as it was in the beginning, is now, and ever shall be, world without end. Amen. O my Jesus, forgive us our sins, save us from the fires of hell, lead all souls into heaven, especially those who are in most need of thy mercy. Hail, Holy Queen, Mother of Mercy, our life, our sweetness, and our hope. To thee do we cry, poor banished children of Eve. To thee do we send up our sighs, mourning and weeping in this valley of tears. Turn then, most gracious Advocate, thine eyes of mercy toward us, and after this our exile, show unto us the blessed fruit of thy womb, Jesus. O clement, O loving, O sweet Virgin Mary, pray for us, O Holy Mother of God, that we may be made worthy of the promises of Christ. Let us pray. O God, whose only begotten Son, by whose life, death, and resurrection has purchased for us the rewards of eternal life, grant, we beseech thee, that by meditating on these mysteries of the Most Holy Rosary of the Blessed Virgin Mary, we may both imitate what they contain and obtain what they promise, through the same Christ our Lord. Amen. May the divine assistance remain always with us. May the souls of the faithful departed, through the mercy of God, rest in peace. Amen. Loving Mother, hear our prayers and remember us to your Son. In the name of the Father and of the Son and of the Holy Spirit. Amen. Well, thank you so much for joining me in praying here today in Clonmacnoise, just off the Shannon River, a place where for 1,500 years, pilgrims like Pope St. John Paul II have prayed. And today, we have prayed here as well. May God bless you today and always. Mm-hmm.

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1: Opening the Bible, if it's for the first time, even if it's not the first time, for those of us who are cradle Catholics and have been in the church all of our life, the Bible is always something that intimidates us because there's symbolism that we don't understand. There are people's names that we can't pronounce. And sometimes it seems like we're just reading this long history book of tribes and numbers of people and all of that. But the richness of the scriptures are obviously abundant. There are different resources out there to kind of help you navigate through reading the Bible. You can buy a Bible that helps you have a plan to read the Bible in a year. So sometimes it takes something from the Old Testament, a gospel passage, something from one of the letters of St. Paul, a psalm, you know, and it kind of encompasses all of that in one daily prayer session or reading session. I think that's a good way. I decided that I was going to start with the New Testament because it's just easier for me. And I felt like I was accomplishing something. You know, so a lot of the letters of St. Paul, they're rather short. So I felt pretty good about myself when I could say, wow, I've read, you know, three of the letters already from St. Paul. It only takes a rather short period of time to read all of the New Testament. And so once you've done that and then go back to the Old Testament and say, oh, here's some of that symbolism. You know, here's how it all works together. For other people, it's, I'm going to start at Genesis and I'm going to read all the way to Revelation. And that's okay too. But again, it depends on the person. Start with what you can accomplish and what won't frustrate you from the very beginning.

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Good morning. My name is Father Brian Ching, a Holy Cross priest and the rector of the Basilica of the Sacred Heart. On this 14th Sunday in Ordinary Time, Jesus, in the 11th chapter of St. Matthew's Gospel, speaks of himself as meek and humble of heart. He invites us to come to him, to trust in him, and to find rest in him. Zechariah the prophet foretells of the day when a just Savior will come, who will banish war and shall proclaim peace to all nations. This Savior is Jesus, and St. Paul reminds us that we are called to live in his spirit, being gracious, merciful, and compassionate to all. Thank you for joining us for Mass this morning.

In the name of the Father, and of the Son, and of the Holy Spirit. The Lord be with you. As we prepare to celebrate these sacred mysteries, let us first call to mind our sins, confident in God's love and mercy. You were sent to heal the contrite. Lord, have mercy. You came to call sinners. Christ, have mercy. You plead for us at the right hand of the Father. Lord, have mercy. May Almighty God have mercy on us, forgive us of our sins, and bring us to life everlasting. Amen.

0: Let us pray. O God, who in the abasement of your Son have raised up a fallen world, fill your faithful with holy joy. For on those you have rescued from slavery to sin, you bestow eternal gladness. Through our Lord Jesus Christ, your Son, who lives and reigns with you in the unity of the Holy Spirit, God forever and ever.
1: Amen.
2: A reading from the book of the prophet Zechariah. Thus says the Lord, rejoice heartily, O daughter Zion. Shout for joy, O daughter Jerusalem. See, your king shall come to you. A just savior is he, meek and riding on an ass, on a colt, the foal of an ass. He shall banish the chariot from Ephraim and the horse from Jerusalem. The warrior's bow shall be banished, and he shall proclaim peace to the nation. His dominion shall be from sea to sea and from the river to the ends of the earth. The word of the Lord.
3: Thanks

A reading from the letter of St. Paul to the Romans. Brothers and sisters, you are not in the flesh. On the contrary, you are in the Spirit, if only the Spirit of God dwells in you. Whoever does not have the Spirit of Christ does not belong to him. If the Spirit of the one who raised Jesus from the dead dwells in you, the one who raised Christ from the dead will give life to your mortal bodies also through his Spirit that dwells in you. Consequently, brothers and sisters, we are not debtors to the flesh to live according to the flesh. For if you live according to the flesh, you will die. But if by the Spirit you put to death the deeds of the body, you will live. The word of the Lord.

At that time, Jesus exclaimed, "I give praise to you, Father, Lord of heaven and earth, for although you have hidden these things from the wise and the learned, you have revealed them to little ones. Yes, Father, such has been your gracious will. All things have been handed over to me by my Father. No one knows the Son except the Father, and no one knows the Father except the Son, and anyone to whom the Son wishes to reveal him. Come to me, all you who labor and are burdened, and I will give you rest. Take my yoke upon you and learn from me, for I am meek and humble of heart, and you will find rest for yourselves. For my yoke is easy and my burden light." The Gospel of the Lord. Praise to you, Lord.

This weekend, we celebrate one of our nation's greatest gifts, freedom. We give thanks for those who secured it, protected it, and continue to defend it. But today's readings invite us to consider something just a bit different. Not simply, what does it mean to be free as people living in the United States, but what does it mean for us to be free as disciples of Jesus? And as it turns out, the life of faith has very little to do with independence and a whole heck of a lot to do with dependence. But before getting too far ahead of ourselves, let's set the stage with today's readings. If you follow the movement from Zechariah to St. Paul to Jesus, you may have noticed points of connection. In the first reading, the prophet Zechariah promises that God will send us a king.

but not the kind of king that people expected. He will come humbly, riding of all things on a donkey, bringing peace instead of power. Then in the second reading, St. Paul tells us what life will look like under that king's reign. It's no longer a life centered on ourselves, but a life centered on the Holy Spirit who dwells within us and gives us the capacity to live differently than we otherwise would. Finally, in the gospel, Jesus reveals himself as the humble king. He praises those who come to God with humble and open hearts, as we are invited to do today. And he invites all who are weary to come to him, to take his yoke upon them, and to discover the rest that only he can give. So the readings move from the promise of a humble king to the life that that king makes possible, and to his personal invitation to each of us to come and follow. But this is really hard for us to accept, because we are surrounded constantly by a very different way of thinking. Stand on your own two feet, we hear. If you want something done right, do it yourself. Winning isn't everything, it's the only thing. Speak softly and carry a big stick. Nice guys finish last. These sayings are so familiar that we rarely even question them and the impact that they have on our worldview and our sense of self. But yet, despite all of that, despite our culture's protestations, God continues to come back to the same thing. A king who rides into town on a donkey. A savior born to parents of no influence. A rabbi who calls fishermen instead of the elite to help spread a message. A messiah who saves, not by taking life, but by giving his own. The values of God's kingdom are rarely in alignment with what our society puts forward. And it's incumbent upon us, friends, to be able to understand, learn, and appreciate what it is that our Lord is placing before us as the way, the truth, and the life. So let me offer you this one sentence for your consideration. Christian maturity is not, repeat not, becoming more self-sufficient. It is becoming more Christ-dependent. And that is precisely what St. Paul is describing in today's second reading. To live according to the Spirit is to have a different center. It's to allow God's Spirit, who already dwells in us, to shape our desires, our decisions, and our relationships. Now, the pragmatic part of our mind knows the reality. Living in the Spirit doesn't remove us from the ordinary parts of our lives. We still go to work, we still raise children, we still study, grieve, forgive, make difficult decisions, and carry heavy responsibilities. There's no getting around that. All of us know that to be true. The difference that St. Paul is inviting us to consider is this: to allow Jesus to slowly become the center in the way that we live. We begin asking less, what do I want? And more, Lord, what are you asking of me? Where am I being called? How can I serve? And so to that end, I'd like to return to a particular line from our gospel. Jesus calls all of us little ones. Now, admittedly, I have a hard time accepting the title little one. It's been a while since I've been that. It's been a while since most of us have been that. And so we can almost dismiss that as like, well, he's just talking to the kids. He's not actually talking to me. But the posture we're in being invited to consider in this gospel is that of a little one. And what is it, friends, that the little ones know that we oftentimes forget? We forget something so very important that they know and they live. Dependence on God isn't weakness, it's wisdom. Let me say that one more time. Dependence on God isn't weakness, it's wisdom.

Don't get me wrong. It's absolutely true that independence cultivates responsibility. Freedom allows people to flourish. A society that encourages creativity, initiative, and sacrifice is good and worthy. But the Christian life begins the moment we stop pretending that we are enough. That's why Jesus says, come to me. He doesn't say, get your life together and then come. He simply says, come. With your imperfection, with your brokenness, come to me. Come to me. So perhaps the greatest freedom we can discover is not the freedom to stand entirely on our own, to be wholly independent. But actually, the greater gift is the freedom to finally admit that we don't have to.

0: Let us now stand and profess our faith. I believe in one God, the Father Almighty, maker of heaven and earth, of all things visible and invisible. I believe in one Lord Jesus Christ, the only begotten Son. Jesus lifts the burdens of those who come to him. So let us approach our Lord with all that weighs upon our hearts.
1: For the church, that we may reach out to those who are in distress and help them carry their burdens as Christ does for us. Let us pray to the Lord.
0: Lord, hear our prayer.
1: For our country, that we may never take our freedoms and blessings for granted, that we may be quick to share our good fortune with others in need, and that we may acknowledge and correct our wrongdoings. Let us pray to the Lord. For those who serve in the United States Armed Forces, that they may be kept safe from harm, and that their families may be surrounded by the support of the community. Let us pray to the Lord. For those overwhelmed by anxiety and fear, may they take on the yoke of the Lord, allowing him to carry the weight of their troubles. Let us pray to the Lord. For all those affected by the earthquakes in Venezuela, that the Lord may draw close to the Venezuelan people during this time as they seek to be reunited with their loved ones and begin to rebuild. Let us pray to the Lord. For all who have died, especially members of the Notre Dame family and the Congregation of Holy Cross, may they rejoice in the mercy of God and the triumph of his resurrection. Let us pray to the Lord.
0: God, our Father.

0: pray that this, our sacrifice, may be acceptable to God, our Almighty Father.
1: May the Lord accept the sacrifice at your hands for the praise and glory of his name, for our good of all his holy church.
0: May this oblation dedicated to your name purify us, O Lord, and day by day bring our conduct closer to the life of heaven through Christ our Lord. The Lord be with you. Lift up your hearts. Let us give thanks to the Lord our God. It is truly right and just, our duty and our salvation, always and everywhere to give you thanks. Lord, Holy Father, Almighty and Eternal God, through Christ

our Lord. For out of the compassion for the waywardness that is ours, he humbled himself and was born of the Virgin. And by the passion of the cross, he freed us from unending death. And by rising from the dead, he gave us life eternal. And so with angels and archangels, with thrones and dominions, with all the hosts and powers of heaven, we sing the hymn of your glory as without end we acclaim.

You are indeed holy, O Lord, and all you have created rightly gives you praise. For through your Son, our Lord Jesus Christ, by the power and working of the Holy Spirit, you give life to all things and make them holy. And you never cease to gather a people to yourself so that from the rising of the sun to its setting, a pure sacrifice may be offered to your name. Therefore, O Lord, we humbly implore you, by the same Spirit, graciously make holy these gifts we have brought to you for consecration, that they may become the body and blood of your Son, our Lord Jesus Christ, at whose command we celebrate these mysteries. For on the night he was betrayed, he himself took bread, and giving you thanks, he said the blessing, broke the bread, and gave it to his disciples, saying, "Take this, all of you, and eat of it, for this is my body, which will be given up for you."

In a similar way, when supper was ended, he took the chalice and once more giving thanks, he gave it to his disciples saying, "Take this, all of you, and drink from it. For this is the chalice of my blood, the blood of the new and eternal covenant, which will be poured out for you and for many for the forgiveness of sins. Do this in memory of me."

Therefore, O Lord, as we celebrate the memorial of the saving passion of your Son, his wondrous resurrection and ascension into heaven, and as we look forward to his second coming, we offer you in thanksgiving this holy and living sacrifice. Look, we pray, upon the oblation of your church, and recognizing the sacrificial victim by whose death you willed to reconcile us to yourself, grant that we who are nourished by the body and blood of your Son and filled with his Holy Spirit may become one body, one spirit in Christ. May he make of us an eternal offering to you, so that we may obtain an inheritance with your elect, especially with the Blessed Virgin Mary, Mother of God, with Blessed Joseph, her spouse, with your blessed apostles and glorious martyrs, and with all the saints on whose constant intercession in your presence we rely for unfailing help. May this sacrifice of our reconciliation, we pray, O Lord, advance the peace and salvation of all the world. Be pleased to confirm in faith and charity your pilgrim church on earth, with your servant Leo, our Pope, and Kevin, our Bishop, the order of bishops, all the clergy, and the entire people you have gained for your own. Listen graciously to the prayers of this family, whom you have summoned before you. In your compassion, O merciful Father, gather to yourself all your children scattered.

scattered throughout the world. To our departed brothers and sisters and to all who are pleasing to you at their passing from this life, give kind admittance to your kingdom. There we hope to enjoy forever the fullness of your glory through Christ our Lord, through whom you bestow on the world all that is good. Through him, with him, and in him, O God, almighty Father, in the unity of the Holy Spirit, that all glory and honor is yours forever and ever.

At the Savior's command and formed by divine teaching, we dare to pray. Our Father, who art in heaven, hallowed be thy name, thy kingdom come.

deliver us, Lord, we pray, from every evil. Graciously grant peace in our days, that by the help of your mercy, we may be always free from sin and safe from all distress, as we await the blessed hope and the coming of our Savior, Jesus Christ. For the kingdom, the power, and the glory are yours, now and forever. Lord Jesus Christ, you said to your apostles, "Peace I leave you, my peace I give you." Look not on our sins, but on the faith of your church, and graciously grant her peace and unity in accordance with your will, who live and reign forever and ever. Amen. The peace of the Lord be with you always. Let us offer each other the sign of peace.

Behold the Lamb of God. Behold him who takes away the sins of the world. Blessed are those called to the supper of the Lamb. Lord, I am not worthy you should enter under my roof, but only say the word, and my soul shall be healed.

Let us pray. Grant, we pray, O Lord, that having been replenished by such great gifts, we may gain the prize of salvation and never cease to praise you. Through Christ our Lord. Amen. For the final blessing, I just want to offer a word of thanks to our Notre Dame Community Choir, led by Elizabeth Schleicher. They have just done such an amazing job over the course of the summer. If you're not familiar with the community choir, these are people who completely and absolutely volunteer their time from the South Bend, Mishawaka community, and we are so fortunate.

0: that they join us and they give of themselves, they give of their talents. So please join me in thanking them for their exceptional work. The Lord be with you. May Almighty God bless you, Father, Son, and Holy Spirit. Amen. Go forth, the Mass has ended.
1: Please join me in our closing hymn, which can be found at number 584 in the red worship hymnal, number 584.

Thank you for joining us for Mass from the Basilica of the Sacred Heart on the campus of the University of Notre Dame. More information can be found on the Basilica website. We look forward to joining you for Mass next week.

What is so unique about our procession today is that we will move from here, which is the tomb and shrine of St. Catherine Drexel, to St. Peter Church at 5th and Girard, which has the tomb and shrine of St. John Newman. Both of these wonderful saints had their holiness of life grounded in the great gift of the Most Holy Eucharist. And in addition to St. Francis Cabrini,

the patroness of this pilgrimage, we ask their heavenly intercession as well. During this Holy Mass, there will be two collections, as usual here at the Cathedral. Our second collection will be directed to the poor and the needy in the neighborhood of our Cathedral parish. I thank you for your generosity. I also encourage you to make use of the booklets to sing this Holy Mass and to participate as fully as possible. And you do need to bring the booklets with you for the procession. It is our custom here in the Cathedral parish before each Mass to turn to St. Michael the Archangel. And so now I ask you to turn to the back cover of your booklet. And if you'd kindly kneel.

Let us pray together. Saint Michael the Archangel, defend us in battle. Be our safeguard against the wickedness and snares of the devil. May God rebuke him, we humbly pray. And you, O Prince of the heavenly hosts, by the power of God, cast down to hell Satan and the other evil spirits who prowl through the world for the ruin of souls. Amen. Please be seated. In just a few moments, we'll begin the celebration of Holy Mass. I ask all of you to spend these moments in quiet prayer, readying yourselves to hear the word of God, to enter into the sacrifice of Christ at the altar, and if going to Holy Communion, receiving his holy body and blood. I also would invite everyone who is standing to please go to the chapel. In our chapel, we have overflow seating. There is a screen there so you can participate in Mass, and also you will receive Holy Communion there. Once again, welcome to everyone. Welcome.

0: In the name of the Father, and of the Son, and of the Holy Spirit.
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0: La paz esté con todos ustedes.
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0: Please be seated. Dear brothers and sisters in Christ, it is such a joy to be with all of you here at the Cathedral Basilica of Saints Peter and Paul, as well as all watching online as we celebrate and conclude the National Eucharistic Pilgrimage here in Philadelphia. I am deeply grateful to Pope Leo XIV for recording a message for the faithful gathered here in the city of brotherly love and around the world and in our whole country. So now, let us watch together.

Dear brothers and sisters in Christ, I'm happy to greet you at the conclusion of the National Eucharistic Pilgrimage. As you know, pilgrimages are deeply rooted in the Judeo-Christian tradition and are often undertaken to mark significant anniversaries as the community comes together in prayer. In this light, it has been particularly appropriate to commemorate the 250th anniversary of the United States of America with a pilgrimage centered on our Lord.

As you walked through the many of the 13 original colonies, you have prayed for unity, renewal, and healing for the country under the motto, One Nation Under God. These intentions are also close to my own heart. For this reason, I express sincere gratitude to the United States Conference of Catholic Bishops and all who have contributed to organizing this event, along with everyone who has participated in person or virtually. This nation, united under God, has been imbued with a sense of faith that recognizes God's sovereignty even before its formal establishment. Your pilgrimage began in St. Augustine, Florida, where on September 8, 1583, the Feast of the Nativity of the Blessed Virgin Mary, a mass of thanksgiving was celebrated by Spanish explorers and settlers upon their arrival, followed by a feast shared with the local Seloi tribe. This historical event, accompanied by many others, attests to the strong, though largely unknown, Eucharistic heritage of the United States of America. This heritage, far from being forgotten, must continue to serve as source of both renewal and unity. With the blessing of Almighty God, this heritage has continued to bear fruit by leading new generations of American Catholics to Jesus Christ. The Lord also inspired certain men and women to bear witness to the gospel in a radical way. I think, for example, of the martyrs in New York and Georgia, St. Kateri Takawita, St. Elizabeth Ann Seton, St. Catherine Drexel, St. John Newman, and Venerable Fulton Sheen, who will soon be beatified. The route you followed was named after another saint, Francis Xavier Cabrini, the founders of a religious congregation whose mission was to care for the spiritual and material needs of poor immigrants. The intense apostolic activity of these holy men and women and others like them would not have been possible without the strength they drew daily from moments of silent prayer before the tabernacle. Brothers and sisters, by participating in this Eucharistic pilgrimage, you carry on this great legacy of faith. Along your journey, the celebration of Mass, Eucharistic processions, and adoration of the Blessed Sacrament were not lacking, providing you with the strength and nourishment needed to continue your course. Perhaps you have even experienced for yourselves a hunger for the living bread that came down from heaven. Indeed, the true body and blood of our Lord Jesus Christ is the life of the Pilgrim Church on earth. St. John Paul II expressed this beautifully in his encyclical letter, Ecclesia de Eucharistia. The Eucharist as Christ's saving presence in the community of the faithful and its spiritual food is the most precious possession which the Church can have in her journey through history. As the country marks the anniversary of the founding of its earthly homeland, it is my hope that this experience as pilgrims will also help you to fix your eyes on the Heavenly One, and likewise serve as a reminder that the Eucharist is an invaluable gift, our indispensable sustenance. It is precisely through her recognition and reception of this gift that the Church in the United States will find strength to carry on her charitable service to the wider society, especially in the areas of education, healthcare, and basic social services, while at the same time continuing her mission to evangelize. As this pilgrimage comes to an end, I encourage you to place your lives under God's loving providence as you return to your homes, as well as to cultivate a strong Eucharistic life among your families, friends, and communities. Confident that the Eucharistic pilgrimage will bear abundant fruit in the United States of America, I entrust all of you to the maternal intercession of the

0: Immaculate Virgin Mary. And may Almighty God bless all of you, the Father, and the Son, and the Holy Spirit. Amen.
1: Every time we gather for the Eucharist, we gather with a grateful heart. It is what the word Eucharist actually means. It means thanksgiving. So allow me to share some words of gratitude, because I won't have a chance to do it later. So I'm doing it in the beginning. We are deeply, deeply blessed to have the Holy Father's message. It is a profound gift to the church in the United States and to all who seek unity, peace, and hope. It also reminds us that the true presence of Christ in the Eucharist is the source of that unity and the heart of the church's mission. I pray that we all will go forward as instruments of peace and Christ's compassionate love to our family and to our communities. I'm deeply grateful, yes, to Pope Leo for his pastoral care and his expression of closeness through this message that he has shared with us. I also want to take this opportunity to thank Vatican Media for bringing this message to us today, for EWTN for its global broadcast all over the world of this celebration and our procession. In a particular way, I want to thank the National Eucharistic Congress under the leadership of Jason Shanks and his team. Jason, you're over there. Can you take a bow, because you put all this together? And Reed, I believe, is her name, right? Right next to you, who has been organizing this. Thank you so much. And let us especially throughout this Mass pray for our Holy Father and ask the Lord to bless him abundantly in all his many works as a universal shepherd of the church and us right now. My brothers and sisters, let us acknowledge our sins and so prepare ourselves to celebrate the sacred mysteries. I confess to Almighty God and to you, my brothers and sisters, that I have greatly sinned in my thoughts and in my words, in what I have done and in what I have failed to do, through my most grievous fault. Therefore, I ask Blessed Mary, Ever Virgin, all the angels and saints, and you, my brothers and sisters, to pray for me to the Lord our God. May Almighty God have mercy on us, forgive us our sins, and bring us to everlasting life.

Let us pray. O God, who in the abasement of your Son have raised up a fallen world, fill your faithful with holy joy. For on those you have rescued from slavery to sin, you bestow eternal gladness. Through our Lord Jesus Christ, your Son, who lives and reigns with you in the unity of the Holy Spirit, God forever and ever. Amen.

A reading from the book of the prophet Zechariah. Thus says the Lord, rejoice heartily, O daughter Zion. Shout for joy, O daughter Jerusalem. See, your king shall come to you. A just savior is he, meek and riding on an ass, on a colt, the foal of an ass. He shall banish the chariot from Ephraim and the horse from Jerusalem. The warrior's bow shall be banished, and he shall proclaim peace to the nations. His dominion shall be from sea to sea and from the river to the ends of the earth.

At that time, Jesus exclaimed, I give praise to you, Father, Lord of heaven and earth, for although you have hidden these things from the wise and the learned, you have revealed them to the little ones. Yes, Father, such has been your gracious will. All things have been handed over to me by my Father. No one knows the Son except the Father, and no one knows the Father except the Son, and anyone to whom the Son wishes to reveal him. Come to me, all you who labor and are burdened, and I will give you rest. Take my yoke upon you and learn from me, for I am meek and humble of heart, and you will find rest for yourselves. For my yoke is easy and my burden light. The Gospel.

God is good, isn't he? All the time, and all the time. I want to thank Bishop Eric Ohmeyer, who's here. Bishop, take the pilgrimage began in the Diocese of St. Augustine, and he has traveled here to be with us. Thank you. And Bishop Williams is right across the Delaware River over in Camden. Thank you for being here, Bishop. And I thank my brother auxiliary bishops and my brother priests who are here today. Yes, God is good, isn't he? All the time. All the time, God is good. And so it began a couple months ago. Nine wonderful, generous, passionate, some might have told you crazy, men and women who walk with the Lord representing us, our Eucharistic pilgrims. They arrived here Thursday, and so I'd like to ask them to please stand and give them some love. Thank you so much for your sacrifice.

0: Let's do it again next year. Thank you so much. The last few days here in particular in Philadelphia have been intense, haven't they?
1: Yes.
0: Intense. You know it, right? Intense. The eyes of the world have been on us because the World Cup was here. I went to the first game. I didn't play. Actually, I saw those guys and said, I wouldn't last like 30 seconds. Right? Intense. In a good way.

0: in a wonderful way. The heat has been intense, right? Oh my. So yesterday afternoon, I went into my chapel. It was like 250 degrees out. And I said, Lord, you calmed a couple of storms on a lake. I think you could take care of this, can't you?
1: Yes.
0: Right? And he did, right? He lowered the temperature and gave us a cover, right? For this wonderful gathering and procession. Because the Lord is good, isn't he? All the time. All the time. And then we've had, wow, the blessing of hearing from our Holy Father three wonderful messages to the church in the United States and to the country. We saw him being honored on Friday, receiving the Liberty Medal at the National Constitution Center, and his words of acceptance to the nations, challenging words and words of gratitude. A couple days ago, he sent a message as we celebrate right here in Philadelphia the birth of the United States of America. 250 years old. We look pretty good, right? We actually look pretty good for 250 years. And he sent a message, and I'm not going to read all of it. I invite you to look it up and read it because it's actually very beautiful. But I'd like to share two little sections of it, of what's in his heart as he shares with this to our country, the country of his origin, right? Now he's universal, right? But he knows us. And this is what he said. Also among the principles that have guided the development of this country is the God-given dignity of every human life. Each person being endowed with an inherent worth that calls for reverence, understanding of this dignity leads to recognizing the importance of safeguarding human life from its beginning at conception until natural death, and of building a society in which the vulnerable, the suffering, and the forgotten are always met with compassion, solidarity, and love. Defending human life also includes welcoming, protecting, and assisting immigrants whose hopes, sacrifices, and contributions have formed part of the history of this country from its very beginning. In every generation, those who have arrived seeking freedom, opportunity, and a place to belong have helped to shape the nation's character. To receive them with compassion and generosity is not only an act of charity, but also a recognition of the dignity that belongs to every person. Qué mensaje más lindo para nuestros inmigrantes, para todos nosotros inmigrantes, ¿verdad? 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So I was thinking, as I reflected and prayed about this day, to begin with a question. What does God's love look like? What does love look like? We speak about love a lot, right? We love everything

pizza to people, and we use the same words, that word, that four-letter word. What does love look like? We know what it looks like for us human beings, right? To a certain extent, because we love. And when we love people, when we have special people we hold close to our hearts, well, we go beyond the call of duty, right? What does love look like? It looks like time. We give time. Though we always say that we don't have time, right? But that's a lie, because we actually have time. What we choose to do with that time is another question. But the only thing we have actually is time. It's a gift that God has given us, time. So what does life, love look like? It looks like time. It looks like gift. Someone close to me said a few days ago, use a phrase that we use a lot, right? The language of love. And oftentimes the language of love is actually through gift, because words and actions become just limited, right? God so loved the world that he what? Gave. He gave his son. That's what love looks like. Jesus said that the love that he calls us to is the love that is willing to hand his life over for the friends. And then he calls us friends. So what does love look like? Well, it looks like that. See it? It looks like the cross. A man nailed to a cross. And that love is not defeat. That love is victory. That outpouring of everything that he was and is on the cross for you and for me. It happened over 2,000 years ago, and from that day, the world was never the same. And yes, we've been through our ups and downs. Yes, we have. As a church, as a world, and as individuals, we've been through our ups and downs. But that love has sustained us, has sustained us. That love is powerful, transformative, and life-giving. That love, that perfect love, the manifestation of God's great love for us, is the cross. Is the cross. If God the Father could say one word, and he actually did, one word, if we said to God the Father, just give us a word, one word, sum it all up, you know what he would say? What is it? Sisters, you passed. Jesus. Jesus. Joshua, the Word made flesh. God so loved the world. God so loved the world. And that Word made flesh, then God continued to give, right? Because he's not undone in generosity. And the night before Jesus knew that he had to leave, the following day, he also wanted to stay. He knew that he had to go, and he gathered his disciples, and in the midst of a very sacred meal, he gave them the gift of how he would remain. And we've been doing it ever since. He told us to do it in memory of him, to celebrate the Eucharist, to gather together and to celebrate what he now gives us as a gift, as his enduring presence. His body and blood, soul and divinity. What a gift. So sublime. So sublime. Hard to understand that we embrace it with the eyes of faith. It transforms us. It comforts us. This Eucharistic presence of Christ
that we celebrate here

in the Eucharist as we gather together. Pope Leo recently took a trip to Cameroon, and in that trip he spoke a lot about the Eucharist. This is what he said. Physical food is not enough. Physical food is not enough. The soul needs the nourishment of the Eucharist, which sustains us in times of fear and suffering. The food that sustains the body must be accompanied with equal charity by nourishment for the soul, a nourishment that sustains our conscience and steadies us in the dark hours of fear, and amid shadows of suffering, he sustains us. This food is Christ himself, who always gives his church abundant sustenance and strengthens us on our journey by giving us his Eucharistic body. How blessed. God is good all the time, right? God is good. What a blessing. And we come to the Lord as we are. That's what he said in the gospel, right? What a beautiful gospel as we gather to reflect and contemplate the mystery of the Eucharist. So beautiful, right? As we gather and hear the Lord say to you and to me, come. Come to me who are labored and burdened, and I will give you rest. He's that beam, right? That piece of wood that's put between two oxen to balance the load, right? He walks with us. Take my yoke upon you, for I am gentle of heart. And so that yoke, that if you're a farmer, I'm not, but if you're a farmer, gets put between two oxen to balance the load. We understand this as human beings, though, because we do it all the time. We just don't call it a yoke, right? So for the people we care about, there are moments, very special moments, that we express it how? We put our arm around them and walk with them, right? And that's what the Lord does in the Eucharist. And that's what we've been proclaiming throughout this Eucharistic procession to the world, that Jesus walks with us. And he says to us, come to me when you're labored and burdened. Come to me when you're sinful and you feel down about that and feel broken and fragmented. Come to me. Come to me when you're sick, when you're ill. Come to me when you're sad, when you're crying. Come to me when you're joyful. Just come to me, because I'm there for you. So I would ask you for 10 seconds to just ask yourself, where are you today? Because wherever you find yourself today in your heart, God is saying to you and to me, come to me. Come to me.

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1: I believe in one God, the Father Almighty, maker of heaven and earth, of all things visible and invisible. I believe in one Lord Jesus Christ, the only begotten Son of God, born of the Father before all ages, God from God, light from light, true God from true God, begotten, not made, consubstantial with the Father. Through him all things were made, for us men and for our salvation. He came down from heaven, and by the Holy Spirit was incarnate of the Virgin Mary and became man. For our

0: sake, he was crucified under Pontius Pilate. He suffered death and was buried, and rose again on the third day in accordance with the scriptures. He ascended into heaven and is seated at the right hand of the Father. He will come again in glory to judge the living and the dead, and his kingdom will have no end. I believe in the Holy Spirit, the Lord, the giver of life, who proceeds from the Father and the Son, who with the Father and the Son is adored and glorified, who has spoken through the prophets. I believe in one holy Catholic and Apostolic Church. I confess one baptism for the forgiveness of sins, and we look forward to the resurrection of the dead and the life of the world to come. Amen. My brothers and sisters, we are constant in our praise of God for all his mighty works. Let us ask our gracious Lord to hear these and all our many prayers.
1: For all who lead and guide the church, that they may announce with conviction all that God has revealed with humility before the gift of divine truth, let us pray to the Lord.
2: Lord, hear our prayer.
1: For all those on the margins of society, that they may recognize the love of the Lord in the tender care of those who reach out to them, let us pray to the Lord.
2: Lord, hear our prayer.
1: For all the intentions that we carry in our hearts, especially for all the petitions received during the National Eucharistic Pilgrimage, that they will rise to our Heavenly Father without delay, as they are offered now with the body and blood of his Son. Let us pray to the Lord.
2: Lord, hear our prayer.
1: For ourselves, that we may live more fully according to the ways of the Spirit, and for the sick, the suffering, and all those who have died, especially Father James Callahan, that they may gain the prize of salvation. Let us pray to the Lord.
2: Lord, hear our prayer.
0: We pray for our Holy Father in particular throughout this day of grace, that the Lord may bless him, protect him, guide him as he shepherds us, his sons and daughters, as the universal shepherd of the church. We pray to the Lord. And for the intentions and grace that we seek, that we carry in our hearts today. Dios Todopoderoso, te levantamos nuestros corazones con todas nuestras intenciones, nuestros deseos y nuestras esperanzas. 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

0: The Lord be with you.
1: And with your spirit.
0: Lift up your hearts.
1: We lift them up to the Lord.
0: Let us give thanks to the Lord our God.
1: It is right and just.
0: It is truly right and just, our duty and our salvation, always and everywhere to give you thanks, Lord, Holy Father, Almighty and Eternal God. For in you we live and move and have our being. And while in this body we not only experience the daily effects of your care, but even now possess the pledge of life eternal. For having received the first fruits of the Spirit, through whom you raised up Jesus from the dead, we hope for an everlasting share in the Paschal mystery. And so with all the angels, we praise you as in joyful celebration we acclaim.

You are indeed holy, O Lord, and all you have created rightly gives you praise. For through your Son, our Lord Jesus Christ, by the power and working of the Holy Spirit, you give life to all things and make them holy. And you never cease to gather a people to yourself, so that from the rising of the sun to its setting, a pure sacrifice may be offered to your name. Therefore, O Lord, we humbly implore you, by the same Spirit, graciously make holy these gifts we have brought to you for consecration, that they may become the body and blood of your Son, our Lord Jesus Christ, at whose command we celebrate these mysteries. For on the night he was betrayed, he himself took bread, and giving you thanks, he said the blessing, broke the bread, and gave it to his disciples, saying, "Take this, all of you, and eat of it, for this is my body, which will be given up for you."

In a similar way, when supper was ended, he took the chalice, and giving you thanks, he said the blessing and gave the chalice to his disciples, saying, take this, all of you, and drink from it, for this is the chalice of my blood, the blood of the new and eternal covenant, which will be poured out for you and for many for the forgiveness of sins. Do this in memory of me.

0: Therefore, O Lord, as we celebrate the memorial of the saving passion of your Son, his wondrous resurrection and ascension into heaven, and as we look forward to his second coming, we offer you in thanksgiving this holy and living sacrifice. Look, we pray upon the oblation of your church, and recognizing the sacrificial victim by whose death you will to reconcile us to yourself, grant that we who are nourished by the body and blood of your Son and filled with his Holy Spirit may become one body, one spirit in Christ.
1: May he make of us an eternal offering to you, so that we may obtain an inheritance with your elect, especially with the most blessed Virgin Mary, Mother of God, with blessed Joseph, her spouse, with your blessed apostles and glorious martyrs, Saint Peter and Saint Paul, and with all the saints, on whose constant intercession in your presence we rely for unfailing help.
2: May this sacrifice of our reconciliation, we pray, O Lord, advance the peace and salvation of all the world. Be pleased to confirm in faith and charity your pilgrim church on earth, with your servant Leo, our Pope, and Nelson, our Bishop, the order of bishops, all the clergy, and the entire people you have gained for your own. Listen graciously to the prayers of this family whom you have summoned before you. In your compassion, O merciful Father, gather to yourself all your children scattered throughout the world. To our departed brothers and sisters, and to all who were pleasing to you at their passing from this life, give kind admittance to your kingdom. There we hope to enjoy forever the fullness of your glory through Christ our Lord, through whom you bestow on the world all that is good.

At the Savior's command, informed by divine teaching, we dare to say, Our Father, who art in heaven, hallowed be thy name. Thy kingdom come, thy will be done, on earth as it is in heaven. Give us this day our daily bread, and forgive us our trespasses, as we forgive those who trespass against us. And lead us not into temptation, but deliver us from evil. Deliver us, Lord, we pray, from every evil. Graciously grant peace in our days, that by the help of your mercy we may be always free from sin and safe from all distress, as we await the blessed hope and the coming of our Savior, Jesus Christ.

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0: Señor Jesucristo, que dijiste a tus apóstoles, mi paz les dejo, mi paz les doy. 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
1: Amén.
0: The peace of the Lord be with you always.
1: And with your spirit.
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0: It's really done.
3: God bless you.
0: Thank you. Great job. Eric, thank you for coming out. Thank you so much. Joe, thank you for being here, crossing the river.
4: It's wonderful.

0: Behold the Lamb of God, behold him who takes away the sins of the world. Blessed are those called to the supper of the Lamb.
1: Lord, I am not worthy.

Let us pray. Grant, we pray, O Lord, that having been replenished by such great gifts, we may gain the prize of salvation and never cease to praise you through Christ our Lord.

Well, a happy summer morning to each and every one of you. Father Walter Carrero is with us to celebrate Mass today. Hope you had a great 4th of July. The summer is in full swing, and also in full swing is the summer appeal for Catholic TV. You might have received a letter from me. Whatever you can do.

0: 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No amount is too small. No amount is too great. It helps us to extend the reach, the Mass, the Rosary, and all of our programming to many, many more people on many devices. And once again, I'm grateful to Father Walter Carrero for celebrating the Mass. Father Walter, could you please lead us in prayer?
1: Absolutely. And so, buen dia. Good day to all of you. Começamos, let us begin. Em nome do Pai, do Filho, e do Espírito Santo.
2: Amen.
1: The grace of our Lord Jesus Christ, the love of God the Father, and the communion of the Holy Spirit be with you all.
2: Amen.
1: My sisters and brothers, we are called together to remember the goodness that God has shown to us by creating us and giving us so great a Redeemer as the Lord, and we're conscious that we are not perfect. And so let us now acknowledge our sins. You are sent to heal the contrite of heart. Lord, have mercy.
3: Lord, have mercy.
1: You came to call sinners. Christ, have mercy.
2: Christ, have mercy.
1: You are seated at the right hand of the Father to intercede for us. Lord, have mercy.
3: Lord, have mercy.
1: May Almighty God have mercy on us, forgive us our sins, and bring us to life everlasting.
2: Amen.
1: Glory to God in the highest, and on earth peace to people of goodwill. We praise you, we bless you, we adore you, we glorify you. We give you thanks for your great glory, Lord God, Heavenly King, O God, Almighty Father, Lord Jesus Christ, only begotten Son, Lord God, Lamb of God, Son of the Father, you take away the sins of the world, have mercy on us. You take away the sins of the world, receive our prayer. You are seated at the right hand of the Father, have mercy on us. For you alone are the Holy One, you alone are the Lord, you alone are the Most High Jesus Christ, with the Holy Spirit, and the glory of God the Father. Amen. Let us pray. O God, who in the abasement of your Son have raised up a fallen world, fill your faithful with holy joy. For on those you have rescued from slavery to sin, you bestow eternal gladness. Through our Lord Jesus Christ, your Son, who lives and reigns with you in the unity of the Holy Spirit, God, forever and ever.
4: Amen. A reading from the book of Zechariah. Thus says the Lord, rejoice heartily, O daughter Zion. Shout for joy, O daughter Jerusalem. See, your king shall come to you, a just Savior is he, meek and riding on an ass, on a colt, the foal of an ass. He shall banish the chariot from Ephraim and the horse from Jerusalem. The warrior's bow shall be banished. And he shall proclaim peace to the nations. His dominion shall be from sea to sea and from the river to the ends of the earth. The word of the Lord.
5: Thanks be to God.

0: A reading from the letter of St. Paul to the Romans. Brothers and sisters, you are not in the flesh. On the contrary, you are in the Spirit, if only the Spirit of God dwells in you. Whoever does not have the Spirit of Christ does not belong to him. If the Spirit of the one who raised Jesus from the dead dwells in you, the one who raised Christ from the dead will give life to your mortal bodies also, through his Spirit that dwells in you. Consequently, brothers and sisters, we are not debtors to the flesh to live according to the flesh. For if you live according to the flesh, you will die. But if the Spirit you put to death the deeds of the body, you will live. The word of the Lord.
1: Thanks be to God.

0: The Lord be with you.
1: And with your spirit.
0: A reading from the Holy Gospel according to Matthew.
2: Glory to you, Lord.
0: At that time, Jesus exclaimed, I give praise to you, Father, Lord of heaven and earth, for although you have hidden these things from the wise and the learned, you have revealed them to little ones. Yes, Father, such has been your gracious will. All things have been handed over to me by my Father. No one knows the Son except the Father, and no one knows the Father except the Son, and anyone to whom the Son wishes to reveal him. Come to me, all you who labor and are burdened, and I will give you rest. Take my yoke upon you and learn from me, for I am meek and humble of heart, and you will find rest for yourselves, for my yoke is easy and my burden light. The Gospel of the Lord.
3: Praise to you, Lord Jesus Christ.
0: In our first reading, we call to mind that triumphal entry of Jesus into the city of Jerusalem as we approach Holy Week and the celebration of the Passion, but the resurrection of our Lord. And Zechariah shows to us a king entering the holy city. But it is not a king robed in regal splendor, but one on a donkey, one who has humbled himself for us, for you and for me, by taking on that mantle, not of power, although Jesus is powerful, but of humility, submitting himself, we know, to death, putting to death our sins. He took his burden, which is the cross that we venerate on that Good Friday, the cross that we bless ourselves with, the cross that we wear as a witness to the love that God has shown us and our love for him, I hope. Oftentimes I see young men and people with rosaries around their neck. And some of them, I trust, are faith-filled people. And others, I want to say, do you know how to pray that? Because that's what it is. It's a prayer. It's not a necklace. But at any rate, God accepts us because he loves us. But he wants us to be more configured to Christ in humility, not power, but humility, of coming to the Lord in our poverty, with our burdens, because we know that with the Spirit, God, through Jesus Christ, lightens our burdens. We hear in the reading to the Romans, St. Paul encouraging them to live in the Spirit, not in the flesh, because the flesh draws us away sometimes, many times, from that which is holy, from that which is good. We use our flesh to do work, to pray, to submit ourselves, to humble ourselves to God, not to be powerful. And Jesus tells us in the gospel, he thanks the Father and praises the Father, not for giving to those who are wise and learned, but to the little ones. Who are the little ones? We think of little ones as children, don't we? Well, brothers and sisters, the little ones are you and me, unless we try to be too wise and too learned, and we put that ahead of our faith. Jesus comes to us in his humility to teach us how to be humble, to teach us to be children of God, to be brothers and sisters to one another. We call God Father, as Jesus teaches us. We call Jesus our brother, as we do, as we should, because we have been adopted by God, by the Father. But Jesus shows us a way to God, the way to the Father. We know the Father because Jesus has revealed him to us through his love, by his actions, by his words. And I love the end of this gospel. Come to me, all you who labor and are burdened, and I will give you rest. Imagine taking on a burden and then resting afterwards. Doesn't make sense. But Jesus helps us with the burdens. You know, there are two types of yoke. A yoke is something that we're probably more used to seeing on the back of two animals bound together. A yoke can also be one that a person carries on their shoulder, which is smoothed out to fit around their neck. Jesus, as working with wood, as a carpenter would have known that making a yoke is important to the animals who carry them and to the person that's going for water or bringing things back. That the yoke has to be smooth so that it doesn't cause calluses or burdens to the person, but makes it light for him or for her. I like to think of the yoke that Jesus is talking about as the yoke that joins together sometimes two oxen, two draft animals. And both of them carry the weight together, not one or the other. But with Jesus' yoke, he carries us sometimes, doesn't he? He takes our burdens upon himself to give us light, to give us refreshment, to give us peace. And so when we hear, "My yoke is easy and my burden is light," we trust in Jesus because he is the one who creates the yoke for us so that he is by our side always, helping us carry the burdens of this life that we may confidently enter with his grace and his love and our hope into the eternal life and his kingdom. Together now, let us stand and profess our faith. I believe in God, the Father Almighty, creator of heaven and earth, and in Jesus Christ, his only Son, our Lord, who was conceived by the Holy Spirit, born of the Virgin Mary, suffered under Pontius Pilate, was crucified, died, and was buried. He descended into hell. On the third day, he rose again from the dead and ascended into heaven, and is seated at the right hand of God, the Father Almighty. From there, he will come to judge the living and the dead. I believe in the Holy Spirit, the Holy Catholic Church, the communion of saints, the forgiveness of sins, the resurrection of the body, and life everlasting. Amen. Together now, we offer our humble prayers and petitions, knowing that in his love, God hears them and helps us to carry those burdens.
1: For the Church, in her work of charity for the poor and the overburdened, let us pray to the Lord.
4: Lord, hear our prayer.
1: For leaders who will listen to even the humblest citizens, let us pray to the Lord.
4: Lord, hear our prayer.
1: For people who have shut God out of their lives, let us pray to the Lord.
4: Lord, hear our prayer.
1: For the children who discover God in our community, let us pray to the Lord.
4: Lord, hear our prayer.
1: For our sick and our bereaved, let us pray to the Lord.
4: Lord, hear our prayer.
1: For those who have been called through death to eternal rest, especially our family and friends, we pray to the Lord.
0: For the cherishing and protection of all human life from the moment of conception until and including natural death, we pray to the Lord. For those who have asked for our prayers, those who have no one to pray for them, and those prayers that we hold in the silence of our hearts, we pray to the Lord. Almighty and living God, teach us to submit ourselves to you, to be humble in our actions, deeds, and words, that we may come to know you and live you ever better in our lives. We make these prayers through Christ our Lord.
4: Amen. Amen.

pray, sisters and brothers, that your sacrifice and mine may be acceptable to God, our Almighty Father. May the Lord accept the sacrifice at our hands for the praise and glory of God, for our good and the good of all his holy church. May this oblation dedicated to your name purify us, O Lord, and day by day bring our conduct closer to the life of heaven through Christ our Lord. Amen. The Lord be with you. Lift up your hearts. Let us give thanks to the Lord our God. It is truly right and just, our duty and our salvation, always and everywhere to give you thanks, Lord, Holy Father, Almighty and Eternal God, through Christ our Lord. For through his paschal mystery, he accomplished the marvelous deeds by which he has freed us from the yoke of sin and death, summoning us to the glory of being now called a chosen race, a royal priesthood, a holy nation, a people for your own possession, to proclaim everywhere your mighty works, for you have called us out of darkness into your own wonderful light. And so with angels and archangels, with thrones and dominions, with all the hosts and powers of heaven, we sing the hymn of your glory as without end we acclaim.

You are indeed holy, O Lord, the fount of all holiness. Make holy, therefore, these gifts, we pray, by sending down your Spirit upon them like the dewfall, so that they may become for us the body and blood of our Lord Jesus Christ. At the time he was betrayed and entered willingly into his passion, he took bread and, giving thanks, broke it and gave it to his disciples, saying, "Take this, all of you, and eat of it, for this is my body, which will be given up for you." In a similar way, when supper was ended, he took the chalice, and once more giving thanks, he gave it to his disciples, saying, "Take this, all of you, and drink from it, for this is the chalice of my blood, the blood of the new and eternal covenant, which will be poured out for you and for many for the forgiveness of sins. Do this in memory of me."

Therefore, as we celebrate the memorial of his death and resurrection, we offer you, Lord, the bread of life and the chalice of salvation, giving thanks that you have held us worthy to be in your presence and minister to you. Humbly, we pray that partaking the body and blood of Christ, we may be gathered into one by the Holy Spirit. Remember, Lord, your church spread throughout the world and bring her to the fullness of charity. Together with Leo, our Pope, and Richard, our Bishop, all the clergy, the religious, and the entire people you have gained for your own. Remember also our brothers and sisters who have fallen asleep in the hope of the resurrection, especially those who remember now in our minds and our hearts, and all who have died in your mercy. Welcome them into the light of your face. Have mercy on us all, we pray, that with the Blessed Virgin Mary, Mother of God, with Blessed Joseph, her spouse, with the blessed apostles, with Queen Saint Elizabeth of Portugal, and all the saints who have pleased you throughout the ages, we may merit to be co-heirs to eternal life and may praise and glorify you through your Son, Jesus Christ. Through him and with him and in him, O God, Almighty Father,

0: At the Savior's command, informed by divine teaching, we dare to pray. Our Father, who art in heaven, hallowed be thy name. Thy kingdom come, thy will be done, on earth as it is in heaven. Give us this day our daily bread, and forgive us our trespasses, as we forgive those who trespass against us. And lead us not into temptation, but deliver us from evil. Deliver us, Lord, we pray, from every evil. Graciously grant peace in our days, that by the help of your mercy, we may be always free from sin and safe from all distress, as we await the blessed hope and the coming of your kingdom, and await the blessed hope and the coming of our Savior, Jesus Christ. The kingdom, the power, and the glory are yours now and forever. Lord Jesus Christ, you said to your apostles, "Peace I leave you, my peace I give you." Look not on our sins, but on the faith of your church, and graciously grant her peace and unity in accordance with your will, who live and reign forever and ever.
1: Amen.
0: The peace of the Lord be with you always.
1: And with your spirit.
0: Let us offer one another a sign of peace. Peace be with you. 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

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Blessed are those called to the supper of the Lamb. Lord, I'm not worthy that you should enter my room, but only say the word, and my soul shall be healed.

0: Oremos.
1: Let us pray.
0: Grant, we pray, O Lord, that having been replenished by such great gifts, we may gain the prize of salvation and never cease to praise you through Christ our Lord.
2: Amen.
0: I hope all of you had a wonderful holiday yesterday, the Independence Day, 4th of July. I thank Janet from Wilmington and Paulo Carvalho, who is a seminarian, and those of you gathered here, those of you at home, enjoy the summer and be careful of the heat. It's a hot one this weekend. The Lord be with you.
2: Amen.
0: May Almighty God bless you, the Father, the Son, and the Holy Spirit.
2: Amen.
0: Our celebration is ended. Let us go forth in love and peace to serve the Lord and one another.
2: Thanks
0: be to God.
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4: Saint Michael the Archangel, defend us in battle. Be our protection against the wickedness and snares of the devil. May God rebuke him, we humbly pray. And do thou, O Prince of the Heavenly Host, by the power of God, cast into hell Satan and all the evil spirits who prowl through the world seeking the ruin of souls. Amen.
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everybody. Welcome to a new episode of Walk in Faith. I had the opportunity to sit down with Mark Wahlberg to discuss his new film, Father Stu. Father Stu is based on a true story about a confused man who lost his way, and through God's love and mercy, he found his true purpose.

0: Mark, thank you so much for this opportunity. You know, a few weeks ago, I actually met your brother Jim. I was at a conference in Jersey.
1: Honest.
0: What a testimony he had. Yeah. And, you know, whenever we discover God's purpose for our life, you know, we assume that life's going to be easy.

0: going to be easy, and we see the, you know, the voice of the enemy, the struggles, the storm. I can't imagine doing this film was easy. I can't imagine you didn't overcome adversity. How did you overcome that, and what did you deal with during this sort of this 6-year period?
1: I mean, it's never easy. You know, it's not like I got a no from everybody. I just kind of, I sent it to a couple people that I knew and trust that I thought might respond to the material. They didn't. And so I just figured, you know, the best way to do it is just kind of do it on my own. There's no interference. I have complete creative control. And when I make a film that I know is really special, then I'll bring it back to everybody. And hopefully then I'll be able to get, whether it be the distribution that I wanted or the support of the Archdiocese and everything else in between. I think it's just a matter of staying the course. It's hard to get a movie made. Never mind, it's really difficult to make a good movie. And to be able to do both of those things with a movie that meant so much to me and is affecting so many people in such a positive and profound way, well worth it. So, you know, no more worrying about the difficulties of getting it made.
0: It's great. I know it is difficult. Like you said, you go through the storm. And then you mentioned something that God puts people on our path for a reason, mm-hmm. but also too, God gives us opportunities.
1: You gotta be able to recognize it.
0: Discern, exactly. Why do you think God gave you this mission? I mean, there's so many filmmakers out there.
1: Because I've been spending 30 some odd years, 40 years preparing to play this part in my own real life. And so, you know, it's why did he make me successful in film and television? The movies that he wants me to make are these kinds of films. Mm. I think he tolerates the other ones and maybe gets a kick out of some of them every once in a while. I've made some good ones. But this, God, it's so fulfilling to do something that has such a profound impact on people.
0: You know what I think it is? That he can trust you. Because you're using that platform the right way. Because so many people are successful in the eyes of society and they have a platform and they misuse it.
1: Yeah, well, how much talent is he willing to give you, right?
0: Exactly. He gave you the little and he trusted you with the big. Because you're using this platform. I mean, like you said, your story, your life is very similar to Father Stu's, mm-hmm. right? I mean, there must have been a lot as you were preparing that you saw within yourself.
1: Yeah, and of course, everything that I was going through, even while we were making the movie, it's one thing to prepare to make the film, and there's another thing actually shooting the film during principal photography. You know, we're in the middle of COVID, I lost my mom. It suffered many, many, many setbacks, but, you know, also got the comfort. My faith gives me great comfort. Mm. Keep coping with things that I can't control, so.
0: And especially you lean on it. I mean, because even though being a believer, a follower of Christ, I mean, my sacraments of the church, but there's still that time where I question. Especially when I'm doing things for my faith. Because it's easy if I'm just, you know, making a movie or a film, and it's hard, but it's easy in that sense. But when you're stepping out in faith and you have a mission and you know it's to glorify God, it's difficult.
1: Yeah.
0: It's a little more challenging.
1: Oh, yeah, but it's also more fulfilling.
0: That's exactly what it is, fulfilling. Mm-hmm. You're not doing it just for money or for financial gain. Yeah. You know, like for me, and your brother actually spoke about too, his defining moment, right? It was when Mother Teresa came to the prison, mm-hmm. and Father Stu, the motorcycle accidents. For me, it was Fatima. What was your defining moment where you finally said, I'm going to surrender my life to Christ, I'm going to really discern what he's called me to do?
1: Well, I've had many, but of course, even getting into trouble at a very young age, being a young kid who was completely lost and looking to all the wrong people for inspiration, when all that was really getting introduced to was negativity and a quick downward spiral. But when I turned to God, there were many people there to support me and help me. Not the typical people we would look to, not the kind of cool figures that represent the neighborhood and, you know, being a stand-up guy and all of those things. But once I started focusing on my faith, good things started to happen for me. Mm-hmm. And that felt really good. I want to share that with people. I want to know what amazing comfort and joy I've gotten from my faith and share that with people. And I think that will draw people to the faith, yeah.
0: Agreed, the doors that open. The one thing that I never knew was according to his purpose. Mm-hmm. So when I realized that it wasn't about me, because I same thing, I started as an actor and I got in trouble as a kid and I used to make deals with God. I'm like, God, if this happens, right? I mean, yeah. That's what we do.
1: Yeah, but it was in good times, you know, when I got down and expressed the gratitude. I knew where those good things were coming from. You know, I knew that at the root of it, it was all because of my faith and these rewards that I was given for doing good. Yeah, that's something I want to share with people.
0: I love it.

0: And you know, as we mature and get older, and you mentioned it too, you know, we want to do things that have real meaning. Like, you don't just want to take a job for financial gain. How has this film sort of, whether it's moved you in that direction or will you discern more, has it changed you as a person?
1: I'm talking about it now because I'm out here promoting a movie, but I am not going to continue to talk about it in that I am sitting on a soapbox and expect people to acknowledge all the good things that I'm doing for other people and get a pat on the back. You know as well as I do, the left hand is not supposed to know what the right hand is doing in almsgiving, but in this particular time when encouraging people to pursue their faith, to reconnect, and all the things that this movie has to offer, and the things that this movie will challenge people to do. It will challenge them to, you know, figure out what their role in God's big picture is and how they can contribute, even if that's lending a helping hand or saying a kind word to somebody that needs it. But it's challenging people and challenging me just to do better and be better. So that's the mission that I'm on. Filling.
0: Oh, yeah.
1: To do good, you know?
0: Oh, yeah. Yeah, I agree.
1: The reward is...
0: It's a different feeling. Yeah. I mean, I know for me, working in the secular world and then moving into the world of faith, the reward that I get, the feeling, the sense of joy, it's not just happiness that passes, it's joy. Mm-hmm. And like you said, too, though, you have no personal agenda. I mean, obviously, you want the film to succeed, but I don't think anyone would ever say that you're on a soapbox or we see that there is a true meaning behind why you did this film.
1: Yeah.
0: There is no agenda on here at all.
1: Yeah, I just look forward to also kind of being out there and just doing good work as opposed to just talking about it. You
0: know? I love it. I love it.
1: A lot of people do this, and I get it. This is a big part of the job. But, you know, going out there doing good works, empowering other people to find their purpose and putting them in a position to be successful and expressing their abilities through their talents. I mean, that's something that I really look forward to.
0: I love it. And even in the film, too, like, for me, it resonated that even a sinner, God will take any of us. I mean, look at you, right?
1: The broken. Those are the ones he's looking for more than anybody.
0: Exactly.
1: Yeah. Yeah.
0: I agree. I think for me, too, he picked someone like me because I'm on fire for my faith now because of what I went through. Because I have that story that I can, same as you, talk to people that might not open up a Bible, but might watch a film or might watch
1: a boxing. Also people that are going through something similar to what you've gone through, and you have the experience and therefore the credibility and authenticity to speak about it because you've been through it. And Stu was so effective in that way with his prison ministry, all the things that he did. I mean, he spoke the people's language, you know. He was one of them, and they recognized that right away.
0: Exactly.
1: People know the difference, so.
0: And as my friend would say, the street creds.
1: Exactly.
0: Mark, thank you so much. I really appreciate it, and I look forward to seeing your film, and God bless you, man, and everything you do.
1: Likewise. I appreciate it, brother.
0: Thank you very much.
2: I figured it out.
3: Yeah, seventh time's a charm.
2: I'm being an actor.
3: Oh, God. You don't belong with those L.A. folks. They're a bunch of fascist hippies.
4: What brings you here?
5: And I figured no better place to be discovered than the supermarket.
4: Hey, did I see you on a television series?
5: You do movies? You don't work in the entertainment industry at all?
6: No, man.
7: Bill, know you're fussing with this truck.
5: I'm a son. I'm just borrowing it.
8: I reckon it's a few months' worth of cleanups on aisle four to pay off a DUI impound.
5: What can I get for you, miss? I got beef.
9: I can see that.
5: Hey! Hey!
9: Let's not waste either of our time. I'm a Catholic.
5: Well, ain't that what confession's for?
9: You can't date someone who isn't baptized.
5: I thought you was gonna say Hispanic. Where's the water? I'll do it now.
10: I know I'm not what you used to. But not what you deserve either.
11: Life's gonna give you a gut full of reasons to be angry. You only need one to be grateful.
12: God saw something in you worth saving. But it's up to you to decide what you've got to offer.
13: This is the place you told me you believed in me. I thought it makes sense being back here to do this.
9: Your son is about to make a huge mistake.
5: Well, I'm gonna be a priest.
3: For Halloween.
5: I'm praying for you, Bill.
14: Don't you dare. You're violating my rights.
15: There's a man going around taking names.
16: We've all been wrong, and we've all done some wrong.
17: But he came to forgive us.
15: Everybody won't be treated all the same.
18: There's no easy way to deliver this news. You have a progressive muscle disorder. The muscles weaken until they cease to function.
19: Is there anything it doesn't mess with?
18: Yeah, erectile function.
19: I'm trying to be a priest, pal.
15: The wise men will bow down before the throne.
19: I want no why.
1: Why?
2: Snake!

0: There is concern amongst the diocese that your infirmity will render you unable to be a priest.
1: Listen to the words long written down.
2: What you guys get, one phone call a week in here? Who you gonna call, huh? When no one else gives a shit what you got to say, God does.
1: When the man comes around.
2: He ain't giving up on you. Don't you dare go giving up on yourself.
1: Hear the trumpets, hear the pipers. 100 million angels singing.
2: Where are you going?
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4: Who are you here to visit, sir?
3: Father Steele.
4: You and everybody else.
1: When the man comes around.
2: I wish you can pray for an easy life, but the strength to endure a difficult one. Well, you can't say I never gave you nothing.
3: Yeah, I skipped over thanking you. Went straight to the source.
5: Exclusively in movie theaters.
6: I hope you enjoyed today's episode of Walk in Faith. I know I did. It was such an opportunity to sit down with Mark Wahlberg and to watch Father Stu. Always remember, you have the ability to inspire and evangelize through words and actions. God bless you.

friends. I was afraid that you would not believe this if I just told it to you. So may I read you something from a Philadelphia paper? I'm giving it to you verbatim. This appeared in a column. This is an awful blow to us, but a reporter must follow the news no matter how painful. We have been finally forced to admit there's a smart cat. Its name is Mr. Garrity, and he belongs to the Navy Yard's Eleanor Flynn. He's smart in two ways. He hates television except when he hears the televised voice of Bishop Sheen. Then he trots down from the third floor diggings and sits fascinated in front of the TV. As soon as the bishop is through, he goes back to his diggings. I also received a letter from a little girl in the Bronx who told me that her canary never sings except when I am on the air. I want you to know that I have the highest rating in television among the cats and dogs and birds. You've heard of hep cats, now there are sheen cats. I have a suspicion, however, that this cat in Philadelphia spends the rest of his eight lives with Milton Berle. And then I received also a letter from Pittsburgh, which the mother told me that her four-year-old daughter, every night when I finish television, she goes up and kisses the screen. So I always get the greeting through an Advil. And then there was a little girl in Toledo. She was aged four, and she comes in also and sits through the entire telecast. And her mother was amazed and said, "Why do you sit so still and quiet when you listen to him?" She says, "Just in order to hear him say at the end, 'God love you.'" And then the little girl said, "You know, Mommy, as long as..."

If we love, we live. But if we don't love, we die. And thus out of the mouths of babes and sucklings come wisdom. And with that as a prelude, what are we talking on tonight? Oh, yes, passions. Human passions and emotions. Now, there are two extreme views of passions and emotions. One view was the old Greek view that passions are all wrong. That was the philosophy of the Stoics. And then there was the philosophy of the Epicureans, who believed that you should always give way to your passions. Now, that has its modern counterpart, or rather both of those systems. And first of all, the view particularly in the last century that one should never show any emotion, never any enthusiasm, never manifest a passion with the possible exception of anger. The result was the 19th century went around like children suppressing a giggle. It is said, I do not know whether it is true or not, that the English in some to some extent favored that view. At any rate, I know of an Englishman who attended the World Series last year at a time when Willie Mays made that famous impossible catch. And 80,000 people stood up and cheered and applauded Willie Mays. This Englishman sat through the whole proceedings and said, well caught, Gubbins, well caught, Gubbins. And then from that extreme, we've gone to the extreme today where it is believed that if a person is psychotic, if he's neurotic, if he's a baseball player and bats below 249, if he plays golf and hits in the 90s, if his business is failing, if his wife doesn't love him, it's because he's not been self-expressive. Then emotions are always, always right. And they always, too, assume that there's only one emotion, generally our age, and that is the emotion of sex. During the 19th century, one hardly ever spoke of it. So in the beginning of this century, it was said, you know, the trouble with the 19th century, the reason it had so many social problems was because it hushed up the subject of sex. If we would only just bring it out into the open, then we'd have no more social problems. Well, in this century, we've given sex the same ventilation that Swiss cheese has, but we still got our social problems. Incidentally, why is it the only cheese they ventilate is the kind that doesn't need it, namely the Swiss cheese?

As a matter of fact, there's another view, which denies passions, which enthrones them, and that is the view that passions are a very integral part of man. And to understand that, it must be recalled that man is composed of body and soul. He is composed of matter and spirit, finite and the infinite. Inasmuch as he has a body, he is like animal and has the same emotion. Inasmuch as he has a soul, he has some resemblance to God. Now, the body of man has not one passion. As a matter of fact, we have 11 passions. Basically 11. Love and hate, joy and sorrow, fear and aversion. I wonder if I'm going to think of them all. When I get nervous, if I can't, won't that be awful? Won't you get afraid if I can't think of them all? Hope and despair, and I have forgotten one. It's all right, I tell you. You look them up like I did. You know where you'll find them? The best treatise that's ever been written on passions, the very best. You can follow modern psychologists as I have, but you'll find nothing comparable to them written in 1, 2, question, 124, article 4, and 24, question 24, and article 1 and following of the Summa. Almost forgot that reference. Well, there are 11 passions in all. Now, what is interesting about these passions is that they act very differently inside of us than they do inside of an animal. The reason they act differently inside of us is simply because we have a soul. We have a knowledge. That is why, for example, hydrogen is not the same in water as it is in sulfuric acid. The symbol of one is H2O, the symbol of the other, H2SO4. Colors on a palette are not just the same as the colors that are mixed in a painting, because they're in a different composite. Sex is not the same in a pig, sex in a man. Hence, an animal can be promiscuous and not have any mental problems. Man is promiscuous, and he has all kinds of mental problems. Never heard of a rooster going to a psychiatrist? And one of the reasons that a man has these particular problems is because he has infinite desires for love that cannot be completely satisfied in a body that is finite. Hence the terrific tensions. Now, if emotions and passions are different in a man than they are in an animal, it is always because in a human being, a passion is preceded by knowledge, by will, by reason, by some information about an object. An idea is always the conduit of an emotion for man. I'll take, for example, anger. There always has to be an idea that precedes the emotion of anger. I heard it, for example, of a suburbanite up in Westchester who, before he was going to work one morning, was asked by his wife, "Would you please go out, John, into the kitchen and give Hilda a good talking to?" He said, "I thought she was getting along all right." Wife says, "She is, but today's the day she beats her carpets, and she always does it better when she's mad." There had to be some idea preceding the emotion of anger. I'll take, for example, hope. A girl has a hope to be married. She has a hope chest. She may boast that she's been asked 20 or 30 times to get married, always by her father and mother.

But she cannot have the emotion of hope without reference to some kind of a man. Incidentally, I have a cousin who proposed to the same girl 10 times. He's been turned down so often it looks like a bedspread.

I know one man who said that his wife was even-tempered. She was always mad. But there had to be some idea preceding it. Take, for example, fear. A husband is late coming home from work. And that idea of my husband being late begins to excite all kinds of emotions. Maybe he's run off with another woman. Maybe he fell down a manhole. And finally, she's in a terrific state of excitement. Did you ever notice, incidentally, the different reaction of a man, a husband, and a wife when each is late? If a wife comes home, the husband says, "I've been waiting for you, dear. I've been worried." The wife is always flattered. If the husband comes home late and the wife has been waiting, says she has, the husband always gets mad. Just as soon as she says she's worried, he gets mad. I do not know why there's this different reaction in these two human beings, but it happens to be the fact. Take, for example, the emotion of sorrow. Why does one weep? Simply because one has a knowledge of a death, a bereavement, an accident of some kind. It is the idea that produces the tears. So it is very important, therefore, to realize that in us, there is always a knowledge that precedes an emotion. Now let us go on from there to the relationship between character and emotion. First of all, we can develop character or we can destroy it. One may be a normal character or one may be abnormal. What is a normal being? A normal human being is one whose emotions are under the control of reason and will, the moral law. Therefore, this is the relationship. His emotions, his passions are all subject to right reason, to a standard, to a moral law. I heard once of a radio station in the Middle West that got a letter from an old man. He said, "Would you please, sometime on your program, strike the note A? I have an old fiddle and it's out of tune, and I get so much enjoyment out of it, I want to have it tuned." He recognized a standard. Once that standard was given, then he was happy. The reason is the standard. Now here, for abnormality, you have it, some such relationship as this, in which reason and the noble part of man is subjected to the emotions. In order to understand precisely how this operates, suppose that I hate to draw. But I guess I better draw. All right. Here is a stairs. What are you laughing at? You recognize it?

I'm afraid to go any further. That's a door. And there's a man at the door, top of the door. This is a cellar. And down here are the emotions. Now, just as a man in a house will use his reason to determine who is going to come up those stairs, so he will use his reason to determine what emotions are going to possess him and to what extent. For example, a man will allow perhaps his dog in the house, but he'll not allow every dog in the neighborhood. A woman will allow her own child in, but not allow every child in the block. And then maybe we may not allow her own child to come in if the child's feet are dirty. There's always some reason, some determination, some standard used. Now, it's exactly the same with the way reason works, for example, in regard to lights. You don't mind looking at an electric lamp as you read. You're looking at light now as you look at your television screen. But you would not look at an ultraviolet light because that's too strong. You would be very willing to listen to a sound as you're listening to the sound of my voice now, but you would not use your ears to listen to an explosion. You would say, no, that is not reasonable. I will not use my ears that particular way. You would use fire to warm your hands, but you'd not put your hands into the fire. Use water to wash your hands, but you would not use water to drown yourself. Exactly the same

0: principle is to be used in relationship to emotions and to passions. Reason will determine their use. Reason and will has control over them and can do whatever it pleases with them. For example, there are those in our contemporary world, for example, who say, speaking of the emotion of love in the form of sex, there's nothing wrong with sex. Nothing to be ashamed of it. Certainly not. If you mean it, it's a gift of God for the propagation of the human species. In that sense, we would say, nothing wrong with eating. Why be ashamed of that? Is there something wrong at slobbering a table? Though we have the instinct to eat? Is there something wrong even about eating your soup with a loud noise? I knew an Englishman who dropped all his H's when he drank alphabet soup. So every single passion, therefore, is to be brought under the control of right reason. Now suppose we come to the abnormal character. In the abnormal character, we have, again, our stairs. You know, my angel forgot to erase the last time. He had his eraser caught under his left wing. And suppose you shot reason. You did not believe in reason. And here's poor reason out here, all dead. And so the emotions now are allowed to come up, to assert themselves, to give way to every single one, never control them. With what result? Well, with the result that one becomes nothing but a center of conflicting forces. Very much like, for example, the demon, the young man out of whom our blessed Lord cast the devil. And our Lord said to the devil and the young man, what is your name? And the devil said, my name is Legion, for we are many. No unity of personality. I believe that when people give themselves over excessively, now the important word here is excessively. For example, excessively, or almost exclusively, to the reading of romances, to listening to dramas on television, in order that they may have their emotions awakened. These people have their emotions aroused, love and hate and fear and daring and anger and so forth, for a hero, against an injustice. But they're all against mythical characters, and after a while, the emotions fall back upon themselves, dead and inert. The result is that their emotional life becomes very much like a screen door in the summertime. Children play with the screen, tug at it, plug, pull at it, and as a result, the screen door will not close eventually. And so emotions become so tattered and so worn that eventually, when a real object presents itself to the mind, where there ought to be real love, where there ought to be real hate, where there ought to be anger, where there ought to be a vindication of justice, the emotional life is so tattered and worn and destroyed that we have no crusades and no action. I think that is the reason why there is not much action in political life. Against traitors, for example. Against juvenile delinquents. And against any kind of evil. And hence, for the restoration of peace, it must be recognized that it is possible for every human being to lock out some of these passions, and to enthrone reason here, to open the door, and to have reason, the moral law, and faith decide what emotion will possess them and to what extent. Mary Magdalene came out of an emotional cellar such as this and became a saint. Peter had weakness, but he became a saint. And so it is possible for anyone who may live down in these cavernous, libidinous depths, to arouse his reason, to arouse his faith, to arouse eternity and the moral law. And this is the kind of enthusiasm and faith that the world needs today. As a matter of fact, we do not have enough passion. There once was a passion that began on a day when love went freely to death in order to save the world. It was a passion that swept the world, and it was a passion that was inspired by truth, by right reason, by submission to the will of the Heavenly Father. That is the kind of passion for truth that gives peace and emotional life stability. One step beyond that mediocrity, and we are saved. Bye now, and God love you.
1: It began here, in the upper room, 2,000 years ago. This is my body. This is my blood. Remember me. In a garden, he prayed to his father on a night of betrayal, torture, death, far from Galilee. When taken from his rack of torment, in a borrowed grave he lie. On the third day, the angel said, "He has risen. He did not die." After sharing with friends, he rose to the Father, leaving his spirit love to guide our journey. For he is the Alpha and the Omega, the beginning and the end, together again. People of all faiths recognize Bishop Fulton J. Sheen as one of the greatest communicators of the 20th century. He was born in El Paso, Illinois, in May of 1896. As a young boy, he knew he wanted to be a priest. He served as an altar boy at St. Mary's Cathedral in Peoria, Illinois. At St. Viator College, his education and debating skills taught him the skills he used throughout his life. His unique ability at being natural and at ease in front of any audience was noted early in his ministry. He was ordained in 1919 and went on to become one of the best-known and greatly loved priests in church history. He wrote 96 books and hundreds of articles and columns. He broadcast numerous radio and TV programs. People from all faiths watched him on television because he spoke to every man. They always waited with joy for his goodbye, his blessing, "God love you." It continues to give us joy and memories.
0: Bye now, and God love you.
1: Bishop Fulton J. Sheen went to be with the Lord in December of 1979. Fulton J. Sheen, requiescat in pace.

I grew up a cradle Catholic and went to Catholic school from kindergarten through the end of high school. So it was always a part of my life, but not one that really meant anything more than kind of a cultural part of our family. I totally bought into the lie that people will say about college, in that, you know, it's the best 4 years of your life and you have to just do whatever you want, do what feels good, do what is the most fun, and, you know, you'll be fulfilled at the end. And so I lived like that for really my first 3 years. And it wasn't until I was invited on a retreat through the BU Catholic Center my senior year where that began to change. It was really a life-changing experience. First and foremost, it was the first time that I encountered Jesus in the Eucharist and got to know him in a personal way. While I wasn't completely changed as a person, I wasn't able to amend my life overnight, I was certainly facing a new direction and recognized, okay, that's where I want to go now. That's where I want to kind of begin to walk in my life. I was open to the priesthood. Once I realized that it was an option for me, I kind of figured, okay, I'm a young man and the Lord might be calling me to the priesthood. And I was, thanks be to God, open to that right from the beginning. I was really praying a lot about it and asking the Lord, you know, what do you want from me? What do you want? Do you want me to be a priest? If you do, help me to say yes. And eventually my prayer changed to, you know, what do you want? And do you want me to be a priest? To, I hope you want me to be a priest, because that's what I want now. You know, we're in here with so many other men who are looking towards the same goal and who are certainly different, coming from different backgrounds, who are of different ages, from different parts of the country and the world.

But we have that common love for Christ and that common desire to be formed in his image and likeness. And so having that kind of community, that brotherhood, is something that's so important. The thing I'm most looking forward to about being a priest is really being in the midst of people's lives as they're searching for the Lord, as they're seeking to grow in their relationship with him, as they're struggling with something. The priest is someone who maintains the presence of the Good Shepherd in the midst of the flock. And so it's not really me who's in the midst of them, it's not really kind of me giving them advice, but the Lord who's working through me. Certainly guiding me a lot is Saint Therese. Something that really I've been sitting with and just kind of focusing on in prayer is that little way of hers of not only recognizing and kind of acknowledging your frailty and your littleness and your weakness and saying, okay, yeah, I have all that and that's me, but then embracing it and not kind of being discouraged or upset with it, but saying, okay, the Lord certainly knows all of that and he loves me regardless. And you know, he'll call me to greater things as he wills, but right now this is how I am and this is how the Lord is loving me. And even with all of that, with the weakness, with the littleness, with the frailty, he somehow has it in his plan that I can serve him in this way. While I'm here in formation, it's him who's forming me, and he knows where I'm at and will guide me along the way.

In the 17th century, two very different groups of people, the Wendat and the French, with their own culture, faith, and story, came together and coexisted on common ground. With the arrival of the Jesuits and other missionaries, these two peoples became more than just trading partners. Together, they forged a unique relationship, sharing with each other their wisdom, skills, experiences, and even joys and sufferings. Today, we'll learn more about the Jesuit missions in Southern Ontario as we travel to Martyr Shrine and St. Marie among the Hurons.

the foundations of how we understand the Jesuit mission here to Nouvelle-France can find many of its original pieces here in the blacksmith shop that was an essential part of the Jesuit mission. The fire that stoked in this place, manned by a Jesuit brother and his lay collaborators, was at the very heart of the enlarging project as the vision for St. Marie's creation grew every year of its existence. The pieces that we find in this place represent a larger question that we must ask ourselves as to the presence of the Jesuits here, but even more so of those who came from France in the larger colonial project of the 17th century. It was no small feat with the will of King Louis XIV to proclaim that they would come to this new land, that they placed a flag and donned as Nouvelle-France. The technological advancements required to come to this part of the world and the technology that needed to be brought here was extensive. Here in the blacksmith shop, we see the use of iron, water, woods, and the skill and ingenuity of the blacksmith coming to the table. And just imagine the amount of labor, energy, and material that had to be brought from New France, first by ship in the 30-day voyage to arrive here, amidst stormy seas, the threat of pirate incursion, and the threat of the weather alone. Then upon their arrival, the long portage that was required and the canoe rides to be able to bring the material to this area and bring to life the vision

The colonial project of the French was the engineering force behind the arrival of the French in this region. But traveling along that was the spirit of the missionary and the church in France that had a very clear objective of wanting to come into the heart of the First Nations people and to bring to them an encounter of Jesus Christ so that they might help to discover Christ in their own reality. Here in this blacksmith shop, the Jesuits not only worked the fire and stoked the flame, but also used this place as an opportunity to practice their evangelization with the various Wendat people who had come as Christians or Christians-to-be, fascinated with the ability that the French seemed to have to manipulate the elements that they knew well, water, fire, earth, and air, to bring together a new creation. This reflection on creation was an opportunity for the Jesuit missionary to talk about creation itself and where it came from, and also to discuss how the sacred earth was a part of both cultures together. And through that exchange, begin a discussion about the Creator and how the Creator was involved in sustaining this great creation that they maintained.

0: Located in Midland, Ontario, about a two-hour drive north of Toronto, are two key historical sites, Martyr Shrine and St. Marie Among the Hurons. Martyr Shrine, a 300-acre property, is dedicated to honoring the lives of Canada's patron saints, the Jesuit missionaries who came and settled here to serve among the Indigenous people in the 17th century. Across from it is a living history museum, St. Marie Among the Hurons, intimately connected to the shrine. It's the very first European settlement in Ontario and one of the locations of the Jesuit missions among the Wendat people.
1: So the vision for being in this space began over 150 years ago when one of the first Jesuits came back from France to work among the Indigenous people in the early 1800s. He came by dog sled to this very location, to the ruins of the Jesuit mission, and celebrated a mass there, hoping that the lives of St. John de Brébeuf and his companions would be part of the very ethos of a new Jesuit presence. Immediately after that, there was the desire to investigate this area and discover the places in which the Jesuit martyrs and their two lay companions died, offering themselves at the service of the Indigenous people. In 1632, the Jesuits established a formal mission at the invitation of the Wendat people to live within their nation and to evangelize, to share the experience of Christ with them. Between 1632 and 1649, many missionaries, over 50, worked in this area, along with their lay collaborators, dones, laymen who had dedicated their lives to serve with the Jesuits among these people.
2: So the dones, who I'm representing today, they were the domestic workers who volunteered to come here to complete the manual labor and the maintenance that would be required for a settlement of this size. And they were French. In their first year, they came with 18 men, and they set up in the second courtyard in our Enpilier building. There were 66 men who lived here at the height of the population.
0: From 1639 to 1649, tensions grew between two tribal groups, the Wendat and Iroquois, which put the lives of the Jesuits in grave danger. Many were captured, tortured, or put to death. Despite this, and with good reason to flee, the Jesuit missionaries chose

0: to stay with the Wendat people they had come to serve.
1: Their choice to stay marks an incredible moment in the Canadian history that we honor here, where their yes to Christ for the sake of the Indigenous peoples marks an important message that we share here at the Shrine through the lives of St. Jean de Brébeuf, St. Gabriel Lalma, St. Charles Garnier, St. Jean de Lalonde, St. René Goupil, St. Isaac Jogues, St. Antoine Daniel, St. Noël Chabanel. Through each of them in a particular way, we break open the mystery of offering oneself in love and the important trajectory of love that should mark our Christian life. Their blood, we believe, fell into the ground and brought a new sense of holiness and grace. It was for this reason that Father Filion, the first director of Martyr Shrine, wanted the church to be built in this location. And so as you walk through this space and pray with the relics of the martyrs, you are doing that in their very spiritual space.
0: After 1 year of construction, Martyr Shrine was completed in 1926 and dedicated to St. Joseph. Later in 1930, the Jesuit martyrs were canonized and, along with St. Joseph, recognized as co-patron saints of Canada.
1: Standard, since we don't actually have images of St. Jean de Brébeuf.
0: In addition to the lush history upon which the shrine was built, the church also houses relics of three saints martyred for their evangelization efforts.
1: Here at the shrine, we have the relics of St. Jean de Brébeuf, St. Gabriel Lalma, and St. Charles Garnier. They are housed within the Church of St. Joseph and are a key part of many pilgrims' experience as they come here. We see each person that comes as a pilgrim who first and foremost has made a choice in their day to step aside and enter into a journey towards a moment with Christ in prayer. Coming into the shrine and climbing the steps to the church that's on the hill, that movement of self-offering to come and to pray with the Lord is very moving for some people. Others want to come and participate in the Mass that is happening here, and we have four Masses scheduled throughout the day.
0: You also have countless opportunities to meet and interact with a Jesuit priest, from the Sacrament of Reconciliation to just a quick chat in the main administrative center, to perhaps even having something from the gift shop blessed. Outside of the church are over 30 gardens for prayer or quiet with the Lord, not the least of which includes the beautiful Stations of the Cross and the Brébeuf Prayer Garden. People from around the world often journey together on a pilgrimage to Martyr Shrine, and anywhere from 500 to 10,000 people congregate in one day.
1: With a Tamil day, or the Filipino day, or the Vietnamese day, or the Italian day, or the Croatian day, and to see dance, music, their own language being expressed all together in the Eucharist is a powerful experience for one who's attending on pilgrimage or one who's here and is witnessing it.
0: The site itself is deeply embedded with cultural references to the intricate history and relationship between the Jesuit missionaries and the Wendat people.

As you enter into the church, you are faced immediately by a high ceiling with a rounded shape, narrow and lengthed. It's a beautiful natural environment, all in soft woods, to suggest the longhouse of the Wendat people, where so many of the missionaries lived and worked alongside Christian Wendat.

this coming together of creation and the sacred, this bringing together of the indigenous cultural experiences with the Christian tradition, is represented here in the church, but is also a key theme that one can find throughout the entire history of the Jesuit mission amongst the Wendat people in the early modern period. Here in the Church of St. Joseph, at the heart of the mission of St. Marie, we find an extraordinary example in its architecture and its purpose of the very spirit of the mission that both drove the Jesuit fathers into the heart of the Wendat nation and inspired a whole generation of Wendat to embrace the Christian faith amidst many odds. Here in its very architecture, we see the ground left bare, respecting the Wendat belief that their souls were connected to their Creator by being firmly planted on the ground. The open space and architecture, lacking a sacristy and other closed doors, to represent that openness that they found in their own longhouses, living together as many families in a single large space. A fireplace, a hearth at the center of the church, because of the fire, which in the longhouse was so important as a source of life and spiritual renewal for the people of the Wendat who lived there. But more importantly, this church spoke to a spiritual tradition which fed and gave life to the Jesuits who came from France. Their strong belief was that by coming to this land, they were walking through the cross of Christ and entering into a place of sacrifice from which there would be great fruit. As we know from the Catholic tradition, it is the seeds of the martyr's blood falling to the earth that form the bedrock and base of a church that would hope to flourish. Here, among the Wendat people, the Jesuits traveling over 3 months on the ships from France, then 30 days by canoe and entering into a territory under the constant threat of attack from the Iroquois, not to mention the weather and conditions they faced, they believed that they were truly entering through that portal, that cross of Christ, into a land where they could choose out of love for God to offer themselves fully to the people they'd come to serve. Between 1639 and 1649, that desire to give of themselves came to fruition in the martyrdom of 6 Jesuits and 2 of their lay companions. In each of those situations, though, we must reflect on the lives of the individuals themselves, lives lived of generosity and love long before that final moment of sacrifice. In each of their situations, they had an opportunity to flee or to remain with the Wendat who they were trying to protect in the midst of battle. They all chose to remain, and in doing so, yes, died, but died in a moment that involved a true embrace of Christ who they loved, and an embrace of the people that they had come to serve. In this holy place, the graves of Brébeuf and Lalemant remain as a testament to that love, which speaks so much to the heart and foundations of the spirit of our nation, of faith and courage.

0: St. Marie Among the Hurons is a national historic site. Originally constructed by the Jesuits as a fortified mission center in 1639, it was burned down 10 years later as the missionaries left the region. Reconstruction took place during the 1940s and 50s, and it was finally reopened in 1967 as a living history museum where visitors can experience it come to life through self-guided visits, education programs, and an interpretive museum that houses some 750 artifacts.
1: This place is part of the cultural landscape of this region. It is

0: is a huge part of the story that helps weave the cultural landscape of the North Simcoe region, the Ontario region. It is the very first European settlement here in Ontario. It is also a very important conduit to tell the story of a very complex culture context story. So we pride ourselves on being a cultural heritage specialist.
1: Starting at the stone is a really good place to start because it was actually one of the last building types that was built here at St. Marie. So we can kind of go back in time just from our front entrance. You're going to go into the north courtyard where we have buildings like the blacksmith building. You'd learn a little bit about Louis Gobert, the blacksmith here, and you'll get to see the first forge that was in Ontario. So each of the buildings has a particular purpose and often personnel that go along with that. So you'll be able to learn about what their daily lives could have been like, a little bit about their personal history as well. Another important building that draws a lot of attention is our longhouse. Our longhouse can give you an idea of what life during the winter months was like for the Wendat.
0: So our education programs is really part of the fabric of what makes us such a unique site. There is nowhere else that you can come and have such a visceral, sort of hands-on, the sights, the smells, the feel of really stepping back in time.
1: Additionally, we have animations going on all day. So animations are different kinds of activities that you'll be able to witness, like a demonstration of a particular activity. Our canoe entrance on our waterway is one of our most popular animations that we have here. You might get to spend some time in the blacksmith shop, watch a real blacksmith build a nail or a tool that would have been used here, and we do continue to use here at St. Marie.
0: Our education groups are half-day, full-day programs in the summer and spring and fall. So we can focus on Indigenous games like lacrosse. We can also focus on the Jesuit side of it, so taking them through Brebeuf's instructions, which he wrote to other Jesuits coming here and explaining the connection and the way that they adapted their story of the birth of Jesus to teach and evangelize the Wendat people. So those are very different school groups that we see, but it's two different stories that we really need to tell here.

At the heart of the Jesuit mission here in the Wendat Nation was its people. The Jesuits across Europe and around the world were at the forefront of ensuring that the First Nations peoples in this part of the world, but also Aboriginal peoples in all of their missions, were recognized by Crown and State as being fully human, both in body and in soul, an important reality necessary to encourage the fact that these are a people with a rich heritage and a human understanding whose hearts could be open to recognize the presence of God already laboring in their lives. Here at St. Marie Among the Hurons, a living testament to that reality that echoed across the world, the Wendat were chosen because of their stability as an agrarian nation, relying on land and the fruits of the land as much as upon the hunting grounds in this fertile land. They were here long enough for the Jesuits to form a foundation in the heart of their nation and to live among them in a way that would allow for a true sharing of cultures. More than this, Saint Jean de Brébeuf had already recognized years before their advanced language skills and their oration that was said to match that found in the texts he had studied of Cicero and Socrates. Moreover, in being with the people in this land, it was clear that an advanced culture and traditional sense of spirituality was well rooted in every facet of their lives. It was for this reason that the dialogue between the French Jesuit

dictionary, and the Wendat could be so rich as it was during the decade that they came to meet here at St. Marie among the Hurons. Behind us, we're witnessing an extraordinary event of French and Wendat culture coming together in the learning of the game of lacrosse, which was deeply rooted in the various cultures of this region among the First Nations peoples. An even greater example of the learning and sharing that we find in the history of the coming together of these peoples, looking through the Jesuit relations, are the ways in which the French learned how to live and survive in these vast lands amidst various forms of climate with the help of their Wendat friends. More than these, however, is the life of Joseph Chiatenwa, one of the great leaders among the Wendat people who embraced a life with Christ at Grace Sacrifice. Walking amidst these grounds, he was led in the spiritual exercises of Ignatius Loyola, and during 8 days, his soul was broken open to the presence of God as he walked through the weeks of those exercises, praying closely, growing in his relationship with Christ, and documenting that experience in a series of prayers that we have to this day. Joseph Chiatenwa, a cross in one hand, a feather in the other, lifts up his hands as a testament to the coming together of two peoples in a way that to this day marks a foundational moment in Canada's history.

0: People come from all over the world to this place to enter into that story and to ask for the intercession of these martyrs, to pray with them to God for a series of needs, whether it be for healing of mind, body, and soul, to help them as a family to bring life into the world, to help with a job, to help with their financial circumstances. Whatever that may be, that breaking open of Christ's own self-giving love on the cross, shown in the lives of the martyrs, touches into the suffering, the struggle, and the joy of pilgrims that come here as they pray with them, asking for God's grace to help them in some aspect of their life.
1: When I walk around St. Marie on a daily basis, I like envisioning that I'm walking the same footsteps that many people walked 400 years ago. My interest in particular right now is agricultural and gardening systems, because from that agricultural perspective, you have medicine, you have how people interacted with the ecology and the environment here. You have food, of course. Food is so central to both the Wendat culture and the European culture. It really brings people together, and people who live in 2021 or 2022, we can all relate to sitting around a table sharing stories. And eating, of course, the most important part.
2: Although I'm the coordinator of marketing, I spend a lot of time on the historic site because it's a place where I feel it not only creates a spot for me to clear my head and be very thoughtful about what I do in my own job, but it's a way to immerse myself in the history that we have here. And there's no other place like it. And we are stewards of the education of this history. And so when they come here, we want them to leave with more than what they came. We have visitors who say, this was not going to be a stop on our vacation. This was not going to be somewhere we came. But because we came here, we're leaving with a different perspective. We're now able to think more critically about the world around us because we came here and we saw and we experienced and we felt and we smelled. So I think the tangible physical experience of St. Marie is very overpowering.
0: The connection between St. Marie Among the Hurons as a national historic site and Martyr Shrine as a national shrine is so unique and important, because one can walk, taste, hear, experience the lives of men such as Brébeuf, Jogues, Lalemant, come to know them in a special way, and from that experience climb the hill and be with them in prayer before their relics, and have that kind

connection that not only helps in our prayer of intercession, but as we've been told often in our tradition, by breaking open the lives of these saints, we are gaining deep and important insights for our own spiritual journey with the Lord.

Hello, I'm Bishop Reed, standing in the magnificent Cathedral Basilica of the Assumption in Covington, Kentucky. Join me today and every day in praying the mysteries of the Holy Rosary right here on Catholic TV, America's Catholic television network.

God is true to His word, always. What do we tell God whenever we pray? In Jesus, we find the true worship of God. Do not be afraid. Rather, be prepared. Each one of us a member of Christ. Each one of us a part of Christ. The word has been exposed. Let us now fulfill it. Ciao, mabuhay. You are watching The Word Exposed. Let us behold Jesus, the Word incarnate, revealing Himself to us in the Sunday readings. We are on the 14th Sunday in Ordinary Time. In today's Gospel, Jesus' prayer teaches us a couple of things. He praises the Father for calling the little ones to faith, enabling them to welcome His teachings, unlike the wise and the learned. Then He reveals to them His relationship with the Father. No one knows the Son except the Father, and no one knows the Father except the Son, and anyone to whom the Son wishes to reveal Him. This means that God reveals Himself, and we get to know Him through the life and person of Jesus. He concludes with an invitation to come to Him, promising rest and respite to those who labor and are burdened. Jesus, who is meek and humble of heart, will give rest and peace. Only the meek can give peace.

First reading, a reading from the book of the prophet Zechariah. Thus says the Lord, "Rejoice heartily, O daughter Zion. Shout for joy, O daughter Jerusalem. See, your king shall come to you. A just savior is he, meek and riding on an ass, on a colt, the foal of an ass. He shall banish the chariot from Ephraim and the horse from Jerusalem. The warrior's bow shall be banished, and he shall proclaim peace to the nations. His dominion shall be from sea to sea and from the river to the ends of the earth." The word of the Lord.

I'm Andrew Saul, Commissioner of Social Security. I'm here to warn you about telephone scammers pretending to be government employees. 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

0: Second reading. A reading from the letter of Paul to the Romans. Brothers and sisters, you are not in the flesh. On the contrary, you are in the Spirit, if only the Spirit of God dwells in you. Whoever does not have the Spirit of Christ does not belong to him. If the Spirit of the one who raised Jesus from the dead dwells in you, the one who raised Christ from the dead will give life to your mortal bodies also through his Spirit that dwells in you. Consequently, brothers and sisters, we are not debtors to the flesh to live according to the flesh. For if you live according to the flesh, you will die. But if by the Spirit you put to death the deeds of the body, you will live. The word of the Lord.
1: The meek brings peace. I know all of us are searching for peace. Peace in our personal lives, in our families, in our neighborhoods, in our workplaces, in our schools, in our countries, and in the whole world. Everyone wants peace, but what path do we take in order to find peace? In fact, what we are seeing in the world right now seems to point to the fact that we are taking the wrong paths. We have violence, we have weapons, we have sanctions, we have all of these things, but do they bring peace? True, authentic, and lasting peace. Let us be guided by our readings. It is the one who is meek, the one who brings meekness in his heart that will bring peace. In the first reading from the prophet Zechariah, we are given a prophecy of the coming of the Prince of Peace. I suppose the people who listened to Zechariah were very much excited. They were probably jumping for joy. Finally, someone will bring peace. A people who has gone weary because of violence and war, what will they look for? What will they look forward to? Peace. And imagine a prince who will bring peace. And how is he described? The one who brings peace. The Prince of Peace will come riding a donkey. And we know that in the Bible and even in real life, the donkey is not known for being an animal that you use for fighting. In fact, the donkey is known for its meekness, for being obedient to the master. Sometimes the donkey is even called a beast of burden because you can put on a lot of load on it and it will not complain, but it will work. Now, the king, the Prince of Peace, will come riding on a donkey and he will be meek. So the donkey is almost like a symbol of the meekness of the prince. But according to the prophecy, this meek prince riding on a meek donkey will put to shame the horses of the warriors. And his reign will be from end to end, from sea to sea, meaning it will be pervasive. And it will last. Meekness is the key to authentic peace. And before the meek, even the warriors will be afraid. They will melt. So, dear brothers and sisters, don't think that people who are meek are weak. They are strong. And they will reveal that those who look strong are really weak. In the second reading, St. Paul reminds us of the resurrection of Jesus. Jesus was put to death by the world, or what we call the flesh, but it was the Spirit that raised him back to life. When we look at how the world works, it seems that the forces of the flesh, with all its machinations, with all its tools, are potent. But in the resurrection of Jesus, it is the quiet, simple, but penetrating Spirit that brought the dead back to life. And we who are baptized according to St. Paul, we should not live according to the flesh anymore. If we want to maintain the new life brought to us by Jesus, the Prince of Peace, live by the Spirit. The humble, even sometimes invisible Spirit, but penetrating, conquering death. So, the meek brings peace and new life.
2: You don't know what I'm going through.
3: Why don't you ever talk to us? What is going on with you?
2: You think I should always just be happy.
3: When you're always in your room with the door closed, what are we supposed to think?
2: I don't know. Just so down. I just don't care about anything anymore.
4: She's a smart kid, but look at these grades. What is holding her back?
3: I don't know.
2: Nothing going right for me at this point. Not at home, not at school. It's just you and me. Right, buddy? Depression was hard on me and my family. But it turns out I always had the strength to work my way back. I just needed someone to show me the first step, so I could be me again.

0: The Proclamation of the Holy Gospel according to Matthew. At that time, Jesus exclaimed, "I give praise to you, Father, Lord of heaven and earth, for although you have hidden these things from the wise and the learned, you have revealed them to little ones. Yes, Father, such has been your gracious will. All things have been handed over to me by my Father. No one knows the Son except the Father, and no one knows the Father except the Son, and anyone to whom the Son wishes to reveal him. Come to me, all you who labor and are burdened, and I will give you rest. Take my yoke upon you and learn from me, for I am meek and humble of heart, and you will find rest for yourselves. For my yoke is easy, and my burden light." The Gospel of the Lord.
1: The meek brings peace. As we said already at the beginning of this reflection, the world is longing for peace, for authentic and lasting peace. But where do we go to find it? What are the paths that we should take? It seems that our world is fascinated with the use of force, brute force. Blackmail people, force them to do what you want, threaten them, and sometimes even use weapons against them, whether economic sanctions or weapons that kill. But history tells us that those have been proven futile in giving us lasting peace. There are many paths, and our faith tells us that it is meekness that brings peace. In the prophecy of the prophet Zechariah in the first reading, we have the promised Prince of Peace coming to end the wars. Someone who will turn the bows and the weapons of destruction into nothing. But this Prince of Peace will come riding on a donkey, a symbol of meekness. And the Prince of Peace will conquer all the violence through meekness of heart. So, let us not underestimate the meek. They are the ones who are really strong that will conquer all the weapons of war. In the second reading, we have the contrast between the flesh and all its cohorts and weapons and the spirit. The flesh, the world, thought that they had killed Jesus, but it was the spirit quietly, penetratingly brought Jesus back to life. And so we live by the Spirit, and we should not live according to the flesh. Or the dictates of the flesh, when we follow them, they don't bring peace. They don't bring tranquility. They, in fact, lead to more division, pride, domination. But the Holy Spirit recreates by working quietly. But even death is conquered by the Spirit. Now the Gospel. Jesus praises God the Father for revealing His teachings, His revelation about the relationship between the Father and He. To whom? To the merest children. When the Bible talks about the merest children, the Bible refers to those who are lowly, the humble, those whom the world continues really insignificant, those who are despised by the world because they are dependent on God. They are the meek, the powerless. But according to Jesus, it is those who are meek and little who understood the revelation of who God is in Jesus. Whereas the mighty, the learned, the Pharisees, the scribes, they did not get what Jesus was talking about. In fact, they became quite negative and even aggressive towards Jesus. That was the approach of the superior group. They thought they were better than the rest. They thought that because of their scholarship and because of their social and cultural and spiritual standing, they could lord it over others. What was the fruit? They were condemning people. They were meticulously looking for faults. They gave people a lot of burden. So the little ones, most of them ignorant, they were the ones who felt tired and weary because of the imposition of those who thought they were the spokesperson of God. But in fact, Jesus said, these who pretend to be the spokespersons and those who pretend to be more knowledgeable than the others, they're the ones who do not know. But the little ones know. Then Jesus addresses them, come to me, you who are weary, you who are tired. Come to me, bear my yoke. Okay, the yoke is a piece of wood that usually ties two animals together so that they will work hard in plowing. Now, if you are tired and weary, you will tell Jesus, I'm already burdened by a yoke and you want me to take your yoke. Well, it is an invitation. Be with me. Carry my yoke and I will carry your yoke. And what is that yoke of Jesus? Jesus says, my yoke is easy, my burden is light. Learn from me, for I am meek and humble of heart.

0: My yoke is the revelation of God's love, of God's mercy, and that will give you rest. And it comes from my heart that is meek, not overpowering you, not stepping down on you, but being one with you in littleness. So, dear brothers and sisters, being meek means being gentle, humble, respectful towards others, and these are all signs of strength, not weakness. And it is this type of strength that brings peace, because it will not destroy others. It will respect others. It is the strength that becomes weak for the weak. It is the strength of solidarity that brings peace. The word has been exposed. Let us now fulfill it.
1: You're going to need me. You're going to need us. All of us. You're going to need our technical skills, our math, our engineering skills. You're going to need our help with your water, your air, your food. You're going to need our organizational skills, our problem-solving skills. You're going to need our determination, our honesty, our compassion. You're going to need the next generation of leaders to face the challenges the future will bring. And we promise we'll be there when you need us.

We have prepared reflection points for you. Please share them with your companions. The first point is, how can we spread the meekness of Jesus that can give rest and peace to a weary world? Paano natin maipapalaganap ang kahinahunan at kababaan ni Jesus para magbigay ng kapahingahan at kapayapaan sa pagod na mundo? The second point is, reflect on how peace is destroyed when meekness is no longer a value. Pag nilayan mo, paano nasisira ang kapayapaan kapag ang pagiging mahinahon ay hindi na mahalaga? Heavenly Father, you have blessed this humble program with a decade of mission on air. You have gifted it with the talents, hard work, and financial support of many generous people, so that as your word is exposed, many more may know, love, and serve Jesus. Lord Jesus, be with us always, your production staff and partners, your viewers and benefactors, that we may not run out of courage, zeal, and charity in fulfilling our mission daily. And when our limitations and weaknesses surface, please ask the Father to send the Holy Spirit to purify us and set our hearts on fire with renewed faith, hope, and love, so we may serve you for many more years to come. Amen. Friends, thank you for your company. We pray that the Word of God would find fulfillment in your life and His blessings be always upon you. And we hope you could be with us again next Sunday here on The Word Exposed.

0: In the name of the Father, and of the Son, and of the Holy Spirit.
1: Amen.
0: You expired, Jesus, but the source of life gushed forth for souls, and the ocean of mercy opened up for the whole world. O font of life, unfathomable divine mercy, envelop the whole world and empty yourself out upon us.
2: O blood and water, which gushed forth from the heart of Jesus as a fountain of mercy for us, I trust in you.
0: Our Father, who art in heaven, hallowed be thy name. Thy kingdom come, thy will be done, on earth as it is in heaven. Give us this day our daily bread, and forgive us our trespasses, as we forgive those who trespass against us. And lead us not into temptation, but deliver us from evil. Amen. Hail Mary, full of grace, the Lord is with thee. Blessed art thou among women, and blessed is the fruit of thy womb, Jesus. Holy Mary, Mother of God, pray for us sinners, now and at the hour of our death. Amen.
3: The Apostles' Creed. I believe in God, the Father Almighty, creator of heaven and earth, and in Jesus Christ, his only Son, our Lord, who was conceived by the Holy Spirit, born of the Virgin Mary, suffered under Pontius Pilate, was crucified, died, and was buried. He descended to the dead. On the third day he rose again. He ascended into heaven and is seated at the right hand of God, the Father Almighty. He will come to judge the living and the dead. I believe in the Holy Spirit, the Holy Catholic Church, the communion of saints, the forgiveness of sins, the resurrection of the body, and life everlasting. Amen.

that in difficult moments we might not despair nor become despondent, but with great confidence submit ourselves to your holy will, which is love and mercy itself.

The Divine Praises. Blessed be God, blessed be His holy name, blessed be Jesus Christ, true God and true man, blessed be the name of Jesus, blessed be His most sacred heart, blessed be His most precious blood, blessed be Jesus in the most holy sacrament of the altar, blessed be the Holy Spirit, the Paraclete, blessed be the great Mother of God, Mary most holy. Blessed be her holy and immaculate conception. Blessed be her glorious assumption. Blessed be the name of Mary, Virgin and Mother. Blessed be Saint Joseph, her most chaste spouse. Blessed be God in his angels and in his saints.

God, grant me the serenity to accept the things I cannot change, courage to change the things I can, and the wisdom to know the difference. Living one day at a time, enjoying one moment at a time, accepting hardship as the pathway to peace, taking as Jesus did, this sinful world as it is, not as I would have it. Trusting that He will make all things right if I surrender to His will, that I may be reasonably happy in this life and supremely happy with Him forever in the next. Amen.

Lord of life, you created us in love and called us to live in fullness. 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

Lord Jesus, may we love life as you love it, with tenderness, fidelity, and self-giving. 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

0: Welcome to The Gist. I'm Danielle Bean here with Carolee McGrath and Rachel Balducci. How are you, ladies?
1: Good. How are you?
0: Good. This is going to be a fun show. We're talking about learning to laugh at ourselves, which we have to do because otherwise we will cry. Carolee, I know you have a story and I can't wait to hear it.
2: This is so embarrassing.
1: Oh,
2: to the people of Catholic TV, I'm so sorry, but here we go. So a few years ago, let me just start with the good stuff.
0: Okay, let's hear
2: the good stuff. The good stuff was I ran a Marine Corps marathon. It was my first one because my son had just joined the Marines and I had to suffer if he was going to be in training. So I did it. It was great. It was unbelievable. It was humbling. It was emotional. Okay, let's leave it there for a second. A week later, my daughter's like, oh, would you come and run a half marathon with me? I'm not going to name the town because I don't want anybody to be called out on this one. But I'm like, yeah, I could do 13 if I just did 26. So I go with her. We stay in a hotel. We're in the Boston area. And we start the race. And it was hot. And I was tired. And I was like, this is terrible. I don't feel like I did a week ago when I was running like Marine Corps and I felt like I had a Superman cape on. I'm like, I just felt terrible. So she's like, I'm just gonna go up and run with my friend. She takes off on me. So
0: see,
2: now I'm
0: later,
2: in a
0: Carolee.
2: Field and it's hot and there's no water. Like, I'm like panicking. Like, I'm like, oh my gosh, this is awful.
0: Oh,
2: I get to mile six and I said, that's it. I look around to see if anyone's looking and I rip my number off and I get out of the race. And then I'm like, oh shoot, what do I do now? And I'm like,
0: yeah,
2: oh, I have
0: 6 miles out.
2: 6 miles out. I'm like, I have this great idea. I'm going to do a shortcut and meet her at the finish so I can take pictures of her because this was her first half marathon. I got lost.
0: Oh,
2: I got very, very lost in Metro Boston around the city. And and my phone was dying.
1: Oh my gosh.
2: So I got lost. My phone was dying. I didn't have a credit card. And I was running and running. It turned out that I ended up running 10 miles or 11 miles anyway because I was so lost. And I happened to get into the center of this little, like, town. And I saw these very, very nice firefighters. And I said, and so I went up with them. I was like, they're always nice. And they weren't in the big truck. And they didn't look like they were on a call. And I'm like, I'm lost. I have to get back to the finish. And I know this is not your job. I know it's not your job. I could pick just how do I get? They're like, get in.
0: Awesome.
2: So they drove me to the finish and they started asking me and they're like, so where do you work? And I said, I did say Catholic TV.
0: Yes.
2: And they're like, oh, this lunatic. So we had this conversation about Jesus for a second. And then they were like, okay, you're here. You know, never to be seen again. But anyway, it was like mortifying because my daughter had already finished.
0: Yeah.
2: She's like, where were you?
0: Where
2: and then I had to explain, like, what just happened. So it was, I hope I make everybody else feel really good about themselves with that story.
0: Well, you got to laugh about it. I mean, now you've got a great story.
2: Yes.
0: Don't
2: and
0: you
2: it's
0: find
2: nice
0: that?
2: Never forget me.
1: You can preface it with the little fun fact that you ran a marathon the week before.
2: It's
1: so
2: not that fun.
0: That balances it all out.
1: It's not even a half.
0: By the way.
1: So that you can really embrace that story.
2: I'm
1: going to
2: embrace
1: dropping
2: it.
1: Out.
2: Yeah. No. It was embarrassing.
0: It's forever a great story.
2: Who does that? Who, like, I mean, I was almost there. I just had to walk it in, right?
1: You had another 6-7 miles.
2: But then I ran
0: she
2: it
0: ran
2: anyway because I was lost.
0: She didn't have the number on.
2: Never, ever do that. Always stay with the pack. That's my advice.
0: Oh my
2: stay
0: gosh.
2: With the pack.
0: All right, Rachel, we need to hear yours.
1: Well,
0: what's your humiliating moment?
1: I mean, I have so many that we would want to devote the next 3 minutes to it. A very recent one, and I will say, I had a little bit of a life lesson out of it. So I recently, I think I shared already this season about the band that I got to go to the concert, The Head and the Heart.
0: Right.
1: I love this group. This is a band that somehow we discovered 20 years ago and kind of like listened to in the van with all the kids from that season of life, right?
0: Sure.
1: So we go to see them live in Athens, which is the town that I am taking my classes in, and ended up with a group of like my sister, my son, his girlfriend, her sister. I invited a college professor. I don't even know, like, was going crazy. So we're all at this, my friend Stacy, I gotta mention her too. We're all at the concert together, and my son's girlfriend decides to just video for a sec, right? And

0: sends it to me the next day. I had been having a great time. It was really fun. So she's, Augie's looking at her, smiling, and they're singing, and it gets to me, and I'm just standing in the audience with my hands up, jumping up and down. Nobody around me is doing it. I literally saw the video, and I, like, X'd out of it, and I just kind of was like, I called my sister, and I was like, am I a fool?
1: Like, what happened?
0: She's like, Rach, nobody went home and thought, wow, did you see that crazy lady? But yes. I'm like, I kind of feel like they did.
2: Except for the two people next to you.
0: No. I know, who I knew. And
1: that
0: one was my,
1: so funny.
0: You know, and so it was kind of like I had this existential, like, this crisis of, like, I wasn't doing that to get attention. I was really just enjoying myself. Is that
1: right.
0: such a crime, you know? But
1: right.
0: you gotta, like, be comfortable with, like, you know what?
1: You can be so self-conscious.
0: I know.
1: We're our own worst critics.
0: I know.
1: It can be so embarrassing.
0: It's really tough. What
1: yeah.
0: about you?
1: Oh, okay, so when you, I had a different one. I got a million, so anyway.
0: Yes.
1: But the one I'll share was during the COVID lockdown, right? So not a lot of interaction going on in my life. And I was going out for some errand, and I pulled up at a stoplight, and I look over in the lane right next to me. I'm like, oh my gosh, that's that lady from my women's group. I haven't seen her in months, and it's so great. And I'm like honking the horn, and I'm like, hello, hello, like waving at this lady, like, hey, it's me, Danielle. And then it took her a minute, and then she's like, oh, and she's like waving, and she's like, and we're both like had this surreal moment at a stoplight where we're like waving and laughing and smiling at each other and whatever. And then as I'm like still waving and smiling with her, I'm like, oh, that is not that lady. That is not that lady.
0: Oh,
1: and here I am having this hilarious moment with this woman, and like the light changed. We just went on with our lives.
2: Oh my, I just pray that never, oh my God.
0: Okay.
1: Well, I think I made her day.
2: You think so?
1: Yeah,
2: oh,
1: I think
2: my
1: so.
2: God.
1: So funny. But, you know, we have to laugh at ourselves, and
0: yeah.
1: we have so many opportunities for that. And so I think it's part of it's just the lesson of humility that we pull away from
2: this. Is
1: that
2: what
1: things.
2: It is?
1: Yeah.
2: Thank you, Lord.
0: You can't
2: we're
0: take
2: all,
0: yourself
2: thank you,
0: too
2: Lord.
1: Thank
2: seriously.
1: You for the dose of humility.
0: Yeah. We were talking about something in the green room earlier reminded me of the story from the pandemic, though, where my brother pulled up to a drugstore and had to go in to get medicine, and he didn't have a mask in the car, and the only thing he could find was his little two-year-old daughter's bathing suit.
1: He put a bathing suit on his face.
0: So he wrapped it around his face to go in to the drugstore.
1: Did not the pandemic bring out the best in all of us?
2: Absolutely.
0: He's like, nobody's going to check the durability of this. I just have to have something on my face,
1: I
0: and this is all
1: love
0: I had.
1: It.
0: Like,
1: oh
0: the
1: gosh.
0: Image of that just every so often comes to mind, and I love it so
1: I
0: much.
1: I knew
0: yeah.
1: this was going to be a great conversation, and we've got more of it to come. But first, I got the opportunity to talk with Ashley Strand from the comedy troupe Holy Smoke.
0: Well, I didn't go to the Vatican, I'm sad to say. We went to Italy, and then we were in Rome, and because it was like a jubilee year, everything was like crazy happening. So we wandered around outside the Vatican, and that's when, as I shared, I knew the Pope was gonna come out of nowhere and just be like, I've been waiting for you.
1: Ashley Strand is joining me here today on The Gist. Ashley, I am so excited to talk to you about Holy Smoke. Tell me about it.
3: Oh my goodness. Okay. We are a Catholic comedy troupe. We do improv and sketch comedy, and we even do this thing called Martyr Mystery Dinner Theater. So think okay. murder mystery, but martyrs.
1: Martyr mystery. Okay. So is there a mystery martyr that's part of it?
3: Yes. It's actually a true story. Well, we based it off a true story of two saints that were taken off the saint list, even though they were on it for 600 years. So it's a mystery within a mystery.
1: Okay.
3: And that's just kind of like one of the fun things we do. But one of our big dreams and visions is to get these sketch comedies on YouTube and online so that Catholics can have awesome, hilarious entertainment that's not just, you know, I don't know, cheesy or,
1: sure.
3: you know, spoon-fed message, that kind of thing.
1: Right. How many of you are there? And you're based in Phoenix?
3: We're based in Phoenix. There's about 12 of us on our, like, main performer crew. There's three of us co-founders that just one day was like, you know, Catholic art and you know, shows, theater used to be the main thing that was like what shaped culture.
1: Mm-hmm.
3: And now it seems like a lot of the stuff is like forced or watered down, kind of, you know, I don't know if I'm allowed to say this, but VeggieTales, where it's like spoon feeding the message, you know, and it's like, wait, like comedy can be for anybody. It does. And then it still can be this, you know, moral and funny.
1: Sure.
3: At the same time.
1: Yeah. So, but you're a Catholic mom. Like, what? How did you ever even get started in this?
3: I know.
1: It feels like two different worlds.
3: Yeah, I know. Actually, I feel like God forced me into this in a loving Abba Father kind of way. I was a homeschool mom, doing the homeschool thing, feeling like, you know, I had done theater. I had done a ton of theater and comedy growing up. And I don't know, honestly, I'll be honest. I was like struggling with depression and feeling like I had kind of lost myself. Like, I loved my vocation, but it was like, where am I? And my husband one day was like, hey, come help with this comedy festival that's going on. And I was like, oh, you know, I didn't want to do it because I thought, oh, it'd probably be cheesy or so, I don't know. And I did it, I realized, like, oh my gosh, like, this is a gift that God has given me that, like, can still be used, and I can still be 100% focused mom, you know, and still live my vocation, but do something fun.
1: So you mentioned your husband. He was a part of it first, or do you do this together as a couple?
3: Yeah, we do. whether he likes that or not, I'm not totally sure. No, yeah, it's pretty funny. So my husband, and then we have our head writer, Tony. Mm-hmm. The three of us, we were working this festival that was supposed to be, you know, Catholic comedy. We just were like, oh my gosh, we want to do this more than just once a year. We want to be able to bring this to parishes or pro-life fundraisers or whatever, where, you know, people might be used to bringing in a stand-up comedian or something,
1: right,
3: where this is totally different. And I've noticed, I was at a pro-life fundraiser where the stand-up comedian didn't even know he was at a pro-life fundraiser.
1: Oh, no.
3: And I was like, okay, we need to solve this where there are devout Catholics that can actually be funny.
1: Right.
3: So that was kind of... what
1: okay,
3: happens?
1: So you got to describe this a little bit, because I think many people will not have experienced something like this. If you're going to do a live event, how long would it be? Is it all improv, or do you have sort of a plan ahead of time?
3: So that depends on the people. We actually just got a call from Lubbock, Texas, and another parish in Idaho that wants us to travel out there, and they all want something different. So some people like the improv, which is like, whose line is it anyways? You ever seen that?
1: Yeah,
3: okay.
1: Of course.
3: So where it's all made up on the spot. So that, a lot of people love that because maybe they want their priest to be pulled up on stage, or, you know, they want to be involved. Some people don't want that at all. They're just like, give us our sketches, make it like a formal theater show. And those are our sketches that are kind of Saturday Night Live-esque. And then the murder mystery is kind of its own, you know, party interactive theater thing. But yeah, it's different every time.
1: I love how creative it is. Were you like the class clown growing up? Did you know that this was something you were going to want to be involved in?
3: I was. I played, my very first comedy character was, I played a Christian version of Marcia from Brady Bunch.
1: Perfect. I can see it.
3: I was perfect. And I had a full ride theater scholarship. And I remember thinking, like, why is the theater world so gross? Like, if a lot of us that are in the theater world, like, unfortunately, we feel like we have to be so worldly and so, like, you know, crude and immoral to be able to be good art. And that's just not true.
1: Right. Yeah.
3: Or we feel like we have to go the opposite. That's kind of what I was saying in the beginning. We have to be, like, overly puritanical and, you know, and make sure Jesus is the focus. And something we realized the other day is, like, maybe not all of our content may not be about Jesus or about specific Mary or specific things, but it's always for God. It's always for Jesus Christ. Like, it's the intent is, you know, to glorify him. And
1: I'd love to hear your thoughts a little bit more about sort of the philosophy of comedy or of humor. Mm-hmm. Why do you think it's important, especially for us as Catholics?
3: Okay, so I actually started putting together a talk on this because my husband and I do Catholic speaking as well. There's St. Genesius, St. Philip Neri, St. JP II, of course, and oh my goodness, who's the fourth one? St. Lawrence, St. Genesius. Okay, so St. Philip Neri, he went to this event where he was, you know, being esteemed, and they all were starting to, all the, you know, big wigs, we're starting

0: And he shaved half his beard. I don't know if you know this story.
1: I do not know this story.
0: Yeah, St. Philip Neri. Look him up. He's amazing. He shaved half his beard just to look like a goofball because he was trying to say, like, hey, you know, stop trying to be so put, you know, the faith or put something on display and make it an idol. Like, let's make it about the real thing. Let's make it about God, you know? Mm-hmm. So that was an inspiration to me.
1: Yeah.
0: Was that story. St. Lawrence's story is sad, of course, but he was making jokes while he was being burned at the stake. he said, turn me over. I'm not done. You know?
1: Right.
0: I feel like this is the most important part, I think, of what I'm trying to get at is, as Catholics, we feel this need to like be extra suffering, which is very important. Like we find God through the suffering. And right. I think that's what separates us from a lot of Protestant viewpoints. But unfortunately, some people take it so far that they feel like if they're not struggling or stressed with 12 kids and, you know, and all the way over here with it, that maybe they're not holy. And I feel like we need to laugh at ourselves. We need to find the funny and find the joy and the humor in those stressful moments.
1: Right.
0: And that could be something you can just do in your daily vocation. You don't have to come to one of our shows to do that.
1: Yeah.
0: But it, you know, it's something that we hope to encourage in people. Like, and let's be the face of Christ with joy. Like, mm-hmm. you know, unfortunately, I go to a very trad parish and they all look sad. So yeah. not all of them. That sounds terrible, but they don't come across like what you would picture as the joy of Christ. And I'm sure they feel it in the inside, but I feel like it would be important for us to show that to right. the world that, you know, we got it. We got the joy inside.
1: Right. So. Well, that's such a powerful thing that comedy can do for us. I'm sure there are people listening who are like, I want to know more about this. Maybe they want to watch it on YouTube. Maybe they want to invite you to come out to their parish or a fundraiser of some kind. How can they get more information? Do you have a website?
0: Yes. Okay. A lot of people think it's Holy Smokes with an S.
1: Right.
0: It's just Holy Smoke. Holy Smoke. It was named after when they picked the Pope. The smoke that goes up.
1: Oh, nice. I like that.
0: But we also hoped that one day somebody would say, holy smokes. Holy smoke is so funny. Okay, that was cheesy. We should cut that. Yeah, so holysmokecomedy.com. But we're also on YouTube and Instagram. Same handle, Holy Smoke Comedy. There's a contact button on our website. We'd love to travel to be at your fundraiser or your parish. And pray that the Lord brings funding. We did a 9-month novena because I don't know if you've heard of Studio C, but they're a, mm-hmm. they're a clean comedy sketch group online. But not ran by Catholics, not from that viewpoint of a Catholic life. And sure. we want to be able to be that.
1: That's great. So, yeah. I'm so encouraged by all that you're doing. Thank you, Ashley, for sharing here on The Gist about it. God bless you and the important work you're doing.
0: Thank you.
1: Welcome back. We're continuing our conversation about having a sense of humor about ourselves. I love the opportunity to talk with Ashley because she's a pro at this, but every one of us needs to be a pro at this, having humor in our lives. Why do you think it's important, Rachel?
2: Well, I think it is humility. I mean, it's, you know, not taking ourselves so seriously. I do think that that's something that can be easy to do, especially, you know, when our faith is very important to us. We want to do right. We want yeah. to love God right. We want to get a lot of things right. I know in motherhood, it can feel kind of heavy sometimes too, like this desire, like there's nothing more important than, you know, raising children to be good people, you know, and mm-hmm. it's like if you're not careful, you can really kind of get caught up in your own brain and carried away. So, I mean, I just love that gift of laughter, you know, reminding ourselves not to take ourselves so seriously,
1: yeah.
2: finding things to laugh at.
1: And often people. We do the dumb thing when we're so distracted because we're so busy and we're so stressed. So it's a yeah. nice interruption.
3: Sometimes, or it's just like our nature. I have like story after story that I will not share of just how ridiculous I have been. But I think that God has a sense of humor, of course, and I think laughter, obviously, it brings us joy. But I also think, you know, he is kind of forcing us in many ways with this whole humility thing to have a thick skin and to be a little bit tougher and not to look inward as much and outward. So yeah, you made a fool of yourself. Okay, let's move on and let's help the next person. So I think it's actually really good. I think he's toughening us up a little bit to laugh at ourselves. Like, you're not the only thing here. You're not the main story, my friend. You know what I mean? There's more to life than just, you know, whether or not you're embarrassed that you walked out of the restroom at a restaurant with toilet paper hanging out. Like, that's
1: classic. Tell us that one.
2: Classic.
1: I'm going to get comfortable and you're going to tell us that one.
3: No, no. Oh, that's the worst. But I've done it. And he's like, you need a thick skin. And so here I am with that thick skin. See, that's what God does.
1: Well, this is part of what I enjoy about watching The Chosen series, not to bring Jonathan Rumi into this one for you,
3: he's
1: Carol
3: never done that.
1: No, but I like it because it sort of represents Jesus as this more multifaceted character than maybe you're accustomed to thinking about him. So you see him interacting with other people and maybe joking around a little bit, you know, being fully human in that way. And that's so important for us to remember. Like, do you think Jesus laughed?
2: Yes, I do. Yeah. I think he laughed a lot. But also my favorite meme is that one of Jonathan Rumi doing this.
1: Right at Carol Lee, his biggest fan.
2: Yes, just, I mean, Jesus was fully alive. I think he was fully man and fully God. And that has to mean he enjoyed living life, like, you know, it is a gift to be alive and to live it to the fullest.
1: Yeah,
2: the
1: and some of the great saints remind us of that importance. I don't remember who it was, St. Teresa of Avila, who said, you know, save us from doubt. Sour-faced saints?
2: Yes, sour? yeah.
1: Now I've messed it up completely. We're going to have to look it up. But that's so important. If we want to be evangelizing, we need to be joyful people.
2: Oh,
1: and part of that is not taking ourselves too seriously.
2: Yeah.
1: And think about the people in your life that you most love being around. They're not the prideful people. They're not the ones who get everything perfect. They're the ones who are able to relax and laugh at themselves a little bit.
3: And I think emitting that joy as we live our faith and when we're at church or wherever, it's so important. I always love, and I know that that priests have different charisms, and you know, you don't go to mass to listen to the homily per se. It's nice, I mean, when they talk, but some priests are really kind of quick on their feet, and then they'll tell, you know, not even in the homily setting, but just when you're talking to them. And it's just so fun to see happy Catholics, whether it's the priest at your parish or whether it's one of the Sisters of Life who I had the chance to interview. She was funny. It's so nice to see people who just emit that joy and live that joy of Jesus and can laugh at themselves as well, because we're not perfect and we're not even close, and it's kind of fruitless to try, even though I try and try again. I still have those stupid stories that haunt me. He's like, oh, you think you're great? We're gonna do it again. You
1: know? Another humiliating moment coming up for you. I like to think about, my dad has a great sense of humor, but he's just this very learned academic guy who was a college professor for 40 plus years. But I love to think about the times in life where he had those moments maybe that humbled him a little bit, or he was surprised by something. He's always handled it with such like grace, truly, that he's able to laugh about it, turn it into a story. And it's such a great life lesson for me, because I think maybe, you know, being writers can kind of help you to do this, is kind of have that outside perspective on your own life, where in the grand scheme of things, this doesn't matter a lot, but it's going to be a great story that I can write up later, right? Have you experienced that?
2: That kind of helps you, like, remove yourself from the moment and be like, you know, if I were a character, if this were happening to a character, we would all survive. Sometimes we have things happen to us and we're like, we're going to die. This is the worst, you know? But I like to think, you know, that idea of, like, humor, and then just, like, the joy of the Lord. Like, I was reflecting on, like, the time that I spent with the Missionaries of Charity, and you have women from all over the world. There's not usually a common, like, sense of humor per se, but finding humor and joy, and just like those women laugh and love life so much, and they just have fun, and it's not necessarily like in a jokey kind of a way, but just like to be around them is like there's just a contagious joy that's really inspiring, you know, good for us to try for.
1: Yeah, who do you know like that?
3: Well, a lot of people who are like that, and I think it's so important too, because again, and we've talked about this over and over again, you know, as we want to rebuild, not rebuild, but we want to bring people back to the Catholic Church and put people in the pews, we have to be talking about our faith with happiness and with joy. Like, we like it, like it's fun. Like, you know, we can meet people and laugh at youth group or young adult or adult ministry, because if we don't show that to people, why would they ever want to come, right? Why would they ever want? And Jesus gives us joy, right? And he gives us that beauty. So we really have to utilize those gifts, because he doesn't want us to be angry about anything. He wants us to like go forth in his name, just with his, I guess, his joy. Yeah. There's no other word for
2: it. The joy of the Lord.
3: The joy of the Lord.
2: Yeah. It's our strength.
1: That's our strength.
2: That's a psalm, I think.
1: Is it?
2: Yeah. The joy of the Lord is our strength.
1: Is our strength.
2: I think
3: it
2: so.
3: Is. No, it okay. is a psalm. And yeah. then Psalm 33, sing joyfully to the Lord.
1: And right. next show, Carolee's going to sing it for us. This has been such a fun conversation. Thank you, girls. And we want to thank Ashley Strand for joining us as well. Be sure to tune in again next time when we'll be here to give you the day.

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Each person is a sacred gift that reflects your face from the first instant of existence to the final breath of their journey on earth.

Today, we ask for the grace to recognize and protect the unique and unrepeatable value of every human being. May we learn to welcome life unconditionally, to tenderly care for fragility, to accompany each stage with respect, and to bravely defend those who have no voice. 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

Lord Jesus, may we love life as you love it, with tenderness, fidelity, and self-giving. May we proclaim in words and actions that every human life is worth the total gift of ourselves. Amen.

Hello, I'm Bishop Reed, standing in the magnificent Cathedral Basilica of the Assumption in Covington, Kentucky. 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

0: The angel of the Lord declared to Mary,
1: and she conceived of the Holy Spirit.
0: Hail Mary, full of grace, the Lord is with thee. Blessed art thou among women, and blessed is the fruit of thy womb, Jesus.
1: Holy Mary, Mother of God, pray for us sinners, now and at the hour of our death. Amen.
0: Behold, the handmaid of the Lord.
1: Be it done unto me according to thy word.
0: Hail Mary, full of grace, the Lord is with thee. Blessed art thou among women, and blessed is the fruit of thy womb, Jesus.
1: Holy Mary, Mother of God, pray for us sinners, now and at the hour of our death. Amen.
0: And the Word was made flesh.
1: And

0: dwelt among us.
1: Hail Mary, full of grace, the Lord is with thee. Blessed art thou among women, and blessed is the fruit of thy womb, Jesus.
0: Holy Mary, Mother of God, pray for us sinners, now and at the hour of our death. Amen.
1: Pray for us, O Holy Mother of God,
0: that we may be made worthy of the promises of Christ.
1: Let us pray. Pour forth, we beseech thee, O Lord, thy grace into our hearts, that we, to whom the incarnation of Christ, thy Son, was made known by the message of an angel, may by his passion and cross be brought to the glory of his resurrection, through Christ our Lord.
0: Amen.
2: Hello, everyone. Welcome back to Anchored. We're so excited to have you joining us, whether you're in person or you're watching online. 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It's a nonprofit organization that nurtures the spiritual, moral, and cultural life of souls and spreads the gospel of Christ in conformity with the authentic teachings of the Roman Catholic Church. You can visit them today at sophiainstitute.com. Stay with us. Our guest will be with us in just a moment, right after this.

0: And welcome back, everyone. I'm so excited that you get to join with us for another episode today on Anchored. Again, for everyone who's here in the audience, thank you for taking the time to be here. And most importantly, to our guest, who is the president of the Young Catholic Professionals Chapter here in Boston, Rebecca Salamone. Thank you for being here, Rebecca.
1: Yeah, thank you for having me. It's such an honor.
0: No, of course. You're very welcome. It was just really amazing for season one, having you in the audience, and now to have you in a totally new role and seat in the house as someone to be interviewed. And I just can't wait for everyone to learn more about Young Catholic Professionals, the work that you're doing, and then also to get the spirit of entrepreneurship and passion and drive for our work. So to just start, can you explain a little bit of what Young Catholic Professionals is and how you got involved?
1: Yeah, absolutely. So Young Catholic Professionals, or YCP for short, is a national organization. We're a 501c3 nonprofit, and our mission is to challenge, train, and inspire young adults to work and witness for Christ and really see their work as a vocation. So I got involved with the Boston chapter in the spring of 2021, kind of post-COVID, coming out of that season of life and really wanting to dive deeper into my faith and work, and actually had communicated to you that I was kind of looking to do something of that nature. And then basically through a friend of a friend, got connected with our founder of the Boston chapter, Tyler Piazza, who did a great job kind of spearheading those initial conversations, and then joined him in his efforts that year. And then now we're in year two here in Boston, which is really exciting. So we have an awesome team. Some of our team is in the audience here today. And just really like looking to grow and flourish and make the chapter more vibrant here in Boston during our second year.
0: That's wonderful. Well, congratulations on 2 years. And it's just been so beautiful to see how it's grown, and especially to meet Catholic professionals in the busy city of Boston. So how do you begin to really encourage these men and these women to, yes, stand true as Catholics, but also to really implement well their work, their God-given gifts into the workforce? Is there anything with YCP that you kind of help them instill and own that about themselves?
1: Yeah, certainly. So I think we're a community of young professionals. So in that, I think there's comfort in knowing that there's other people that are maybe struggling with the same thoughts or concerns, or want to have more conversation or open to conversation about what it looks like to see your work as a vocation. So whether you're a doctor or a lawyer, or you're a teacher or a school bus driver, anyone is welcome to YCP, and we all kind of share some of those like similar sentiments. So I think the first thing is just kind of asking yourself those questions, like, is my work fulfilling me? And if not, like, what is it about my work that's unfulfilling? And then is it truly like the occupation that you have, or is it something that you can change in your day-to-day life that may make your work more fulfilling? Or even small things like communicating to your coworkers, like, hey, I'm actually going to go to daily mass, or I'm leaving work today at 5 because I have an appointment for confession, or things like that. That really kind of gets people to like mesh the two together, and then bring in those practices and elements of your faith that kind of come naturally in conversation. So that's where I would say I would start.
0: And even, you know, being your friend and also seeing your work ethic, your leadership in YCP.

0: you do have a hustle mentality where you're a go-getter, you see the goal, you work for it well. Mm-hmm. But for a lot of people, maybe for those who are watching, we do have this mentality of choosing comfort. You know, we want to be comfortable. We don't want to step out into the deep or step out into the unknown. How do people really begin to take a leap of faith and trust in God's plan for their life, whether it's career-oriented or elsewhere?
1: Yeah, well, yeah, thank you so much for that. But I think it just starts with small steps. I think we have to push ourselves in small ways always. And then in that, you can always like find time to look back and say like, oh, wow, like 6 months ago, I was doing this, or 6 months ago, I was afraid to reach out to someone for career advice or mentorship. So I think something that's nice about YCP is that we offer an environment for those conversations to start mm-hmm. among your peers and through people right. that are experiencing those kind of same emotions, and then go forward and say like, okay, maybe I'm going to go seek spiritual counsel about this. So maybe I like go consult with a priest, and then my next step would maybe be like, okay, like let me reach out to like an executive that's maybe a mentor in the YCP network mm-hmm. and have those conversations. And then from there, it's kind of taking the bigger step of like, okay, maybe my work isn't fulfilling me, but I've always had like this creative energy, or I've always had this artistic side, or wanted to be an entrepreneur. And then you begin to take those steps. So I think it's a progression over time. And as you take right. those small steps, you build the confidence to take the bigger steps. Mm-hmm. So that's what I would say.
0: Yeah, no, yeah. That's really good advice. And even too, for YCP, it seems like you bring in an age group anywhere between 20s and 30s. Is that correct? Mm-hmm.
1: Yeah, so anyone is welcome to our event, but our target audience is young professionals. So folks who are kind of post-college age, maybe like mm-hmm. 21, 22, up until about 40. Okay. So there's a variety of different stages of life that folks are in. Some people are single and discerning marriage. Other people are already married or maybe discerning religious life. So there's all sorts of different walks of life that come to our events.
0: Awesome. And I think even too, there's something to be said about those two age groups. You know, we leave college mm-hmm. or we, you know, have this mentality of, okay, this is going to be my forever job. This is where I'm going to be for the rest of my life. And it's going to be easy. And maybe for those of you who are in the audience, that's the job that you've had forever. Or for you at home, maybe you're like, I've had the same job for 30 somewhat years, but sometimes we are in a job and we're only there for a couple years and then we move on. But people forget that you can move and you can find a new job. So where do people go? You know, does YCP offer any guidance on, okay, you're looking for a job tailored in this manner, will help you find that? Do they offer any resources that in that way?
1: Yeah, certainly. So I think that's such a good point. And it's important to like give ourselves that creative liberty to kind of listen to like what the Lord is telling us and make those moves accordingly. And there's no like shame in that. There's no shame in like that transition. But YCP does foster that very well. We have a job board for our members. So if you join YCP and you purchase a membership, you have access to that board, and that's connecting you to like a whole network of Catholic employers, and even some non-Catholic employers, maybe folks that just have a stronger faith. They're not even necessarily Catholic. So that kind of opens up a door for folks too. And then our mentorship program is another great opportunity just to connect and like really start to build those relationships and kind of explore different opportunities. And then just coming to some of our events, there's the National Conference every year in Dallas, Texas, which is over 500 young adults from around the country. It's just really amazing to see so many people there that are going through the same phase of life, or they have the same questions, or they're really just inspired by their faith. They want it to be more present in their daily life, in their work life. And just seeing that come to life with so many people is really inspiring too. So I think those are all great resources that we offer to our members.
0: And what you're touching on, Rebecca, too, is the importance of community. I know for my family, they were so instrumental with even me starting my ministry, A Message of Hope, back in 2020. And I thought it was a crazy idea, but they were like, no, just go for it, Monet. You're going to be just fine. And I know you also have such a love for startups and anyone who's just trying to fulfill a vision that they have for their own company or their own ministry or business. So how has community been impactful for your life?
1: Yeah. Oh, my goodness. That's a loaded question. So I think for me, it started like when I was younger, we had such a strong like community, like faith-based and otherwise, like in our home, in my hometown rather. My dad is a serial entrepreneur, so he's always had that mindset of like building his own business and being able to support himself and his family well. So I think that was instilled in me from a very young age that there's this like powerful opportunity that we have in this beautiful country to continue to grow and prosper.

0: So that's something that's like always like near and dear to my heart. So yeah, I think, and then going, you know, moving to Boston is such an innovative city and there's so much opportunity. Like I remember my dad telling me when he went to school, also here in Boston, he's a first generation American, first one to go to college in his family. And he was like, I just got such an energy that said like that the feeling that I could do anything. So I think that's something that's always like stuck with me and he got a lot of opportunity from that. So going forward, I hope to kind of carry that legacy. And I think Boston, again, there's so much innovation. Like it's amazing. If you step over into Kendall Square or anywhere's on Calm Ave, like there's a million different things going on that you don't even know about. So I think, you know, tapping into those things that interest you, whether it's biotech, whether it's joining like a music group or any of those things, there's just so much innovation happening. So definitely would tap into it.
1: That's true.
0: Yeah.
1: And even, you know, your patron saint of YCP is St. Joseph, which I think is so fitting because as you're speaking about work and balancing our talents and our gifts and being Catholic, St. Joseph the Worker especially too is such a great force to be reckoned with within YCP.
0: Yeah.
1: So Rebecca, this has been such a wonderful conversation. I'm sure people who are watching are just stirring a little bit of, oh, I'm a young Catholic professional. I want to learn more. Yeah. Where can people go to learn more specifically about this chapter here or other chapters?
0: Yeah, so if you're here in Boston, you can visit our website, ycpboston.org. You can also follow us on social media, Instagram, Facebook, LinkedIn, at YCP Boston. Mm-hmm. If you are not sitting here in Boston, then you're welcome to join a chapter all around the United States and visit youngcatholicprofessionals.org to find a chapter that's like nearest to your city. And if your city does not have a chapter, we're always growing and expanding. So you can visit that same website and find out how to start a chapter in your city. If you are not even in the mainland United States, you're also welcome to pursue developing a chapter. So I know international reach is a goal of the organization as well. So I'd invite you to visit those resources.
1: Great. Well, Rebecca, thank you for your friendship and thank you for all the good work you're doing in the Catholic community here in Boston. At this time, we are going to throw to a quick break. And when we come back, we're going to be joined with Adam, who actually is an artist who is at the St. Joseph Home for Artisans. And we're going to see a little bit of his work. We'll see you in just a moment.

Lord, make me an instrument of your peace. Where there is hatred, let me sow love. Where there is injury, pardon. Where there is doubt, faith. Where there is despair, hope. Where there is darkness, light. And where there is sadness, joy. O Divine Master, grant that I may not so much seek to be consoled as to console, to be understood as to understand, to be loved as to love. For it is in giving that we receive. It is in pardoning that we are pardoned. And it's in dying that we are born to eternal life.

0: good and loving God, we are joy-filled at this moment on the feast day of Saint Joseph to be here. We pray in a special way that you might guide it, and we ask our patron, Saint Joseph, entrusting him to everything that this project will be about, to oversee it, to watch over it, to protect it. We ask that the Holy Spirit might fill every room, fill every heart that comes to visit.
1: Hi, I'm Jake. Shoot. I like taking pictures, making music, and taking videos.
2: Hello, my name is Claire, and my artistry is driving my car in empty. Also, I'm an Irish dancer.
3: Hey, y'all. My name is Jude Ledyard, and I sing.
4: Hey, everyone. I'm Sean Kirby, and I'm a filmmaker and a photographer.
5: 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My name is Anna, and I am a singer.
6: 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My name is Fernando Limbo III, and I'm an amateur cook, singer, and visual artist.
7: Hi, my name is Claire McCallan. This is the alley next to my apartment, and I am a poet.

0: And welcome back. I hope you enjoyed our conversation with Rebecca Salamone as much as I did. Again, the work that YCP is doing, especially here in Boston, is amazing. But at this time, we're moving into our segment with Adam Moniz, and we are going to be seeing some of his great artistic ability. He is an artist at the St. Joseph Home for Artisans here in the North End in Boston. And Adam, I'm just so grateful that you're here today, and I can't wait to see how great of a sketcher you are of yours truly.
1: Here we go. Yeah, no, thank you for having me.
0: You're very welcome. So just tell me a little bit about where you're coming in from and how long you've been a resident at the home.
1: All right, yeah. I'm with St. Joseph's Home for Artisans. I'm from Westport, Mass. That's where I'm coming from. And I was there for 3 months, and it was awesome. They really encouraged me to draw and to sketch, and I had the chance to go out into the city to draw and sketch. So, yeah, and this is how I met you, through them as well. So,
0: yes.
1: Yeah.
0: Well, I love it. So we're going to keep hearing a little bit from Adam, but in the process, he's going to be sketching me, and I'm going to be sketching him. One of us is an artist, and the other is not. Let's find out. So go for it.
1: Here you go. Here you go.
0: All right. Well, I know my name is super, super artsy, yeah, but my abilities do not match that. So I'm just trying to make you look good, Adam, so you're welcome.
1: Hey, you're cheating.
0: I'm not cheating. I can't see anything, I promise. So, who first inspired you to get into art?
1: My parents definitely. My dad had an appreciation for architecture. Went to school for architecture and stuff. So mm-hmm. He was always drawn. He was always in the family, and he really always got the kids together to go and draw. If we were just being lazy or just sitting around, hey, let's go draw. You know, let's go do something. You know, so my dad definitely.
0: And it's really a beautiful outlet, too. You know, whether you're really good at it or not, it's super cool to just have something artistic-wise, whether it's doodling or, you know, for myself, I love playing the piano. It's just a good outlet after a long day or when I have a lot on my mind. So has art served that purpose for you as well?
1: Oh, 100%. Yeah, yeah. Something I go to as much as I can just to kind of relax and to dedicate myself to not give up on a painting or to kind of stick with something that's challenging. Yeah, it's always a great outlet to relax and to express yourself and what's going on. It's a great way to pray, to express yourself.
0: Definitely. And even, you know, as we were hearing from Rebecca, we were talking about just how we can be Catholic and do our work well, and really see it as a vocation. How have you seen the work that you do as an artist as that vocation from God?
1: Oh, yeah, I guess it did come from an early age, just knowing that I really love to draw. So that kind of desire and that passion to draw.
0: So how do you blend your work as an artist with seeing it as a vocation and a gift from God?
1: Oh, okay, yeah, yeah. I find it just a good way to bring Christ into the world, to bring beauty into the world, and to give people some joy and to find joy in it.

0: it. So it's it was a passion. So it kind of just, I was lucky that my parents fostered it, and I kind of just stuck with it because I had done other things like engineering, and my heart wasn't in it. And then I found I could serve the Lord through my passion and what I want to do. So I kind of just like, let's just give this to God, see what happens with it, you know?
1: That's great. Yeah, it's amazing. The minute you start to follow your passion, that your work ethic and your gifts truly begin to show a lot more. So that's awesome. Yeah, that's kind of how I feel with speaking, is just, I know that God's given a gift that I'm confident and thank God in front of the camera, and then to be like, okay, I see that gift, now I'm going to do something about it. And it's really beautiful to see how you haven't buried your talent of being an artist. So tell me about that mural project that you did in Boston.
0: Oh yeah, that was awesome. I had the opportunity to do a mural for a community center, and I guess it's the only gym in the North End, so it was like, I felt like I was almost like taking over these kids' gym, and they were like, yeah, you can't do that. And so I was like, hey, why don't they come in and paint it with me? They approved my design, which is great, and now I'm looking to continue and actually create the mural for them, and have it so they have this awesome gym where they can really go in and love it and make it like, I guess, a home to them.
1: Mm-hmm. It's important. All right, how am I looking on your end?
0: Very angry.
1: Oh. Am I really?
0: But you don't. No, I can't. You have your top head, your top half of your head. You don't have any jaw right now.
1: Adam, we don't have much time. I better look perfect. We'll hang this on the set for the next episode. This will be the portrait hung on our wall.
0: Okay.
1: It's got to be that good.
0: All right, that sounds good.
1: That's awesome. So tell me a little bit about the St. Joseph Home for Artisans.
0: Oh yeah, oh, it's amazing. I can't talk highly enough about that that place, what they're doing, what they're trying to do, and just to cultivate a Catholic culture and Catholic art, and to give a place for Catholic artists to kind of go in, really engage with their passion to draw, their passion to dance, whatever their medium may be. Mm-hmm. And I guess it's in the North End, so it's an amazing place to be inspired and to, to just find yourself and what you want to do and how you want to. how you want to, make art. Mm-hmm. And the people who run it are amazing. They're amazing examples of how to just, witness to Christ and to just be amazing people. So you have friend groups you start to make, and you really just have a blast, and it makes everything even better.
1: Well, even I know a lot of our viewers here know Claire McCallum from hosting This Is the Day. So that's the connection also that we have with Adam, which is super cool to just see how two wonderful ministries, Catholic TV here and then St. Joseph Home for Artisans, of how we can blend our work together to just further the kingdom of God and tell people about all the good things that we're doing for the church, and that the church is very much alive. So, it's good to have programs like the St. Joseph Home for Artisans.
0: Yeah. How am I looking?
1: I'm not going to say anything quite yet, but it's... I know what my talents are and where my weaknesses are, so I kind of played into it that way.
0: That's how you do it.
1: Yep, so...
0: Oh, it's done.
1: Like, this is going to be on national television, so I got to be real careful with how I do or don't do. All right.
0: I'm just putting your eyes closed. I don't know why. Your eyes, I don't know why.
1: Well, I've been looking down.
0: Yeah, that's why.
1: At this point, I'm just doing my final touches, so maybe you can start on your final touches too, and we'll do a big reveal.
0: Okay, a big reveal.
1: Big reveal.
0: Big reveal. Still, no. All right.
1: Again, you're the professional. Anything I do will just make you look better.
0: I don't know about that.
1: I'm so tempted to look over your shoulder and see what you've done.
0: No, you don't want to.
1: Okay.
0: Now that you're looking at me, like, this is...
1: That changes everything.
0: Yeah.
1: I was joking with Adam, and I was saying, I'm about to give him a Monet painting, which he can definitely sell after this.
0: Yes.
1: So you'll get the big bucks after this episode.
0: Heck yeah, there you go. All right, we brought an eraser. That's a good thing.
1: We did. We didn't even need to use it.
0: We didn't need to use it.
1: Sorry.
0: All right. That's
1: all good. Are you ready?
0: Yeah, let's do it.
1: Here we go. One, two, three.
0: That's awesome.
1: I'm horrible with drawing hands and facial expressions and features. So I only did really your torso.
0: Oh, I see. You said you worked to your strengths.
1: I did work my strengths. And then I gave everyone at home a little glimpse into our logo of the LED wall in the back. So
0: it's genius.
1: Did you give me bangs, Adam?
0: Yes. Clearly, you have bangs.
1: Clearly. Yeah. No, this is beautiful. And
0: no, you don't have to do it.
1: No, it is.
0: It's okay.
1: So, Adam, if people want to see more of the work you're doing or even the work at St. Joseph Home for Artisans, where can people go? You don't want people staring at that?
0: Yeah, definitely go check out St. Joseph's Home for Artisans to go support them. I believe it's stjosephshomesforartisans.com.org. 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Maybe if you are an artist, like a young artist looking to just experience something amazing and encounter God in a different way, I would say do it. If you want to check out my work's at atmonasarts.com. That's where I have some stuff on the art that I do.
1: Awesome. Well, Adam, thank you. This was super fun. And I know I gave you very short notice to be here today. So thank you for sharing your gifts with us.
0: Oh, thank you.
1: And with this community here in Boston. And at this time, I'm going to bring Sarah up, who might be a familiar face for all of you, from Sophia Institute Press. Sarah.
2: Thank you, Monet, for these incredible interviews. It's been so fun to be in your audience again and experience this. My name is Sarah Lemieux, and on behalf of Sophia Press, we are delighted to be able to sponsor another episode of this incredible series. I am actually a YCP active member, so it has been an incredible blessing to be surrounded by like-minded individuals who are passionate about their faith and their profession. So thank you to Rebecca at YCP for representing us. And thank you, Adam, for sharing your artistic abilities. I could never do that, so I appreciate people who can. Wonderful. So thank you, Monet, and everybody.
1: Of course. And most especially, thank you all for joining us here today on Anchored. We hope you can join us again for our next episode. But until then, may God bless you all. For our live studio audience, hang around. We do have a giveaway and a meet and greet with Rebecca. And for all those at home, remain anchored in hope. And we'll see you next time on Anchored. God bless.

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Hello, everyone. I'm Father Reed, and thank you for joining me to pray the Holy Rosary and meditate on the glorious mysteries. We're here in the oratory at Clon Mac Nois, just up from the Shannon River. This place has been a site of pilgrimage for over 1,500 years. Founded by St. Kiernan in 548, it was first a monastery, and then later a center for spirituality and craftsmanship and learning. We stand here today like pilgrims have for some

Massachusetts, and then continued his pilgrimage throughout the United States. We come here today as pilgrims to pray together. In the name of the Father, and of the Son, and of the Holy Spirit. Amen. I believe in God, the Father Almighty, creator of heaven and earth, and in Jesus Christ, his only Son, our Lord, who was conceived by the Holy Spirit, born of the Virgin Mary. He suffered under Pontius Pilate, was crucified, died, and was buried. He descended into hell. The third day, he rose again from the dead. He ascended into heaven and is seated at the right hand of the Father. From there he shall come to judge the living and the dead. I believe in the Holy Spirit, the Holy Catholic Church, the communion of saints, the resurrection of the body, the forgiveness of sins, and life everlasting. Amen. Our Father, who art in heaven, hallowed be thy name. Thy kingdom come, thy will be done, on earth as it is in heaven. Give us this day our daily bread, and forgive us our trespasses, as we forgive those who trespass against us. And lead us not into temptation, but deliver us from evil. Amen. Hail Mary, full of grace, the Lord is with thee. Blessed art thou among women, and blessed is the fruit of thy womb, Jesus. Holy Mary, Mother of God, pray for us sinners, now and at the hour of our death. Amen. Hail Mary, full of grace, the Lord is with thee. Blessed art thou among women, and blessed is the fruit of thy womb, Jesus. Holy Mary, Mother of God, pray for us sinners, now and at the hour of our death. Amen. Hail Mary, full of grace, the Lord is with thee. Blessed art thou among women, and blessed is the fruit of thy womb, Jesus. Holy Mary, Mother of God, pray for us sinners, now and at the hour of our death. Amen. Glory be to the Father, and to the Son, and to the Holy Spirit, as it was in the beginning, is now, and ever shall be, world without end. Amen. The first glorious mystery, the resurrection of Jesus from the grave. Jesus went to Emmaus that first day of the week after he rose from the dead. And there, walking with three of his disciples, he recounted for them the wisdom of the scriptures. And then in the breaking of the bread, their eyes were opened and they recognized him, whereupon he vanished from their sight. He was truly alive, still with them and walking down the road as he is with us. And this is truly good news. Our Father, who art in heaven, hallowed be thy name. Thy kingdom come, thy will be done, on earth as it is in heaven. Give us this day our daily bread, and forgive us our trespasses, as we forgive those who trespass against us. And lead us not into temptation, but deliver us from evil. Amen. Hail Mary, full of grace, the Lord is with thee. Blessed art thou among women, and blessed is the fruit of thy womb, Jesus. Holy Mary, Mother of God, pray for us sinners, now and at the hour of our death. Amen. Hail Mary, full of grace, the Lord is with thee. Blessed art thou among women, and blessed is the fruit of thy womb, Jesus. Holy Mary, Mother of God, pray for us sinners, now and at the hour of our death. Amen. Hail Mary, full of grace, the Lord is with thee. Blessed art thou among women, and blessed is the fruit of thy womb, Jesus. Holy Mary, Mother of God, pray for us sinners, now and at the hour of our death. Amen. Hail Mary, full of grace, the Lord is with thee. Blessed art thou among women, and blessed is the fruit of thy womb, Jesus. Holy Mary, Mother of God, pray for us sinners, now and at the hour of our death. Amen. Hail Mary, full of grace, the Lord is with thee. Blessed art thou among women, and blessed is the fruit of thy womb, Jesus. Holy Mary, Mother of God, pray for us sinners, now and at the hour of our death. Amen. Hail Mary, full of grace, the Lord is with thee. Blessed art thou among women, and blessed is the fruit of thy womb, Jesus. Holy Mary, Mother of God, pray for us sinners, now and at the hour of our death. Amen. Hail Mary, full of grace, the Lord is with thee. Blessed art thou among women, and blessed is the fruit of thy womb, Jesus. Holy Mary, Mother of God, pray for us sinners, now and at the hour of our death. Amen. Hail Mary, full of grace, the Lord is with thee. Blessed art thou among women, and blessed is the fruit of thy womb, Jesus. Holy Mary,

Mary, Mother of God, pray for us sinners, now and at the hour of our death. Amen. Hail Mary, full of grace, the Lord is with thee. Blessed art thou among women, and blessed is the fruit of thy womb, Jesus. Holy Mary, Mother of God, pray for us sinners, now and at the hour of our death. Amen. Hail Mary, full of grace, the Lord is with thee. Blessed art thou among women, and blessed is the fruit of thy womb, Jesus. Holy Mary, Mother of God, pray for us sinners, now and at the hour of our death. Amen. Glory be to the Father, and to the Son, and to the Holy Spirit, as it was in the beginning, is now, and ever shall be, world without end. Amen. O my Jesus, forgive us our sins, save us from the fires of hell, lead all souls into heaven, especially those who are in most need of thy mercy. The second glorious mystery, the ascension of Jesus into heaven. Jesus gave his apostles his final blessing. And then he raised his hands and was taken up into heaven before their sight. And they stood there in utter amazement at what had just happened to them and at all that they had learned and seen and experienced, the good news that they had heard from the Lord himself. Jesus did not leave them, abandon them, nor has he abandon us. He remains with us according to his promise all days until the end of the age. In his divinity and in his humanity, he is with us, particularly when we gather to celebrate the Eucharist, as countless many pilgrims have in this oratory here at Clonmacnoise. He longs for us to know his deep and real presence with us always. And so we meditate on this mystery of the ascension as we say, Our Father, who art in heaven, hallowed be thy name. Thy kingdom come, thy will be done on earth as it is in heaven. Give us this day our daily bread, and forgive us our trespasses as we forgive those who trespass against us. And lead us not into temptation, but deliver us from evil. Amen. Hail Mary, full of grace, the Lord is with thee. Blessed art thou among women, and blessed is the fruit of thy womb, Jesus. Holy Mary, Mother of God, pray for us sinners, now and at the hour of our death. Amen. Hail Mary, full of grace, the Lord is with thee. Blessed art thou among women, and blessed is the fruit of thy womb, Jesus. Holy Mary, Mother of God, pray for us sinners, now and at the hour of our death. Amen. Hail Mary, full of grace, the Lord is with thee. Blessed art thou among women, and blessed is the fruit of thy womb, Jesus. Holy Mary, Mother of God, pray for us sinners, now and at the hour of our death. Amen. Hail Mary, full of grace, the Lord is with thee. Blessed art thou among women, and blessed is the fruit of thy womb, Jesus. Holy Mary, Mother of God, pray for us sinners, now and at the hour of our death. Amen. Hail Mary, full of grace, the Lord is with thee. Blessed art thou among women, and blessed is the fruit of thy womb, Jesus. Holy Mary, Mother of God, pray for us sinners, now and at the hour of our death. Amen. Hail Mary, full of grace, the Lord is with thee. Blessed art thou among women, and blessed is the fruit of thy womb, Jesus. Holy Mary, Mother of God, pray for us sinners, now and at the hour of our death. Amen. Hail Mary, full of grace, the Lord is with thee. Blessed art thou among women, and blessed is the fruit of thy womb, Jesus. Holy Mary, Mother of God, pray for us sinners, now and at the hour of our death. Amen. Hail Mary, full of grace, the Lord is with thee. Blessed art thou among women, and blessed is the fruit of thy womb, Jesus. Holy Mary, Mother of God, pray for us sinners, now and at the hour of our death. Amen. Hail Mary, full of grace, the Lord is with thee. Blessed art thou among women, and blessed is the fruit of thy womb, Jesus. Holy Mary, Mother of God, pray for us sinners, now and at the hour of our death. Amen. Hail Mary, full of grace, the Lord is with thee. Blessed art thou among women, and blessed is the fruit of thy womb, Jesus. Holy Mary, Mother of God, pray for us sinners, now and at the hour of our death. Amen. Glory be to the Father, and to the Son, and to the Holy Spirit,
as it was in the beginning, is now, and ever shall be, world without end. Amen. O my Jesus, forgive us our sins. Save us from the fires of hell. Lead all souls into heaven, especially those who are in most need of thy mercy. The third glorious mystery, the descent of the Holy Spirit upon Mary and the apostles. It was in the upper room on that first Pentecost that the Holy Spirit of God came upon the apostles very powerfully, animating them to fearlessly proclaim the good news that Jesus Christ is risen, that Jesus Christ is Lord. The same Holy Spirit has animated the church ever since, including the many pilgrims who have come here for some 1,500 years, and those who have found in this place, Clonmacnoise, a center for learning and spirituality and creativity. The Holy Spirit so too animates us to truly live and practice our faith and inspires us to pray as we do today. Our Father, who art in heaven, hallowed be thy name. Thy kingdom come, thy will be done on earth as it is in heaven. Give us this day our daily bread, and forgive us our trespasses as we forgive those who trespass against us. And lead us not into temptation, but deliver us from evil. Amen. Hail Mary, full of grace, the Lord is with thee. Blessed art thou among women, and blessed is the fruit of thy womb, Jesus. Holy Mary, Mother of God, pray for us sinners, now and at the hour of our death. Amen. Hail Mary, full of grace, the Lord is with thee. Blessed art thou among women, and blessed is the fruit of thy womb, Jesus. Holy Mary, Mother of God, pray for us sinners, now and at the hour of our death. Amen. Hail Mary, full of grace, the Lord is with thee. Blessed art thou among women, and blessed is the fruit of thy womb, Jesus. Holy Mary, Mother of God, pray for us sinners, now and at the hour of our death. Amen. Hail Mary, full of grace, the Lord is with thee. Blessed art thou among women, and blessed is the fruit of thy womb, Jesus. Holy Mary, Mother of God, pray for us sinners, now and at the hour of our death. Amen. Hail Mary, full of grace, the Lord is with thee. Blessed art thou among women, and blessed is the fruit of thy womb, Jesus. Holy Mary, Mother of God, pray for us sinners, now and at the hour of our death. Amen. Hail Mary, full of grace, the Lord is with thee. Blessed art thou among women, and blessed is the fruit of thy womb, Jesus. Holy Mary, Mother of God, pray for us sinners, now and at the hour of our death. Amen. Hail Mary, full of grace, the Lord is with thee. Blessed art thou among women, and blessed is the fruit of thy womb, Jesus. Holy Mary, Mother of God, pray for us sinners, now and at the hour of our death. Amen. Hail Mary, full of grace, the Lord is with thee. Blessed art thou among women, and blessed is the fruit of thy womb, Jesus. Holy Mary, Mother of God, pray for us sinners, now and at the hour of our death. Amen. Hail Mary, full of grace, the Lord is with thee. Blessed art thou among women, and blessed is the fruit of thy womb, Jesus. Holy Mary, Mother of God, pray for us sinners, now and at the hour of our death. Amen. Hail Mary, full of grace, the Lord is with thee. Blessed art thou among women, and blessed is the fruit of thy womb, Jesus. Holy Mary, Mother of God, pray for us sinners, now and at the hour of our death. Amen. Glory be to the Father, and to the Son, and to the Holy Spirit, as it was in the beginning, is now, and ever shall be, world without end. Amen. O my Jesus, forgive us our sins. Save us from the fires of hell. Lead all souls into heaven, especially those who are in most need of thy mercy. The fourth glorious mystery, the Assumption of the Blessed Virgin Mary. The Lord Jesus gave to his mother the singular honor of enjoying the redemption that he won for all of us, of being with him in heaven, literally in body and soul. And so she is, at this very moment while we pray, so very close to her son, so that we can fly to her and with confidence be able to say those words,
Pray for

Pray for us, O Holy Mother of God. Pray for us sinners, now and at the hour of our death. Our Father, who art in heaven, hallowed be thy name. Thy kingdom come, thy will be done, on earth as it is in heaven. Give us this day our daily bread, and forgive us our trespasses, as we forgive those who trespass against us. And lead us not into temptation, but deliver us from evil. Amen. Hail, Mary, full of grace, the Lord is with thee. Blessed art thou among women, and blessed is the fruit of thy womb, Jesus. Holy Mary, Mother of God, pray for us sinners, now and at the hour of our death. Amen. Hail, Mary, full of grace, the Lord is with thee. Blessed art thou among women, and blessed is the fruit of thy womb, Jesus. Holy Mary, Mother of God, pray for us sinners, now and at the hour of our death. Amen. Hail, Mary, full of grace, the Lord is with thee. Blessed art thou among women, and blessed is the fruit of thy womb, Jesus. Holy Mary, Mother of God, pray for us sinners, now and at the hour of our death. Amen. Hail, Mary, full of grace, the Lord is with thee. Blessed art thou among women, and blessed is the fruit of thy womb, Jesus. Holy Mary, Mother of God, pray for us sinners, now and at the hour of our death. Amen. Hail, Mary, full of grace, the Lord is with thee. Blessed art thou among women, and blessed is the fruit of thy womb, Jesus. Holy Mary, Mother of God, pray for us sinners, now and at the hour of our death. Amen. Hail, Mary, full of grace, the Lord is with thee. Blessed art thou among women. Blessed is the fruit of thy womb, Jesus. Holy Mary, Mother of God, pray for us sinners, now and at the hour of our death. Amen. Hail, Mary, full of grace, the Lord is with thee. Blessed art thou among women, and blessed is the fruit of thy womb, Jesus. Holy Mary, Mother of God, pray for us sinners, now and at the hour of our death. Amen. Hail, Mary, full of grace, the Lord is with thee. Blessed art thou among women, and blessed is the fruit of thy womb, Jesus. Holy Mary, Mother of God, pray for us sinners, now and at the hour of our death. Amen. Hail, Mary, full of grace, the Lord is with thee. Blessed art thou among women, and blessed is the fruit of thy womb, Jesus. Holy Mary, Mother of God, pray for us sinners, now and at the hour of our death. Amen. Hail, Mary, full of grace, the Lord is with thee. Blessed art thou among women, and blessed is the fruit of thy womb, Jesus. Holy Mary, Mother of God, pray for us sinners, now and at the hour of our death. Amen. Glory be to the Father, and to the Son, and to the Holy Spirit, as it was in the beginning, is now, and ever shall be, world without end. Amen. O my Jesus, forgive us our sins, save us from the fires of hell, lead all souls into heaven, especially those who are in most need of thy mercy. The fifth and the final glorious mystery, the coronation of the Blessed Virgin Mary. Mary, who intercedes for us, who prays for us, our great intercessor, is the Queen of heaven and earth. She was crowned, not with a physical crown, but rather with the crown of the fullness of life. And she, as our mother, the mother of the church, wants us to share the fullness of life as well, the life that her son has won for us by his death and resurrection. Mary is the queen of the universe, the queen of this world, the queen of Ireland, the queen of our lives. And so we pray, Our Father who art in heaven, hallowed be thy name. Thy kingdom come, thy will be done on earth as it is in heaven. Give us this day our daily bread, and forgive us our trespasses, as we forgive those who trespass against us. And lead us not into temptation, but deliver us from evil. Amen. Hail, Mary, full of grace, the Lord is with thee. Blessed art thou among women, and blessed is the fruit of thy womb, Jesus. Holy Mary, Mother of God, pray for us sinners, now and at the hour of our death. Amen. Hail, Mary, full of grace, the Lord is with thee. Blessed art thou among women, and blessed is the fruit of thy womb, Jesus. Holy Mary, Mother of God, pray for us sinners, now and at the hour of our death. Amen. Hail, Mary, full of grace, the Lord is with thee. Blessed art thou among women, and blessed is the fruit of thy womb, Jesus. Holy Mary, Mother of God, pray for

us sinners, now and at the hour of our death. Amen. Hail Mary, full of grace, the Lord is with thee. Blessed art thou among women, and blessed is the fruit of thy womb, Jesus. Holy Mary, Mother of God, pray for us sinners, now and at the hour of our death. Amen. Hail Mary, full of grace, the Lord is with thee. Blessed art thou among women, and blessed is the fruit of thy womb, Jesus. Holy Mary, Mother of God, pray for us sinners, now and at the hour of our death. Amen. Hail Mary, full of grace, the Lord is with thee. Blessed art thou among women, and blessed is the fruit of thy womb, Jesus. Holy Mary, Mother of God, pray for us sinners, now and at the hour of our death. Amen. Hail Mary, full of grace, the Lord is with thee. Blessed art thou among women, and blessed is the fruit of thy womb, Jesus. Holy Mary, Mother of God, pray for us sinners, now and at the hour of our death. Amen. Hail Mary, full of grace, the Lord is with thee. Blessed art thou among women, and blessed is the fruit of thy womb, Jesus. Holy Mary, Mother of God, pray for us sinners, now and at the hour of our death. Amen. Hail Mary, full of grace, the Lord is with thee. Blessed art thou among women, and blessed is the fruit of thy womb, Jesus. Holy Mary, Mother of God, pray for us sinners, now and at the hour of our death. Amen. Hail Mary, full of grace, the Lord is with thee. Blessed art thou among women, and blessed is the fruit of thy womb, Jesus. Holy Mary, Mother of God, pray for us sinners, now and at the hour of our death. Amen. Hail Mary, full of grace, the Lord is with thee. Blessed art thou among women, and blessed is the fruit of thy womb, Jesus. Holy Mary, Mother of God, pray for us sinners, now and at the hour of our death. Amen. Glory be to the Father, and to the Son, and to the Holy Spirit, as it was in the beginning, is now, and ever shall be, world without end. Amen. O my Jesus, forgive us our sins, save us from the fires of hell, lead all souls into heaven, especially those who are in most need of thy mercy. Hail, Holy Queen, Mother of Mercy, our life, our sweetness, and our hope. To thee do we cry, poor banished children of Eve. To thee do we send up our sighs, mourning and weeping in this valley of tears. Turn then, most gracious Advocate, thine eyes of mercy toward us, and after this our exile, show unto us the blessed fruit of thy womb, Jesus. O clement, O loving, O sweet Virgin Mary, pray for us, O Holy Mother of God, that we may be made worthy of the promises of Christ. Let us pray. O God, whose only begotten Son, by whose life, death, and resurrection has purchased for us the rewards of eternal life, grant, we beseech thee, that by meditating on these mysteries of the Most Holy Rosary of the Blessed Virgin Mary, we may both imitate what they contain and obtain what they promise, through the same Christ our Lord. Amen. May the divine assistance remain always with us. May the souls of the faithful departed, through the mercy of God, rest in peace. Amen. Loving Mother, hear our prayers and remember us to your Son. In the name of the Father and of the Son and of the Holy Spirit. Amen. Well, thank you so much for joining me in praying here today in Clonmacnoise, just off the Shannon River, a place where for 1,500 years, pilgrims like Pope St. John Paul II have prayed. And today, we have prayed here as well. May God bless you today and always. Mm-hmm.

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1: In my first video, I spoke about the real presence in the Eucharist, that it's not a symbol or a sign. It really is Jesus' body, blood, soul, and divinity given to us for our salvation. And then in the second video, I spoke about how to receive such an awesome gift, either on the hand or on the tongue. Now I want to say a few words about what communion does for us, if you will, or rather what it should do for us. If we believe that it is the body, blood, soul, and divinity of Christ, then imagine when you receive communion, you have God, God's real and true presence within you. How can that not change you or me? We hope that when we leave church, that we bring His presence, His true presence, into the world. And that influences how we act and what we say, how we treat our neighbor, and especially those who are most in need. We have Christ's presence. We take it out into the world. Also, we hope to become what we eat, if you will. You know, if we eat junk food, if we're not good to our bodies and just kind of eat whatever's in front of us, that's not going to be good for our bodies. But if we eat and drink Christ's body, blood, soul, and divinity, we hope to become Jesus Christ. Not just to take His presence out there, but to become what we eat. And another thing that we should know and delight in is that the Eucharist separates us from sin. That's how the Catechism puts it. I'd like to read one paragraph of the Catechism because it speaks about that. Holy Communion separates us from sin. The body of Christ we receive in Holy Communion is given up for us, and the blood we drink shed for the many for the forgiveness of sins. For this reason, the Eucharist cannot unite us to Christ without at the same time cleansing us from past sins and preserving us from future sins. St. Ambrose writes this, "For as often as we eat this bread and drink the cup, we proclaim the death of the Lord. If we proclaim the Lord's death, we proclaim the forgiveness of sins. If as often as His blood is poured out, it is poured out for the forgiveness of sins. I should always receive it, so that it may always forgive my sins. Because I always sin, I should always have a remedy." So says St. Ambrose. So the Eucharist also frees us from sin. It separates us from sin. And finally, the Eucharist strengthens us to carry our crosses, to be strong in bearing witness to the gospel and Jesus Christ in the world. And that is something that we need constantly to face the trials and the dangers and the difficulties of the world. I want to close with this one last paragraph, again from the Catechism. "Communion with the body and blood of Christ increases the communicant's union with the Lord, forgives his venial sins, and preserves him from grave sins. Since receiving this sacrament strengthens the bonds of charity between the communicant and Christ, it also reinforces the unity of the church as the mystical body of Christ. The Eucharist is all of these things and so much more, and it shouldn't surprise us because it is God's real presence, the body, blood, soul, and divinity of Jesus Christ. How awesome a gift, how great this gift that God gives to us. Let us adore Christ in the Eucharist. Let us receive Him with humble hearts, and let us take His real presence into the world when we go.

0: Well, a happy summer morning to each and every one of you. Father Walter Carrero is with us to celebrate Mass today. Hope you had a great 4th of July. The summer is in full swing, and also in full swing is the summer appeal for Catholic TV. You might have received a letter from me. Whatever you can do to help us, just go to catholictv.com/donate, and you can help us out. No amount is too small. No amount is too great. It helps us to extend the reach, the Mass, the Rosary, and all of our programming to many, many more people on many devices. And once again, I'm grateful to Father Walter Carrero for celebrating the Mass. Father Walter, could you please lead us in prayer?
1: Absolutely. And so, bon dia. Good day to all of you. Começamos, let us begin. Em nome do Pai, do Filho, e do Espírito Santo.
2: Amen.
1: The grace of our Lord Jesus Christ, the love of God the Father, and the communion of the Holy Spirit be with you all.
2: Amen.
1: My sisters and brothers, we are called together to remember the goodness that God

0: God has shown to us by creating us and giving us so great a Redeemer as the Lord, and we're conscious that we are not perfect. And so let us now acknowledge our sins. You are sent to heal the contrite of heart. Lord, have mercy.
1: Lord, have mercy.
0: You came to call sinners. Christ, have mercy.
2: Christ, have mercy.
0: You are seated at the right hand of the Father to intercede for us. Lord, have mercy.
1: Lord, have mercy.
0: May Almighty God have mercy on us, forgive us our sins, and bring us to life everlasting.
2: Amen.
0: Glory to God in the highest, and on earth peace to people of goodwill. We praise you, we bless you, we adore you, we glorify you. We give you thanks for your great glory, Lord God, Heavenly King, O God, Almighty Father, Lord Jesus Christ, only begotten Son, Lord God, Lamb of God, Son of the Father, you take away the sins of the world, have mercy on us. You take away the sins of the world, receive our prayer. You are seated at the right hand of the Father, have mercy on us. For you alone are the Holy One, you alone are the Lord, you alone are the Most High Jesus Christ, with the Holy Spirit, and the glory of God the Father. Amen. Let us pray. O God, who in the abasement of your Son have raised up a fallen world, fill your faithful with holy joy. From those you have rescued from slavery to sin, you bestow eternal gladness. Through our Lord Jesus Christ, your Son, who lives and reigns with you in the unity of the Holy Spirit, God, forever and ever.
3: Amen. A reading from the book of Zechariah. Thus says the Lord, rejoice heartily, O daughter Zion. Shout for joy, O daughter Jerusalem. See, your king shall come to you. A just savior is he, meek and riding on an ass, on a colt, the foal of an ass. He shall banish the chariot from Ephraim and the horse from Jerusalem. The warrior's bow shall be banished. And he shall proclaim peace to the nations. His dominion shall be from sea to sea, and from the river to the ends of the earth. The word of the Lord.
4: Thanks be to God.

A reading from the letter of St. Paul to the Romans. Brothers and sisters, you are not in the flesh. On the contrary, you are in the Spirit, if only the Spirit of God dwells in you. Whoever does not have the Spirit

0: Spirit of Christ does not belong to him. If the spirit of the one who raised Jesus from the dead dwells in you, the one who raised Christ from the dead will give life to your mortal bodies also, through his spirit that dwells in you. Consequently, brothers and sisters, we are not debtors to the flesh to live according to the flesh. For if you live according to the flesh, you will die. But if the spirit you put to death the deeds of the body, you will live. The word of the Lord.
1: Thanks be to God.

0: The Lord be with you.
1: And with your spirit.
0: A reading from the Holy Gospel according to Matthew.
2: Glory to you, Lord.
0: At that time, Jesus exclaimed, I give praise to you, Father, Lord of heaven and earth, for although you have hidden these things from the wise and the learned, you have revealed them to little ones. Yes, Father, such has been your gracious will. All things have been handed over to me by my Father. No one knows the Son except the Father, and no one knows the Father except the Son, and anyone to whom the Son wishes to reveal him. Come to me, all you who labor and are burdened, and I will give you rest. Take my yoke upon you and learn from me, for I am meek and humble of heart, and you will find rest for yourselves, for my yoke is easy and my burden light. The Gospel of the Lord.
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0: In our first reading, we call to mind that triumphal entry of Jesus into the city of Jerusalem as we approach Holy Week and the celebration of the Passion, but the resurrection of our Lord. And Zechariah shows to us a king entering the holy city. But it is not a king robed in regal splendor, but one on a donkey, one who has humbled himself for us, for you and for me, by taking on that mantle, not of power, although Jesus is powerful, but of humility, submitting himself, we know, to death, putting to death our sins. He took his burden, which is the cross that we venerate on that Good Friday, the cross that we bless ourselves with, the cross that we wear as a witness to the love that God has shown us and our love for him, I hope. Oftentimes I see young men and people with rosaries around their neck. And some of them, I trust, are faith-filled people. And others I want to say, do you know how to pray that? Because that's what it is. It's a prayer. It's not a necklace. But at any rate, God accepts us because he loves us. But he wants us to be more configured to Christ in humility, not power, but humility, of coming to the Lord in our poverty, with our burdens, because we know that with the Spirit, God, through Jesus Christ, lightens our burdens. We hear in the reading to the Romans, St. Paul encouraging them to live in the Spirit, not in the flesh, because the flesh draws us away sometimes, many times, from that which is holy, from that which is good. We use our flesh to do work, to pray, to submit ourselves, to humble ourselves to God, not to be powerful. And Jesus tells us in the Gospel, he thanks the Father and praises Father, not for giving to those who are wise and learned, but to the little ones. Who are the little ones? We think of little ones as children, don't we? Well, brothers and sisters, the little ones are you and me, unless we try to be too wise and too learned, and we put that ahead of our faith. Jesus comes to us in his humility to teach us how to be humble, to teach us to be children of God, to be brothers and sisters to one another. We call God Father, as Jesus teaches us. We call Jesus our brother, as we do, as we should, because we have been adopted by God, by the Father. But Jesus shows us a way to God, the way to the Father. We know the Father because Jesus has revealed him to us through his love, by his actions, by his words. And I love the end of this Gospel. Come to me, all you who labor and are burdened, and I will give you rest. Imagine taking on a burden and then resting afterwards. Doesn't make sense. But Jesus helps us with the burdens. You know, there are two types of yoke. A yoke is something that we're probably more used to seeing on the back of two animals bound together. A yoke can also be one that a person carries on their shoulder, which is smoothed out to fit around their neck. Jesus, as working with wood, as a carpenter would have known that making a yoke is important to the animals who carry them and to the person that's going for water or bringing things back. That the yoke has to be smooth so that it doesn't cause calluses or burdens to the person, but makes it light for him or for her. I like to think of the yoke that Jesus is talking about as the yoke that joins together sometimes two draft animals. And both of them carry the weight together, not one or the other. But with Jesus' yoke, he carries us sometimes, doesn't he? He takes our burdens upon himself to give us light, to give us refreshment, to give us peace. And so when we hear, "My yoke is easy and my burden is light," we trust in Jesus because he is the one who creates the yoke for us so that he is by our side always, helping us carry the burdens of this life that we may confidently enter with his grace and his love and our hope into the eternal life and his kingdom. Together now, let us stand and profess our faith. I believe in God, the Father Almighty, creator of heaven and earth, and in Jesus Christ, his only Son, our Lord, who was conceived by the Holy Spirit, born of the Virgin Mary, suffered under Pontius Pilate, was crucified, died, and was buried. He descended into hell. On the third day, he rose again from the dead and ascended into heaven, and is seated at the right hand of God, the Father Almighty. From there, he will come to judge the living and the dead. I believe in the Holy Spirit, the Holy Catholic Church, the communion of saints, the forgiveness of sins, the resurrection of the body, and life everlasting. Amen. Together now, we offer our humble prayers and petitions, knowing that in his love, God hears them and helps us to carry those burdens.
1: For the Church, in her work of charity for the poor and the overburdened, let us pray to the Lord.
4: Lord, hear our prayer.
1: For leaders who will listen to even the humblest citizens, let us pray to the Lord.
4: Lord, hear our prayer.
1: For people who have shut God out of their lives, let us pray to the Lord.
4: Lord, hear our prayer.
1: For the children who discover God in our community, let us pray to the Lord.
4: Lord, hear our prayer.
1: For our sick and our bereaved, let us pray to the Lord.
4: Lord, hear our prayer.
1: For those who have been called through death to eternal rest, especially our family and friends, we pray to the Lord.
0: For the cherishing and protection of all human life from the moment of conception until and including natural death, we pray to the Lord. For those who have asked for our prayers, those who have no one to pray for them, and those prayers that we hold in the silence of our hearts, we pray to the Lord. Almighty and living God, teach us to submit ourselves to you, to be humble in our actions, deeds, and words, that we may come to know you and live you ever better in our lives. We make these prayers through Christ our Lord.
4: Amen. Amen.

pray, sisters and brothers, that your sacrifice and mine may be acceptable to God, our Almighty Father. May the Lord accept the sacrifice at our hands for the praise and glory of God, for our good and the good of all his holy church. May this oblation dedicated to your name purify us, O Lord, and day by day bring our conduct closer to the life of heaven through Christ our Lord. Amen. The Lord be with you. Lift up your hearts. Let us give thanks to the Lord our God. It is truly right and just, our duty and our salvation, always and everywhere to give you thanks, Lord, Holy Father, Almighty and Eternal God, through Christ our Lord. For through his paschal mystery, he accomplished the marvelous deeds by which he has freed us from the yoke of sin and death, summoning us to the glory of being now called a chosen race, a royal priesthood, a holy nation, a people for your own possession, to proclaim everywhere your mighty works, for you have called us out of darkness into your own wonderful light. And so with angels and archangels, with thrones and dominions, with all the hosts and powers of heaven, we sing the hymn of your glory as without end we acclaim.

You are indeed holy, O Lord, the fount of all holiness. Make holy, therefore, these gifts, we pray, by sending down your Spirit upon them like the dewfall, that so that they may become for us the body and blood of our Lord Jesus Christ. At the time he was betrayed and entered willingly into his passion, he took bread and, giving thanks, broke it and gave it to his disciples, saying, "Take this, all of you, and eat of it, for this is my body, which will be given up for you." In a similar way, when supper was ended, he took the chalice, and once more giving thanks, he gave it to his disciples, saying, "Take this, all of you, and drink from it, for this is the chalice of my blood, the blood of the new and eternal covenant, which will be poured out for you and for many for the forgiveness of sins. Do this in memory of me."

Therefore, as we celebrate the memorial of his death and resurrection, we offer you, Lord, the bread of life and the chalice of salvation, giving thanks that you have held us worthy to be in your presence and minister to you. Humbly, we pray that partaking of the body and blood of Christ, we may be gathered into one by the Holy Spirit. Remember, Lord, your church spread throughout the world and bring her to the fullness of charity. Together with Leo, our Pope, and Richard, our Bishop, all the clergy, the religious, and the entire people you have gained for your own. Remember also our brothers and sisters who have fallen asleep in the hope of the resurrection, especially those who remember now in our minds and our hearts, and all who have died in your mercy. Welcome them into the light of your face. Have mercy on us all, we pray, that with the Blessed Virgin Mary, Mother of God, with Blessed Joseph, her spouse, with the blessed apostles, with Queen Saint Elizabeth of Portugal, and all the saints who have pleased you throughout the ages, we may merit to be co-heirs to eternal life and may praise and glorify you through your Son, Jesus Christ. Through him and with him and in him, O God, Almighty Father, in the unity of the Holy Spirit,

0: At the Savior's command, informed by divine teaching, we dare to pray. Our Father, who art in heaven, hallowed be thy name. Thy kingdom come, thy will be done, on earth as it is in heaven. Give us this day our daily bread, and forgive us our trespasses, as we forgive those who trespass against us. And lead us not into temptation, but deliver us from evil. Deliver us, Lord, we pray, from every evil. Graciously grant peace in our days, that by the help of your mercy, we may be always free from sin and safe from all distress, as we await the blessed hope and the coming of your kingdom, and await the blessed hope and the coming of our Savior, Jesus Christ. The kingdom, the power, and the glory are yours now and forever. Lord Jesus Christ, you said to your apostles, "Peace I leave you, my peace I give you." Look not on our sins, but on the faith of your church, and graciously grant her peace and unity in accordance with your will, who live and reign forever and ever.
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0: 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Peace be with you.

beholds the Lamb of God. Behold him who takes away the sins of the world. Blessed are those called to the supper of the Lamb. Lord, I am not worthy that you should enter into my room, but only say the word, and my soul shall be healed.

0: Oremus, let us pray. Grant, we pray, O Lord, that having been replenished by such great gifts, we may gain the prize of salvation and never cease to praise you through Christ our Lord. Amen. I hope all of you had a wonderful holiday yesterday, the Independence Day, 4th of July. I thank Janet from Wilmington and Paulo Carvalho, who is a seminarian, and those of you gathered here, those of you at home, enjoy the summer and be careful of the heat. It's a hot one this weekend. The Lord be with you.
1: Amen.
0: May Almighty God bless you, the Father, the Son, and the Holy Spirit.
1: Amen.
0: Our celebration is ended. Let us go forth in love and peace to serve the Lord and one another.
1: Thanks
0: be to God.
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3: Saint Michael the Archangel, defend us in battle. Be our protection against the wickedness and snares of the devil. May God rebuke him, we humbly pray. And do thou, O Prince of the Heavenly Host, by the power of God, cast into hell Satan and all the evil spirits who prowl through the world seeking the ruin of souls. Amen.
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5: 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Okay. All right. Hey, Doc. Thanks. See you next year. Do it every year. It's important. I get my yearly eye test. Gotta make sure my contact lenses and glasses are working so that I can see.
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Lord, make haste to help me. Glory be to the Father, and to the Son, and to the Holy Spirit, as it was in the beginning, is now, and ever shall be, world without end. Amen.

Christ our Lord is a priest forever, like Melchizedek of old. The Lord's revelation to my master, sit on my right, your foes I will put beneath your feet. The Lord will wield from Zion your scepter of power, rule in the midst of all your foes. A prince from the day of your birth on the holy mountains, from the womb before the dawn I begot you. The Lord has sworn an oath he will not change. You are a priest forever, a priest like Melchizedek of old. The master standing at your right hand will shatter kings in the day of his great wrath. He shall drink from the stream by the wayside, and therefore he shall lift up his head. Glory be to the Father, and to the Son, and to the Holy Spirit, as it was in the beginning, is now, and ever shall be, world without end. Amen. Almighty God, bring the kingdom of Christ, your anointed one, to its fullness. May the perfect offering of your Son, eternal priest of the New Jerusalem, be offered in every place to your name and make all nations a holy people for you. Christ our Lord is a priest forever, like Melchizedek of old. God dwells in highest heaven. He has power to do all he wills. Not to us, Lord, not to us, but to your name give the glory, for the sake of your love and your truth, lest the heathen say, "Where is their God?" But our God is in the heavens. He does whatever he wills. Their idols are silver and gold, the work of human hands. They have mouths, but they cannot speak. They have eyes, but they cannot see. They have ears, but they cannot hear. They have nostrils, but they cannot smell. With their hands, they cannot feel. With their feet, they cannot walk. No sound comes from their throats.

makers will come to be like them, and so will all who trust in them. Sons of Israel, trust in the Lord. He is their help and their shield. Sons of Aaron, trust in the Lord. He is their help and their shield. You who fear him, trust in the Lord. He is their help and their shield. He remembers us, and he will bless us. He will bless the sons of Israel. He will bless the sons of Aaron. The Lord will bless those who fear him, the little no less than the great. To you may the Lord grant increase, to you and all your children. May you be blessed by the Lord, the maker of heaven and earth. The heavens belong to the Lord, but the earth he has given to men. The dead shall not praise the Lord, nor those who go down into the silence. But we who live bless the Lord, now and forever. Amen. Glory be to the Father, and to the Son, and to the Holy Spirit, as it was in the beginning, is now, and ever shall be, world without end. Amen. Father, Creator and Ruler of heaven and earth, you made man in your likeness to subdue the earth and master it, and to recognize the work of your hands in created beauty. Grant that your children, thus surrounded on all sides by signs of your presence, may live continually in Christ, praising you through him and with him. God dwells in highest heaven. He has power to do all he wills. Praise God, all you who serve him, both great and small. Alleluia, salvation and glory and power to our God. His judgments are honest and true. Alleluia. Alleluia, sing praise to our God, all you his servants, all who worship him reverently, great and small. Alleluia, the Lord, all-powerful God, is King. Let us rejoice, sing praise, and give him glory. Alleluia. Alleluia, the wedding feast of the Lamb has begun, and his bride is prepared to welcome him. Alleluia. Glory be to the Father, and to the Son, and to the Holy Spirit, as it was in the beginning, is now, and ever shall be, world without end. Amen. Praise God, all you who serve him, both great and small. We are bound to thank God for you always, beloved brothers in the Lord, because you are the first fruits of those whom God has chosen for salvation in holiness of spirit and fidelity to the truth. He called you through our preaching of the good news so that you might achieve the glory of our Lord Jesus Christ. Our Lord is great, mighty is his power. Our Lord is great, mighty is his power. His wisdom is beyond compare. Mighty is his power. Glory to the Father, and to the Son, and to the Holy Spirit. Our Lord is great. Mighty is his power. I say to you, there is great rejoicing among the angels of God over one repentant sinner. My soul proclaims the greatness of the Lord. My spirit rejoices in God my Savior, for he has looked with favor on his lowly servant. From this day, all generations will call me blessed. The Almighty has done great things for me, and holy is his name. He has mercy on those who fear him in every generation. He has shown the strength of his arm. He has scattered the proud in their conceit. He has cast down the mighty from their thrones and has lifted up the lowly. He has filled the hungry with good things, and the rich he has sent away empty. He has come to the help of his servant Israel, for he has remembered his promise of mercy, the promise he made to our fathers, to Abraham and his children forever. Glory be to the Father, and to the Son, and to the Holy Spirit, as it was in the beginning, is now, and ever shall be, world without end. Amen. I say to you, there is great rejoicing among the angels of God over one repentant sinner. All praise and honor to Christ.
He lives forever to intercede for us, and he is able to save those who approach the Father in his name. Sustained by our faith, let us call out to him, "Remember your people, Lord." As the day draws to a close, Son of Justice, we invoke your name upon the whole human race, so that all may enjoy your never-failing light. Remember your people, Lord. Preserve the covenant with which you ratified with your own blood. Cleanse and sanctify your church. Remember your people, Lord. Remember your assembly, your dwelling place. Remember your people, Lord. Guide travelers along the path of peace and prosperity so that they may reach their destination in safety and joy. Remember your people, Lord. Receive the souls of the dead, Lord. Grant them your favor and the gift of eternal life. Remember your people, Lord. Gathering all our intentions together, we pray in the words that Jesus taught us.

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Give us this day our daily bread, and forgive us our trespasses, as we forgive those

Almighty God, our Creator and Guide. May we serve you with all our heart and know your forgiveness in our lives. We ask this through our Lord Jesus Christ, your Son, who lives and reigns with you in the unity of the Holy Spirit, God forever and ever. Amen. The Lord be with you. Blessed be the name of the Lord, now and forever. Our help is in the name of the Lord, who made heaven and earth. And may Almighty God bless you, the Father, the Son,

Lord of life, you created us in love and called us to live in fullness. 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

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Make your church a living witness of the gospel of life, an open home where every life is celebrated, where no one feels unwanted, and where dignity is always honored and protected.

Lord Jesus, may we love life as you love it, with tenderness, fidelity, and self-giving. May we proclaim in words and actions that every human life is worth the total gift of ourselves. Amen.

Faith begins in contemplation. We are contemplative, active sisters. So our day actually begins in silence. And to most people, silence sounds like something empty, but to us, it's not. To us, silence is a fullness where we make space to hear God's voice and to hear what He's saying to us. Then when we do come together to pray, which is around 6 o'clock in the morning, the first words we say are, "Lord, open my lips, that my mouth may proclaim your praise." And those words summarize what it means to be a contemplative, active sister. Because when we do act and when we do speak, we want all our words and actions to be for the praise of God's glory. So after we pray morning prayer together, we go to the Holy Mass at 6:45. We say that Mass is the source and summit of our life. Come back from Mass, we have a period of meditation where we pray with the Word of God, with Holy Scripture, and we let God's Word sink into our hearts. And then having been fed with Jesus' body in the Eucharist and on the Word of God, we're able to take that spirit of the gospel into our workplace and share it with everybody, hopefully, that we touch and that we meet. Our sisters have different apostolates. Our founder, St. Norbert, taught us that we should be prepared for every good work. That means that we want to do the work of the universal church, which is the sanctification of souls, starting with our own. And we do that in whatever way the needs of our local church present themselves. So in our parish, we have different ministries. We have a poverty program, which is run by one of the sisters, that helps out needy families in our area. We have a parish bookstore where sisters help not only to sell things, but also to speak to people and be present. One of our sisters works in the sacristy, helping take care of Jesus's linens, his laundry, and some of the work there. My job is to be in the school with another of our sisters. And that's a lot of fun, especially because we work with mostly younger children, the TK and the kindergarten classes. And it also is very touching to realize that I'm fulfilling the desire of Jesus to let the children come to Him. He has a special place in His heart for the little ones, of that I'm sure, and it must bring Him a lot of joy that they're getting closer to Him. We come back from the school around 3:30 in the afternoon and we pray the Chaplet of Divine Mercy together. And then in our afternoons, we have different activities throughout the week. Some days we'll have classes. Some days we have recreation together. Our favorite thing to play together is basketball. We like to play basketball quite a bit, especially when our sisters from the Formation House are with us and we really get intense. Most days we'll pray the rosary together in the afternoon. At 6 o'clock, we have dinner together. First, we have a period of spiritual reading where we listen to a spiritual book, and that nourishes our souls while we're nourishing our bodies. At 7 p.m., we have Holy Hour. We get to have that quiet time just to pray and be close to Jesus and unite ourselves to Him and talk to Him about what's happened. And then we also pray Vespers during that time. At 8 p.m., we have Compline, which is night prayer. During Compline, we also have what's called the Examine Prayer. And that's a period where we reflect on our day and try to see it the way God sees it, to see how He showed us His blessings and His love throughout the day, and how we, in turn, have responded to Him. And after Compline, then we have just some time to do whatever we need to do to get ready for the next day, and then lights out, and we're ready for tomorrow. A Norbertine sister is primarily a woman in a deep relationship with Jesus, and in particular with Jesus in the Eucharist. St. Norbert, our founder, had the dream, or the vision, you might say, of forming religious communities that would live like the first apostles did in Jerusalem. He called it the apostolic life. And we know that they were focused primarily on Jesus celebrating the breaking of the bread in their homes, meaning the Holy Mass, and then on the prayers. And for us, our common prayer together, the Liturgy of the Hours, is primarily how we express our unity. And it's really the most important part of our mission, our prayer together. So we dedicate a lot of time and energy into making our liturgical prayer very beautiful. We study Latin and Gregorian chant.

Also, the cross is a very important part of our charism, because the mystery of the Eucharist is always one with the mystery of the cross. We also want to proclaim the joy of the resurrection. And primarily the way we do that is by our witness as one community, the witness of our unity. Personally, I don't think there's anything else that says Jesus is alive, Jesus is real, than to look over and see a group of people, a group of Christians that really authentically love each other. My own vocation really began when I fell in love with Jesus in the Eucharist. Most of my childhood, I felt like I might have a religious vocation. Not that I really understood what that meant, or that I was a holy child, because I definitely wasn't. There was, though, something in my heart that just told me I want to belong to God and I want to serve Him and be for Him only, do His will. So it came as no shock that I was discerning more and more. As a teenager, though, it became harder for me to see my vocation, because it was hard for me at that point to believe that God really wanted me to be happy. I was dealing with some really low self-esteem and a lot of guilt. And at that point in my life, my vocation became rather blurred, I'd say. It was hard for me to really believe that it was something good that God wanted for me. But whenever I would be in adoration and I would be before Him in the Blessed Sacrament, those moments were very healing and very transforming, because I felt that He loved me no matter what. And if God would be willing to come and be there in the host just for me, just to be with me, then He must have something good in mind for me. And I remember one particular visit, it was on a First Friday, where I came to adoration and spent an hour and then 2 hours and just stayed with Him so long, because I felt like I could not get enough of Him. I couldn't get enough of being in His presence and just

just looking at him and knowing that he was looking at me and accepting me as I was. And in that moment of prayer, I really heard him say, "Will you be mine?" In my heart, I heard him say, "Will you be mine?" And just to know that he was healing me brought a lot of healing and joy, deep joy. So I just said yes with all my heart, because how can you say no to that? And God really used the desires that were already in my heart for an Orbitine spirituality and for an apostolic life that guided me exactly to the Norbertine sisters. And it happened so providentially that as I was preparing to really discern seriously my vocation, the Norbertine sisters were coming to the United States to start our house. So he kind of just put us together, and when they were ready to accept vocations, I just went. It felt very strongly it was God's will for me, and that he created me for this congregation. So I've been a junior now several years, and every day with Jesus is better than the last one. What I would say to anyone considering a religious vocation and in discernment is begin that habit of daily prayer. And don't be afraid, as you're building that relationship with him, to let him ask the question, "What do you seek? What do you really want?" And then in response, don't be afraid to ask him the question, "Lord, what is your will? What do you want from me?" It can also be very helpful to have a spiritual director. We often have a lot of different desires in our hearts. Some of them are from God, and some of them might be from our more human side. And it can be very beneficial to have somebody who can look at those desires and see them objectively and kind of steer you where God might be actually leading you. And finally, and most importantly, consecrate yourself to Mary. Give Mary everything you have and everything you are, because she knows more than anyone what can make you truly happy and how to lead you to that lasting joy and peace that comes from living with Jesus in whatever vocation. Just give everything to your mother. She won't let you down.